0: Jameson Greer tells Canada's CBC in an interview today that the Trump administration does not have any ongoing communication to the Canadian government.
1: I would say we don't have open channels right now.
0: Canada retaliating against President Trump's 50% tariffs, Ottawa putting duties of about $20 billion on American goods. Facebook's parent company agrees to a multi-billion dollar settlement.
2: Social media giant Meta agreeing to pay up to $18 billion in a landmark deal that will make sweeping changes to how young people use Instagram and Facebook. Meta reaching a settlement with 48 states, ending a federal case claiming the company used its technology and social media platforms to entice, engage, and ultimately ensnare youth and teens.
0: A military judge ruled today that the self-proclaimed mastermind of the 9/11 attacks, Khalid Sheikh Mohammed, will stand trial in June of 2028. He was captured in 2003 and has been held in...
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11: KOH News, time 5:04. It's 89 degrees here in Reno. I'm Zach Sabin, and here's what's trending. An Amber Alert has been issued for a one-year-old last seen in Modesto, California, who may be in the Reno area. Leonardo Paco de la Rosalund is described as white and in unknown clothing. He is possibly with his mom, Rahena Star de la Rosa, described as white, 5 feet 1 inch tall, and 119 pounds, with unknown clothing. He could also be with his mom's boyfriend, Donnie Alican. He is possibly in a black 2009 Toyota Scion with California plates 6UVS848. Just a few cautionary tips to follow if you're returning home from evacuation orders related to the Hog Fire.
12: I really want to express to all of our community members as they repopulate their neighborhoods, if your home was damaged, if it's burnt to the foundation, be very careful going through that area. Please wear safety protection equipment. That includes Tyvek suits, closed-toed shoes, a minimum of an N95 respirator mask.
11: Truckee Meadows Fire Chief Richard Edwards adds that residents can also go to emergencywasho.com to report any additional fire damage to their home. A fast-moving wildfire burning north of Reno has ballooned to 9,524 acres as of Wednesday afternoon, threatening structures and forcing road closures in Washoe County. the S1 fire, which continues to burn in a remote area near Alakai Lake, remains at 0% containment. Officials with the Washoe County Sheriff's Office reported it at about 1:22 p.m. that the blaze had grown significantly from the 6,500 acres reported just over an hour earlier. Currently, the fire is threatening at least one structure and two outbuildings. Evacuation orders remain in place for the active burn area near the lake. Leaders in Nevada are speaking out in favor of long-term federal investments in clean transportation.
13: Leaders are calling for more federal funding to support electrification of the transportation sector. Nevada Congresswoman Dina Titus says we need to get more bike paths and wider sidewalks to get people out of their cars and improve air quality.
14: You need to have more electrification, more public transit. Las Vegas rated 13th worst metropolitan area by the American Lung Association, and we need to fix that.
13: Titus serves on the House Transportation and Infrastructure Committee, which recently approved the bipartisan Build America 250 Act by a margin of 62-2. The bill would reauthorize surface transportation funds for the next 5 years. I'm Suzanne Potter.
11: Right now, time for traffic and weather together here on News Talk 780 KOH. It's the ride home on a Wednesday with Jim Poston.
15: Well, thank you so much, Jack. Heads up on your Spanish Springs commute. There's a wreck on Pyramid Highway at Blue Gem Creek. It's the first street south of Golden View. It's slow going on the northbound side from past Los Altos up through Wingfield Hills. It's a rough ride coming into Sparks on I-80 westbound, stop and slow from the USA to Patrick, and slow and go through Lockwood. And North McCarran is bumper to bumper from El Rancho Drive through Pyramid Way. Northbound 395 is still in the bummer classification from McCarran through Parr. From the KOH Right Now Traffic Center, I'm Jim Poston.
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16: Hi, I'm Chief Meteorologist Jeff Thompson in the Colo 8 First Alert Weather Center. Mostly clear overnight, breezy early, look for a low of 62. Breezy at times, again, be very careful with fire danger on Thursday. Reno Sparks high 93, and then we cool down with a chance at showers on Friday.
11: 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It's 84 degrees in Cold Springs, 88 in Spanish Springs, and 89 degrees here in Reno. 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

0: Hello, Northern Nevada. It's the ride home, the middle of your work week. Hope you're having a great Wednesday. Thanks for tuning in to the show. 852-TALK, 800-564-KKOH. 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We got a mobile app, too, for Android and iPhone. And we begin a new hour together. Of course, the top local story continues to be the Hawk Fire as this community tries to get back to some normalcy. What I can tell you is that if you are interested in making a monetary donation to GoFundMe, you can do so right now. Now, there are a lot, when you go onto the site, you're going to see a lot of individual ones and ones that are set up by families and things like that. But there's also one that is just a kind of all-encompassing, if you will, 2026 Wildfire Relief Fund. This is immediate direct relief cash grants to those impacted by the fire. And Colo reports that GoFundMe is going to match the next $50,000 in donations to that fund. And just keep in mind, too, that they are monitoring the Hawk Fire in our area just to verify and to make sure that those that are putting out these crowdfunding pages are legit and they are verified. You're not getting scammed and someone's not trying to pull the wool over your eyes. So just a heads up there. Looks to be all on the up and up. So if you'd like to help out your fellow man, just go to GoFundMe.com and look up the 2026 Wildfire Relief Fund. And thanks in advance. Do appreciate it. Some other normalcy. I think that for the first time this school year, all schools are going to be in session tomorrow. If I have that right, evacuations lifted, roads are reopening, power is getting turned back on, and the Washoe County School District is going to have all of its schools ready to learn tomorrow morning. Of course, bus transportation, those of you that are in those areas designated as red or yellow, they're not going to be operating because, well, they've been evacuated or are standing by for possible evacuation. So there you have it. School will be back in session. Elsewhere today, we had an Amber Alert come through last hour in regards to a one-year-old little boy that appears to be with mom. They are in a black 2009 Toyota Scion. Their clothing, nobody really knows. Mom's fairly small in stature. We don't really know much about her identity, except that the child was last seen in Modesto. Could be with a boyfriend, not really sure there. But the possibility, some are speculating that maybe mom and little boy, the one-year-old, have either returned to Vegas or Reno. So keep an eye out for that as well. Meanwhile, in other news today, 300 calls this year so far to Washoe County Animal Resources, pets in hot cars. They cite one example from June where authorities showed up and there's a dog panting in the car and they checked the temp on that. Owner was cited, which is good. It was 110 for that pooch. And if moving forward, you happen to see this in a parking lot, you can call 775-322-DOGS. Just leave them at home. Meanwhile, today, 20 wildfires across northwest Nevada have ignited courtesy of dry lightning with those thunderstorms moving in earlier this week. There were 15 Monday, 5 more on Tuesday. Some of the more notable areas include the Juniper Fire. It's grown to some 1,200 acres. It is north of the Sonoma Range. It is 0% contained and threatening the areas of Winnemucca and Green Saddle and Water Canyon, just to name a few. Then you've got the Sombrero Fire. That's 12,500 acres west side of the Silver State Valley. That is also 0% contained. You've got the Blue Eagle Fire. That's burned 4,000 acres. And you've got the McConnell Creek Fire. That's burned about 1,100 acres as well, which has ultimately forced the closure of the Water Canyon Recreation Area. Said the word normalcy a few minutes ago. That continues out at the Reno-Stead Airport. Regular general traffic moving in and out now, along with those firefighting aircraft that are continuing to conduct their operations from the airport as the Hawk fire has now seen containment jump to 85%. The S1 fire, that continues to burn. This is in a remote area north of town out in here in Washoe County. It's 5,700 acres in size. It is 0% contained, burning near Alkali Lake with forced evacuations in that area. Elsewhere today, with those fires, a lot of people were using their phones to try and keep up with things. Well, there's another app or website. This one's called Perimeter Map, and Washoe County has received a grant from Homeland Security. It allows first responders to post road closures, evacuations, and other notices that you and I need to know when we're dealing with these natural disasters. $213,000 funds 2 years worth of access to that website. Watch duty is one that Kristen Snow mentioned to me over the weekend before everything just fell into chaos on Saturday night. This was probably supper time on Saturday, and she's like, hey, you know, because we're kind of in similar neighborhoods and whatnot. And she's like, hey, you know, you may want to use this app. And I immediately downloaded it, and it really was a game changer just in terms of having better perspective and understanding of what's, you know, going on around you and knowing that you're going to be in a long line of those evacuating very shortly. Elsewhere, thank you, NV Energy, as power gets restored to around 98% of those that lost it during last weekend's Hawk fire. As of last night, right around 1,000 or so remain without power. That's mainly in the North Virginia Street corridor between Golden Valley and Red Rock. Originally, there were some 60,000 folks that were without power. And as cleanup continues, nearly 60 utility poles have either been replaced and or repaired. And finally, as we get closer to the midterm elections, and don't forget about the KOH Election Center powered by Thompson Garage Door and Building Supply at KKOH.com and on our mobile apps. It was the recent Supreme Court decision in regards to the president's executive order around the midterm election and mail-in balloting and whatnot. 23 attorneys general, co-led by the Silver State's Aaron Ford, RAG, responding to that decision and saying in a statement, presidents do not get to rewrite election laws by executive order. Nevada has the authority and responsibility to administer our elections in accordance with the Constitution and laws passed by our legislature, and we will defend that authority. While this decision is disappointing, it does not settle the fundamental legal questions at the heart of the case. We will continue this fight and remain focused on protecting Nevada's elections and the voters who depend on them. Right now, traffic and weather together time, the ride home, and an update from Jim Poston.
1: Well, thanks, Ryan. The TRI commute is still the worst in the area. USA Parkway jammed up from Waltham Way through Electric Avenue to the freeway, and the freeway not much better until you get past Lockwood. 395 still a grind heading up the hill from McCarran through Parr, and Dandini's backed up from TMCC down through the roundabout on the way to the freeway. North McCarran continues to be a tough drive eastbound from Northtown out to Pyramid.
2: Hi, I'm Chief Meteorologist Jeff Thompson in the Colo 8 First Alert Weather Center. Mostly clear overnight, breezy early, look for a low of 62. Breezy at times, again, be very careful with fire danger on Thursday. Reno sparks high 93, and then we cool down with a chance at showers on Friday.
1: Thanks, Jeff. Cool down, that sounds good. Up at Tahoe City, it's 77 and Fernley 95 degrees and 92 right here at the KOH Radio Center. From the KOH Right Now Traffic Center, I'm Jim Poston.
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0: Brand new sweet deal goes on sale Friday morning at 9 a.m. at KKOH.com, and this is for a date-specific event. It is the Monster X Tour. Stop it in Gardnerville on September 19th. When this goes on sale Friday morning at 9 a.m. at KKOH.com, you'll have the option of choosing between the noon show or the 7 p.m. show. We will have 50 family four-packs for both shows on sale at 9 a.m. And as we always tell you, it's half off. So it's only going to cost you $45 for these tickets in to Monster X Tour in Gardnerville on September 19th. So about a year ago, an online petition started to rename Nashville International Airport to Dolly Parton International Airport within the 24 to 30 hours since her passing. That change.org petition has seen it blow past 100,000 signatures, just 50,000 in the last 24 hours. So that is online right now. And of course, it doesn't hurt when you've got the likes of Sheryl Crow kind of throwing their weight behind it as well to kind of push that over the finish line. Before her death, it was right at about 53,000. But then everybody jumped online in the hours following this tragic news to put their name down. Elsewhere, looks like we have reached the conclusion in the Lindsey Clancy trial, as all witnesses have been brought up and questioned and cross-examined and all of that. So we will now wait to see what this paralyzed former nurse is looking at in terms of her future. I hope she gets punished. Three little kids lost their lives to mom via an exercise.

0: elsewhere today. It looks like Iman and Iran are looking at a rev share deal. You know, they got behind closed doors. They've reached some type of a tentative agreement, at least to reopen and control the Strait of Hormuz. The two nations agreed on a plan to temporarily open it yesterday as the Islamic Revolutionary Guard Corps is just salivating at all the money it's going to bring in, because the more money they bring in, the more people they can kill, the more destruction they can cause, the more U.S. Service members they can take out. That is all they care about. And of course, you know, the Trump administration has continued to warn these two nations to not be charging any fees, because, see, it was free and open before the war. All of this should be going back to the way it was, at least in that regard. Oman, former ally, did not mention fees during their announcement yesterday, but both nations have publicly backed collecting money from ships transiting the strait to pay for management and security. Yeah, it's under the guise of that, but it's really just for death and destruction against any type of adversary or, frankly, their own oppressed people on the ground. So it looks as if they were also hearing about the mines in the strait. President saying on Tuesday that he's got Space Force more or less keeping an eye on all of that, whereas Iran and Oman are like, yeah, we need to get down there and clear the rest of those out. So I'm not sure what's going on, but that continues to be contradicted as well. Elsewhere today, this is crazy to me. How is it? Now, I know it's just because the legal proceedings take a long time, but how is it that you and your buddies can kill 3,000 people in the name of a religion by flying planes into buildings, and then you sit for 25 years? Actually, it's going to be 27 now, because we finally, after a quarter century, have a trial date for KSM and friends. Of course, the mastermind currently being held in Guantanamo, military judge ruling that the trial will take place in 2028. Could you imagine? I guess they wanted to move it up to 2027, but the judge squashed that and said, no, it's going to happen in 2028. So they have been in captivity now since 2003 down in Guantanamo Bay. And this is laughable. Serial killer Brian Koberger, did you see this? He's got a chance to withdraw his guilty plea. He is blaming his representation of threats, coercion, manipulation. But we're not going to know anything on this until next summer. The 31-year-old killer is obviously serving those four consecutive life sentences without parole, but in a handwritten affidavit that the killer filed himself, he claims his former legal counsel misled him and his family about the damning evidence before he copped to the heinous crimes, alleging coercion, disinformation, false promises, and ultimately bullying him into entering what he's calling a bogus guilty plea July 2nd of 2025. Rotten hell, Brian Koberger. Let's find out what else is going on this afternoon. News, traffic, and weather. It all starts with one guy. It's Captain Jack.
1: Well, thank you so much there, Ryan, as we currently have 88 degrees here in Reno. And here's what's trending. As evacuations are lifted, roads are reopened, and power is restored, the Washoe County School District announced it will open all schools on Thursday, August 27th, according to a district news release. Bus transportation will not operate in the areas designated as red or yellow. Since many members of the school community are navigating challenging circumstances, there will be support available as needed. Resources will soon be available for those affected by that Hawk fire.
2: I also want to share that we are working to open a community resource center that will be located at 8085 Silver Lake Road. That will open at 9 a.m. on Friday, and it will be open 9 a.m. to 6 p.m. Monday through Friday. And then

0: from 4 to 8 p.m. Tuesday through Thursday.
1: Truckee Meadows Fire Chief Richard Edwards also urged caution to residents returning home and to be aware and report any additional fire damage they may notice. United Airlines is adding 10 new destinations next year.
2: I'm leaving on a jet plane. I don't know when I'll be back again.
3: That's the largest international expansion in the company's nearly century-long history. It'll introduce nonstop flights to various cities in Japan, France, Luxembourg, Spain, Portugal, Slovenia, and Italy. Aside from the cities introduced in Italy, no other U.S. airline flies directly to any other cities on the list. The new flights will begin operating next spring. I'm at Mattinson.
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4: Well, thanks, Jack. Looks like that USA Parkway and I-80 westbound cluster is not going to clear up until we get out of the PM rush hour. Still very slow going clear out through Patrick. Northbound 395 is a crawl headed up the hill from McCarran, and McCarran itself is a parking lot from 395 headed east all the way out to Pyramid. And it's the same situation on East McCarran from Gregg to I-80. NHP is reporting a crash on US 50 eastbound near Onyx Street in the Silver Springs area. It's between the Ramsey Weeks cutoff and the 439 roundabout. From the KOH Right Now Traffic Center, I'm Jim Poston.
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5: I'm Chief Meteorologist Jeff Thompson in the Colo 8 First Alert Weather Center. Hopefully we get some wet weather Friday, but one more breezy, dry day on Thursday. Overnight 62 in Reno, Sparks 48 at the lake. Tahoe 83 on Thursday with a high of 93 for Reno.
1: 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It's 83 degrees in Verdi, 87 in Sun Valley, and 88 degrees here in Reno. 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
24: 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Phone lines 852-TALK 800-564-KKOH if you want to give me a call this afternoon as we take a look at today's top stories, beginning on a local level. And of course, this community is the Hawk Fire, as evacuation warnings have been downgraded. All areas now safe to return. North Valleys from North Hills Boulevard to Stale Elementary were downgraded earlier today. You've got areas from Silver Shores Drive to Canyon Hills that's also safe to return. Officials are saying that all road closures that were related to the Hawk Fire, those have been lifted. There still is a few hundred folks that remain without power, 400 of which are in the northeast area of the fire. They say that should be restored today, and all customers should have their power, everybody, by 6 p.m. tomorrow. Those residents south and west of the fire were able to return today. East also being deemed safe to return, as well as crews have now got serious containment on this bad boy, 85%, sadly, destroying 47 homes and burning some 15,000 acres. Top national story this afternoon is going to be the agreement that Meta reached. Big trial was going to go to court. I don't really know who... Well, I guess the winner in all of this, if just looking at it on its face, I'm going to say is Meta, is Zuckerberg and Facebook. $18 billion roughly is the settlement. 48 state attorneys general alleging that they purposely built their social media platforms to keep kids addicted. Now, what kept your children and even maybe, you know, your adult friends addicted or currently addicted to it was not brought up in any of this. So, again, Meta is the winner here. You don't have to apologize or admit wrongdoing, and the algorithm, the golden goose for you, that helped you net $200 billion in revenue profits last year, that's untouched. Now, they're going to give you some other features really just cosplaying as safety for moms and dads out there, but we know you're smart enough to see through it. They're going to be imposing daily usage limits, nighttime blocks, whatever that means, on the app, and use before bedtime, and enhanced age assurance measures to make sure that underage kids can't use Facebook and Instagram. They also agreed to create additional tools to help parents and guardians to protect their children online as part of what was described as a consent judgment. One of the critics of this is a New York business professor, a New York University business professor, going to X and posting today, Meta's AI-powered recommendation engine is still running, engineered to maximize young people's engagement even with content that harms them. Another said the work ahead is to make them change that design. Not just how long kids can access Instagram's harmful design, and not just an opt-in basis. This is a great step. Let's all work together to make sure it's not the last. This is definitely not their first significant judgment. You go back to 2019 and Cambridge Analytics. That was a $5 billion settlement. There was another $5 billion settlement with the EU. But as I mentioned about a minute ago, $200 billion last year in revenue. So the $18 billion that they agreed to today is actually, for Zuck and the team, only roughly 33 days of work. Here's some other catches to this whole thing. They're only on the hook for $12 billion, or 70% of the settlement, and that's going to be paid annually. Unless TikTok and YouTube also agree to pay a combined $5.3 billion to the states and implement the same design changes, including a daily one-hour usage limit for teens. If they do, Meta will pay the remaining 30%, or an additional $5.3 billion. And their shares popped as much as 4% today. Early trading on news of that settlement, because they were just days away from that landmark California federal trial. Definitely something that I wanted to see happen. Knew that it probably wasn't going to happen, because now you're going to have those guys on the stand. They don't want any part of that. Because again, they don't admit wrongdoing, and they don't change the thing that makes all the money. Just pulling the wool over your eyes. Hopefully not. The top international story today is that wall of water, and I mean a wall of water. I'm not sure if you saw it, but there was what they first thought at the beginning was an earthquake on the border of China and Nepal, only to discover, and they had that recorded as a 4.4. But then they found out that it actually wasn't. It was a landslide that registered as the equivalent of a 5.2 earthquake. And out of that, reporting continues to come in. It's right around 50 Americans that were on different tourist packages, and they were there visiting. And apparently a lot of them had gone into various buildings for shelter and cover when this wall of water came through. We don't know their conditions right now as that water descended from the mountains. And when you watch the videos online, you literally just see all these people, but they're small, right? Because it's from a distance, but you see everybody scurrying in every direction possible. At least 160 people have been killed. Hundreds are still missing. Over 300 tourists are still missing as well, as this powerful torrent of water swept away homes and roads and businesses, while Tibetan officials say they feared major casualties in the wake of the calamity, according to reports. At least 391 foreign nationals reported missing from the region. That's 54 from the States, 142 from India. You've got 34 from Australia, 33 from the UK, and 24 from America's 51st state, Canada. So thoughts and prayers as they now deal with the cleanup efforts and frankly, search and rescue. Can't assume that everybody that's missing is deceased. There could still be some out there fighting for their lives. It really was an incredible story. Did not see that coming today. Right now, traffic and weather together time here on News Talk 780 KOH. We're winding down that ride home, Jim Poston. How's that commute looking?
0: Well, we're looking not too bad. We do have a crash in the Silver Springs area, 50 at Onyx, and NHP has a motorist assist on southbound McCarran at Nichols. Some slight improvement on the highways and byways as volume gets lighter, but still no good on 80 West from USA to Patrick, 395 from McCarran to Parr, and McCarran from El Rancho to Pyramid. State Route 338 still closed south of Wellington. Big rig rollover blocking all lanes near the state line. And that lane on eastbound 80 past Donner Pass Road has been reopened. It was supposed to recover a big rig involved in a fatal crash this morning. They've moved onto the shoulder to allow traffic to get by. 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
5: I'm Chief Meteorologist Jeff Thompson in the Kohler Wade First Alert Weather Center. Hopefully we get some wet weather Friday, but one more breezy, dry day on Thursday. Overnight 62 in Reno, Sparks 48 at the lake. Tahoe 83 on Thursday with a high of 93 for Reno.
0: Thanks, Jeff. Hooray for the wet weather. Up on the Comstock in Virginia City, it's 87. Carson City also 87. 92 degrees here at the KUH Radio Center. 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From the KOH Right Now Traffic Center, I'm Jim Poston.
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24: Our final moments together on this Wednesday afternoon. Let's start with those of you in the audience that consider yourself to be an anti-flocker. You're going to want to know about this. Parked Waymos actively record 360-degree video and audio even without passengers aboard. Just sitting there. Could be right out front of your house. Waymo discloses no fixed data retention schedule, storing footage for a vague, reasonable time frame, whatever that means. And their Nexar research agreement expands a growing, uncoordinated private surveillance network across U.S. cities. What about some Betty Crocker swag? Yes, the baking stuff. The brand has launched a limited edition line of cake slice handbags. 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They are going to have a second drop scheduled for September 10th. Well, Tiger Woods, 5 months after the latest crash and burn, so to speak. Yeah, he took to the internet. And it's got the internet divided right now. Here's a portion of a video that was played last night at some golf award show. He pre-recorded it ahead of time, but people are commenting on just how he acted in the video. I thought he looked good. He looked sober.
13: Hey, no, it's been an unbelievable ride with you. You first came into my life when I was 11 years old, playing in the junior world, and you came over and watched me play, and our friendship has started there and has never ended.
24: So this is a friend of his from golf past, and the internet divided. I thought that he looked good. He looked very bright-eyed, more so than what you saw before and prior to rehab and all of that. I applaud him. I think it's great to keep doing what you're doing, my man. Sobriety is the best thing in life. And finally, this is interesting. And it says that insomnia was found to casually increase. This is a concern for me. Insomnia was found to casually increase the risk of hemorrhoids, with genetic data showing roughly 23% higher odds of developing the condition. Longer sleep duration and daytime napping were also independently linked to greater hemorrhoid risk. The reverse analysis found no significant evidence that perianal conditions cause sleep disorders. And that is where we'll leave it for today. Have a great night. Be safe wherever life takes you. For Jim and Jack, I'm Ryan Nutter, reminding you that comparison is the theft of joy. The smartest man on the radio, Mark Levin, is coming up next. Have a great night. Talk to you tomorrow.
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28: From ABC News. I'm Dave Packer. The self-proclaimed mastermind of the 9/11 attacks will stand trial in June of 2028. That ruling from a military judge today. ABC's Aaron Katursky.
29: Khalid Sheikh Mohammed has been locked up at Guantanamo Bay for the last two decades, his case endlessly delayed. He actually tried to plead guilty 2 years ago to avoid a possible death sentence, but the Pentagon rejected that. The military judge is setting a June 28th trial date. Certainly a relief for the families of the nearly 3,000 people killed on the terrorist attacks.
28: Another victim of the 9/11 attacks was identified this week thanks to new genetic testing. Catastrophic flooding in Nepal, entire buildings and villages, bridges swept away by a massive wall of mud and water and debris. American tourists among those missing. ABC's Tom Sophie Borage at the Foreign Desk.
30: The Nepalese Tourism Board is saying that about 400 tourists are missing right now, including 47 Americans. That gives you a sense of how this could evolve in the coming hours and days. There is complete devastation across a pretty wide area of Nepal, a wall of muddy water packed with debris cascading down through that mountainous remote area.
28: Now back home, in reaction from parents who say their children battled a social media addiction after Meta agreed to pay up to $17 billion to settle a landmark case brought by dozens of states. Victoria Hinks, who lost her daughter to suicide, spoke out in California today praising the settlement and calling for Congress to enact new laws on social media.
0: They knowingly make these things so addictive because that's their business model.
28: In the settlement, Meta does not admit wrongdoing. The gloves are off for the trade war with Canada. Over 700 American products facing up to 50% tariffs in the next couple of weeks. Canada doubling levies on things like aluminum, furniture, and clothing. President Trump accusing Canada of ripping off the U.S. Canadian leaders have called Trump a dictator and a bully. You're listening to ABC News.
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11: 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We've got 86 degrees here in Reno. I'm Jack Sabin, and here's what's trending. Fire officials pointing out that the biggest fires this year have all been preventable.
20: Absolutely. I think that's the biggest takeaway from this, is that these were human-caused fires. The three largest fires that we've had this year in Washoe County have been human-caused. That means they're preventable.
11: Truckee Meadows Fire Chief Richard Edwards adds that while he wants residents to enjoy the outdoors, he wants them to do so in a safe manner. The Carson City Sheriff's Office is asking for help in identifying the suspect in a burglary that happened earlier this month. On August 11th, at around 10:20 p.m., an unknown suspect broke into the Aquatic Center on Roop Street in Carson City. Investigators were able to get a picture of the suspect, who was last seen wearing a white t-shirt with Vegas and red letters on the back, as well as black pants, white sneakers, and a black hat. Anyone with information is urged to contact Detective Robbins with the Carson City Sheriff's Office Investigations Division at 775-283-7853 or Carson City Dispatch's non-emergency line at 775-887-2008. The South Lake Tahoe Airport was briefly closed Wednesday after a small plane went off a runway. When emergency crews arrived on scene at around 9 a.m., they found the pilot nearby with no injuries. While there was no fire or hazmat issues, fire crews say they still put a precautionary wet line around the aircraft for safety reasons. The incident is being investigated by the FAA and NTSB. And right now, time for traffic and weather together here on News Talk 780 KOH. One more time on a Wednesday evening with Jim Poston.
22: For our last report on the Wednesday evening commute, we're just not seeing much improvement coming out of TRI. USA backed up from Electric to I-80 with Electric Avenue backing up because you can't turn onto USA. And once you get into the freeway, it's still slow until you get past Patrick. From the KOH Right Now Traffic Center, I'm Jim Poston.
25: Hi, I'm Chief Meteorologist Jeff Thompson in the Colo 8 First Alert Weather Center. Mostly clear overnight, breezy early, look for a low of 62. Breezy at times, again, be very careful with fire danger on Thursday. Reno Sparks high 93, and then we cool down with a chance at showers on Friday.
11: Thank you so much, Jeff, as we have 86 degrees here in Reno. Our next update at 7 with ABC News, but you can always find up-to-date headlines at kkoh.com. I'm Jack Sabin with News Talk 780 KOH. 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
1: He's here. He's here. Now, broadcasting from the underground command post, deep in the bowels of a hidden bunker, somewhere under the brick and steel of a nondescript building, we've once again made contact with our leader, Mark Levin.

0: number, 877-381-3811, 877-381-3811. We are going to continue our effort to help some of the candidates running for the Senate and the House. We can't help them all, but we will have Dan Sullivan, the actual real Dan Sullivan, who's the current senator running for re-election. Democrats are up to dirty tricks there. He's running against Mary Pattola, but also another Dan Sullivan. How do you like that, folks? So I wanted to have him on to talk about it, and we will. When is Mike Rogers on, Mr. Producer? I forgot. Friday, Mike Rogers will be back, and we'll continue to go down the list of willing candidates who will come on or want to come on, and we can help them as much as we can, because there's a lot at stake here. A lot. Now, I know many of you have heard played over the last day or so, "I Will Always Love You" by Dolly Parton or Whitney Houston. It is a great song, one of my favorite songs. I'll bet it's one of yours, too. And I want to get on to a lot of stuff that's going on out there. But before we do, I do want to play the version of Dolly Parton singing this at the Grand Ole Opry in 2007. And we'll close the program with Whitney Houston's version. But here we go. Here's Dolly Parton. Cut 19, go.
1: Ladies and gentlemen, hasn't this been a wonderful show this evening? Congratulations, Porter. Thank you, Patty. Thank you, Buck. Thank you, Sepulveda, Fred. And Miss Dolly, there's no way in the world that we could close the show without this song.
2: No, that's exactly right. I think this is something we'd all like to say to Porter, but if it hadn't been for Porter, I wouldn't have written this song. This was kind of my goodbye song to Porter, and he just wouldn't get away, so he's here now. Anyway, this is a song that means a great deal to me, and we all love you, Porter.

0: There seems to be universal adoration for her. There's a few freaks, frauds, and phonies, but they don't matter. And certain people will be missed. We discussed this yesterday. She will definitely be one of them. All right. Dear Bornestan, Michigan. I'm very frustrated, like most of you, Mr. and Mrs. America. I'm very frustrated because it's one thing to hear House members and senators and officials in government who talk about their concerns about the likes of Al-Sayed and Piker and Mamdani. But what are they doing about it? Now, there are some complex issues you have to find ways to get over and around, like freedom of religion. I'm not talking about freedom of religion. You haven't heard me talk about Islamists except for the last several years. I'm not talking about freedom of religion at all. I'm talking about individuals who want to destroy our country. I don't know if we do it anymore. I'm going to assume we do. But when I served in the highest levels of government, we monitored mosques, among other places, because of the promotion of violence and terrorism that took place in at least some of these mosques with some of these imams. I guess what I'm not hearing is that any of these imams that I'm playing for you are being focused on and targeted. They're naturalized, denaturalizing them and removing them. I just hope it's not the case that our ruling class in Washington, D.C. doesn't have the will to defend us. To defend us. Law-abiding, American-loving patriots in this country. And the vast majority of the individuals who seek our destruction, promote violence, attack our Constitution and our Declaration, and attack our entire system, our first and second generation Islamists in this country. They come to the country to destroy the country. Some of them are children of birthright citizenship, like Piker. He's not alone. And what the Supreme Court did in that case will go down in history is one of the dumbest, least defensible positions the court has ever taken. Ever. I can read the history as well as anyone, if not better. So here we are in Dearborn, Michigan again. The Dearborn Henry Ford Community Professor Ali Akbar Shadid. Just a few months ago. Now, we can't play all these clips. I'd be here all day, but maybe I should one of these shows. And here he is, Hat Tip Memory. I told you this site is a tremendously important site, memri.org, memri.org. Cut one, go.
1: The pure soul of Sayyid Ali Khamenei returned back to its Lord as a martyr, like Imam Hussein alayhi salam, and joined his grandfather's and all of the prophets, and the best of prophets.
0: So let's hold there. So he's upset about Khomeini dying. He's a martyr. He's a prophet. Got it? He's a martyr and he's a prophet. This is what this guy says, who is the Dearborn Henry Ford Community Professor. Go ahead.
1: And his progeny, the Ahlul Bayt, alayhim salam. May Allah raise their ranks in paradise and shower them with mercy. However, Trump did a huge mistake by killing our beloved leader, Sayyid Ali Khamenei.
0: Okay, did you hear that? That's their leader, their beloved leader, he says. Trump made a huge mistake by killing our beloved leader. We literally have the enemy in our borders, in our communities, and they are brazen, and they are cocky, and they are outspoken. And I've had it up to here with our ruling class. You know, I have them say, we need to see which influencers are funded by what governments. Well, what have they been waiting for? But, Okay. How about you find out how these people get into our country, who's funding these people, and do something about it? We know the number one culprit is Qatar. We know the number one culprit in terms of paying for lobbyists, buying into our economy, buying into our school systems, buying into our government is Qatar. Does it ever cause you to wonder, ladies and gentlemen, why Qatar is untouchable? Why it's immune? Why? We need some hearings on Qatar, I would say to the Republicans in the House and in the Senate. Get to the bottom of this and put an end to them flowing money into our colleges and universities in K through 12. Subpoena some of their officials. Make them testify. There's not another country on the face of the earth other than communist China who's able to do this to us. And they do nothing. Zero. How do these imams get into our country? Who's funding all of these mosques? They're beautiful buildings. Who's funding all these mosques? Who's buying up all this real estate? Don't tell me they're just passing around the basket and they're just... No. No. Go ahead.
1: He thought that by killing him, he's going to make the believers submit and make them hopeless. However, we're going to continue on the path of Sayyid Ali Khamenei.
0: Do you understand this? He was killed by us, probably the Israelis, but it doesn't matter. We are going to continue on the path of Sayyid Ali Khamenei. The man was the world leading funder, promoter of violence and terrorism. We're going to remain on that. You know, it's only a matter of time until we get whacked around here. I'm just telling you, I'm so frustrated. I'm so disgusted by this. It's not like there's a lack of evidence about what's going on in this country. There's a lack of will. There's a lack of will. Now, I'm a broadcaster, but there are people who have power. Oversight power, legislative power, executive power. We keep wringing our hands. The Democrats let in God knows how many of these people, and they will protect them to the very end. Because they turn on, they vote Democrat. 97% or whatever the hell it is. But that doesn't excuse other people. They don't want to be called Islamophobic. They don't want to be attacked by the left-wing press. I know what's going on. In other words, they're intimidated. They're intimidated. Go ahead.
1: We're going to hold his blood, his ideology. We're going to learn it and teach it to our children and the grandchildren.
0: Now, you want to know what Israel's up against with the fake Palestinians and the promotion of terrorism? What goes on in their schools and the culture in the Gaza Strip and in the so-called West Bank, Judea and Samaria, where these Palestinian terrorists are? They teach it to their children. He just said that's what they're going to do. We are going to learn it and teach it to our children and grandchildren. Now, everybody who sits back and says, what's with the Israelis? Soon, you're going to know what's with the Israelis, because it's right here in the pit of our stomach, and they're not making any secret about it. They have these segregated, fortress-like communities where they teach Sharia law, hate for this country, and jerks like this promoting violence. I'll be right back.
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0: Mr. and Mrs. America, when you come across your member of Congress, your senator, I don't care which party, you need to make it clear to them in a civil way that this is your number one issue. Not even a dollar increase on the gallon of gasoline, which will come down. But once these people are in this country, it's very, very difficult and complicated to remove some of them. Not all of them, some of them. And do you expect somebody who is asking for your vote to figure this out, to work with other members, and to remove these imams, remove these phony professors, remove these people who are now openly stating that they are going to educate their children and their grandchildren to support the number one terrorist who we eliminated? I mean, this is happening right here in our country now. I'll be right back.
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7: Has anybody ever heard of somebody by the name of Johnny Alzuski? Of course not. Unless you live in his district in Maryland. He's apparently a supposed congressman. I don't think most of the people in his district know who the hell he is, but he wants the whole country to know that impeaching Donald Trump will absolutely be a priority if the Democrats take the House. Now, you need to understand something before we hear what this miscreant has to say. Individual members of the House represent about 800,000 people, not even citizens. Citizens, yes, but they don't have to be, according to the left and according to the bureaucracy, according to the Census Bureau. All right, that for another day. But, so they feel very powerful when they can take out or try to take out the nationally elected president of the United States, who had a record amount of popular votes, a record amount of electoral college votes, won every single swing state. But now we have our chance. And so the Democrats are using impeachment as a pure political weapon. They're not using it to really address corruption or the kinds of constitutional violations that were discussed at the Constitutional Convention. I mean, hell, they don't even like the Constitutional Convention or the Constitution. So who's fooling whom? But Johnny Alzuski, if that is his name, I wonder. Johnny Alzuski, if I mispronounced it, too bad. Well, he says this is a priority. Priority. Now, he says this on the Constipated News Network, which I understand has been acquired by conservatives, but it seems to me I haven't seen a lot of change over there at the Constipated News Network. Just saying. And so he's asked this by somebody named Buldoon. Is that a woman or a man, Mr. Producer? Kate is her name, but we don't know if Kate used to have a male genitalia, do we? We don't know. Sort of a massive circumcision. We don't know this, do we? And so I think it's very stereotypical. We're going to start to play the game. I think it's very stereotypical to assume that Kate Boulden is a woman. It's what's between her ears that counts. So just because she looks like a woman, just because she has a figure of a woman, doesn't mean he, she is a woman. We got to get our pronouns down too here. It. But we got to get our nouns down first. But here we are. So Kate Boulden, as far as I know, it could be, you know, Frank Boulden. What do we know? And I think it would be very bigoted and discriminatory and stereotypical for me to assume that Kate is a woman just because she looks like a woman, just because her name is female. Because I don't know what's between her head. Excuse me, between her ears. I don't know. I don't know. So if genitalia doesn't matter anymore, or the addition to or subtraction of certain genitalia isn't the issue, or maybe it is, I don't know. I don't have to assume anything about her. What about Johnny? Johnny Alzuski, if that is his name, maybe it's a her. Johnny. Now, I don't say this to offend. I say this to be culturally correct. You understand? I've learned a lot from the Women's MBA. That really isn't the Women's MBA. Why do they call it the Women's MBA? Is everybody a woman? Is nobody a woman? They can't even define it. Woman, woman. We have a Supreme Court justice. They said she's the first black woman on the Supreme Court. What are you talking about? She had her confirmation hearing, and she couldn't or refused to define a woman. So why does she get accolades for being a woman? How do we know she's a woman? How do we know? We don't know, because we don't know how to define it anymore. I don't want to hear about women's rights anymore. What does that even mean? Where are the women's groups? They don't exist. Why? Well, they don't know who the members should be. Francine?
8: Yes. Yes, what is it?
7: Oh, wait, Francine. Isn't your real name Franco?
8: So what? It's Francine today.
7: Oh, okay, you're right. We don't judge. So all these women's groups, they're all bigoted if they're still in business. No wonder we don't hear from them. Where are they? Women are being abused by Islamists. We're not hearing anything. Nothing. Crickets. Crickets. And so I think we ought to look at our civil rights laws, like Title IX, that was put in there specifically, an education addition to expand women's sports. We don't need it anymore. We don't need it anymore. It was fine without it. It just funded sports, that's all. What's this women's sports crap? And I want to thank the WNBA for clarifying this for us, for clarifying it. And they need to change the name, the Women's National Basketball Association. I don't know what to call it. And don't call here with nasties. I mean, we got a lot of jokes. I don't want to get into that. But you get the point. So, Johnny Alzuski, we don't know who he is. We don't know what he is. We don't know what restroom he uses. Being interviewed by Kate Boulden. Or is it Boulden? Or is it Kate? Or is it Keith? Keith or Kate? What is it? Why does it matter? Well, it looks like a woman. Don't let looks affect you. We don't go by looks. We don't go by actual genitalia. Which is another question. May I ask this while I'm on the subject, Mr. Producer? Why are people adding and detracting from their genitalia? If we're still debating the definition, they don't have to do that, do they? What's a woman? I don't know. I'm going to chop up. Hey, bro, hold off a second there. You don't need to do that. You don't need to do that. Unless, of course, you really want to. Mm-hmm. Something that you used to think is simple is more complicated than Baskin-Robbins and 37 flavors. Very complicated. Very complicated. Don't be a poltroon. Very complicated. So here's Johnny Oswebsky and Kate, or is it Keith, Buldoon at the Constipated News Network. Cut seven, go.
9: And I look forward to investigating and, where appropriate, pursuing impeachment.
10: Yeah, because that was what my question was getting at, which is a question of priorities. Do you think it should be a priority with what you lay out of investigating the president and possibly impeaching him if you take the House majority?
7: Well, absolutely. She's a tough questioner, this one. I mean, it or he, whatever. Very tough question. Do you think it should be a top priority? How about this? Why are you abusing the Constitution? Now, you know that's what the impeachment clause is not supposed to be used for this. You know that. Why are you abusing it? She doesn't have an ounce of brain power, an ounce of knowledge about what impeachment is. Because they go along. They promote it. They want it. They get their ratings up. I'm just being honest. And there's going to be Mark fighting it every step of the way. Because I believe in the Constitution. They're going to try and impeach this president for a third time? Now think about how stupid this is. How ridiculous this is. Go ahead.
9: Holding this administration accountable and fighting corruption in all forms.
7: You're not holding the administration accountable. You're not going to be able to remove the president. It takes a super-duper majority of the Senate. You're not going to be able to do it, even if they take the Senate. Well, Mark, if they get rid of the filibuster, it has nothing to do with the filibuster. The Constitution determines, and the Constitution requires a supermajority. They don't have a supermajority to do that. But that's right. We're going to hold him accountable. No, you're not. Accountable for what? Getting elected? Getting elected? This guy talks fast. Not every person. We know people who talk fast who are very smart, but some people talk very fast who are very stupid. And they talk very fast because they're very stupid, and they don't want you to realize how stupid they are. This is one of them. Johnny. Johnny has whiskey. That's right. Johnny. Is it Johnny or Jennifer, Johnny? And don't be offended if I ask you this, Johnny, Jennifer. No. Go ahead.
9: A priority.
7: Ooh. Sounded like he burped right there. Burp. We'll be right back.
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0: Johnny Uzeski of Maryland had a constituent called Mr. Call Screener, who said in the district he's known as Johnny Zero because he doesn't do anything. And maybe that's good because, you know, look at him. My number one priority is impeachment. Okay. There's some guy who runs in Illinois, nothing personal. His name is so long. I think he's Indian ancestry. It could be Thai. I don't know. Could be Thai. It is so. I don't know how it gets on a bumper sticker, Mr. Producer. They got to, like, put two bumper stickers together. Can you open the mic, please? Can you say that again?
1: Is that the Raja Krishnamurthy guy?
0: I think so. It's like all consonants, right?
1: Oh, yeah, it's long.
0: And the first name's like Bo, like Ro Conman. You know, Bo, yeah, I don't know what it's for, but it's like two letters, and then it's rather than have you. Okay, great, great, great. Hey, look, we're a big tent here. Big tent. Big tent. That's right. Borders wide open. We're a big tent. And we welcome everybody. Doesn't matter. Islamists who promote terrorism, please come in. Yes, please. We don't have enough of those. Come on in, please. Oh, yes. The whole third. I had a theory here. Rather than worry about borders, if this is the deal, we can just send ballots to everybody in the world, Mr. Producer. You don't have to be a citizen. Send them to China. You know, send them to North Korea. Well, not there. They don't have mailboxes. But you know what I mean. Just send them all over the world and vote. Vote. Everyone should have the right to vote in America, whether you're American or not. Then I got to thinking we could expand that. Free Medicare for everybody in the world, all 8 billion people. Why make them come to the United States? Why make them come across oceans, deserts, the border? What's the border but a human construct? And so everybody can be on Medicare for all. Everybody can be on the food stamp program. What's the problem? What's the problem? Isn't this where the Democrats, logically, isn't this where it extends to? I think it is. By the way, you see this schmuck, Josh Shapiro in Pennsylvania? See this schmuck? He's a drama queen in many respects. No offense. And so he makes these statements. He's now taking these pictures. Hey, Josh, can I tell you something? Josh, pay attention. If that is your name, Josh. Could be Jill, for all I know. But anyway, Josh, your party hates you. Don't you get it? You're Jewish. You're not going anywhere. Josh, or is it Jill? You're not going anywhere. You're Jewish. You're a Democrat. You're a moron. You're not going to be nominated for president. Do you understand me? The dumb bastard. He's taking positions. Mail-in voting all of a sudden is very racist. Excuse me? Oh, yeah, mail-in voting. Matter of fact, anytime you put a stamp on an envelope, very racist. That's right. That's anytime you use the Postal Service, because let me tell you something. Let me prove the point. Did not the Postal Service exist when we had slavery? Yes or no, Mr. Producer? It did, right? There you go. It is a slave institution. So if you use the Postal Service, if you put a stamp on an envelope, hey, if you use an envelope, you're revealing yourself as a white supremacist. You just are. And so according to Josh Shapiro, maybe it's Jill Shapiro, Jill Shapiro, he's going to bring a lawsuit against Trump to stop this mail-in voting, the tightening of mail-in voting. Now, understand, this guy was attorney general. He has a law degree, they say, probably from Ed's law school. The Supreme Court just ruled that they could do it. Nah, I'm bringing a lawsuit. Seriously? Well, it wasn't a final order. It was a halfway order. You know, the filing was incomplete because we didn't have a complete order. I don't care. The Supreme Court made it pretty clear where it's coming. I don't care. I'm Josh. That is Jill Shapiro. I'm bringing the case. Guy's a schmuck. He's a Democrat, and he's Jewish, and he actually thinks they're going to nominate a Jew for president now. Didn't he learn last time with Kamala Harris? She's married to a Jew. Remember the guy? Doug? Doug with the hands. Doug can't keep his hands to himself. Remember that guy? Oh, yeah. Dougie. And I like the name Doug, but not him. And for the little guys, they bought their $8.5 million mansion in Malibu, but it's not Malibu. We're at Marin. I don't know. Somewhere out there. It doesn't matter to me. But she passed over him, over Josh, Jill. She passed over him, it, her. He did. Mr. Producer, we lose our minds here. I can't even identify people anymore. Are they people or are they animals? I don't even know that anymore. All right. I'm out of breath now. We need to take a breath, so, a break so I can get a sip of water here in a moment. You know, over the past month, more and more people have been reaching out to Monetary Gold for a free evaluation of their current gold holdings. That's right. There's a lot of smart people out there who have already diversified and they've used it in their pension plans and so forth. Now, gold has fluctuated a lot over the past 12 months. It eclipsed $5,000 an ounce. Then it dropped, not dropped to the floor, just a little pullback. Now it's been recovering. And as we get closer to the midterms, it's going to go even higher, in my humble opinion. But people who own gold in the retirement account, if you want to know what you have, and many of them do, that's why they're contacting Monetary Gold, the current market range of their holdings, that is how long they should hold on to this particular type of gold, if it still makes sense for the long term, and that is the product that they have, should they have certain types of coins, certain coins from different countries, they're all separate markets. And what do the spreads look like and so forth and so on? Nobody better than Monetary Gold. They've been in business over a quarter of a century. They're not one of these fly-by-nights that hires an actor. Hey! Yeah. You need a job? 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
3: From ABC News, I'm Dave Packard. In Nepal, rescuers searching for hundreds of missing people, including a reported 47 Americans, after catastrophic flash flooding today, believed to have been triggered by a massive landslide. Dr. Goran Eggstrom from the Lamont Doherty Earth Observatory at Columbia's Climate School with what he thinks may have triggered all of this.
4: It was an enormous landslide that took away a large glacier or parts of a large glacier in the very high Himalayas, and that the water melted and came down the river. So it was not really a landslide into a lake or a lake breaking its walls, but it was more this landslide that just created a large mass going into the valley.
3: A military judge ruled today that the self-proclaimed mastermind of the 9/11 attacks, Khalid Sheikh Mohammed, will stand trial in June of 2028. He was captured in 2003 and held at Guantanamo since 2005. The trade war with Canada expected to soon hit home for U.S. business owners. One example, florists in New Hampshire, who say they rely on Canadian imports for a significant portion of their products. Amber Morgan owns a florist shop in Nashua.
5: 10 to 15% of our flowers do come from Canada, and eventually we're going to have to pass that cost on to our customers.
3: Yet another plane with a blown tire at Chicago O'Hare.
6: An American Airlines passenger jet pushing back from the gate, blowing two tires.
7: We understand that you've got two blown right tires on your main gear.
6: Emergency vehicles swarming the aircraft, initially bound for Charlotte, North Carolina. Passengers deplaning on the taxiway using stairs, later bused to the terminal. It comes just 2 days after two different planes landing just hours apart suffered blown tires while landing at O'Hare.
3: ABC's Morgan Norwood. Facebook and Instagram's parent company Meta will pay roughly $18 billion to settle claims Facebook and Instagram posed a mental health threat to minors. 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
3: Prince Harry and Meghan Markle apparently back in the UK today as they begin their relocation from the US. ABC's Lama Hassan has more.
10: While ABC News has not independently confirmed this, the BBC is reporting that Harry and Meghan, along with their two children, Prince Archie and Princess Lilibet, have now arrived in the UK, saying they flew in privately from California, which is, of course, where they were living for the last 6 years.
3: The BBC is reporting the family is moving to the Cotswolds outside of London. The prosecution rests their rebuttal in the Lindsay Clancy trial today. ABC's Peter Halambous has more.
11: Jurors heard from 84 witnesses across 21 days of testimony as prosecutors sought to prove that Lindsay Clancy murdered her 3 children. Her defense lawyer doesn't contest that she strangled the children in the basement of their family home, instead arguing she was suffering from postpartum psychosis and heard a voice in her head commanding her to kill the children. If Clancy is found not guilty due to insanity, she'd be sent to a state psychiatric facility. If she's convicted of murder, she faces a mandatory life sentence. Peter Haralambous, ABC News.
3: 1 week after its grand opening in Palo Alto, a card vault store owned by former NFL star Tom Brady was burglarized this week, where suspects made off with dozens of trading cards worth around $12,000. Chip company NVIDIA blowing past analyst expectations with their latest earnings report, reporting a revenue so far this year of $96.22 billion, an amount nearly double what the company made this time last year. Dave Packer, ABC News.
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0: one of the greatest singers of all time, Whitney Houston, singing Dolly Parton's song, really one of the greatest songwriters and singers of all time, Dolly Parton. And now they're both gone. Very sad. Now, as you get older, you start to think about these things more. You just do. I mean, I've had two of my best friends die in the last 5 weeks. 5 weeks. It's crazy. Very crazy. All right. Let's get back into some of these things here. You know, ladies and gentlemen, as we go through the news and we listen to these people who are on various media platforms, they keep saying the same thing. They're very nasty. They're very angry. I'm talking about Democrats, of course. Chris Coons. They seem to go to the same people. Don't we have almost 50 Democrats in the Senate? Do we hear from them? No. It seems like the same 10. And the head of them is this Bernie Sanders, who is a Stalinist, who's no damn good, who's never passed anything except wind. That's about it. Runs his mouth. Now we have the Democratic Socialists of America, a communist movement within our country. A communist movement. And I saw a post by the great Steve Forbes, and there's been information gathered on these people, the DSA, and the network they're in, and it's a much broader network. Much of it's funded by this billionaire in China and foreign governments. I just wish the Republicans would look into these foreign governments. Israel, Netanyahu. No, the people who are trying to destroy our country. Let me be blunt. The Arab states, the communist states, those countries, okay? Not the democracy, the tiny little democracy with 9 million people, no. No, the Arab states with almost 300 million people, Islamist galore, communist China with 1.4 billion people, North Korea, where that inbred is, treats people like they're nothing. These are our enemies. Putin is the enemy. So I just need to, you know, realign so people understand what I'm talking about. You got people like Chris Coons. Chris Coons is an anti-American. That's right. Let me even be more blunt. Un-American. Absolute un-American. A fraud, a phony, a fool. You want to make progress in the Democrat Party, you have to hate this country. If you're a Fetterman, they try to destroy you. They try to destroy you. If you're a Moskowitz or even a Gosheimer, I kind of like this little fellow, Mr. Producer. And I'm going to tell you why. People know I used to make fun of him. Because when the going got tough, when people weren't standing up and speaking out, this fella did. The two of them did. Fetterman did. Not Josh or Jill Shapiro. No, he didn't stand up. There are seven Jewish senators. Seven. Seven. Not one of them. Not one of them has been as strong as Fetterman. Not one of them has been as strong as Donald Trump. Not one of them. You're all positioning. In order to position yourself in the Democrat Party, you have to be either a closet anti-Semite or a full-blown anti-Semite. And you have to hate the country. You have to hate our economic system. And by the way, on that one, it's very important that we not nominate somebody to run for president who's trashing our economic system, trashing the 1980s, which was the pinnacle of capitalism in this country. The greatest growth in our economy since the actual Industrial Revolution. That's right, it was under Reagan. Unbelievable. Which is exactly what Donald Trump is trying to do and will succeed in doing. He did it in his first term, and he'll do it again. Unless, of course, the Democrats win and sabotage everything he's doing. That's the truth. What is this, Mr. Buddhism? Mandami is now opposed to an Indian day? What is it? Do you see all this stuff? What is he a? He's out of the closet, this guy, in so many ways. The Jews, the Italians, now the Indians. The Indian people, not Native Americans. Indians. It's another one. I called that guy an Indian. Excuse me. Native American. No, that guy's from India. I called him an Indian. Oh, I thought you were talking about the guy next to him, the Native American. No. That's a Native American. That guy's an Indian. Did you call him an Indian again? Yes, he's from India. No, no. Did you call the Native American an Indian? You're not allowed to do that. Not allowed to do what? Call the Indian an Indian? No, the Native American an Indian. So sick, is it not? I think it is. But I want to find this thing where Mondami now is going after Indian Indians. Let's see here. Let me see. I know I saw it somewhere. Didn't you see that, Rich? Okay. I thought it was in the New York Post, wasn't it? Hold on 1 second, folks. I will find it. I've got Jerusalem Post. We have to go all the way to Israel to read this? That's interesting. All right, hold on 1 second. Here it is, folks. Mr. Producer found it. And by the way, Mr. Producer's Italian. What do you make of this with the mayor? There is no Little Italy. He doesn't like anybody who's not him. Mondami opposes New York City event with leader of India's Hindu nationalist group. Ooh. I don't support the rally, but I don't know if the city has any jurisdiction to cancel a private event. It does not. It does not. The New York City mayor, Zohran Mondami, if that is his name. I wonder if he's transitioned, Mr. Producer. Do you think? Do you think his name is Zarinia? Zarinia. He did not support an upcoming event in his city. Oh, like I give a damn. Oh, I'm sorry. He doesn't support an event in New York City. There's a lot of events in New York City we don't support, but I'm sorry. Featuring the leader of the Hindu nationalist group that is the ideological parent of India's ruling party. Well, it's the ruling party. That must be the party of the prime minister, right? Chief of the is scheduled to speak at a Manhattan event on Saturday, according to the event's website. I don't support the rally, but I don't know if the city has any jurisdiction to cancel a private meeting. Because, you know, if I could cancel a private meeting, in fact, if I can cancel all these religious and ethnic groups that are not Islamists and Marxists and Ugandan, we clean out the city here. The vision of India that I was taught by my family, now this is funny. He's from Uganda, taught by his family, Marxists, Islamists, taught by his family about the vision of India. Now, with all due respect, I was not taught about the vision of India. I have nothing against India. I like India. India is a good ally. They're a good counterweight to communist China. So I haven't any problem. But apparently Mondami does. He says here, I grew up being very familiar with, was of a pluralistic society, of a secular republic. Oh, now this is funny coming from an Islamist. It really is. That believed in the belonging of each and every person who was from India. Just keep the Jews out and the Italians, that's all. It's been incredibly troubling to see the rise of a movement that is predicated on an exclusionary vision. What's the exclusionary vision? They don't want mass migration into their country to destroy it, like New York City's been destroyed, like Dearbornistan's been destroyed, like Paterson, New Jersey's been destroyed, like Plano, Texas is about to be destroyed, and parts of Houston. That's right. The event's website casts the August 29 gathering as the, quote, universal oneness celebration, bringing together the Hindu American community. You can't do that. You can't do that. Why not? What is the problem with this? The organizers, American Hindus for Engagement and Dialogue, say several Hindu American groups backed the event. Now they have to defend themselves. Hold on now. We're Indians. We're not Native Americans now. We're Indians, and we believe in inclusivity, you know, inclusivity. I go to any mosque in America. They believe in inclusivity, too, don't they, Mr. Producer? Do you think I could walk in any mosque in America? You don't think I could? Should we try that? I don't think so. The RSS, a powerful Hindu group from which Indian Prime Minister Modi emerged. Here's the thing. So he's attacking Netanyahu. He's attacking Modi. What a jackass. But he embraces Piker. Islamophobia. Do we have a term for Indiaphobia? Indiaphobia, I guess. Would that be a term? Should I invent that, Mr. Producer? Indiaphobia. In other words, he's a bigot. The U.S. Commission on International Religious Freedom says the RSS has been involved in acts of extreme violence. See how they trash Modi and his party the way they trash Netanyahu and his party? Because they want these left-wing parties. That's why. These left-wing parties. Now, if you're a Marxist Islamist, like Mandami, like Zarina, hey, you know, Marxist doesn't discriminate. No, no, kills everybody. Islamists don't discriminate, as long as you're one of them. Everything's fine. Everything's fine. So the grotesque and utter hypocrisy of this man. You know what I fear, Mr. Producer? And I could be dead wrong. By the time his term is up and enough people have left the city who can't stand him, he could win again. That's my fear. He could win again, and that'll be the death of New York once and for all. I'll be right back.
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1: 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Three.

Yes, I run APAC. What does APAC do? I think that might be useful, don't you, Rich, or no? I think it would be. I mean, after all, they're bringing El Sayed on TV, right? And I'm not opposed to questioning him. And by the way, Jesse did an excellent job. The guy kept interrupting, talking over him. But I thought Jesse was excellent. And we learned too much on that show, actually, don't you think, Rich? Way too much. I don't want to know who's circumcised. Do you want to know this? Who wants to know this? I mean, not I. Or is it me? Or is it myself? Hassan Piker points the finger at AIPAC as Democrats speak out against him. Maybe I'll do that. I think that would be intriguing and informative. I'll be right back.

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20: I see Senator Hawley's going to hold an investigation into flock cameras, Mr. Producer. And who's behind them and funding them and so forth. Apparently the flock cameras I will post aren't recording enough Islamist imams declaring the overthrow of our country, do you think, Mr. Producer? 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
20: Amen. Here we are. Fox News. Hassan Pucker points the finger at AIPAC as Democrats speak out against him. AIPAC. AIPAC. The Jews. The Jews, yes. Well, as an American Jew, I am proud to point the finger at this guy. And I know exactly which finger I'm going to use, Mr. Producer. Hassan Pucker's recent remarks about American Jews' support for Israel have drawn the ire of several Democratic lawmakers who've spoken out against him. The Twitch streamer has since blamed the American-Israel Public Affairs Committee, or AIPAC, for the backlash and welcomed the criticism with open arms. AIPAC boss call was made. They're unanimous in their hatred of me, and I welcome their hatred. If you're a defender of Israel's genocide, of its occupation, of its killing children spree, then your boos mean nothing to me. All right, let's every time you got to unravel this crap. There wasn't a child killing spree except by Hamas. There wasn't a genocide except by Hamas. Civilians were not targeted, let alone children. He is a liar. He is a scumbag. But then, after all, he is a terrorist-supporting Islamist. Actually born in the United States, a birthright, quote-unquote, baby. They immediately shipped them off to Turkey. His parents went with him. They indoctrinate him, and then they bring him back. He was responding to a post featuring images of statements put out by several Democrats condemning him. Democrats, the Jews. It's the Jews. How about this guy's got some things tattooed to his body that aren't very pleasant. Later, in response to a list of Democrats who had criticized him, Pucker suggested that someone tabulate the amount of money that the group had received from AIPAC, the prominent pro-Israel lobbying organization. Ladies and gentlemen, it's a political action committee, and it gives far less money than these really, like the teachers' unions, political action committee. And they go through the process, they register, they report their contributions, because it's an American PAC with Americans who contribute to it. There's nothing foreign whatsoever, unlike Qatar, unlike Turkey, unlike any of those Arab countries and Turkey. Pucker's no stranger to controversy, and his latest remarks sparked a series of condemnations from Democrats. That will ensure his invitation to multiple colleges. No, I just added that. President and CEO of Democratic Majority for Israel, Brian Romick, dismissed Pucker's claim against AIPAC in a statement provided to Fox News Digital, calling it a baseless conspiracy theory. Well, you know, it's what Islamists do. Now, you understand this guy celebrates 9/11, right? 9/11. That has nothing to do with Netanyahu or Israel or Jews. 9/11. That we had it coming. You understand that this guy said he has no patriotic allegiance to America. It's nothing to do with Jews or Israel or Netanyahu. See what I'm saying? You understand he pushes the Marxist agenda while he lives like a king. In a multi-million dollar condo, drives a $250,000 automobile, makes several million dollars a year. Now, I wouldn't care, except for the fact he's a Marxist Islamist hypocrite. During a recent stream, Pucker told his viewers, if Jews in America keep putting this idea out there, that they are singularly invested in Israel, eventually someone is going to come around and take action. Not against the state of Israel, mind you, but against American Jews. This is Hitler. Cut 21, go.
21: People don't f*** with Israel any longer. And if Jews in America keep putting this idea out there that they are singularly invested in Israel, eventually someone's going to come around and take action. Not against the state of Israel, mind you, but against American Jews.
20: And when you were mocking Charlie Kirk the other day and singing a song mocking his assassination, What was that all about? Charlie Kirk's not a Jew. He wasn't Jewish. He was an evangelical Christian. Yeah. You're a sick bastard. You really are. Several Democrat lawmakers have spoken out against Puker since he made these comments, including Senator Cory Booker, a well-known Jew. Elisa Slotkin, really awful. Jackie Rosen's been solid. House Minority Leader Hakeem Jeffries, another well-known Jew. Representative Josh Gottheimer, who I'm liking more and more. Richie Torres, who is a Democrat, black representative of the Bronx, actually a very good guy. Jared Moskowitz, who beat off one of these NSA candidates in order to become, his reelection, rather. Brad Schneider. Greg Stanton, Democrat of Arizona. Hillary Schlotten of Michigan. Rosen condemned the remarks as a new low for Puker. Look at Democrats. Why are there only seven Democrats? Now, Schumer's Jewish, right? That's what he claims to be. Why doesn't he have, like, a resolution brought to the floor? I'll bet every single Republican, except maybe Rand Paul, would vote for it. Just guessing. Condemning this guy. Why not? No, he won't do it. DNC Chair Ken Martin also condemned Puker's remarks, saying criticizing the policies and action of the Israeli government is one thing. Yeah, that's right. That's right. Attack Israel. Attack Netanyahu. Attack the Jewish state. Just don't attack liberal Democrat Jews. Blaming American Jews for the hatred, threats, and violence directed at them is something else. Yes, it is. Somebody better tell Ro Conman. Somebody better tell Bernie Stalinist, the Red Sanders. Somebody better tell a number of these Democrats who have defended Puker. We don't defend everything he says, you know. But at least he's not wearing a white sheet, you know, like the Klan. But he is, effectively. Effectively, he is. Al-Sayed was widely criticized. Widely. Not widely enough. No. There's only one party that really stands out against this anti-Semitism, and it's the Republican Party. And we have treated Tucker Carlson and people like him, honestly, thanks to me and a relative handful of people. But now it's ubiquitous that these people don't belong in our party. They're not conservatives. They're not constitutionalists. In fact, they're in bed with Putin. They're in bed with every Arab sheik. They're in bed with the enemy all around the country. And I'm just saying, if somebody wants to be president and they don't distance themselves from these people, well, they'll lose in the general election. And some radical left-wing Democrat will win. That's why these primaries matter, to sort things out amongst us and between us before we get to the general election. You see, with Kamala Harris, they didn't have the primary because she would have been destroyed in the primary process. So they coronated her, and the president destroyed her. President did. Wait a minute. Let me see here. Yeah. We'll be right back.
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20: 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Just dial #250, say Mark Levin, and Pure Talk's five-star U.S. customer service team, well, they'll switch you in minutes, and then you'll see what you've been missing out on. 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It's called Pure Talk. thousands and thousands of patriots in this audience have already switched. I have. And just $15 a month for your first 3 months. Now's a great time to choose Pure Talk. Dial pound 250, say Mark Levin. That's pound 250, say Mark Levin. It's no brainer. We got a lot of ways for you to save money. That's one of the best. Basically upgrade your service, deal with a patriotic company founded by a veteran. These other companies, they're massive, they're international, that's fine. AT&T, T-Mobile, and Verizon, but they're not Pure Talk. And Pure Talk got those 5 stars for a reason. It's very, very difficult to do that, which is why they're the only one that did. Only one. It's incredible, really. Here we are. Well, I just saw this. I don't mean to belabor the point, but I think it's important. You know, somebody we like, even though we didn't know personally, we don't want to dismiss them so quickly after they pass away. And here it is, AOL. Dolly Parton died at the age of 80, of course, we know. The beloved singer-songwriter has been open about her previous health issues. And earlier this month, she canceled an appearance at her Dollywood theme park after a doctor ordered that she not travel due to ongoing health issues. Now we know what they were. 4 days before her death, 4 days before her death, Dolly seemed optimistic about her future, sharing a statement about her hopes for the future that included the following. Ready for this? This is heartbreaking. Quote, I still have so many things I want to achieve, unquote. The Friday before she died, 4 days. The statement to People, she acknowledged that she paid more attention to taking care of her husband in the last years of her life, in the last years of his life. Her husband, Carl Thomas Dean, died in March of 2025. Dolly died about a year and a half later. It comes as Dolly's final wish and the unusual manner in which she wants to be buried has been revealed. The Jolene singer also mentioned the statement that this isn't the first time that she's battled health issues, setting a difficult time in the 1980s when she was down for several months with female issues, quote-unquote. Her statement continued, but I think because we live in 24/7 world with social media, everything gets magnified in ways it wasn't years ago. She was very, very smart and very thoughtful and very logical. I used to joke that I was the queen of the tabloids, but now I guess I can say I'm the queen of social media. What else here? Before her death, the 9-to-5 singer revealed she was exploring a new way to tour, working with companies that create avatar performances, but admitted at the time that the project was in its early stages. And that is that. You know, my wife, I think, takes care of me more and my health more. I can't say more than herself. She's very active. She does exercises. She runs. She takes the medicine she needs to take. But always worried about me, Mr. Producer. And I've gained a little weight. I really need to knock it off. There's other things I've put off. And I think this is what Dolly Parton meant when she said there were things going on and she didn't act fast enough. So maybe she had certain pains and twitches and things like that that we all get. Some people are kind of hypochondriacs every time. Wait a minute. Excuse me, it's a mosquito bite. But then there's people who put stuff off, you know, sharp pains, things like that. I'm not saying that's her. I'm just saying it seems to be at least somewhat what she was implying, that, you know, that she spent so much time focused on her husband, which is a good thing, that, you know, when you have a busy career and a full day and the things you want to do and you're planning things out weeks ahead and months ahead and so forth and so on, you don't want something to sort of derail you for 3, 4, 5 days or even one day going to a specialist or something like that. I don't think that's unusual, unfortunately, for people who are actually very busy. I don't care if you're an electrician, a plumber, your surgeon, your doctor, your teacher, your truck driver, or your Dolly Parton. Or your Dolly Parton. Now they're getting into everything, like our plastic surgery. I'm really not getting into that, and I'm not going to get into that. Did she talk about it? Yes, but I'm not interested in any of that. You know what the bottom line is? When you think of somebody, what do you think? I said to a family member last night, they said, Dolly Parton, I said, look, she was loved by virtually everybody. And he said, what about you? I said, I hope I'm loved by at least half the people out there, because I know the other half hate my guts. All right, we'll be right back.
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15: From ABC News, I'm Dave Packer. Canada hits back, retaliating against President Trump's 50% tariffs. Ottawa putting import duties on about $20 billion worth of American products. Ontario Premier Doug Ford says a trade war has galvanized Canadians.
16: Everyone is united. And if there's two great things that President Trump did for our country, he woke us up real quick, and he's united the country that I've never seen before.
15: And a new report estimates the impact on American families.
17: The Yale Budget Lab said that it's about $1,100 right now for the typical American household per year, the impact of all the tariffs. And that includes what he had put into effect over the weekend. So this is having a real impact on American consumers in terms of what we're seeing in potential price increases.
15: ABC's Karen Travers, catastrophic flash flooding in Nepal. Officials there say at least 47 American tourists are among the hundreds of people missing after devastating flash flooding across multiple regions of Nepal early today. ABC's James Longman.
18: Crowds desperately running for their lives as a catastrophic mountain of water comes crashing in, sweeping away entire villages in Nepal near the border with Tibet in the Himalayas. Hundreds vanishing in seconds. Buildings toppled. Officials say more than 155 people have been killed, but that death toll only expected to soar. The impacted region, popular for hiking.
15: The self-proclaimed mastermind of the 9/11 attacks will stand trial in June of 2028. That ruling from a military judge today.
19: Khalid Sheikh Mohammed has been locked up at Guantanamo Bay for the last two decades, his case endlessly delayed. He actually tried to plead guilty 2 years ago to avoid a possible death sentence, but the Pentagon rejected that. The military judge is setting a June 28th trial date. Certainly a relief for the families of the nearly 3,000 people killed in the terrorist attacks.
15: That's ABC's Aaron Katursky. 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
5: More than 2,000 robots from 666 teams across 16 countries, although most of them are Chinese. They have been crashing into barriers, falling down. We've seen them march in formation, play football, throw punches, trying to navigate obstacle courses, even doing Tai Chi.
4: A judge has granted a new hearing for Brian Koberger over his plea.
6: Judge Stephen Hippler granting Brian Koberger's request for a new hearing related to attempts for him to reverse his guilty plea for the stabbing off-campus murders of four Idaho college students in 2022. Koberger initially said he was innocent, but pleaded guilty to the killings in July 2025. Here is Judge Hippler with Koberger's admission.
7: Are you pleading guilty freely and voluntarily?
13: Yes.
7: Given your choices, do you believe it's in your best interest to plead guilty?
13: Yes.
6: Koberger is serving four consecutive life sentences, the judge setting a new hearing for June 17, 2027. Michelle Franzen, ABC News.
4: Drivers traveling the 105 freeway in the Los Angeles suburb of Linwood faced a sticky situation Wednesday afternoon after a truck containing about 120 containers of cheese balls spilled out onto the freeway. Drivers even stopping to grab containers that weren't open, frustrating highway officials who were cleaning up. Dave Packer, ABC News.
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28: 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It's Hour 3, our Power Hour. Our number is 877-381-3811, 877-381-3811. Hold on there now. There's a remarkable article, actually, in The Atlantic. I'm no fan of this. I guess it's an online magazine now, but it's been
0: coming up with better and better stories. I don't know. They have new ownership or new executives there or something. And, you know, I want to mention one to you. It's called The Jews Who Voted for Hitler, Mr. Producer. And these were very prominent Jews who created these organizations who said that they were German nationalists. This is following World War I. Several of them had fought in the war, obviously, on the side of Germany. Germany would lose, for those who don't know. But that said, some of them were very prominent in their day. Very small minority community, but nonetheless big enough. And what they would do is castigate Jews who weren't going along with this nationalism. Even as late as 1930, 1931, when it's becoming obvious there was a huge problem, the anti-Semitism had been growing in Germany for about 10, 12 years. And so when there are people online that say, we don't want to hear about this anymore, we don't want to hear about this anymore, you know what? It resulted in 6 million dead Jews, and it resulted in tens of millions of people all over the world who were not Jewish. So you ought to hear about it. Germany at the time was the most advanced civilization in Europe, whether it was the arts, music, literature, architecture, whether it was the sophistication and education of their population. These things can happen, and it did happen not so long ago. And so you had these Jews who saddled up to more and more nationalism, which became National Socialism, fascism. I've told you over the years, when you hear people say I'm a nationalist, you'd be very wary of these people. We're not nationalists. The Constitution is not about nationalism. You got federalism. You've got separation of powers. You've got states that were supposed to have the final say. It's not about nationalism. Let us not confuse sovereignty with nationalism. Nationalism is not a geographic issue in and of itself, although it can incorporate it. Sovereignty is. And when it comes to issues like globalism, you will hear people who have investments all over the Arab world, and the Arab world has all kinds of investments in them, and they go on and on about globalism. How many of you have investments in Saudi Arabia, Qatar, Egypt? How many? None of you. Almost none of you. How many of you have investments in China? And yet, if you believe in internationalism, which is different, that is, it's capitalism. Some countries have things that we want. We have some things for other countries. We have a whole export industry. We have a whole import industry. There are things that we need and things that they need. There's nothing wrong with that if there's a fair playing field and so forth. There's absolutely nothing wrong with it. That's not globalism. When I wrote my book, Liberty and Tyranny, which obviously most of these people were not really literate enough to read, you were, 1.5 million of you. Globalism is the surrender of constitutionalism. That is, these international institutions and organizations where we confer power that undermines representative government and the consent of the governed, you and me. So we oppose the United Nations in many respects. We oppose these efforts on so-called climate change and so forth to internationalize the issue and then have these international congresses, if you will. This is what where the Democrats were headed, because that steals our sovereignty. That's globalization. Trade is not globalization. Trade is commerce. America wouldn't even have been discovered by Columbus. Am I allowed to say his name, Mr. Producer? Columbus? I don't know. No, I don't want to be attacked, you know. But so many of the great the great. You know, explorers of the world. Explorers in the United States. They were looking for things outside of the usual borders and boundaries. Even outside of their own continent. Wow, we want to go to Mars. Do we want to go to Mars, what, to put a Disney World? No. It may have materials. It may have things that we can't even imagine that we could use in this country, on this planet, in unimaginable ways. This is just one little planet in a massive galaxy. Massive galaxy. And so we explore. We want to know what's out there. Wow, you must be a space globalist, Mr. Producer. And we get this from people who are wealthy, who are involved in international financial transactions of one sort or another, or who benefit from them. And a lot of them tend to be isolationists. Why? Why are they isolationists and at the same time globalists? Because the people they're doing business with are either our adversaries or our enemies. And so they want to shut down those of us who are patriotic, national security related individuals, as well as domestic, of course. And so you're the warmonger. You're the neocon. They are isolationists who are involved in international transactions. What is that? But they tend to support Russia over Ukraine, Qatar over Israel, Saudi Arabia over Israel, you know, everything over Israel, because Israel's a tiny country. It doesn't have a lot of natural resources. It has natural gas, but not enough. It's very simple when you think it out. So I've made the point that these individuals who are the true globalists and the isolationists at the same time, you know what they are? Ready for one more word? They're really feudalists. You know what a feudalist is? It's somebody who is part of the nobility. Part of the monarchy in the old days. And feudalism would ensure that the nobility was taken care of, that they could become wealthy, they would divide up the economy and so forth and so on, because they provided the muscle and the support for the crown. Excuse me, cholera. You get the point, Mr. Producer? Am I clear or not really? So I consider these people feudalists. That yes, they are globalists. Yes, they are isolationists. Isolationists in the sense that our allies are not their allies, our enemies are not their enemies. So they're feudalists. They're not capitalists. We even have some of them today saying, not exactly what the socialists are saying, but something like it. Something like it. Sort of a Pat Buchanan, Huey Long style. Same thing. Same thing. And we're going to delve into this very, very heavily as we get closer and closer, not to the midterms as much as we get closer and closer to the presidential primaries, because there's already people out there saying, how dare anybody challenge J.D. Vance? We need challenges all over the place. We need to explore people's views, what their opinions are. Why? Why, Mr. and Mrs. America, why? Because it's our country. It's our country. And if you're a Republican, we need to make sure that our candidate has been put through the ringer to some extent. I don't mean personally. So that they can withstand really being put through the ringer by the Democrats and the media. But if somebody's going to express what is really an anomalistic kind of economic ideas, well, then of course we're going to explore them. We'll be right back.
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0: Welcome back, America. We're here with the real Dan Sullivan, Senator from Alaska. How are you, sir?
1: Hey, Mark. Great to be back on the show. I'm doing great.
0: You know, Senator, it must be a real, I'm just being out of pain in the tuchus here. I mean, you're running against a left-wing Democrat, and then some jerk goes in there, he's using your name. Maybe it is his name, but it's a very, very dirty, dirty trick. Do you think the citizens of Alaska see through this?
1: Oh, I think they do. And look, you know, for the Democrats, for Schumer, it's all about power, right? And they'll try any dirty trick. I mean, I won't go into all the reasons this candidate is a sham candidate, and the whole point was he wasn't in it to win it. He's in it to rig it for Peltola, the Democrat. But look, we're going to focus on Peltola.
0: Yes.
1: It's me versus her. And as you mentioned, Mark, she is a far-left liberal with a record, 2 terms in Congress. By the way, a record that's not impressive for Alaskans. 2 terms in Congress, 0 bills passed into law, and, you know, missed 20% of her votes when she was in the House, 20% of her votes when she was in the State House. You know, over one third of her meetings when she was a city council member. She's got a long record of not showing up, but that's where the focus is on. And, you know, elections are about record, vision, and choice for the great people of Alaska. And I think we're going to win on all three.
0: The problem with her is when she does show up, she's such a radical in the way she votes. It's just crazy. You know, I don't think people understand exactly from the rest of the country. You know, we think of rugged individualism and natural resources and that sort of thing. And then you have these radical leftists like her. How does that even compute?
1: Well, look, we have this ranked choice voting system.
0: Yeah.
1: Which if you guys, by the way, anyone, you know, I know you by the way, you got a lot of fans in Alaska. So I know I got a lot of my fellow Alaskans listening right now. So thanks again for having me on. But if anyone is listening throughout the country and you got millions who are, do not fall for the ranked choice voting scam. I mean, the whole thing can be manipulated. That's what they're doing in this election. It is just the worst. And I think, you know, it was put on the ballot here to get liberals elected. And in some ways, it's achieved that. But Mark, you know, what we're going to be doing, what we are doing, is making sure Alaskans know my opponent's record and then know my record, right? I mentioned she served 2 terms in the House, not 1 bill signed into law. I'm finishing up 2 terms in the Senate, 63 bills signed into law that help Alaskans, help our national defense, help energy. And on those big issues, which matter not just to Alaska, but to America, this again is where my opponent is a far left lib voting against Alaskan energy, voting against our military and our troops pay raises here. So what she's doing, and the Dems do it here well in Alaska, they try to run to the right. Hey, I'm a moderate. I'm a Republican. I'm conservative. And then they go to D.C. and they hang out with all the libs. And they vote like far-left liberals, and that's her record.
0: And here's the thing. It's your record, which is very solid. By the way, do I help you or hurt you if I endorse you up there?
1: Oh, you help me.
0: Well, I want to endorse you because we need you.
1: Excellent.
0: And you're a good senator. You're not a drama. Yeah, you're not into drama. You just do your thing every day, and that's very good, and we need senators like you. So
1: look, I'm much more of a workhorse than a show horse, right? And on the issues that matter to my state and our great nation, what I'm focused on is delivering for Alaska. And we are doing that. And that not only helps Alaska, Mark, it helps America. Let me give you a couple examples. You know, last year we got in the Working Families Tax Cuts Act, all of these provisions to open Alaska's energy sector. Mandatory lease sales, got rid of all the Biden lockup. You know, the Biden and Schumer, when they were in power, they literally focused on trying to shut down Alaska, mm-hmm. kill thousands of jobs, turn us into a national park. That's what the far left Democrats do every time. My opponent has been behind that. So that hurts Alaska, that hurts America. And it's the same thing with regard to our military. You know, we got a huge military buildup going on in Alaska. We're probably the most strategic place in the world. And the Democrats always, always, and you know this, mm-hmm. go after the military, cut military spending. And we are making huge headway on that. That's great for Alaska. It's great for jobs here. But it's really important for the national security of the United States. And Schumer and the far left Dems, they're getting worse on national security issues, as you know.
0: And here's the problem for the rest of the country as well. If we lose your seat, we're going to lose the Senate. If we can't hold Alaska, we're not going to be able to hold everything. That's for sure. So that's how important this is. Am I right?
1: Absolutely. You know, Schumer has said that his pathway to the majority is through Alaska. And so what they've done, and look, we're taking a lot of the incoming. They have been dumping millions and millions and millions of lower 48 liberal money, lower 48 liberal activists. I like to say my opponent's campaign is a jobs program for New York City liberals. We got them all over the place doing, you know, door knocking and everything, but they have poured in so much money, liberal far left money, to make sure that Peltola, her first vote in the U.S. Senate, would be to hand the majority gavel back to Chuck Schumer. And the lower 48 liberals are bankrolling her campaign. So it is an all-out war up here. And we are the firewall for freedom for America. You know, I like to talk to our Alaskan fellow Alaskans about how important this is for Alaska. But this is really important for the United States of America. You know, Mark, what will happen if Chuck Schumer becomes Senate Majority Leader. And my opponent is beholden to him in terms of money.

0: look, what we really need to do is get the vote out, right? We got to get the vote out come November. That's going to be critical.
1: Turnout is the end and the beginning of politics. It really is. You're 100% right. We're going to continue with Senator Sullivan in just a moment. We'll be right back.

0: For nearly 3,000 years, Homer's epic poem, the Iliad, has shaped the literary and moral imagination of the West. 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
9: Here is Senator Dan Sullivan. Alaska's a tough state. I mean, you know, I thought to myself, you know, to go from Washington, D.C. every weekend to Leesburg, Virginia is enough of a pain in the neck, you know, with the traffic. You go from Washington, D.C. to Alaska and back.
10: I do.
9: That's a big, big deal, isn't it? Seriously.
10: You know, Mark, I do it every weekend. And it's important, even when we're in session back in D.C., to be home with the people you're honored to represent. And, you know, I retired 2 years ago after 30 years in the Marines, reserves and active Wow. duty. And so if I wasn't doing reserve duty, you know, when I was a senator, then I was going home. So, I spent a lot of time on airplanes and, you know, I try to stay fit still, get up, do my morning runs here in D.C. But,
9: Me too.
10: I work hard. And my colleagues, team.
9: Really.
10: But Alaskans work hard, right? And so that's mm-hmm. what they expect out of their center. My opponent doesn't really have that reputation. She served as a Bethel City Council member, missed over one-third of her meetings, her time in the Alaska legislature, and the Congress average vote missing was 20%, one in five, if you can imagine that. And then got fired by Alaskans and became a D.C. lobbyist and evidently didn't show up in that job much either and got fired there. So this is all about record and vision and hard work. But, yeah, I do it every weekend, and I love it because it's a real privilege and honor to serve the great people of Alaska.
9: And you've made a lot of advances working with President Trump and so forth in creating jobs up in Alaska. And, you know, people don't know this whole history of ANWR and how ANWR was supposed to be the little piece of Alaska that was set aside for drilling. And now everybody thinks it's supposed to be a national park. Certainly the Democrats do. Look, if they're opposed to nuclear power, if they're opposed to all these other sources and opposed to oil, I mean, what do they want us to do? And, of course, this is the lifeblood in many respects of your state, right?
10: 100%. And, look, one of the core elements of the far left at the national level is when they get power, they try to shut down the great state of Alaska. This is because the radical far left environmental groups are all about trying to turn my great state into a national park. It's, of course, kills thousands of jobs. It's horrible for Alaska, but it's also horrible for the country. When you take off the table for America, the one state that's got more critical minerals and energy, you know, than almost any other place in America and in the world, it hurts the country. And let me just give you an example. When Biden came into office, they issued, the Biden administration, 70 executive orders, 70 that were exclusively and singularly focused on Alaska. These weren't executive orders that hurt West Virginia, North Dakota. 70 that were meant to shut down only Alaska. Now, to your point about Republicans and President Trump, day one of the Trump administration, the president issued an executive order called Unleashing Alaska's Extraordinary Resource Potential, and the point of which was to unleash Alaska and to get rid of all the Biden executive orders. Biden sanctioned us, Mark, more than he sanctioned Iran and Venezuela, and their terror states, and we're Americans. So you are exactly right. And my opponent has been with the far left on, going after the Alaska energy sector. She had this bill in the Congress called the Alaska Right to Produce Act, which was actually a pretty good bill about opening ANWR and NPRA. And her liberal Dems colleagues in the House were against it. She lobbied against her own bill, if you can, to help Alaska. So this is.
9: So she's two-faced. She's trying to deceive the people of Alaska. Isn't that the point there?
10: It's 100% the point, and it's the same on our military, right? We have more veterans per capita than any other state in the country in Alaska. It's a huge part of who we are, and we're doing this very big military build up here with the Coast Guard and the Air Force and the Army. Even my beloved Marine Corps is coming up to Alaska, and one of the bills in the National Defense Authorization Act, when she was in Congress, voted against the bill that had military construction and build up in Alaska, pay raise for our troops.
9: Jeez.
10: Because that bill also was going after the Biden woke transgender stuff. We were getting rid of it, and she wanted to defend that. So, look, it's a big issue, the energy, national security issues here. And, of course, it's big for America, and I'm sure you're watching it right now, Mark. Schumer is blocking the NDAA, the National Defense Authorization Act, that we're trying to move in the Senate as we speak. He is blocking that. I've never seen that in my entire career in the Senate. The minority leader of the U.S. Senate is blocking the bill that funds our military, pays our troops. Why? Because the far left doesn't like the military.
9: Crazy, isn't it? It reminds me of ICE and these other things. They hate law enforcement. They hate the military. And can you imagine if they get a majority? And look, if our people don't turn out in Alaska and the rest of the country, they will have a majority, won't they, Senator?
10: They will. And look, the Democrats are angry. They're motivated. They're turning out to vote. And in Alaska, we gotta up the tempo. We really got to turn out, as I tell people, for this seat. This isn't my Senate seat. This is Alaska's Senate seat. But the last thing in the world we want, Mark, is this seat going to the Democrats and this seat being the seat that gets Schumer the majority. Again, we are
9: imagine.
10: The firewall for freedom up here in Alaska. Mm-hmm. And that turnout is going to matter a lot because the Democrats are angry and motivated. There's no doubt about that.
9: Remind everybody again, Senator, if they want to help, where do they go?
10: Dan Sullivan for Alaska, all in one word, .com. Dan Sullivan for Alaska.com.
9: All right. And Mark Levin for Dan Sullivan. So let's help this senator out, folks, so he can help us out and keep the tide of this DSA and all the rest of this radical kook stuff, from being imposed on the rest of us. Good luck to you, Senator. Be safe.
10: Hey, Mark, thanks again. Really, really honored to be back on the show, and thanks for the shout-out. And to my fellow Alaskans, let's get out and vote. We got to win this governor's race, House race, and Senate race. It's going to be really
9: Amen.
10: Important, not just for our state, but for the country.
9: Amen. Be safe out there. Thank you, Senator. He's a good man. He's not a I get tired of some of these drama queens, and they don't accomplish anything. We're going to go after all these flock cameras. Okay. Hello. You get a lot of politicians. I'm not naming any in particular, and I'm not focused on any in particular, who try and glom on to the next shiny object. They don't really have sort of a futuristic look in the future, 2, 3, 4 months, 2, 3, 4 years down the road. have zero proposals on how to get this debt under control. Zero. They have zero proposals on how to reform Social Security so we don't lose it. They're afraid of their own shadows on that, but they're very tough. They're very tough now on AI data centers. AI data centers. Why? Because they're not fully developed yet, so they don't have a big lobby, of, you know, people lobby. They can focus in on a few billionaires, and they're starting to sound like Bernie Sanders if you listen carefully to them. And no matter how much of this crap you debunk about the water and about the pollution and about the noise and about the spying and everything else, you go down the list, you debunk, it doesn't matter. And it's driven not only by our politicians, but by foreign governments like the communist Chinese. As I say, thank God we had a totally different mentality just 100 years ago. We wouldn't have the automobile. We wouldn't have airlines. We wouldn't have 90% of what makes us comfortable and improves our lives. We wouldn't have it if we had the psychology of these politicians and, of course, the mob. Now, there's a new poll out. The polls are the polls are the polls. I don't need polls, but I'll just pass along since they're bouncing all over the place. Once people learn that the water involved in these AI data centers is reused. Oh, okay, I didn't know that. Okay, that's yes, I can support that. Okay, because you're not getting the information. You're getting lies and propaganda. And what we're finding out is even so-called conservatives, so-called meaning now they're pseudo-conservatives, they're playing this game with you. Because they know you don't want them in your backyard. Well, none of us want it in our backyard any more than we want any industrial site in our backyard or any computer center in our backyard. They don't have to be in the backyard. So then you put them out in the rural areas. I don't want them near my farm. Oh. Okay, you put them on the rivers so they use the water. I don't want them on the water. No, I'm fishing for salmon. Okay. What about over here? Okay, it's an old steel mill, but they're taking jobs away. No, they're not. What jobs are they taking away? They're creating jobs. They're going to create industries. They're going to create cures for cancer and heart disease. And down the road, this is what they're going to do. And so, you know, the Levin position, the Levin rule is, if you oppose these data centers, and I don't mean you want them located in another area. I mean, if you oppose them as a matter of construction, you just oppose them, then you shouldn't get any of the benefits. Period. Now, I don't know how to link that up. I wish I could. I wish I could say, you know what, that medicine that was developed 10 years ago because we had this really extraordinary, you know, extraordinary knowledge base that was created. And do you know, Mr. Producer, tell me if I'm right or wrong. Most of these people use AI right now. So a lot of people complain, not all of you, obviously. A lot of people complaining about it are hypocrites. They're the first one that goes on the computer, all right, let me look this up here. Florence, yes. Okay, you see right at the top here, it's all, or news, or search, or, ooh, it's AI. Everybody goes for the AI, do they not, Mr. Producer? Because it gives you leads to something else. Well, imagine going to the AI and you're a lab scientist and you're developing, you're trying to develop some kind of a new medicine for some kind of a cure. Or imagine we have another breakout of some horrendous virus coming out of the communist regime or something like that. The quickness with which we can find medicines and create medicines and so forth, and so it's going to be like never, something we've never seen before. Well, I don't know there. You know, I'm putting a freeze on it. Putting a freeze on it. We got to really study this. You know, when Democrats and Republicans, when politicians study something, you know, they're killing it. They're killing it. And off to go the communist Chinese. They're gonna be way ahead of us. Anti-Semitism continuing to rise around the world every day. You know, you thought this would have been over with 100 years ago, what we went through, 80 years ago, what we went through as a nation, as a people, Jews, and then Christians. We lost over 400,000 Americans in World War II. It's the Jews in Israel. No, it's not. It's the evil Islamists. It is the evil fascists. It is the evil Marxists, okay? They're back. And this has continued to arise around the world every day. The Jewish people, as they say, the canary in the coal mine, they continue to pay the price. From growing threats against Jewish communities to acts of violence, harassment, intimidation, many Jewish families are living with fear simply because they're Jewish. This is all over Europe, too many places in the United States, and God knows throughout the Middle East. Synagogues, schools, community centers continue strengthening security, arming themselves. You ever think that would happen? As hatred spreads from beyond the headlines. That's why the International Fellowship of Christians and Jews standing shoulder to shoulder. 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She really was special. 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We'll be right back.
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0: 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You know, folks, I want to apologize to the callers, the full board. I wanted to get to you. There were many other things I wanted to discuss, but you know, that's what tomorrow's for. We do this 5 days a week, 3 hours a day. Do you know there are people who can't do 3 hours a day, 5 days a week? They don't know what to do. Well, they don't last very long, do they? I've got a ton of stuff. We'll save some for tomorrow as we'll continue to plow through our research and other information to add on top of the rest. Robert, I'm sorry we didn't get to. I want to talk to all of you folks tomorrow who've been on hold. 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ICE, we love ICE, our truckers, men and women in Ukraine, men and women in Iran, men and women in Israel, and you, the American people, thank God for you and God bless you. See you right here tomorrow. 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
17: From ABC News. I'm Dave Packer. A dire situation in Nepal. Police there say more than 160 people have been killed after catastrophic flooding. ABC's James Longman.
18: This wall of water unleashed as much energy as a 5.2 magnitude earthquake. Some estimates put it as high as 160 feet. It's left behind a trail of destruction, the mud and the debris now complicating search and rescue efforts.
17: Officials there say 47 Americans are among the hundreds missing, and Australian Prime Minister Anthony Albanese says there are also more than 30 Australians unaccounted for in Nepal.
19: Nepal, you know, is a developing country. It doesn't have the resources that an event like that would have in Australia. So information is difficult. Now, our thoughts are with all those who'll be concerned about their loved ones today.
17: Meta agreeing to pay up to $18 billion to settle a landmark case brought by dozens of states. The lawsuit against Meta accused the company of designing Facebook and Instagram to be addictive to children. ABC's Elizabeth Schulze.
20: As part of the agreement, for users under age 18, Instagram and Facebook will set two-hour daily time limits, block the apps from midnight to 6 a.m., hide like counts, and ban some beauty filters.
21: Finally, something was done.
20: Outside the California courtroom, Victoria Hinks emotional. She says her 16-year-old daughter, Alexandra, took her own life after getting addicted to social media.
21: No amount of money is ever going to bring my beautiful daughter back.
20: Meta denies any wrongdoing.
17: The brewing trade war between the U.S. and Canada showing no signs of ending, with Canada vowing retaliatory strikes on American goods starting in September to match U.S. 50% tariffs on Canadian goods. Ontario Premier Doug Ford once again called President Trump a bully.
22: Now, I usually don't use those words, but when your country's under attack and your province is under attack and this guy's just nothing but a bully, it resonated around the world.
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17: 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ABC's Morgan Norwood.
25: An American Airlines passenger jet pushing back from the gate, blowing 2 tires.
26: We understand that you've got 2 blown right tires on your main gear.
25: Emergency vehicles swarming the aircraft initially bound for Charlotte, North Carolina. Passengers deplaning on the taxiway using stairs, later bused to the terminal. It comes just 2 days after 2 different planes landing just hours apart suffered blown tires while landing at O'Hare.
17: Jurors are expected to hear closing arguments in the trial against Lindsey Clancy on Thursday.
27: Jurors heard from 84 witnesses across 21 days of testimony as prosecutors sought to prove that Lindsey Clancy murdered her 3 children. Her defense lawyer doesn't contest that she strangled the children in the basement of their family home, instead arguing she was suffering from postpartum psychosis and heard a voice in her head commanding her to kill the children.
28: And the voice, according to Lindsey, told her that if she did not follow the command, neither she nor her children would be safe.
27: If Clancy is found not guilty due to insanity, she'd be sent to a state psychiatric facility. If she's convicted of murder, she faces a mandatory life sentence. Peter Haralambos, ABC News.
17: A federal judge ordered actor Justin Baldoni and the studio behind the film It Ends With Us to pay his co-star Blake Lively nearly $400,000 in attorney's fees. NVIDIA reported its latest earnings report, doubling its revenue from last year to a whopping $96.22 billion. Dave Packer, ABC News.
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30: It's the Alex Marlowe Show. I'm glad you're here. As usual, a busy show today. I've got Democrats in huge turmoil now over the violent rhetoric that has taken place within certain corners of their party. I've got an Election Day update for you momentarily. But I'll start with a quick word on Dolly Parton, because I feel like I'm supposed to, as part of as a host of a national broadcast. The news of her death just right after the live show yesterday, so I had not had a chance to comment on it until now. And so much has been said, and so much will be said, about a true American icon. When we don't really have icons anymore, there's very few left. Donald Trump's certainly one, but there's very few iconic Americans, especially in the entertainment space. As it gets more democratized, things get more fractured. Very few people who have that sort of legendary body of work. And I'll just share one anecdote that I like about Dolly Parton, which is that the song of hers that gets the most spins in the Marlowe house is Jolene. And I've always been fascinated by the song. First of all, it's a beautiful song. And both of my daughters, young daughters, sing it. And they don't really know what they're singing. And that's always a blast when you have little kids singing classic songs like that, particularly little girls belting out Jolene in the car. It's fantastic. But I always was struck by the lyrics of the song. And it definitely caused me to do a deep dive history on her a time or two. But I'll just read some of them. I'm not going to sing it. I probably could sing it, but I can't quite compete. But the chorus, Jolene, Jolene, Jolene, Jolene, oh, I'm begging of you, please don't take my man. And then one of the verses is, your smile is like a breath of spring. Your skin is soft like summer rain, and I cannot compete with you, Jolene. And I can easily understand how you could easily take my man, but you don't know what he means to me, Jolene. I just found this always just fascinating lyrics, because I looked up when this was written. It was written in 1973, when Dolly Parton was 27. And I'm just wondering how many women were walking around that were easily besting Dolly Parton for male suitors when she was 27 years old, when, world famous body, perfect pitch when she sings, great business sensibility. But Jolene could have taken any guy that Dolly Parton was dating, just plucked them up no matter what. And I just found that to be just the most implausible lyrics pretty much in the history of the American canon. And it just always amuses me. And it's a fantastic song. Are we playing it? Great song.
2: Your smile is like a breath of spring. Your voice is soft like summer rain. And I cannot compete with you, Jolene.
30: So good. You know, one thing also, she really did a perfect pitch, which is just such a superpower in the music space. I was a music minor at Berkeley, and I played in the symphony at the famed Harvard-Westlake School and growing up. And it was one of my liabilities on the musical front and partially why I probably ended up in talk radio. Nowhere close on the pitch stuff. But just that is really cool when you can just hear a note, repeat it back perfectly, know exactly what the note is when you hear it. And that is just a fantastic gift. And combine that with, you know, great business sense and great personality, knowing your exact role in American life and playing it to a T, and then you get an iconic package. One other thing that I think is also very cool about her, and this is apropos of the Jolene lyrics, is she married her husband Carl Dean when she was 20, and they were together until he died last year. So I think that's, what's the math on that, 58, 59 years? I mean, that's just so awesome, and I just am really pro marrying as young as you can find a suitable person and try to go the long haul. I'm not even halfway to that number, but I think that's super cool that when you see those stories of people just making it work. And I'm also fascinating that they died so close together. I think that that's probably a common thing when you literally spend three quarters of your life with a individual and they pass away. I can't imagine what that would be like, but God rest her soul, and RIP to a true, true, true icon. And we could use some more of them. I wish we one day get to an America where we can have more icons. As far as Washington goes, one of the icons, sort of, I guess, was Lindsey Graham, certainly someone who's ubiquitous in American politics until his death a couple of months ago. And his sister, Darlene Graham Nordone, who had no political experience but inherited a massive political apparatus from Lindsey Graham and got the endorsement from President Trump, won decisively yesterday, a 4-point win in the GOP senatorial runoff. And I'll give you the bad and the good with this. The bad is that I have to do a mea culpa here, an apology, a full-blown retraction on the show. I said America does not like nepotism in this country, and we don't like coronations. And apparently I'm dead wrong, because that's exactly what we did here. And South Carolina was happy to do it. And look, that's your choice. We live in a democracy. We're largely a republic. We live in a republic. I can already hear the angry emails. People are already typing the angry emails. Yes, it's a federalist republic, but we have democratic elections for the most part. And you're allowed to choose who you want. And I wish her nothing but the best. And I hope she votes properly. And I'm pretty confident she'll vote properly most of the time. I was deeply unimpressed with her not really understanding the complexities of the issue with Taiwan and the strait there, and how it really could cause massive problems for America should China try to invade Taiwan. But look, she can learn. She'll do some on-the-job training, and clearly ran a good campaign. And that is a credit. I got to shout out the Lindsey Graham team, their apparatus, obviously just political powerhouses, and that deserves respect. And there's a lot of issues on politics where I would have differed from Senator Graham, and I'm sure in the future Senator Graham Nordone as well. But overall, very impressive that they were able to go and get a victory when there's a lot of talk about it being a closer race, or even Ralph Norman being ahead. So next up also on that is that President Trump gets another W for him. So an endorsement from President Trump still matters. And I think that also is a good sign for the midterm, because the goal is President Trump has got to be in the ballot for Republicans. Here's the trick with the midterms. One of the many tricks, there are several tricks, but one of the main tricks is when Trump is on the ballot for Republicans, it helps Republicans. The Democrats are going to cast Trump on the ballot to run against him. We need to make sure Trump is on the ballot, so to speak, so that people can vote for him, because there are still so many people who are disaffected, feel disenfranchised by the political system, but still support President Trump. And so I think it is a good sign if his endorsements are leading to victories. And he got another victory in Oklahoma, where the Republican primary there, Trump endorsed Mike Mazzei, who I'm not overly familiar with him, but he defeated the Attorney General Gentner Drummond. Half a point, but Trump clearly putting that over the edge. And I do think that that is a noteworthy thing. It's a noteworthy thing, and that Trump's endorsement still matters. All right, when we come back after the break, I'm going to start getting into some of the Democrats' turmoil they've caused themselves by not being able to have divisive stances against violence, and this is causing lots of problems within their party. But before we do that, I have one other clip of a Democrat I wanted to share today that I just thought was just unbelievable, worth a second. This is Elisa Slotkin. I got to play this one, cut 16. I'll break down what I think is happening here.
3: I want to clean up the court so that we can get back to them being like actual jurists. You either get 18 years on the Supreme Court or you hit 75 years old and you're out. Period. That, and by the way, if we did that, there'd be two right now who would be, right? By doing that, you get to a system where every couple of years, every 2 to 4 years, each president would get to nominate one. So you'd get back to kind of that normalcy of like, I'm going to have an opportunity, but you can't pack the court.
30: So here's what's so juicy about that, is that which bodies of our tripartite government do not have term limits? Survey says the U.S. Senate certainly doesn't have one. Senator Elisa Slotkin of Michigan. And that's what I find just amazing. And this is where I love the internet and I love the rise of conservative new media, is that I do feel like there is a lot of room to make fun of people for this. But how could you be on the Senate and then call for term limits for the Supreme Court, but not for yourselves in the Senate? Have we benefited from senators being senators for 50 years? Has that been a good thing? How about in the Congress? When I think about nepotism, what was the congressman who served for like 60 years? I think it was in Michigan too, and then just passed it to his wife. I'm drawing a blank on the name, but I'll come up with it during the break and I'll fill everyone in on that. But I just thought that was just so awesome. It's obviously that this is a point that you would think is could hear this in the back of her mind. I should probably not say this unless I'm going to call for Senate term limits too, but she doesn't think that way. That's my job to think for her. All right, I got to tell you about SunPower LED and the Super Palm 1050. 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
30: Is the left dealing with their normalization of violence, which is taking place? They're doing this in all sorts of different ways, where they do seem to be very cruel to people who are nonviolent and seem to be largely supportive of violent people. I'm going to connect a lot of dots here, but I want to start with a really interesting story which came out yesterday that Israeli Prime Minister Benjamin Netanyahu claimed that Iran tried to assassinate one of his two sons. He didn't name which one. But I find this noteworthy because I didn't really see this anywhere in establishment media. I saw this only in alternative media interested in the story, but not the establishment media. And one of the things that's noteworthy here is one of the sons I know lives in Miami, so he spends a lot of time there. And they offered up a reward if someone takes him out. And I don't know how anyone would collect the award. It's not like there's a formal thing when there's some sort of a contract you would sign if you're some sort of a bounty hunter. But obviously they would like for Prime Minister Netanyahu's children to be executed, even if it's in the United States, even if that implicates the United States. They would love for some sort of a terror cell to wake up and just decide, yeah, that sounds like a good use of today. They also had the AI video that I mentioned earlier in the week fantasizing about killing Barron Trump while he played Xbox. Iran tried to kill Trump. People always forget this. They tried to kill him as well. And I was thinking about the nature of how the left just completely forgot about all of the terrorism and violence that Iran did to their own people. They rained down a torrent of blood and terror on their entire country earlier this year, killing tens of thousands of people, unarmed civilians who were killed in the streets, gunned down indiscriminately. Machine guns were used, and it was all part of a chilling campaign, which led to mass arrests. There were trials. A lot of people who got a trial were tortured during the trial. There were public hangings of protesters. And all of the dissent was immediately quashed. And this somehow doesn't ever seem to play a factor in any of the media's coverage of this regime, because they just have a vested interest in making sure that Trump is framed up as doing a bad job, even though by pretty much every measure that you could have, we are actually winning the war in Iran. They've gummed up the strait a little bit, but oil's still flowing through. Oil prices are nearly as high as the worst case scenarios. Inflation is relatively under control. Prices are going up, but not at the level that clearly a worst case scenario for a global war with a oil producing nation. Things should be far, far worse. The White House is not doing a great job messaging on this stuff. And I do think it's imperative for them to try to wrap things up as soon as they can. But overall, it's just noteworthy that none of this factors in. And in the meantime, Iran now threatening to assassinate family members of not just the president, but also now the prime minister of Israel, one of which lives in the United States. So their rhetoric escalates. But what's really going on in that country? It must be absolutely miserable to be an Iranian right now. And it's just worthwhile to point this out for a moment while we have a second. That for a moment, we should point out that if you're an Iranian right now and you're trying to buy things like bread, it's almost an impossible task. Speaking out against your own government could lead to immediate public execution. And no one's got your back. No one has got your back there. And just know this, when we're feeling glum about our electoral processes, Donald Trump, who never has to run again, and thus is probably not as concerned with the polls as maybe some of you are, maybe even I am some days, just know that there's a lot of righteousness to what he's pursuing, even when certain things don't work out perfectly on the first try. Secretary of State Rubio is telling people that there's going to be no new strikes in Iran for now. I don't know. You can't take them literally in this regard because we are at war, but we're going to keep turning up the pressure on sanctions. And hopefully this leads to some sort of a collapse from within the country. It must be totally brutal to be an Iranian right now. And I feel like that it is worth acknowledging that for a moment in time while everyone is so negative on the war and Trump's efforts to try to denuclearize Iran. And all the reports, we have lots of satellite images, and we have lots of intelligence to suggest the nuclear program set back a very long way. But I note this point about the assassination rhetoric and how I can't help but connect it to the continued normalization of assassination culture within Democrats. And on the other side of the break, I'll go through a long list of all of the recent examples, but they continue. And now what has been the latest thing, which has been a kind of fun to watch, is that Abdul El-Sayed has now had to distance himself a little bit from Hassan Piker. And because of Piker's rhetoric, and now Piker is saying he's just flat out lying. I'll play this cut because I do think this sets up what I'll talk about on the other side. Play cut eight, guys.
0: I will say this. I am literally the person that is being dangled. And I'm going to tell you once again, he's not moderating on his perspective on Israel or anything like that. Okay? His reaction to this has always been very good, which is, look, I deal with people that I don't fully agree with and don't fully subscribe to on a daily basis. This is politics. Politics is about addition, not subtraction, right? It's smart. It's the right way to deal with it and then deflect back to the issues.
30: So he's saying flat out that he is not moderating. And he's just being a politician, and I'm in on the joke with him. We'll be right back with more.
1: What happens when artificial intelligence follows our instructions just a little too well? That's the question at the heart of Carbon Zero, a new techno thriller from AI pioneer Craig W. Stanfill. I keep having him on my show because his

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0: couple of breaking news items. Actor Tim Curry passed away, also is 80 years old. This is just breaking the last few minutes here. So exactly the same age as Dolly Parton. Kind of odd coincidence. Best known for the Rocky Horror Picture Show, which was, that's another iconic thing. I got to say, I have a theater family. My mom and sister were big theater people. And though I never saw it, it was a, you'd be around any theater people, at least my around my age. And that was always what would get people pumped up before plays was the Rocky Horror Picture Show. And the Rocky Horror Show, if you want to just do the theater element of it. He played Pennywise in It, the TV adaptation. Home Alone 2, unbelievable turn. Home Alone 2, would do some iconic scenes in that. One of the longest IMDb's imaginable, but another just ultra talent. Interesting. Let's see if we can work on trying to replace some of those iconic talents from past generations with my generation. I don't know if we're going to be doing that. You know what? I'll go out of order because this is what's going on in the entertainment world. I'll go back and I'll dunk on some Dems here, but I'd set aside this story. I think this is a better time to bring it up. I was pretty struck by this ad from something called Good Good Golf. Those of you who follow any golf YouTube, and I know there's someone in the audience who's like that. This is the biggest golf YouTube channel, which is YouTube Golf has kind of replaced the pro tournaments as the most popular way to consume golf. It just moves faster, people having fun while they play. It appeals to younger people. And this group had an ad with Callaway, which is an iconic golf brand. And this is the ad that the Good Good team came up with. Let's play this, and then I'll fill you in on what happened after the fact. Oh, I'm sorry. This is 14.
1: Do not touch my new driver.
0: All right, so the ad features one of the founders of Good Good shoving a female YouTube golfer, just knocking her over. And I just don't know who thought this was funny or clever and how this got approved and how many layers of marketing executives had to watch this and just think that I got an idea. Let's have one of the teens that we partner with, or guys in their young, in their early 20s, let's have him just run over a young woman and just because she's going to touch his driver. Like, that's going to be hilarious. People are going to love that. And so obviously there's a horrible response to the ad because it's idiotic and violent. And then Callaway went way too far in their rolling it back. They put out a sniveling apology where they announced that they're for equity and inclusion, or diversity and inclusion, which is just totally wild, totally irrelevant. And they can't just say, oh, that was a bad ad and it was inappropriate. We made a mistake. But now they come out and they say, they put up this response where they say that we're for diversity and inclusion. That's how Callaway chose to deal with this. We should have done the ad. It was a stupid ad. We thought it was funny when we watched it, and in retrospect, it's not funny. And all that does is full Streisand effect. So now the Callaway CEO is investigating. The PGA Tour CEO, Brian Rolapp, condemned the apology. And now he won't commit to having some sort of a partnership with Good Good in the future. And they have, Golf Channel's got a show called The Big Break with Good Good, and that could go away. They could lose a Golf Galaxy and Dick's Sporting Goods deal, and they're going to apparently remove some of these products. So the Streisand effect in full effect here, where it was a stupid ad, but the overreaction is just unbelievable. And I just think about how we're just, it's such a mediocre time. It's just so mediocre. It's just such mediocre content, and we're just flooded. I say this as an example of, oh, there are no good guys in this story, ironically, for the Good Good team. Terrible ad, terrible response from Callaway, and the overreaction from everyone else. It's just, we all should just move on. But we're not creating anything. What are we creating that's excellent right now? High tech? Data centers? Is that what we're making that's excellent? We need to get out of this age where it just feels like everything is mediocre. Tim Curry wasn't mediocre. Dolly Parton wasn't mediocre. Don't we like when we have excellent people? What are we doing to foster excellence? It's not diversity and inclusion. That's not helping. We've been going out down that route for a while. To segue back into politics, here's Congresswoman Ayanna Pressley. Let's play cut 13, guys.
2: It is bigger than Trump. Because whenever we do the work of ousting the occupant of the Oval Office, the Confederacy is still alive and well. That's all MAGA is. White supremacy is still alive and well. Anti-blackness will still be alive and well. Xenophobia, anti-LGBTQ.
0: So the Confederacy is alive and well. It's the nonstop race talk. We're all obsessed with race now. We're so far away from the Reverend Dr. Martin Luther King saying that we should be judging people by the content of their character, not the color of their skin. This is where you want to have a unifying message. You want to have a unifying message for a politician on either side. We're done with the race stuff. We're only Americans now. It's over. We're not going to look at it at all. We don't care whatsoever. And if you just got here and you have certain skin tone or not, or white or brown or blue, whatever it is, we don't care about your hair. We don't care if you got a bone in your nose. We don't care if you got a bunch of tattoos you regret. We're all equal now. We're all Americans. That's our only identity. No hyphenated Americans. It seems so obvious when I say it, but no one's doing this. We need to go out and say we're done. We're done with this. We're done with the Confederacy talk. We're done with the equity talk. It's over. And we have zero tolerance policy for it. We're all Americans now. That's it. It's all that counts. But we're so far away from it. And so this is a good way to segue back to my list of violence that I was going to say, that just important to update this over and over again. We tracked it for years at Breitbart, John Nolte, with hundreds and hundreds of examples. We would document every one example of left-wing violence. But think about some of these big picture things that we've seen just this decade. The George Floyd protests. And not only were there George Floyd protests, recall Kamala Harris wanted to pay to bail out the rioters when they were arrested during those protests. Do you remember in 2020 the CHOP or the CHAZ in Seattle, where they actually had a protesters had taken over several blocks in the Capitol Hill area, where they created a self-declared autonomous zone where it was lawless? So remember also the same year, the Portland Federal Courthouse, there was a siege and there was nightly violence there for 100 days. And they had a siege and took over a courthouse, the far left. We've got our ICE facility and immigration enforcement officers and offices getting attacked. And then we've got the high-profile killings like Luigi Mangione killing Brian Thompson, the healthcare CEO, UnitedHealth CEO. Of course, my good friend, Charlie Kirk. I'm going to be on the Kirk Show Today podcast, by the way, also. Those of you who you should still subscribe. It's a great podcast that Andrew Colvett and Blake Neff do in Charlie's stead. I'll be over there today. But Charlie getting assassinated, obviously, the repeated attempts on President Trump's life, the attempts on the Supreme Court seem to be nonstop, Brett Kavanaugh being the highest profile. And so where is the rhetoric going? Is the rhetoric getting toned down? No, the opposite is happening. We're elevating guys like Abdul El-Sayed, who said the single scariest thing any Democrat politician has said in recent years this week, when he was talking about how October the 7th is just hurt people hurting people. It's really the terrorists who are raping and murdering people at a music festival. They're the ones who deserve our sympathy because they were hurt. And they were hurt by Israel and hurt by America. This is Philadelphia DA Larry Krasner. This is literally yesterday, cut 11.
3: And I'm going to have a paperweight sitting on my desk. You know what that paperweight's going to be? It's going to be a piece of the ballroom after we all blow it up. That's what it's going to be. In an official ceremony, just so we're clear. In an official ceremony, we're going to blow it up, and we're going to get the taxpayers their money back by selling all the pieces as paperweights, and I will have one on my desk.
0: First of all, he's an idiot. And second of all, the violence. They're always thinking about, can we blow stuff up? Can we hurt people? Can we kill people? It's just not the time and place for this. We've got to stop this. We've got to turn down some of the rhetoric. Tone it down. It's too much. And he sounds like an idiot also. We're going to give the taxpayers their money after they build the ballroom. And by the way, which I think a lot of it, hundreds of millions, is privately funded anyway. And again, it's a military installation. It's vital for national security to get this thing updated. It's better to have a great ballroom that's going to be secure and safe instead of what we saw at the Hilton or whatever it was, where Trump almost got shot or someone almost got shot by would-be assassin just hanging out in the stairwell. This is the hill they're going to die on. And then after we build it, spend the money to build, then we're going to blow it up and sell paperweights. Very odd. Very odd people. Maxine Waters said that we need to get more confrontational after Derek Chauvin, the Derek Chauvin trial. Bernie Sanders, Elizabeth Warren, AOC all had kind of wishy-washy rhetoric after Brian Thompson was killed. Remember that. So many DSA figures championed October the 7th. So many of them celebrated Charlie Kirk's murder. We saw it. We all watched them do it online. We watched them celebrate Charlie Kirk's assassination online. Think about Kathy Griffin with her severed head from Trump. That wasn't that far away. The latest one now, they've trotted out Alex Preddy's family to do interviews. Recall, Alex Preddy was the armed agitator who I regard as a domestic terrorist, who I think could have potentially have been an assassin one day. I don't know. Homeland Security, he attacked Homeland Security officers while brandishing a gun. DHS and Border Patrol Commander Greg Bovino claimed it looked like he wanted to do maximum damage and to massacre law enforcement. Stephen Miller called him an assassin. So this is a radical leftist trying to disrupt law enforcement operations, tried to pull a gun, according to reports, brought violence, and then he got killed in the process. And this is how his parents go on Salvation Media and talk about him, cut seven.
4: We really want to get the facts out of what happened to Alex that day. I mean, we've seen what happened. The videos are pretty clear. But we want justice. We want accountability for the people that did this to Alex.
5: What did he tell you about why he was protesting?
4: He wasn't really protesting. I mean, and that's one thing we want to be clear. The day he was murdered, he was not at a protest. He was an observer.
0: ABC might be the worst. They're so bad. I got to do a breaking the news too. But ABC puts this guy out there. Just like, none of this is true. This is all rooted in nothing. It's all rooted in nothing. And this was a violent agitator. And I'll tell you that if I ever become a violent agitator and I get killed protesting, I've already requested. I asked my parents yesterday, please do not go on television and to act like I was some sort of a saint. Don't do that. You can't do that. You can't act like we're still investigating. No, what happened was the guy was harassing law enforcement, and unfortunately, he got shot. And no one wanted him to get shot, but you bring it on yourself and you show up at this stuff, and you're acting insane, and you're bringing on violence. More on ABC when we come back, but I got to tell you, this is a good time to mention Can You Hear Me Now, the Charlie Kirk film that we've been working on at Salem. Just 2 weeks before his tragic assassination, September the 10th, coming up on that anniversary, Charlie sat down for one of his final interviews wrestling with a timeless question. Does God still speak today? Conversation is the foundation for the new film, Can You Hear Me Now? It explores prophecy, faith, scripture, history, and the role believers are called to play in today's culture. Director Matthew Thayer did a deep investigation, examined the evidence, and weighed today's most prominent prophetic voices against scripture, history, political, all sorts of scrutiny, scientific scrutiny. Rather than asking what you think, the film invites you to examine the evidence yourself and consider the biblical foundations and reflect on what it all means for believers living in today's culture. So it's great conversations, great stuff. 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
0: Kind of melancholy, Sean. Are you sad the show's over? Here's the team: Greg Evans, Sean McConnell, Roger Wicker Jr., Rick Locke, Garrett Schawley, Matt Zibel, Ricky Lopez, Misty Callahan, John Cascio, Daniel West. How many of you have it down by heart now at this point? I think some of you do. Some of you loyal listeners, thanks to the team for doing the hard work to get the show going. We have a lot of breaking news. I'm going to mention some of it in a second. But I can't resist mentioning that Alex Preddy's dad in this interview, watched the whole thing, doesn't mention he was carrying a gun, doesn't come up. And ABC, I don't know what's going on over there. So Kimmel's on ABC, and he's on one of his many breaks. And Jelly Roll is filling in for him. Jelly Roll, one of the oddest figures in all of American pop culture. I don't get his music. I don't get his vibe, but he's incredibly popular and sort of ubiquitous everywhere. And here's what Jelly Roll is up to while he does his fill-in Kimmel impression. Cut 17.
25: Well, Mr. President, from one fat pig to another, take it from me that physical fitness is very important. And trust me, you'll be happy to see your again.
0: So he's making penis jokes about the president. He's making fat jokes, calling the president a pig. So is there a lot of the jokes are jokes, and it's fine. It's just not that funny. And why do we have so much jelly roll? It's the have we had enough? Have we hit our capacity of jelly roll? Do we need more jelly roll? That's what I'm saying. It's a very mediocre time we're in. This is a mediocre talent, and I don't know why. It's because he went on the fat shot. Now we got to have even more jelly roll. I've had enough. Too much jelly roll. Let's roll back some of the roll. Roll back some of the roll. Okay, so breaking news, quite a bit that's going on. Facebook has settled for $18 billion with 29 states to end teen social media addiction. The evidence is in the Meta platform, particularly Instagram, has been just toxic for society. It's been horrible. We're talking about creating mediocre stuff. It's not just mediocre. It's been very destructive. Teen girls getting addicted and having horrific consequences for that, mental health issues, addictions, suicides, all this related to social media addiction. And we just got this completely wrong. We got this completely wrong, allowing kids to get on the device. It's really not good for adults anyway. And the kid addiction has been a big topic of conversation for the last couple of years. And now Zuckerberg is going to settle. They're going to pay states like California, Colorado, Kentucky, New Jersey and many others are in on the lawsuit. And the payment also can fund youth online safety initiatives, which is going to include daily time limits for young people and age assurance measures that are going to be stronger. And they're going to be hiding likes on certain posts in order to not encourage, I think, certain destructive behaviors. Other things that are, we're going to cut back on some of the autoplay. That's another thing where you get in this addictive loop where it just keeps playing. So we'll have more detail at Breitbart.com, and I'll probably get into it some more on the show. And I'm going to do something for my Breitbart Fight Club members, our premium Breitbart subscribers. Please subscribe. You get extra stuff at our already excellent website, including a daily interview with me and one of my experts on my team. So good news there, and we're going to start putting the pieces back together on this disaster that has been the social media addiction. All right, the guys have been pulling some footage and horrific stuff coming out of Nepal and Tibet, a massive flooding, landslides, hundreds of people are missing. Death toll right now is at 95. That's going to go way, way, way up. But torrential rain, swollen rivers early on Wednesday, triggering flash floods, landslides, sweeping away villages. The footage is just absolutely horrific, even as far as natural disasters go. And this is just starting. So there are going to be members, there's going to be Americans who are going to get wrapped up, countries all over the world in this as well. Major, major casualties, and we'll have up-to-the-minute reporting again at Breitbart, and I'm sure my colleagues in Salem will pitch in on that as well. Another one, breaking news right now, three Secret Service officials have been placed on administrative leave amid investigation for potential misconduct. This is another good one for the vice president. The vice president has been cracking down on stuff like this, corruption within the government. Another one of these things that Trump, I think, is doing a really nice job on this, and it's hard to get the credit you deserve on this, and I think that should be a part of the midterm messaging, is trying to tout some of the crackdown on government corruption, trying to drain the swamp. I think there's been some real major efforts here. But three Secret Service officials have been placed on administrative leave after an internal investigation into potential misconduct. They were apparently leaking classified stuff. So we don't know if this has to do with the president's secret evacuation from Turkey, though that is what a lot of people are speculating. That is the where he was. He used a catering truck and switched to a different plane without the press knowing. That might have been what was going on. But I will say the JD is trying to crack down on administrative abuse, sensitive material getting leaked. And this seems to be some of the fruits of those investigations. So that's it for today. Go in peace to love and serve the Lord. Thank you for listening and watching. And we'll have a lot more for you tomorrow. Who's gonna drive you home
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13: From ABC News, I'm Dave Packer. A growing response to the devastation in Nepal. The United Nations says it's mobilizing rescue efforts after deadly flash flooding Wednesday that the Nepalese officials say left over 162 people dead and hundreds missing, including tourists from around the world.
14: Buildings toppled, entire villages in Nepal wiped out. Screams of terror. It's believed a landslide hit a glacier and debris from that glacier came down with incredible force. The event had the energy equivalent of a 5.2 magnitude earthquake, according to the USGS. The water moving as fast as 44 miles per hour. Events like this have occurred before in the Himalayas. When the rock comes down the mountain, the energy warms up glacial ice, causing it to melt and move with landslide debris.
13: ABC's Alex Stone. Facebook and Instagram's parent company Meta will pay roughly $18 billion to settle a lawsuit accusing the company of deliberately designing its platforms to be addictive to young users. New Jersey among the states involved. State Attorney General Jennifer Davenport.
26: One of the important pieces of our of this settlement agreement, assuming the court adopts it, is that there is that ongoing monitoring and audit feature that we have as states to make sure that we're holding them accountable and they're doing exactly what they're supposed to do.
13: Meta did not admit to any wrongdoing. A bizarre boat theft story with a deadly ending. A 27-year-old man suspected of stealing a luxury sailboat in Jersey City was shot and killed Wednesday during an exchange of gunfire with police in Newport, Rhode Island, where the stolen boat was found. Grateful boat owner Jim Bonomo.
27: Everybody was looking for her, and I guess we have a great outcome as long as that police officer is okay.
13: The suspect identified as 27-year-old Brendan Norris. The officer shot is said to be in stable condition. You're listening to ABC News.
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13: A record-setting robot show at the World Humanoid Robot Games in Beijing, featuring Olympic-style competitions for more than the thousands to showcase the latest robot technology. ABC's Britt Clennett.
30: More than 2,000 robots from 666 teams across 16 countries, although most of them are Chinese. They have been crashing into barriers, falling down. We've seen them march in formation, play football, throw punches, trying to navigate obstacle courses, even doing Tai Chi.
13: Fresh concerns about the tech war with China. As ABC's Catherine Falders reports, the DOJ claims
7: that they've successfully seized three Chinese-owned internet domains used by hackers.
30: According to the release, that they attempted to target them, but it does not appear that they were actually breached. And this has been going on for years, some time. This group that DOJ mentioned today uses infrastructure to compromise critical infrastructure since 2018. Now, the court documents released today do not clearly state the scale of the attack against several of these government agencies that have been identified as victims.
7: A federal judge in Washington, D.C. Wednesday declined a request from the Justice Department to dismiss Trump ally Stephen Bannon's contempt of Congress conviction. U.S. District Judge Carl Nichols, who was appointed to the federal bench by President Trump in 2019, told prosecutors in the ruling that he was dismissing the case without prejudice, meaning that they'll need a better explanation if they want another chance to clean Bannon's record. Dave Packer, ABC News.
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17: ICE arrests of illegal aliens skyrocketed in the month of July. We have the latest numbers. Eye-popping work by ICE and the Department of Homeland Security. NASA's Nancy Grace Roman Space Telescope is scheduled to launch August 30th with a field of view at least 100 times larger than the Hubble. This observatory will investigate dark matter, dark energy, and distant planets. It's been a banger year for NASA, and that continues. Plus, tributes continue to pour in from around the world after the death of country music icon Dolly Parton. She passed away at the age of 80 yesterday, and we've got a story for you today about how Dolly looked out for kids with autism at her theme park in Tennessee. Interesting details ahead. It's Wednesday, August the 26th. I'm Scott Jennings, broadcasting for Salem, and we come to you live today from Washington, D.C. On this day, 1939, I take you to Ebbets Field in Brooklyn, New York, where the Cincinnati Reds and the Brooklyn Dodgers had a scheduled Saturday doubleheader. Nothing unusual about that, except in the park that day were two little things that would ultimately change how we watch sports forever. Positioned around the ballpark were two television cameras. TV was still a novelty at the time. Only a few hundred TV sets even existed in the New York area. Most Americans had never seen one. Behind the microphone was Dodgers announcer Red Barber. He had no monitor. He had no instant replay. He had no production truck with technicians. He just had those two cameras and small red lights indicating which was transmitting at the time. grainy pictures on tiny screens for a small audience. The Reds won the first game, Brooklyn the second, but the scores were beside the point because for the first time, a Major League Baseball game had traveled through the air, not merely as a voice describing the action, but as moving pictures. And soon television would bring the World Series into American living rooms across the country, and it would turn ball players into national celebrities while transforming sports into one of the largest entertainment businesses on earth. Nobody watching those two primitive cameras at Ebbets Field could fully appreciate what happened that day, but America's national pastime had just entered the television age. The first televised Major League Baseball game on this day, August the 26th, 1939. Let's get on with today's news. President Trump had a good night last night in South Carolina and in Oklahoma as two runoff elections nominated GOP candidates that had Trump's full backing despite having strong challengers. In South Carolina, Senator Darlene Graham won the GOP nomination for the next full six-year term to follow her late brother Lindsey, defeating Congressman Ralph Norman 52.5% to 47.5%. Close race, but Graham had the president and she had the money, and it worked. Listen to this, cut one.
0: First, I want to thank the good Lord who got us through these past few weeks and gave me and my family the strength to keep going. I continue to miss Lindsey every day, and there is still a big hole in my heart. But I know he's looking down right now, very proud of everyone in this room. I want to thank President Trump for all of his support and his endorsement. Mr. President, Lindsey truly loved you and viewed you as one of his closest friends.
17: Darlene Graham, the senator, now faces Democrat Annie Andrews, a doctor, in the November election. And it was also a close race in Oklahoma's runoff for governor, the nomination there between the Republicans who are trying to replace outgoing incumbent Kevin Stitt. And once again, the Trump candidate prevailed. His endorsed candidate here was businessman and former state senator Mike Mazey. He narrowly won the Republican nomination. Very close race. Mazey won by just about 2,000 votes out of 371,000 cast. There is no doubt that Trump made the difference for Mazey as he defeats the sitting attorney general there, Drummond. Now Mazey faces Democrat Cindy Munson in the November election. One more piece of political news for you. You poll junkies out there, listen up. Let's go to Iowa. Two major statewide races there. I was just out in Des Moines over the weekend, in fact. They have a race for U.S. Senate and governor on the ballot. And there's a new statewide poll out today, Suffolk University. For U.S. Senate, Republican Ashley Henson is leading Josh Turek, the Democrat, 45% to 41%. And for governor, Democrat Rob Sand is leading the Republican Zach Lahn, 48% to 44%. Close races in Iowa there for those two open seats. Here's one from the Good Governance File. Immigration enforcement is surging under the Trump administration right now. New figures analyzed by the Associated Press show that ICE arrested nearly 50,000 people in July alone. That's the highest monthly total of Trump's second term, and it is a 15% increase from June and a staggering 70% jump since February. Texas and Florida accounted for nearly 20,000 of those arrests. The administration's working with state and local police there to identify illegal immigrants during traffic stops and other encounters. ICE has also expanded its ranks and received billions of dollars in new funding from Congress. Sounds like it's being put to good use. The tactics may be quieter these days than the massive raids that once dominated your television screens, but the results are unmistakable. President Trump's mass deportation operation is accelerating. You know, for years, Washington told us this problem was simply too large, that millions of illegal immigrants were already here. Nothing meaningful could be done. Turns out the problem wasn't a lack of authority or resources. It was simply a lack of political will, and President Trump has now supplied that. But you got to wonder what happens if the presidency were to change hands back to the Democrats. You have to assume the floodgates would reopen. Breaking medical news, remarkable medical news this morning. The FDA has approved a new drug for advanced pancreatic cancer, one of the deadliest and most difficult cancers to treat. The once-a-day pill called Raisin-Q targets a protein that drives the growth of most pancreatic tumors, and the results are striking. In a 500-patient trial, people taking the new drug survived a median of 13.2 months. That's nearly twice as long as patients receiving standard chemotherapy. Scientists have spent decades trying to attack this particular cancer mechanism. It was once considered almost undruggable. Wall Street Journal calls today's FDA approval a milestone. One oncologist said it's simply life-altering. The wonders of modern medicine, simply incredible. Three Secret Service communications officials, including top spokesman for the agency, Anthony Guglielmi, have been removed from their posts and stripped of their security clearances amid an investigation into leaked classified or sensitive information. Susan Crabtree over at Real Clear Investigations broke the news on this. She says the FBI and the CIA are involved. The suspensions are standard investigative procedure. They do not necessarily establish wrongdoing. But obviously, there is a question about how certain kinds of information is getting out to the media, and we need to keep an eye on this one. Federal authorities say they've disrupted a massive Chinese cyber espionage campaign targeting some of America's most sensitive institutions. The hackers broke into networks over at Justice, NASA, the Fed, and the U.S. Senate. DOJ has now seized two hacking platforms operated by a Chinese company with ties to Beijing's intelligence services and military. Officials say the global campaign had been active since at least 2018. Remember, China does not distinguish between economic competition, military competition, and espionage to Beijing. It's all one long campaign against the United States. They probe every weakness we have, and they inject poisonous misinformation into our national bloodstream. They steal anything that we fail to protect. Oh, by the way, it is National Dog Day, August the 26th. So to Elvis J. Bulldoggington and Fiona the Pug back in the Jennings household, have a great day back home in Kentucky. And to all the dog lovers out there, a few extra pets and treats for your four-legged friends. 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
17: Well, fans worldwide are still mourning the loss of Dolly Parton. She passed yesterday after a brief battle with cancer. Dolly Parton's impact extends far beyond music, including her efforts to make her Dollywood theme park more welcoming for children with autism and their families. Joining us to discuss that is Taylor Sanders, a family advocate at Autism Families Alliance. Taylor is here to discuss Dolly's impact on the autism community and how her compassion helped families feel seen, supported, and included. Taylor, thanks for joining us on the show today. Tell us about what Dolly Parton did at Dollywood. It's called Calming Rooms, and kind of tell us how all this came about and how that's working there.
5: Hi, thank you so much for having me today. Absolutely. So what's so incredible about Dolly Parton is that she really thought about how we can include all children when we're thinking about a theme park. So back all the way in 2016, Dollywood first became a theme park and had a dedicated calming room for children with autism and anybody that has sensory needs. So this was to help support the crowds, the noise, lights, you know, waiting in line, transitions. And have a safe space for families to be able to go to help calm some of that sensory overload.
6: And Taylor, do you think that the way Dolly Parton decided to approach this at Dollywood, do you think this spurred other businesses, other entertainment attractions to do the same? Was she sort of a pioneer on looking out for children and families with autism?
5: Absolutely. I would definitely say that she's a pioneer. You know, today we are seeing sensory-friendly spaces and accommodations being much more common. So seeing them in other theme parks, Legoland is one that's starting to adopt this, sporting events, even in airports and other public spaces. She was helping lead these conversations years ago and really helped pioneer how important this is to have.
6: So maybe, Taylor, tell us a little bit about what is in these calming rooms. And it's a little different than simply taking a child into a restroom or a first aid station. Tell us what you find inside these rooms at Dollywood.
5: Yeah. So in a calming room, you would find an area that is maybe dimly lit. So you'd be looking for things like a lower blue light, some red light. The whole environment is supposed to be you walk in and you feel a sense of calm. So things such as large bean bags. There would be headphones. There might be headphones to have complete silence or headphones to listen to soothing music. There would also be things like books. There might be stuffed animals, weighted blankets, and even materials such as tools that you could squeeze to help regulate some of those high sensory emotions that the individual might be feeling.
6: That's fascinating, and I assume that this makes it a very attractive Dollywood. It's a very attractive location for families that have children who face these sorts of challenges. Over the years, has Dollywood, in your opinion, experienced sort of an increase in traffic flow from these families? I guess the word is out that Dollywood really is sort of a welcoming place for folks who are facing these autism challenges.
5: Yeah, it's a safe space for families to be able to go to, which is so unique and special. So there was a study that recently came out where 450 families went to Dollywood in particular, and over 300 of those families were able to utilize this safe space just from what they were saying and how it was beneficial for their community to be able to help keep that dignity for some of their children who might have been experiencing a sensory overload episode, and being able to have a safe space for them to calm down was so incredible and meaningful towards these families.
6: Having a conversation here with Taylor Sanders. She's a family advocate at Autism Families Alliance. Taylor, tell the audience something. If there's a family out there that is experiencing challenges with a child with autism, how do they get in touch with your organization? And tell us a little bit about what you all do on a daily basis.
5: Of course. So I am a board-certified behavior analyst. I work in the field of applied behavior analysis. This is a science that helps reduce some of the challenging behaviors that we might be seeing in the autism community by helping them teach other skills. So if it's communication, we're helping them give them a voice. We are helping with safety skills. We're helping with being able to cope with environments that might be overstimulating and be able to give these families not only some stress relief, but tools on how they can tackle some of these everyday things and make sure that their children are able to access the environment as they always should.
6: That's great. Taylor Sanders with the Autism Families Alliance. Taylor, quickly, where do we find you on the internet?
5: On the internet, you can find me at Autism Families Alliance or LinkedIn.
6: Okay, wonderful. Taylor Sanders, thanks for coming by today to talk about the legacy of Dolly Parton, reaching out to and looking out for families with children facing autism, making them feel welcome at Dollywood. Just one of several stories we're hearing today about Dolly Parton's generosity and her care for everyone that she ran into. More news after this. Scott Jennings is on Salem. Stay with us.
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1: Thanks for listening here to Common Sense for the American People, Wednesday, August the 26th. We're in Washington today, where the Justice Department has created a new path for eligible Americans with nonviolent convictions to apply for the restoration of their federal firearms rights. Joining us now to discuss this is the U.S. pardon attorney and former Salem radio host, Ed Martin. Ed, welcome back here to the airwaves at Salem, and thank you for the public service you've rendered to the people of the United States. I know you've announced that you're leaving the office soon, and I do want to talk about that. But before you go, you have developed this program, and you believe the Second Amendment should not be permanently denied to people who no longer pose a danger. Tell us about it.
2: Yeah, thanks.

0: God, and dare I say, you start on Salem and then the bright lights of the big government, they come for you. I hate to say that to Scott Jennings fans because they're worried about you, getting drawn into government service. But I'm confident that Kentucky and the St. Louis Cardinals and your wife and those dogs you mentioned, the puppies, will keep you on the air. So no, actually, it's classic, Scott. It's classic Trump. It's not just that we're getting this done because of this focus on Second Amendment rights. This law was passed in 92, and it was never funded. It was blocked. It was gamed. The swamp tied it up with all the rules and games. It was never done. And so in Trump 1, the president said, go do this, and it didn't quite get done. In Trump 2, in this term, I got in as pardon attorney last May. At the time, the deputy attorney general was a guy named Todd Blanche. He's now got an even bigger job. But Todd was my boss, and he said, hey, get this thing done. And Scott, it took a year of the bureaucratic red tape junk to get it set up. So we went live a few days ago. And now what will be happening is under the law, the attorney general has the ability, and he's delegated it to the pardon attorney, to give back Second Amendment rights to people who lost them. Now, you lost your Second Amendment rights usually by being convicted of a felony. But sometimes it was a discharge from the military and less than honorable. Sometimes it was a bankruptcy that had some qualifications, some negative qualifications. So there's 30 million people that have a diminished Second Amendment right. And now 27 million probably are not going to be eligible at all because they did violent crimes. But everybody else, 3 million, somewhere around there, they can now apply. We'll take a hard look. We'll do a background check, make sure it's okay. And then, yeah, look, the Second Amendment wasn't meant to be taken away forever if you did your taxes wrong, right? Or if you committed a wire fraud. I think that's pretty clear. So it's really exciting. And I think a lot of Americans are going to be energized to go and apply for this. And we're excited to do it.
1: So just doing the math on what you said there, Ed, you think there may be around 3 million Americans who at least can apply for this. And then is it your office, the pardon attorney's office, that will ultimately review every application? And I guess what you're looking for is you want to be able to assure the president here that, yes, we've determined that this person poses no danger if we restore their firearms rights. Is that about how it works?
0: Yeah, that's about right. But it's even more, again, we live in a world, the world we're in is the world we're in, to paraphrase somehow Rumsfeld there. But look, the facts are this. We got to have a system that when someone says, hey, that's not fair, and challenges it in court, we can say this is the system. So we've spent a lot of time. It took a year to build it out so that the criteria are clear. The presumptions are clear. You can overcome the presumption with your argument, and we can decide that. But yes, basically, we want those hundreds of thousands initially, maybe millions pretty quickly, who apply to know what the rules are, right? And shoot straight, to coin a phrase, and make sure that we get it done right. And everybody, from the president on down to attorney general, that we're doing this the right way. And we feel really confident we can. And look, as I tell people, Second Amendment's messy in the sense that, people are going to complain on this way or that way, but it's in the Constitution. You go back and look, there's a reason for it, and we're proud of that.
1: Ed, you say that the law that you're using here to start to look at these folks again was passed in 1992. I'd like to go back and revisit that. So we had a law passed in 92. It's now 2026. And that's a long time for the federal government to sort of ignore a passed statute and sign into law by a U.S. president. Why do you think that is? Why was the executive branch over time just overlooking this?
0: Well, I can't know for sure in the W era, but, the divided government we end up with, we do end up with checks and balances. But when it passed, it was the late Senator Dianne Feinstein made it her quest to block it. And, all the drama, all the dramatic language, she was, I think she was present. She was down the hall when the mayor of San Francisco was murdered. And she always made that her way of saying we can never have Second Amendment, rights. We have to get rid of everything, in my opinion. And so she blocked it all through Clinton. They couldn't pass a budget. They put riders on it during the W period. I'm not sure why it didn't get pushed through, but it didn't. And then during Obama, of course, he didn't want to let it go. So it was really, this is where a president can really exert leadership. So many reasons why we know that. But and it was, again, even in Trump 1, we were fighting with the back and forth with the Congress and the budget and all. But we finally got it done. And the next president or the next Congress, if the House changed hands, could defund the effort, and that was one of the things that can block it. Defund the ATF as to being able to use dollars for this. So, you know, we're not through the woods for forever.
1: Ed Martin, the U.S. pardon attorney, is our guest. And Ed, so for the audience, if somebody's out there that feels like they may fall within this pool of people that could get a restoration, lay out for us how they go about getting in touch with the government. Is it online right now? Is there an online application? Yeah. What's the calendar of this? Give us sort of the process.
0: Great. Thank you, Scott, because this is important. Justice.gov/FFRR. Justice.gov/FFRR is where you go. We've got a couple more weeks of regulatory junk to finish, but we're in it now. There's going to be a first round, probably about 1,500 applicants, which will end on about October 10th or 12th. Then there'll be a second round through about December 1st, another 5,000, and then totally live on January 1st. So it's in the next 4 months that you'll see this thing go. And there'll be an application you fill out, a relatively modest fee. I think it's $35. I might be getting that wrong. But and then you apply, and then we're going to have to move the process. We're one of the only units in the government that's hired staff, added staff, to get ready for this because we know we're going to have a lot of review work, and that's the flow.
1: Ed Martin, U.S. pardon attorney. Ed, interested in this Second Amendment project. You're launching this kind of as you're leaving government service, but I'm kind of interested in how things have gone for you. You've had this job for a little over a year. Obviously, the president's pardoned a lot of people, and a lot of, I'm sure, cases and information has flowed through your office. But maybe for our audience's benefit, what goes on in the office that you currently occupy? How does the pardon attorney work? And tell us about what you do and then how you interact with the Oval Office when someone is ready to get a pardon.
0: Yeah, well, Scott, you mentioned, you and I are talking off the air, that the pardon power is plenary. The president has the power to do it. He could do it for any reason, a good reason, a bad reason, whatever. It's just purely plenary. It goes back to the founding. It's Federalist 74, where they were writing about some of the background saying, hey, you're going to need this power sometimes to forgive your enemies and to give people that might have gone too far. It's kind of interesting history. Currently, there is a pardon attorney. I tell people I'm like the admissions office in a college university. You send your application in here. It's fairly lengthy. We're going to check your transcripts with the FBI. We're going to check the background and all that. And we're going to know sort of what your qualifications are. We make a recommendation up the chain, goes up formally through DOJ and then over to the White House. Ultimately, White House counsel's office sort of takes a look and it goes to the president. So you sort of work through this process. But ultimately, the president he expresses his preferences early on to me. He said second chances for people. And also he said those that were weaponized against by political weaponization by government. And so that's been a priority. Day to day, we got a staff that reviews a lot of these applications. A lot of them, most of them, record number, come from prisons where people send them in, and we have to process that by hand. And then I do a lot of meetings, Scott. I think it's kind of my job to listen. And I get probably three or four a day over the course of the year and listen and hear what's happened. And there's a lot of times where government and prosecutions seem to have played a little bit fast and maybe too loose with some of the rules. So we go through that process and then we recommend to the president and he takes it up as he sees fit.
1: Ed Martin is the U.S. pardon attorney. Ed, tell me this. How do you respond to critics who argue that this presidential power, it is unique to the president? No one, it's unfettered. There are people who argue that it's, you know, maybe prone to abuse, that it needs to be curtailed. If someone said that to you, how would you answer it?
0: Well, there's a good short book by a University of Virginia professor came out. I'm embarrassed to admit, I can't remember his name, just a month or two ago. He goes through the history and other countries too. Other countries have a check and a balance where the president can sign something and it goes to Congress. Scott, you lived it. That's a recipe for like gridlock forever. If you're going to have this power, I think it's okay. Most presidents are unlike Trump, of course. They sign pardons and commutations down the stretch. You know, at the very end, after the presidential election of their successor or their own, you know, Bill Clinton in January of 2021 signed a ton. Obama, same thing. President Trump, being Trump, he signs them all the time, and he decides he wants to do this one and that one. My tenure in government started as U.S. attorney in D.C. My first day on the job, President Trump did the January 6th pardons, and that was my office that had hundreds and hundreds of pardons. He did lots of different ones. Pro-lifers got pardons. Cops got pardons. He makes it so that, again, there's more interest in something now as opposed to, you know, with 60 days left in his last term than ever before. And I just tell people, critics, I say, it's pretty transparent. You can see what he did, and your criticism can be, I don't like your judgment, but that's, the founder said, that's a test at the ballot box, not a test in the moment. And look, Scott, one thing he did to me, maybe you can have your own story. I was more conservative than the president on criminal justice reform. And in his first term with the First Step Act and in his second term seeing pardons, he's made me think differently about how we have to improve our justice system and how it impacts citizens. And I think that's going to be something that is a legacy that people don't quite realize how much he's given a second chance and hope. You talk to prison wardens and they tell you just the hope of having a look and having people pay attention is a big deal.
1: All right. That voice you've been hearing here, Ed Martin, an alum of the Salem Radio Network from St. Louis, Missouri.
0: There you
1: Ed,
0: go.
1: I know you're in D.C. now. Are you going back to St. Louis? I know you're leaving your office soon. Will you be headed back to St. Louis?
0: No, no. The swamps got me captured. No, we got a house in Virginia. My wife and our dogs. We got two dogs. Duke and Lady are celebrating today, as you mentioned, Dog Day. But every day is Dog Day, as far as I can tell. But no, we'll be here in the swamp. I'll be fighting the swamp, Scott. So I'll see you some of the time.
1: Wonderful. Well, congratulations on your tenure, Ed, and thanks for serving our country. And appreciate the information about this new program at the Department of Justice. You may be eligible out there, possibly. To have your Second Amendment rights restored, check out the justice.gov website. Ed Martin's got the program almost up and running for you. We are on the verge, by the way, ladies and gentlemen, of the September the 10th anniversary of the assassination of our friend Charlie Kirk. Now, just 2 weeks before that day last year, Charlie sat down for one of his final interviews to wrestle with a question that is timeless, really. Does God still speak today? That conversation that he had became the foundation for this new documentary called Can You Hear Me Now? And it explores prophecy, faith, scripture, history, and the role that believers are called to play in our culture today. If you appreciate thoughtful conversations about these sorts of topics, and if you're listening to us here on Salem, I know you do, I encourage you to go to salemnow.com. 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If you love Charlie, you're going to want to check out this new documentary. When we come back, the district attorney in Philadelphia, I think he needs a visit from the Secret Service. 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
1: All right, it's Wednesday, August the 26th. Common Sense for the American People. Scott Jennings is here, broadcasting from Washington. This afternoon at 4 Eastern, you can see me on CNN's The Arena with Casey Hunt. Tonight, 9 o'clock, we'll be on with Caitlin Collins doing the news of the day over at CNN. We appreciate your attention to those excellent cable shows. I do love going on with Casey and Caitlin. We have some debates. It's good. Debates are good. Been telling everybody. I mentioned this in my talks out there around the country. It's a nation founded on debates. Debates are good. We've lost our taste for debating in America. We need to get it back. Debates are healthy. It helps us to talk to each other and get comfortable with the fact that we're not always going to agree, but it's good for us to debate our different viewpoints. I will tell you this, though. There are some people who, I wouldn't call this a debate. I wouldn't call this anything anywhere near what any of you would consider normal political discourse. The district attorney, this man holds a position of trust in Philadelphia. He, by the way, put into office by George Soros. The district attorney in Philadelphia named Larry Krasner has held a press conference, and he is vowing to blow up the White House ballroom in what he calls an official ceremony once Democrats take control of the government. And lest you think he was trying to use a metaphor, he really, really wasn't. I think he means it. Cut three.
27: And I'm going to have a paperweight sitting on my desk. You know what that paperweight's going to be? It's going to be a piece of the ballroom after we all blow it up. That's what it's going to be. In an official ceremony, just so we're clear. In an official ceremony, we're going to blow it up, and we're going to get the taxpayers their money back by selling all the pieces as paperweights, and I will have one on my desk.
1: So the district attorney in Philadelphia, Krasner, is in public proposing that Democrats go over to the White House and take explosives and detonate them to, quote, blow up the ballroom that Donald Trump is building, which he can now continue with right now because of the Supreme Court. But he wants to blow it up and take chunks of the rubble and sell the chunks. And he would like to take a piece of the rubble and use it for a paperweight on his desk in the, I guess, City Hall there in Philadelphia. Why are Democrats so violent? Everywhere you look, El Sayed, violent. That lady who got the nomination for Senate in Florida, the night she won, using violent language on CNN. These socialists all over, violent. Krasner, I'm going to blow up the White House. I mean, I'm not like super genius when it comes to criminal justice, but it seems to me somebody's out there pledging to blow up the White House. and sell the chunks, maybe they ought to get a visit from some kind of federal law enforcement. Oh, and look at that. Here comes the Attorney General, Todd Blanch, with this response. Cut four.
0: Well, the ballroom is being built, and it's disgusting that a district attorney in Philadelphia, who, by the way, has a city with its own problems, is so focused on what the president is doing at the White House and the fact that you even have a local district attorney, instead of focusing on his own city's problems, his own city's crimes, talk about, quote, blowing it up, is reflective of how divisive and unfortunate the Democrats have made this issue. But, yes, we're going to continue to build the ballroom. President Trump has promised that to the American people, and we're going to continue to back him up in court to make sure that it can get built.
1: Well, I'm glad Todd Blanch got asked this question today. I mean, in all seriousness, put the shoe. When I look at these things and kind of outrageous, I always say, well, what if the shoe was on the other foot here? What if a Republican district attorney or a Republican official elected in a major American metropolitan area had held a press conference to say, well, I'm going to go over to the White House and I'm going to blow it up because I don't like Barack Obama or Joe Biden or Bill Clinton or name your Democrat or AOC, whatever, in the future. I'm going to blow up the White House. You'd be in 24/7 cable news coverage right now about the Republican domestic terrorism plot to destroy the White House. But this lunatic gets to do whatever, and I guess this will be the only place you hear about it, but I thought you should know, Democrats plotting to blow up the White House. More news after this. Stay with us. You know, we hear a lot these days about conviction, but real conviction isn't measured by what you say when it's easy. It is measured by what you're willing to do when your beliefs are tested. And that's what makes Charlie Kirk, American Martyr, worth watching. Oh, our friend Charlie. At its heart, this is not a political story. It is the story of a man whose Christian faith shaped his character, guided his decisions, and gave him the courage to stand firm in the face of opposition. Charlie understood that faith isn't something that we practice for an hour on Sunday and then leave it behind. It's meant to influence how we live, how we lead, and how we serve others every day. Charlie's story challenges each of us to consider the legacy that we're building through our own faithfulness and whether we are willing to live boldly for Christ when it matters most. Go to angel.com/SJ. Do it today. Become an Angel Guild member. And when you do, you can watch Charlie Kirk, American Martyr, and help bring more stories of faith, courage, and conviction to audiences around the world.
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30: From ABC News, I'm Dave Packer. A dire situation in Nepal. Police there say more than 160 people have been killed after catastrophic flooding. ABC's James Longman.
31: This wall of water unleashed as much energy as a 5.2 magnitude earthquake. Some estimates put it as high as 160 feet. It's left behind a trail of destruction, the mud and the debris now complicating search and rescue efforts.
30: Officials there say 47 Americans are among the hundreds missing, and Australian Prime Minister Anthony Albanese says there are also more than 30 Australians unaccounted for in Nepal.
32: Nepal, you know, is a developing country. It doesn't have the resources that an event like that would have in Australia. So information is difficult. Now, our thoughts are with all those who'll be concerned about their loved ones today.
30: Meta agreeing to pay up to $18 billion to settle a landmark case brought by dozens of states. The lawsuit against Meta accused the company of designing Facebook and Instagram to be addictive to children. ABC's Elizabeth Schulze.
33: As part of the agreement, for users under age 18, Instagram and Facebook will set two-hour daily time limits, block the apps from midnight to 6 a.m., hide like counts, and ban some beauty filters.
34: Finally, something was done.
33: Outside the California courtroom, Victoria Hinks emotional. She says her 16-year-old daughter, Alexandra, took her own life after getting addicted to social media.
34: No amount of money is ever going to bring my beautiful daughter back.
33: Meta denies any wrongdoing.
30: The brewing trade war between the U.S. and Canada showing no signs of ending, with Canada vowing retaliatory strikes on American goods starting in September to match U.S. 50% tariffs on Canadian goods. Ontario Premier Doug Ford once again called President Trump a bully.
35: Now, I usually don't use those words, but when your country's under attack and your province is under attack and this guy's just nothing but a bully, it resonated around the world.
30: You're listening to ABC News.
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30: Some airport trouble at Chicago's O'Hare Wednesday. 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
38: An American Airlines passenger jet pushing back from the gate, blowing 2 tires.
39: We understand that you've got 2 blown right tires on your main gear.
38: Emergency vehicles swarming the aircraft, initially bound for Charlotte, North Carolina. Passengers deplaning on the taxiway using stairs, later bused to the terminal. It comes just 2 days after 2 different planes landing just hours apart suffered blown tires while landing at O'Hare.
30: Jurors are expected to hear closing arguments in the trial against Lindsey Clancy on Thursday.
40: Jurors heard from 84 witnesses across 21 days of testimony as prosecutors sought to prove that Lindsey Clancy murdered her 3 children. Her defense lawyer doesn't contest that she strangled the children in the basement of their family home, instead arguing she was suffering from postpartum psychosis and heard a voice in her head commanding her to kill the children.
41: And the voice, according to Lindsey, told her that if she did not follow the command, neither she nor her children would be safe.
40: If Clancy is found not guilty due to insanity, she'd be sent to a state psychiatric facility. If she's convicted of murder, she faces a mandatory life sentence. Peter Harlambus, ABC News.
30: A federal judge ordered actor Justin Baldoni and the studio behind the film It Ends With Us to pay his co-star Blake Lively nearly $400,000 in attorney's fees. NVIDIA reported its latest earnings report, doubling its revenue from last year to a whopping $96.22 billion. Dave Packer, ABC News.
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5: 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Gary McNamara and Eric Harley talk about everything from politics to social issues and news of the day. 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
6: All across America, we are Red Eye Radio. He is Eric Harley and I'm Gary McNamara. Good morning. I have no idea where to start today. These are the, you know, this is the hardest part of the show. Yeah, there's much insanity out there. I never know where to start.
7: Well, there used to be a top of the pile, bottom of the pile, yeah. Right?
6: Yes.
7: Bottom of the pile would be stuff like, you know, something Miley Cyrus said.
6: Top, you're exactly
7: right. top of the pile. I shouldn't say that because she had some very kind words about Dolly Parton.
6: That's what I'm going to say. Yeah. I mean, but even now in 2026,
7: yeah.
6: You know, what did Miley Cyrus have to say? I love Dolly Parton.
7: Yeah.
6: Well, my God, how controversial is that?
7: I know. Well, it used to be where it was clearly there was a pecking order of the stories. There was the alpha story, mm-hmm. and then you get down to the crap toward the end of our show. And the people that listen to the end of our show, they know that. Many of them tune in just for that.
6: For the crap. Yeah, the end of the show.
7: So, no, but it was so easy to prioritize. The stack just kind of built itself. And now everything floats to the top. And it's like, well, what do I do with this?
6: And by the way, people might think I'm joking. I'm not joking.
7: No.
6: I mean, I've got all these stories in front of me, and it was, you know, it's like, okay, I was looking at the clock. I was like, midnight, okay, 1 minute after, 2 minutes after, 3 minutes after. I have no idea where to start.
7: Yeah.
6: I have no idea. I mean, it's not like we haven't prepared.
7: Right.
6: You know, it's not like we don't have things to talk about. It's like, I don't know how to prioritize them, because how do you prioritize the opposition that's full of insanity? How do you prioritize insanity?
7: Oh, man, it was... So much analysis about where the insanity is.
6: Throughout
7: the entire day.
6: Where do you think we should start?
7: Who made the really good point? Hold on. about what's his name. So much of the stuff, obviously, is the reaction to the death of Dolly Parton, and that is, yeah, is worthy of rising to the top, certainly. There's some very sweet stories along the way, but then you get into the political thing, because we have to remind ourselves we're still in the election season. We're, you know, now just weeks away from the midterm, and what the, you know, what the liberal left says, and what's his name, I'm blanking on his name, the other day, who did the, you know, who asked Jesse Waters if he was circumcised, and New York Post had
3: El Sayed.
7: Yeah. And New York Post. Oh,
3: okay.
7: Had a,
3: All right.
7: We got it.
3: No. You want to? We can start there.
7: Okay.
3: All right. We can start there because here it is. Okay. Yeah, this is on Fox. Okay. Right. Good.
7: Okay. Good.
3: See, people are watching or listening to us as we workshop where to go with the show today.
7: Right.
3: Because this is Abdul El Sayed, who is, we all know, is running for senator in Michigan.
7: Right.
3: Molly Hemingway on it yesterday on Fox News.
7: Okay, all right.
3: See, we did not plan this, by the way.
7: No, we didn't.
3: None of this is planned. No. All right, here we... Then again, is anything ever planned? No. All right, here we go.
8: It was fascinating to hear him talking about some of these issues. I can't quite get over his comparison of the sex change procedures on children to circumcision. I do think people need to know how horrific those surgeries are for children who are subjected to them. They cause lifelong trauma, no sexual happiness for the rest of their lives. Cutting off the healthy body parts of children is an unforgivable thing to be that blithe about. And he should be thinking much more about it. But the entire interview, the Hassan Piker situation, you know, he gives this limited response to this person who's a virulent bigot, and yet continues to campaign with him and continues to support him. And other Democrats are doing the same. You know, you saw Hakeem Jeffries speaking out a bit against Hassan Piker, but did he say no money should go to this campaign until he renounces the virulent anti-Semitism and hatred of the person that he's campaigning with?
3: So the Abdul El Sayed comments the other day from Jesse Waters is what we played, and this is where he tried to compare that to circumcision and kept saying, this is healthcare. You'd want to deny children healthcare. And as we said, it is pure evil perversion.
7: Oh, yeah.
3: And the Democrats, this is mainstream in the Democratic Party, actually support it. Now, since you got us going here, all right, since you got us going, let's go to Fox News again and Colorado Democratic Governor Jared Polis on Hassan Piker, since she brought that up. See, one thing just rolls into another.
7: Yeah.
3: All right, here we go. All right.
7: Go ahead.
9: What do you think should be done about Hassan Piker from the Democratic establishment's point of view?
10: Well, look, I mean, both parties are big tents, but also the media is a big tent. And, you know, I've always been of the mind myself where I go on shows and take on people I disagree with. I mean, look at the network I'm on right now. I'm never afraid to go with any of your hosts on this show or anywhere else. So, I mean, as long as you maintain true to your principles, you know, I think it's fine to go on anywhere, talk to anybody.
3: Yeah, he cannot. You're talking about one of the you could say even a bigger evil racist promoting violence and death from those he disagrees with. You know, you can make the case he's worse than David Duke was in his time.
7: Yeah.
3: And they can't, you know, they can't denounce it. So, I mean, but that right there, everything we just played, that's the challenge that we have. The insanity, the racism, the misogyny coming from mainstream Democrats is just, it's mind-boggling. And you could hear it from Molly Hemingway saying, my God, did you hear anyone from the Democratic Party come out and criticize Abdul El Sayed for actually promoting child genital mutilation? Did you hear one Democrat come out and say, this is ridiculous, we've got to move away from this? And I mean, in Congress, I'm not talking about for, you know, I'm sure, you know, when Bill Maher gets a hold of it, he'll just go, what in the hell is, you know, what in the hell is going on? I will say this, Bill Maher, I've got to edit it first before I play it because he uses the F word a couple of times.
7: Mm-hmm.
3: But he was talking about the Democrats and John Ossoff from Georgia.
7: Yeah.
3: And talking about the fact that, you know, he's Jewish.
7: Yeah.
3: You can't, the Democrats can't support, the Democrats are absolutely anti-Semitic. The party, now this isn't a right-winger. This is Bill Maher. Now, Bill Maher, I'm sure, is viewed as a right-winger. But, I mean, it's just every single day when I get a couple of hours sleep after the show's over, I wake up, and within 10 minutes, I'm like, it's another insane day. Absolutely insane day. And nobody in that party that currently is serving, except maybe Fetterman once in a while, stands up and says, stop this!
7: You know, it's and Fetterman really, you know, it always falls on deaf ears, of course, with his own party. It's never going to go anywhere. But it's I know coming from like the editorial board of the New York Post, they had something on it, and this was the other afternoon, and basically, let me see if I can get this headline. Here it is, from the editorial board at the New York Post. Abdul El Sayed's freakish circumcision ploy shows he's not only a hater, but a weirdo, too. And I know, and it's funny because weirdos used a lot around the New York Post. But there was another story that they did, and I don't have that one in front of me, from the New York Post as well, saying, look, you know, this actually has a potential fallout for the rest of his party. If there's not that pushback from the party to go, yeah, he totally had that wrong. That's not, you know, you can't make that comparison and say they're the same and blah, blah, blah, blah, blah. But the problem is, I would argue beyond that and say, well, the party can't come back and say, well, we can't be saying that. You're pushing for it. Your party is legally battling for it in a number of states and has been for now years, so that children can have their genitals mutilated, irreversible surgery, and if the parents try and step in, there will be intervention from the states. That's what you guys are. So Al Sayed's comments, you know, his ridiculous comparison and all of that is just part of it. And yeah, it's in the height here now of the, you know, here we are in the home stretch of this political season. But it is not anything new. They have been building toward this as a party.
3: It's
7: and
3: not,
7: they all own it.
3: I'm sorry, but stop soft selling it, New York Post. Don't say weirdo. Say filthy, evil perversion of the Democrats.
7: Yeah.
3: Who agree with El Sayed in Michigan.
7: Yes.
3: The members. And this is, by the way, that they vote for what they wish to do here. It's a filthy, evil perversion that people should go and be in jail for years.
7: Yeah.
3: When they do something like this. And it's mainstream in the Democrat Party. It's not fringe. It is absolutely mainstream. And we waited because we're here to Thursday. And when was that said? Monday?
7: Yeah, was that Monday night?
3: Monday? You know, we're Thursday. And you don't hear, there's no outrage in the Democrat Party. How can the Democrat Party go from what it was when my grandfather helped create the Democratic Party in the town that I grew up in when he immigrated from Canada?
7: Right.
3: And so this goes back to the, you know, probably 1920, 1921, whatever. My grandfather, though, would not be a Democrat today. He had moved away by the time, you know, you got to the, you know, 60s, 70s. He didn't agree with the, you know, the racism of the Democratic Party, the Jim Crow of the Democratic Party, whatever. In fact, the reason he did it is the town that he was in, there was only the Republican Party. There was no Democrat Party. And he just thought, when he moved from Canada way back then, he just thought that if he moves to the United States, there has to be a two-party system in there.
7: Yeah.
3: Which is why, that's what my dad told me.
7: Right.
3: But it's a, you know, the party, you know, the racism that they had, though, you know, Jim Crow and everything else, that came directly from them. And it seems as if they're not trying to change at all at this particular point. But when you see it, when you just, when you hear them say it and try to frame it as something moral, as health care, as Syed tried to do the other day, when it's an absolutely the most filthy, evil perversion, one of the, well, I won't say the most, because their anti-Semitism, they're wishing for death for healthcare executives or people who disagree with them politically, has gone to levels that I thought I would never see before. I would never see in this country from a major political party.
7: Yeah, no, same thing here. And I think this is the story, the other story. Just clicked on it. Our computer's kind of slow. That's shocking. And it's also from the New York Post, and it was written by Bethany Mandel, an opinion piece. Abdul El-Sayed's "Are You Circumcised?" blunder could cost Dems and create greater party fracture. We'll see about that. I mean, it has the potential. They know this close to the election. It's the reason is it got so much attention. He didn't phrase it the way they've been phrasing it. What have they been using? That this is health care. This is care when you mutilate the genitals of a child. That it is, they use the word care. He didn't use the word care. He used a word that really got everybody's attention. And I think because he was on Jesse Waters, more attention, because it's a bigger audience than MS at the time. And he
3: MS at the time.
7: MS at the current moment. He used that, and then it went viral online. It went viral immediately, like right after the show aired. And that's the problem. He wasn't saying, well, gender care. He wasn't saying that for children, because that's how they try and hide it. They put it in some kind of little care package. Well, that's not how it works. That's not what it is. And he's not the first to think this way. He just used the wrong language. And I think that's what Democrats have a problem with.
3: One of the problems is, and it's something that we brought up, where he said to Jesse Waters, you really want to go there, he has this confidence that he has the 100% moral right.
7: Yeah.
3: Or excuse me, the that he has the 100% moral argument behind him, and that like he was, what are you talking about? I mean, come on, it's just normal. That's the whole thing. It's just normal.
7: This is normal.
3: And that's the point there. That's the point we're trying to bring up. Genital mutilation of children is normal in the Democratic Party.
7: Yes.
3: To the point where they're like, what are you talking about? Well, you, come on, a child should be able to mutilate themselves. And a parent and a doctor, if a doctor's out there and a parent and says, mutilate the child, well, then it should be allowed to happen. And it's just like circumcision. Come on, where are you? This is the normal mindset that exists out there in society. Are you out of your freaking mind?
7: That's where I thought they were going. I said it that night. Monday night, Tuesday morning on our show, I said, this is going to be the new argument? That it's the same as circumcision? So I didn't see it the way they do over at the New York Post, that it has the potential to hurt the party. I mean, it might. I don't know. We'll tell after, on November 4th.
3: It might unite the Democrats, for God's sakes.
7: It might get their new argument up and going, which is, it's the same as circumcision. Yeah, so if people wonder why we have a problem choosing the top stories, this is just one of many.
3: We are Red Eye Radio.
7: Brought to you by Hotshot Secret.
11: 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This will make sure the driver is being given a sound vehicle to start with. 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
3: We are Red Eye Radio. He is Sarah Carley, and I'm Gary McNamara. All right, as we talk about the whole El Sayed thing, this is the maybe the best headline ever from the Babylon Bee. Here it is. Here's the headline. El Sayed, beheading infidel with a machete, no different than a haircut. Wow. Wow.
7: God. Yeah.
3: I'm telling you, some of the headlines they've had this week, they were having a blast. I hope they all don't do it from home, because I do have, and this goes back to the whole Mad Magazine thing growing up, you know, reading Mad Magazine.
7: Yeah, yeah,
3: they were all, you know, or even National Lampoon. They're right. All gathered in a room.
7: Yeah, no, you want a bullpen kind of scenario where they're just workshopping ideas.
3: You know, like TMZ does without the liberal bent.
7: Yeah. Well, like TMZ does, except for with something that matters.
3: Yes. Well, you think about it. The comedy really is with the insanity.
7: Yeah. Yeah.
3: Because of the insane narrative that Democrats now hold, that's where the comedy is.
7: Oh, yeah.
3: And you know where the comedy also is the fact that so many headlines coming from the Babylon Bee are accurate.
7: Yeah.
3: It's not even parody, but it is funny because it used to be parody.
7: Yep. Yeah. Now they're more accurate than real news.

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0: And we are Red Eye Radio. I'm Gary McNamara along with Eric Harley. Inflation numbers are out, and more on what an insane day it was yesterday, coming up in just a minute.
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0: When, looking at yesterday and the insanity of everything, but, you know, we talk about El Sayed trying to compare child mutilation, genital mutilation, to circumcision the other day, and how the outrage is starting, at least in conservative circles. It's mainstream to Democrats. They seem to be fine with it. I think that's why it's so important when you look at the whole radical transgender movement, because of what it covers and what it attempts to justify and make normal in our, you know, in our society. Number one, that the absolute evil, filthy, evil perversion of child mutilation. But the other thing when we look at it is biological men playing women's sports, biological men sharing locker rooms, taking away women's, you know, privacy rights, men being able to expose themselves to women, things that actually are criminal acts still on the book.
1: Yeah.
0: You know, you look at it across the spectrum, and it keeps getting, you know, bigger and bigger and bigger and bigger. So everything that happens here, I mean, I am entertained and so happy. And I know the left is saying, well, okay, enough of the transgender things. I mean, enough of it already. Enough. I mean, we've gone far enough. How these biological men are disturbing it because they're supporting biological women playing against biological women, and I know it makes no sense. So you're just you're a transphobe racist.
1: Yeah.
0: You know, right. That's what they're limited to, because they can't actually explain their own position and have no reason to do it. But when you look at the thing that encompasses, you know, the, to me, what are criminal acts of exposure in a locker room, sexual exposure, I mean, it's a crime.
1: Yeah, right.
0: And when you look at, again, what is, to me, a crime, saying, no, parents, because El Sayed was talking about parents and a doctor. He was calling it healthcare.
1: Right.
0: Number one, to call it healthcare, his medical license should be rescinded immediately.
1: Yeah. Someone wrote to me and said he never actually became licensed. He finished medical school and never became licensed.
0: Oh, okay.
1: So he didn't. All right. He's never practiced medicine, if that is the case. I did not double check that, to be fair. So I don't know. But if maybe that's why, maybe he couldn't pass the, you know, I mean, you have to have board certification. Then you have to go in, you know, and actually practice for a while.
0: Then he said yes. I mean, normally when you say you're a doctor, it means you can practice.
1: Right. He went to medical school.
0: Yeah.
1: So,
0: okay.
1: Yeah.
0: Yeah.
1: Well, yeah. Then he said, if you've got a PhD and went to medical school, but you're not a practicing doctor, there is a clear difference, because you didn't go through the final stages to actually practice medicine. And that's the question.
0: I believe there was a Seinfeld episode on that. different scenario,
1: yeah,
0: though.
1: Yeah, exactly.
0: But I think it was a podiatrist or something like that, but he hadn't taken the exams yet. Or remember that whole thing about, can she call him a doctor? Well, yes, you can.
1: Right.
0: All of a sudden, you're not a doctor. That was, wow. Seinfeld covered everything, didn't they?
1: Every topic.
0: And so that is, you know, when you encompass it, and then the entire, because that is what's being used. you think about it, that's the core, that's the core issue that's being used for Democrats not to explain what they actually believe. Mm-hmm. You know, I've seen one of the Democrat Socialists of America out there saying, okay, well, you say all these things should be done. How are you going to pay for it? Well, we really don't know. We have no idea, but we believe it's the right thing to do. They can explain. Nothing can they say, okay, here's how it would work and here's how it would be better. And so the radical transgender movement, and I can throw this on top of it too. If you don't agree with it, then you're transphobic, racist, as I screamed, you know, before, because they don't wish to explain it. It shows everything about where, you know, when we talk about socialism and communism, we have said whether it's economic or the insanity of what you're seeing on all the different cultural issues, which is a part of socialism and communism.
1: Yeah. Yeah.
0: They don't explain anything.
1: Right.
0: And they lie.
1: Yeah. I did look it up, and indeed, he did not, never completed a medical residency program. And he does not have a medical license and has never been licensed to practice medicine in any state. He earned a medical degree from Columbia and a doctorate in public health from Oxford. So he's never actually been licensed to practice medicine. And he chose to go into, you know, education, whatever. Here's the thing. It's what you know, and it's what you studied, and also what if you're teaching others, or if you're going to work in public health in any way, then you're going to have decision-making authority. That's the whole idea. And then, of course, if, you know, he wins a Senate race, he's going to be a lawmaker. And this is a problem. And this is why we talk about they are legally fighting for, the left is legally fighting for children's rights, they call them, rights to mutilate their own genitals and do irreversible things to their bodies.
0: And calling it health care.
1: So we
0: laid out the specific things that used to be criminal
1: that
0: Democrats are now normalizing. And I think that's what came out of the El-Sayed interview, is that all these things, what, you really want to argue that? You don't stand. I can blow you away in the argument. You believe in circumcision? It's the same thing. No, it's not.
1: No, it is not.
0: You know, it's that I don't know whether it's true arrogance, confidence, or just plain BSing, because he knows he's full of it.
1: Right.
0: So we brought up the other things, you know, how encompassing the radical transgender movement is on so many issues. And just focusing now on the fact that this is the lead issue that's been around for a decade now, that they don't have to explain what they believe. They actually don't have, they just make statements that cannot withstand any type of cross-examination in the arena of ideas. And if you attempt to cross-examine them, then they name-call you. You're a racist.
1: Yeah.
0: Because all of a sudden, if you believe that biological women should play against biological women, all of a sudden now that's been turned into racism. Mm-hmm. They don't explain it.
1: Right.
0: There's no explanation as to, well, why is it racism? It just is. You're transphobic and you're racist. Then we go a step further. Here we go. Because this happened yesterday. Chicago's Sky principal owner, Michael Alter, compares Enos Kanter's freedom's ejection to the example of somebody shooting a gun. When pressed why the former NBA player wasn't warned before being thrown out and later banned from the arena. When you shoot a gun at someone, you don't get a warning. Don't do that again. It's, you know, your action doesn't deserve a warning. Alter said Freedom became a potential threat when he stepped towards the court during a heated exchange with Sky a guard Natasha Cloud. Freedom maintains he never stepped onto the court. He never did, from what I could see, and argues he should have received a warning. He acknowledges the owner acknowledges he doesn't know whether Freedom actually stepped onto the court, but says security acted immediately when he moved in that direction. She's the one that started it. She's the one that scored the basket and pointed at him and picked him out of the crowd.
1: Right.
0: But it's the fact that I can say that what he did was like shooting a gun. Is there any correlation to what happened on there to shooting a gun?
1: No.
0: No.
1: No.
0: He can't explain it. And this is where liberalism is now. They make statements, but they can't explain anything. Nothing. Nothing that they say can withstand cross-examination. And they know that, which is why if you attempt to cross-examine them, the first thing they do is name-call you with the most vicious names that they could, you know, labels that they can possibly come up with.
1: Mm-hmm.
0: You're a racist, you're a transphobe, you're a fascist, you're a Nazi. Mm-hmm. Mm-hmm. You hate women.
1: Yeah.
0: I mean, that's the most beautiful thing is the people that support biological women playing against biological women and that don't want men to play against biological women are viewed as sexist and misogynist, where the opposite is true.
1: Right.
0: I have never seen the level of misogyny, because this isn't just discrimination against women. We saw it with Riley Gaines. You see it with Martina Navratilova. You've seen it with J.K. Rowling. You see it. There's this incredible, unbelievable, vicious hatred towards women and men who are saying, Title IX was created so women can play against biological women.
1: Right.
0: And everything that they say, well, there's no difference. There's no difference. There's no difference. And so everything that, you know, you see the thing that the 5 points that Enos Kanter wrote to the NBA, you know, they're getting ready to sue and everything else.
1: Mm-hmm.
0: Look, and the funny thing is, well, see, they've lost now because they can't play in the WNBA.
1: Right.
0: They knew that.
1: Well, they did know it.
0: They know they can't play in the WNBA. They know that's not going to happen. They're challenging the argument that in the arena of ideas should be done. Every single opinion should be able to withstand cross-examination or should be able to be cross-examined. And they don't want that on the left.
1: Well, and, you know, here again, Freedom has put up the basically their own playbook against them and their own rule book against them. So, and they're saying, yeah, but it's all fake. You know, he's not really transgender. you don't get to make that decision. But let's say, okay, for the sake of argument, then set him aside. He's never going to be able to play. What about a transgender that comes up through high school ranks, college ranks? What about a transgender who, let's say, is a male while playing college ball? And transit, and it hits the news. They go through their transition in their junior, senior year. And then they want to try out for the WNBA. What then? What then? Because if they're playing college ball, if they're, you know, if they're doing all of that, and it's a biological male playing on a biological male team, and then all of a sudden they announce they're going through a transition, and then the liberal activist media will treat them as a hero. But then the next step could be, well, that person wants to play in the WNBA.
0: Yeah, they can't play in the NCAA, though.
1: No, I'm not saying as a transgender.
0: They're
1: going to transition between college and now they want to play in the WNBA.
0: Right.
1: So what now?
0: Well, as we know, because remember, Caitlin really isn't transgender.
1: Right.
0: Because now transgender is not whether you believe you're a woman. It's whether you believe in you're a woman and have the right politics behind you.
1: You also have to be an activist.
0: Right. We are Red Eye Radio.
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0: We are Red Eye Radio. He is Eric Cronin. I'm Gary McNamara. I think he was on Sean Hannity last night in his Candor Freedom. And he said if the WNBA comes out with the rule and says only biological women can play, he's done. You know, he will not again apply for the draft. Just say biological women only can play in it. This is the hypocrisy of the WNBA. They want to sit there and say it's, you know, they only want biological women to play, but they can't say that.
1: Right.
0: So you would think that the radical transgender movement would be furious with the WNBA for not defining it.
1: Right.
0: But even the radical transgender movement seems to be okay with them saying, well, no, okay, we're only going to play biological women.
1: Right.
0: We're not going to allow transgenders to play.
1: Right.
0: But we're going to pretend that we would let them to play if they wanted to play, but we really won't.
1: God. Yeah.
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3: From ABC News, I'm Dave Packer. A growing response to the devastation in Nepal. The United Nations says it's mobilizing rescue efforts after deadly flash flooding Wednesday that the Nepalese officials say left over 162 people dead and hundreds missing, including tourists from around the world.
4: Buildings toppled, entire villages in Nepal wiped out. Screams of terror. It's believed a landslide hit a glacier and debris from that glacier came down with incredible force. The event had the energy equivalent of a 5.2 magnitude earthquake, according to the USGS. The water moving as fast as 44 miles per hour. Events like this have occurred before in the Himalayas. When the rock comes down the mountain, the energy warms up glacial ice, causing it to melt and move with landslide debris.
3: ABC's Alex Stone. Facebook and Instagram's parent company Meta will pay roughly $18 billion to settle a lawsuit accusing the company of deliberately designing its platforms to be addictive to young users. New Jersey among the states involved, State Attorney General Jennifer Davenport.
5: One of the important pieces of our of this settlement agreement, assuming the court adopts it, is that there is that ongoing monitoring and audit feature that we have as states to make sure that we're holding them accountable and they're doing exactly what they're supposed to do.
3: Meta did not admit to any wrongdoing. A bizarre boat theft story with a deadly ending. A 27-year-old man suspected of stealing a luxury sailboat in Jersey City was shot and killed Wednesday during an exchange of gunfire with police in Newport, Rhode Island, where the stolen boat was found. Grateful boat owner Jim Bonomo.
7: Everybody was looking for her, and I guess we have a great outcome as long as that police officer is okay.
3: The suspect identified as 27-year-old Brendan Norris. The officer shot is said to be in stable condition. You're listening to ABC News.
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3: A record-setting robot show at the World Humanoid Robot Games in Beijing, featuring Olympic-style competitions for more than the thousands to showcase the latest robot technology. ABC's Britt Clennett.
19: More than 2,000 robots from 666 teams across 16 countries, although most of them are Chinese. They have been crashing into barriers, falling down. We've seen them march in formation, play football, throw punches, trying to navigate obstacle courses, even doing Tai Chi.
3: Fresh concerns about the tech war with China. As ABC's Catherine Falders reports, the DOJ claims that they've successfully seized 3 Chinese-owned internet domains used by hackers.
28: According to the release, that they attempted to target them, but it does not appear that they were actually breached. And this has been going on for years, some time. This group that DOJ mentioned today uses infrastructure to compromise critical infrastructure since 2018. Now, the court documents released today do not clearly state the scale of the attack against several of these government agencies that have been identified as victims.
3: A federal judge in Washington, D.C. Wednesday declined a request from the Justice Department to dismiss Trump ally Stephen Bannon's contempt of Congress conviction. U.S. District Judge Carl Nichols, who was appointed to the federal bench by President Trump in 2019, told prosecutors in the ruling that he was dismissing the case without prejudice, meaning that they'll need a better explanation if they want another chance to clean Bannon's record. Dave Packer, ABC News.
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22: 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Gary McNamara and Eric Harley talk about everything from politics to social issues and news of the day. Whether you're up late or you're just starting your day, welcome to the show from the Relief Factor Studios. This is Red Eye Radio.
0: All across America, we are Red Eye Radio. He is Eric Harley and I'm Gary McNamara. All right.
1: What?
0: I was...
1: You were wrong!
0: Okay.
1: Wrong! You were wrong.
0: Yesterday I said, because we looked at the whole Fetterman thing.
1: Mm-hmm.
0: You know, about his, the, was it the New York Times poll? I forgot what it was. Just reading here from Fox News Politics, Fetterman's collapse among his own party is staggering. Just 22% of Pennsylvania Democrats now view him favorably, down from 74% 2 years ago. That's a 52-point free fall. Here's the twist. 73% of Pennsylvania Republicans now back him. Now, it didn't say back him. That's incorrect. It said they have a favorable view of him.
1: Yeah.
0: Making him more popular among GOP voters than their own Senator Dave McCormick. Okay. Excuse me.
1: All right.
0: Senate Majority Leader Thune confirmed he's had conversations with Fetterman about joining the Republican conference.
1: Mm.
0: So the conference, so,
1: well,
0: you know, that he would be, what, an independent, but conference with them. But yeah. I would be, you know, and with the, so I'm not completely wrong. But I just said, you know, Republicans are not going to make him a candidate. They might.
1: Well,
0: if you're going to be in the Republican conference in your next election, do you run as a Republican? Remember, I like Fetterman when it comes to his opinion on anti-Semitism and the insanity of the Democratic Party, but he votes with the Democrats 85 to 90% of the time.
1: Yeah.
0: So if you join the Republican conference and you're voting with Democrats 85 to 95% of the time, what's the point? And that's, I was wrong where I said, I don't think the Republicans would want to really, you know, they want to focus on him to show the insanity of the Democratic Party. But the fact is, he votes with Democrats 85 to 90% of the time. Maybe I am wrong on that. Maybe Republicans will say, look, we've gone so far left, Fetterman fits in with us.
1: Well, but the question is, would he actually follow through, and would he be voting more with the Republicans after that? Is that
0: right.
1: is it going to be a clear change, or is he going to do what the Republicans are doing and becoming more left?
0: Well, but I mean, Bernie Sanders is an independent.
1: Yeah. Yeah.
0: But he votes with Democrats. He conferences with Democrats.
1: Yeah.
0: But he votes with them, what, 95 to 100% of the time?
1: Oh, yeah.
0: Maybe 100% of the time?
1: Right.
0: 98, 99% of the time?
1: Yeah.
0: For Thune to be saying, you know, we'd like to have Fetterman join the Republican conference, you know, okay, I'm an independent, but I'm a Democrat, but I conference with the Republicans.
1: Yeah.
0: And somebody who votes 90%, 85 to 90% Democrat, what's the point?
1: Yeah, exactly. You know, if he's not going to change his fundamental convictions and have that reflect in his voting, then and I don't know that I'm there yet that I'm confident he would do that. I don't know. He would have to come out and say, here's where I've had my change of heart. You know, now the problem is if he's, you know, here in a few years running for re-election, he's got to convince the people of his state, you know, look, I'm going to run as an independent. I think the Democratic Party has gone way too far. I'm not going to stand for the anti-Semitism, and you go on and, you know, I mean.
0: Well, but he said, what would change me to become a Republican would be if my party became the anti-Semitism party. They are.
1: Well, no, that's it. They already, it's, you're there.
0: They are, I know.
1: You're there. And you know, it's going to take a lot for me to believe that he's going to trust that he's going to do that, unless he comes out and actually says, you know, because he would have to go through issue by issue on fiscal issues, on a number of things. Again, 9 out of 10 times he's voting with his party and he's calling out the radicals. But if you're still voting with them, you're not really changing.
0: And
1: you're just talking.
0: You got to wear a shirt and tie if you're a Republican.
1: You do. Under your hoodie and basketball shorts. You wear the basketball shorts over your suit. But
0: Wow. The Democrats would agree to go back to the old dress code if that was the case.
1: Right.
0: Sorry.
1: Exactly.
0: What was the point I wanted to make here? I forgot what it was.
1: But if he's he's not going to, then, you know.
0: Oh, I know. Yeah. On the anti-Semitism, I can see Democrats. You guys are wrong. We're not anti-Semitic. We disagree with the anti-Semitism. We just believe that anti-Semitism is all part of the big tent.
1: No.
0: And that we should have discussions on it.
1: Yeah, okay. Yeah.
0: That's what they're doing. Everybody now is doing the big tent.
1: Yeah.
0: Even right. I figured they would drop it, and they're not.
1: No.
0: Oh, no. You know, we're a big tent. So, you know, Nazism, fascism, socialism, communism, anti-Semitism, misogyny. That's all part of our big tent.
1: Yeah.
0: We include that in our, we want to include that in our big tent. Why?
1: Right.
0: Why?
1: Right.
0: Why?
1: You don't think it, and then they're trying to walk that line where, oh, I don't agree with it, but we have to include it. If you don't agree with it, you have to call it out. If you don't agree with it, what you're saying is it's wrong.
0: Well, if you're a part of a political party and you say, I don't believe in it.
1: Yeah.
0: And it's the most radical, it's promoting the most radical things in human history.
1: Mm-hmm. Mm-hmm.
0: You should be saying it has no place in our party because here's what our party stands for.
1: Yeah.
0: And what they're saying, no, racism, misogyny, anti-Semitism, Nazism. We don't agree with it, but that has a place within our party.
1: Yeah, right.
0: We should be discussing those issues. I'm sorry, in my political party, I don't need to be discussing. Let's talk about the benefits of Nazism and communism anti-Semitism and bigotry and misogyny and sexism.
1: Nope.
0: Let's talk about it. You know, I want to be able to see your point.
1: Yeah. Right.
0: You know, please explain to me why the hatred of biological women is a good thing. Am I missing something? Is it me? Have I not had an open enough mind to understand your racism and your misogyny? Does racism and misogyny have a point? And am I missing that point?
1: Yeah.
0: Let's have that discussion.
1: Let's have a discussion.
0: No and hell no should be the answer.
1: Exactly.
0: And they can't do it.
1: They can't.
0: Why? Because they don't believe they can win an election, but they actually believe it has a part in their party, and they favor whatever degree they favor it, because if you don't favor it, then you don't sit there and say Nazism, anti-Semitism right. is a part of our party.
1: Right.
0: Misogyny is a part of our party. Hating women is a part of our party. Judging people by groups and not individuals is part of our party.
1: Yeah.
0: Because a party is supposed to promote a particular ideological narrative, a number of ideological narratives on the issues of what they believe. And if you detract from that, then you should question why we should have that person in our political party.
1: Yeah. I mean, it's, I don't, again, they're trying to walk the fence. Because November 4th, they'll be right at it. Whether they win or lose, they'll be right at it again. If they, well, especially if they win. If they win either the House or the Senate. They're going to be right at it again. They're going to be, well, no, we believe in blah, blah, blah, blah, blah, blah, blah, blah, blah. This is some of the Democrats just trying not to go overboard because they know in either in their districts or in their state that they can't get away with that kind of radicalism out loud.
0: So I should expand it more.
1: Yeah.
0: The racism of identity politics, the racism of anti-Semitism, the misogyny of the radical transgender movement, the women hatred of that, destroying the Constitution, getting rid of the Senate, getting rid of the Electoral College, getting rid of the President of the United States, because the President of the United States would be under the control of a one branch legislature because the Senate would be gone. The Supreme Court, gone.
1: Yeah.
0: Defund, no military, no police. These are all the things that Democrats are saying should be a big part of their party. That, oh, okay, no. The health care to cut off the genitals of young, of children.
1: Yeah.
0: This is something that, that we all agree on. You know, I mean, it's just, it's absolute insanity. I mean, it's just crazy. And it is, in a way, I have a perverted sense of awe because you cannot believe that half the country is going along with it. You know, we have no problem, and there's a ton of conservative talk show hosts and Republican-leaning talk show hosts that criticize the Republican Party and the president when they disagree with him.
1: Yeah.
0: It happens all the time. There is a healthy debate within the party.
1: Right.
0: There isn't inside the Democratic Party. None. And the Republicans have none of the absolute insane, evil, radical proposals that the Democrats have. Not even close.
1: No. No.
0: And not even on the whole, you know, if you want to talk to tariff issue, tariffs are something that's been mainstream. Whether you agree with it or disagree with it, tariffs have been mainstream for a significant period of time, for 100 years in this country at least.
1: Yeah.
0: It's been something that has been, you know, been talked about economically speaking.
1: Right.
0: And so, but you look at it, the debate goes back and forth. There's nothing like the radicalism. You know, I'm glad that the, we mentioned the poll that was done. What college, I forgot what college did it. Did the poll and said, no, the radicalism is in the Democratic Party.
1: Yeah.
0: Republicans believe the same thing, really basically the same thing that they believed for a long time. There may be a populist economic movement that I completely disagree with that's more liberal, but it's all within the mainstream. And Republicans have held that, you know, good God, some of the things that Trump has promoted and the populist, economic wing has proposed. Buchanan was talking about 40, 50 years ago.
1: Right. You know, and this is the problem that we have. Especially when we talk about, these ideas now that come straight from socialism that are seeping into the Republican Party, ownership in business and things like this. both Josh Hawley and the president have introduced ideas like that, and others. They're not alone. By the way, it's not the first time the Republican Party has moved further left. They have been doing this for years. It's one of our greatest concerns. And it gives more and more credibility to the populace out there saying, well, yeah, they're both the same party. You know, there's little difference. Actually, there are differences. Still today, there are differences. But those differences are disappearing if the GOP is going to kick the door open for the left, for the Democratic Party to come in and enact full socialism, because they can take the ball and run with it once they get into power. The Democrats can say, hey, the GOP agrees with us on this.
0: Yeah, but, on, you know, on price controls, you brought up, for example, Josh Hawley, who believes in certain price, you know, controls,
1: yeah,
0: you know, for credit cards, for
1: right,
0: example.
1: Right.
0: It's
1: yeah,
0: price controls is what
1: right,
0: it is.
1: Mm-hmm.
0: Nixon,
1: mm-hmm,
0: a Republican.
1: Yeah.
0: He put price controls into action.
1: Yep.
0: And we saw the disaster.
1: It didn't work.
0: So, you know, these are things that Republicans discuss back and forth, but they aren't getting rid of the Constitution of the United States.
1: Right.
0: They're not child mutilation and women hatred. It's
1: right,
0: not the racism of the, you know, identity of the identity politics, judging people by groups and not individuals. It's not the filth of anti-Semitism that exists in there in the Democratic Party. These are ideas that no major political party has, that the mainstream of that party has held. That's the difference.
1: Those are the clear differences. That's why I said there are still big yeah, differences between the two. Huge differences.
0: Yeah.
1: So quit opening the door for them on other things that matter and will matter long term.
0: We are Red Eye Radio.
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15: 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Carruthers adds that if for whatever reason a parent is unable to keep a perishable school lunch cold,
17: there are plenty of non-perishable and shelf-stable items to eat,
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0: We are Red Eye Radio. He is Eric Carlin. I'm Gary McNamara. Some inflation numbers out yesterday. We'll get to that following the bottom of the hour. In other news, because of the popularity of the WDSA, the NFL has ended their Pro Bowl game.
1: Oh.
0: That's spin, isn't it?
1: Yeah, right. That's I love that.
0: Massive spin.
1: That's yeah.
0: Massive inaccurate spin there.
1: Yeah.
0: But the NFL, I mean, they ended the tackle game, what, in 2022?
1: Yeah.
0: Because nobody wanted to play in it anymore. It was like, no, I'll get injured.
1: I can't afford an injury for this.
0: I can't afford an injury. You know? And so, and then it was like they kept going down the line until people would accept it. And it was like, that's sort of diluting it a little bit. So then they decided to hold flag football games.
1: Sorry.
0: And after the... after the numbers this year, I think the numbers, which I think were like 2 million.
1: Yeah.
0: It had gone up to, the first year, there's a curiosity when they did the flag football. There 6 million people watched, went down to 2 million. They're like, why are we doing this?
1: Yeah, right.
0: Let's just
1: move on.
0: Why are we playing flag
1: football? We already have exhibit games. They're called games. It's called the football season.
0: Well, no, the exhibition games would be the preseason.
1: I guess preseason,
0: games.
1: You know, that's the warm up for the season. You don't need any more exhibition games.
0: Oh,
1: you know, the real interest has always been the actual season.
0: Yeah, it's like but the real big thing is, you know, especially in football, the average football player, you know, that is like 4 years.
1: Yeah.
0: And I, you know, you sit there and you see these people that play for, you know, 3 years and their knee goes and yeah, they may get, you know, but on the lower rung, you know, and that's why they tell these players, look, you may sit there and you may be making $700,000 a year, but you got your agent, you got this, you got this.
1: Yeah.
0: After 4 years, you're probably done.
1: Yeah.
0: So you may totally get in cash $1 million and after expenses, you have $800,000. Well, that's it. You got to go get a regular job now. You put that away for your retirement.
1: A friend of mine that I graduated high school with, Marvin Allen, he played for the Patriots after he graduated from Tulane and played for 4 years as a running back. 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
14: And he is Eric Cronin. I'm Gary McNamara. More inflation numbers, but different inflation numbers are out. We'll get to that in just a minute.
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1: You know, when we talk about inflation, there are actually two reports that come out each month for the month before. One is the Consumer Price Index, and the other is a Personal Consumption Expenditure Price Index called the PCE. There's the CPI, then there's the PCE. The PCE came out yesterday. We already got the Consumer Price Index, but a couple weeks ago. On it. Now, the Fed uses this. This is their preferred forecasting tool. They believe that this is probably, which means they believe it's more accurate. Now, just so you know, when the Consumer Price Index tracks items directly paid for by consumers, it excludes medical costs paid by insurance or government programs. PCE gets its data from business surveys, what business sells, whereas the CPI gets its data directly from consumer surveys, what households say they buy. So it's you know, it's different. So it's the total cost of things. For example, if you buy something, if your insurance company pays higher medical costs, that should count. You know, if you're if you don't pay for it, but it counts, and that's why they
0: Yeah,
1: that's why they look and go, well, that's the entire, we're talking about inflation through the entire system. We need to count more of the entire system if it's going to be accurate. But the personal consumption expenditures increased a seasonally adjusted 0.2% for the month, putting the annual inflation rate at 3.7%. The Commerce Department reported yesterday. Both were 0.1 percentage points above the consensus. Stripping out food and energy costs, it rose 3.3% and 0.2% in line with forecast. The report also showed that the personal income rose 0.4% while spending increased 0.2%, both stronger than expected. That means for that month of July, actually the income rose. Now, for the last couple of years, income has not kept up with inflation. And that's still the case. That hasn't evened it out yet or put it above. Goods prices actually declined in the month of July in this report, driven by 2.7% decrease in gasoline and other related goods. Now, that's going to go up for August. I saw 390 the other day, 389. That's the highest I've seen it in Texas since the war began. Now, the other gas station
0: I saw it
1: down the
0: Oklahoma.
1: Road was 359.
0: Yeah, I saw it in Oklahoma at 430 a gallon. But it was an isolated gas station that was, I don't know if they, I don't know what, where they got their pricing. And I thought, this has to be wrong. It has to be the diesel price. No, the diesel price was like 540. It was crazy. And then just down the road, it was 379. And when I got back into Texas, so I don't know why in the world they had it up to 430 a gallon. That's a huge swing, but it was isolated. That's the highest I've seen it so far throughout all this. So, yeah.
1: I'm actually looking at the report. You know, I'm looking at the actual U.S. Bureau of Labor Statistics. They don't have it, you know, they don't have it broken down like they do the CPI. into different products. Because that's the thing that we've talked about. When you get to the products that people actually buy, that's the problem. But it's done now. It really doesn't matter. We're basically set for the election. And the election is, when it comes to what's negative for the Republicans, it's the fact that prices and the majority of the public blames the Trump administration and Republicans for the prices.
0: Yeah.
1: Right. And the war. Mm-hmm. And on the Democrat side, it's all the insanity that we've talked about. Now, the positive would be what, and this is what the public would notice. You know, we talked about what Newt Gingrich wrote about yesterday, you know, the whole deregulation and all that. But that's to the public, blah, blah, blah, blah, blah.
0: Right.
1: It isn't to us. It means something. You know, the fact that the murder rate is the lowest that it's been, what? How long? The murder rate has just plummeted.
0: Yeah. Did I see 10 years?
1: No. Way longer than that. Mm. Way longer. Decades.
0: Mm.
1: It was just unbelievable how low the murder rate, in this country. So, when you look at crime, you look at deregulation, there's a ton of stuff that the Trump administration has done good. The problem is the only thing that matters to a significant portion of the public, which I would say would be independents, is their own personal economy. Now, the other thing, though, that makes that you look in when you look at what the pollsters are looking at, even if the public blames Republicans and the Trump administration for their own personal economy, they don't believe Democrats are the solution, and Democrats are insane right now on the issues.
0: Yeah, yeah.
1: The other thing is, Trump is the Republican Party. He is.
0: Mm-hmm.
1: That's when the president, and especially a president as strong as he is, the Republicans have followed along with him, so there's really no difference. But when you actually get down to an election in the House or even the Senate, how important is the president versus the personalities and how they promote it? You know, how they promote what they're going to do for your particular state. There's a ton of unknowns here. You know, for example, how the polls way were off on the members of the DSA. But then the number of people that thought that Darlene Graham had no chance.
0: Mm.
1: There are a bunch of conservative political people out there saying, oh, we got it wrong. We thought no way would she win after that blunder. And that's why we say, look, last thing I'm going to do is make a prediction. I made a sort of prediction and was wrong on it yesterday. Not a real big one, but I said, Republicans will never want Fetterman to run because he, as a Republican, but they want him to join the conference. So I view that as being partially wrong. If Thune is asking him to be part of the conference when he votes 85% to 90% Democrat.
0: Mm-hmm.
1: And does that mean down the road that if he decided to run as a Republican, that the Republican establishment would actually say, let's put a guy in there who disagrees with us 85% to 90% of the time.
0: Right.
1: And make him part of our party.
0: Right.
1: I don't want that tent to be that big.
0: Okay. So, one report here saying that in 2024 that the rate was the lowest since 1969, according to analysis of the FBI data. And they've been keeping consistent data, they say, since 1960. The one I saw, another one, a claim I saw, wasn't a decade. It was a century, saying going back to 1900.
1: I saw that too, but I didn't know if that was accurate.
0: There's some caveats to those numbers,
1: right?
0: Because they look at the consistency of how the data was basically tracked, and now, in the modern age, of course, we have even in the '60s, starting in 1960, it became more consistent keeping track of that data, and I was thinking decade, but it actually was century, but I don't know that that claim is accurate. So I'd have to look at the details of how they got to those numbers. Still, murder rates down. You know, and if you look at that, and let's just say, okay, since 1969, you know, it's a big deal. But, you know, there what really concerns me is this new violence. Maybe it's not so new, but this embracing of violent tactics by the left. When you think about, there was another story yesterday. I do have that story saved. And it shows this correlation. I'd have to get into the study, but it shows this correlation between, this is from the New York Post, this correlation between transgenders and essentially acceptable violence. And to me, that is the most radical concern, or concern of the radicals that I have right now, is they believe they're justifying the violence. Whether it's Charlie Kirk, the murdering of Brian Thompson, or on and on and on. And of course, we have to include multiple attempts on the current president's life.
1: Well, when you look at the Jared Polis comment from Colorado, where on Hassan Piker, all part of the big tent, and even if there's some things I may disagree, we disagree here, and the rally he had where they're basically singing the song mocking the death of Charlie Kirk.
0: Yeah,
1: and right. You don't have the Colorado governor to come out and say this guy's a piece of crap.
0: Yeah,
1: you know, I'm a Democrat, but the Democrats don't support, we don't cheer the death of someone
0: due to
1: an assassination.
0: Here's the story from Josh Christensen at the New York Post. This is from yesterday afternoon. Shocking, this is the headline. Shocking study shows link between transgender ideology and left-wing violence. And it goes to, you know, explain what they have seen, what they have actually demonstrated. Now, they do point out here in this article, they start by saying the Trump administration funded researchers and independent collaborators found a startling correlation between proponents of transgender ideology and left-wing violence. Didn't we already know this? I mean, haven't we already seen that evidence? This study is interesting to look at, but you're seeing this correlation play out. We already know the correlation. We know the correlation between the person accused of killing Charlie Kirk and transgender, his transgender partner. This is nothing new, but this study kind of points out, and again, if it's accurate, and if there's peer review of this study, it is a great concern, and it should be. The left is embracing violence more and more.
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0: We're Red Eye Radio. He is Eric Cronin. I'm Gary McNamara. But as for inflation, that's set now in the people's mind. That's not going to change before. So we'll see what happens. But Basically, it's going to be the war. And by the way, I'm not talking about how I think, because I think the president taking on Iran was the correct thing to do. Don't like how they went back and forth. I didn't like the memorandum of understanding. I don't want to have a deal with them unless the deal is complete and total surrender. I think that they haven't wobbled. The president hasn't wobbled in a significant period of time now over the economic blockade. And I hope he continues that way. If he does, he has my support there. But independents, which decide every election, I don't think their mind's where my mind is at all.
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10: From ABC News, I'm Dave Packer. A dire situation in Nepal. Police there say more than 160 people have been killed after catastrophic flooding. ABC's James Longman.
11: This wall of water unleashed as much energy as a 5.2 magnitude earthquake. Some estimates put it as high as 160 feet. It's left behind a trail of destruction, the mud and the debris now complicating search and rescue efforts.
10: Officials there say 47 Americans are among the hundreds missing, and Australian Prime Minister Anthony Albanese says There are also more than 30 Australians unaccounted for in Nepal.
12: Nepal, you know, is a developing country. It doesn't have the resources that an event like that would have in Australia. So information is difficult. Now, our thoughts are with all those who will be concerned about their loved ones today.
10: Meta agreeing to pay up to $18 billion to settle a landmark case brought by dozens of states. The lawsuit against Meta accused the company of designing Facebook and Instagram to be addictive to children. ABC's Elizabeth Schulze.
13: As part of the agreement, for users under age 18, Instagram and Facebook will set two-hour daily time limits, block the apps from midnight to 6 a.m., hide like counts, and ban some beauty filters.
14: Finally, something was done.
13: Outside the California courtroom, Victoria Hinks emotional. She says her 16-year-old daughter, Alexandra, took her own life after getting addicted to social media.
14: No amount of money is ever going to bring my beautiful daughter back.
13: Meta denies any wrongdoing.
10: The brewing trade war between the U.S. and Canada showing no signs of ending, with Canada vowing retaliatory strikes on American goods starting in September to match U.S. 50% tariffs on Canadian goods. Ontario Premier Doug Ford once again called President Trump a bully.
15: I usually don't use those words, but when your country's under attack and your province is under attack and this guy's just nothing but a bully, it resonated around the world.
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10: 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ABC's Morgan Norwood.
18: An American Airlines passenger jet pushing back from the gate, blowing 2 tires.
19: We understand that you've got 2 blown right tires on your main gear.
18: Emergency vehicles swarming the aircraft, initially bound for Charlotte, North Carolina. Passengers deplaning on the taxiway using stairs, later bused to the terminal. It comes just 2 days after 2 different planes landing just hours apart suffered blown tires while landing at O'Hare.
10: Jurors are expected to hear closing arguments in the trial against Lindsey Clancy on Thursday.
20: Jurors heard from 84 witnesses across 21 days of testimony as prosecutors sought to prove that Lindsey Clancy murdered her 3 children. Her defense lawyer doesn't contest that she strangled the children in the basement of their family home, instead arguing she was suffering from postpartum psychosis and heard a voice in her head commanding her to kill the children.
21: And the voice, according to Lindsey, told her that if she did not follow the command, neither she nor her children would be safe.
20: If Clancy is found not guilty due to insanity, she'd be sent to a state psychiatric facility. If she's convicted of murder, she faces a mandatory life sentence. Peter Haralambos, ABC News.
10: A federal judge ordered actor Justin Baldoni and the studio behind the film It Ends With Us to pay his co-star Blake Lively nearly $400,000 in attorney's fees. NVIDIA reported its latest earnings report, doubling its revenue from last year to a whopping $96.22 billion. Dave Packer, ABC News.
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1: 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Gary McNamara and Eric Harley talk about everything from politics to social issues and news of the day. 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
2: All across America, we are Red Eye Radio. He is Eric Harley and I'm Gary McNamara. And so yesterday, the death of Tim Curry, also 80 years old.
3: Yeah.
2: And it's interesting because the first thing I think of is Home Alone 2. You know, and it's like, well, what about the Rocky Horror Picture Show? And I went, are you kidding me? I was never into that at all.
3: First of all, I'm not a fan of musicals. And you know what? If people want to go and they want to do the cosplay and sing along, that's great. Whatever. That's fine. For me, it was a TV movie. Actually, it was a miniseries. It. Stephen King.
2: Oh, yeah. It. Yeah. Yeah.
3: And his face in that makeup was perfect.
2: I agree with you.
3: Oh, my gosh. Scary. And I thought,
2: that's the one in the cave, right?
3: Yeah. It's in the cave. The kids. And it starts with, you know, him hiding in the sewer drain.
2: Yeah, okay,
3: at first,
2: yeah,
3: you know,
2: yeah, okay,
3: and then
2: yeah.
3: The whole thing, and then the balloons and all of that. But his face in that clown makeup, I never had. You know, some people will tell you, "Oh man, I got a fear of clowns." I never had a fear of clowns until then, and it was just—I mean, it was just all day scary. And Richard Thomas was in that movie. It was, you know,
2: yes,
3: I'm not the biggest Stephen King fan. I just take it, you know, movie by movie, book by book, whatever. It's, you know, there are some that I like and some that are like, meh. Yeah. And that one, though.
2: And that's tough for you since you agree with his politics.
3: Oh, I'm such a big fan of his politics. I 100% agree. It's a big tent here at Red Eye Radio.
2: It's not that big of a tent.
3: Right, it's not that big. And it wouldn't be a circus tent with clowns, I'll tell you that right now. But I don't know, maybe it's growing up with those TV movies that came out. I think of Kurt Russell as Elvis. I think of all these great movies that were made for TV movies. And this was a Stephen King miniseries, basically. And it was, man, it was Tim Curry in that makeup. I didn't know that he had suffered a stroke a few years ago. And he had basically been trying to recover since. And I saw an interview with him. This goes back several months. And I had no idea. I had no idea. You know, when Dolly Parton passed, we didn't really know of her cancer. There was something going on. We knew when her sister put out the message saying, we need you to pray for Dolly. And then Dolly came out and said, hey, there's nothing wrong. She's, you know, I'm fine. God bless my sister, but I'm going to be around for a long time and that kind of thing. But when artists kind of keep that to themselves, and I think I thought immediately of Norm Macdonald, who was battling cancer, they say, for over 10 years.
2: Yep.
3: Never once brought it up. And, you know, his last stand-up bit he did on Letterman, which was his last appearance on Letterman, like in Letterman's last week on CBS, he cried at the end because Letterman gave him so much airtime over the years. But I had to wonder, you know, after he had passed, how much of that was, you know, he knew that this was, you know, it was just that it was the end of an era, but also at that time he was battling his illness. So there's a lot of stuff that you don't see by these famous people. And it is actually by design. The word is Norm MacDonald didn't want people to think of him in that way. They wanted him to think of him because of his comedy. And you could probably, I don't know this, you could probably apply that to Dolly Parton. She's somebody who's adored. She probably didn't want to burden people with her illness and have them all concerned. She wants everybody to be happy, you know. And I don't know about Tim Curry, because he did eventually talk about his stroke, but dying at the age of 80, because he had said during the interview, you know, every day is a challenge. He had been recovering for quite some time of this stroke, and every day was a challenge. And again, this goes back several months ago is when I saw it. And I don't know exactly when, I can't remember when that stroke happened, but he said he had been fighting to recover from that stroke and had limited mobility since.
2: You know, because you think about it, when you're a celebrity and you have a very, very sad story, you know, of sickness, for example, Christina Applegate.
3: Yeah. Yeah.
2: From Married with Children.
3: Yeah. Who battles MS.
2: Yeah. And she was in the hospital for a while there.
3: Yeah.
2: Just got out a couple of weeks ago,
3: yeah.
2: Again.
3: Right.
2: And she talks publicly, about it. Now, she doesn't have, you know, for example, she's not active really.
3: Right.
2: You know, she was in a couple of things, mm-hmm. but, you know, it's extremely sad. I don't mind it if they do that. It doesn't bother me at all.
3: Yeah.
2: If
3: they talk about it
2: if they talk about their illness.
3: Oh, no, no. I think their intent is to help people and say, hey, you know, for those going through it, a progressive MS is very, very, very tough.
2: And it makes me appreciate, because, you know, remember when Married with Children was controversial? Now you see, well, it would be today for the woke. It would be.
3: Yeah.
2: But if it could, like on YouTube, all the clips are there. I mean, because I just let it run and all of a sudden there's a bunch of Married with Children. Mm. By the way, the greatest populist speech ever in the history of Hollywood was Al Bundy and the beer tax. The best ever.
3: Yeah.
2: Best ever populist speech that's ever been done. J.D. Vance will never come close to that. But Al Bundy did.
3: Yeah.
2: But she had such an incredible, I mean, her timing, her comedic timing was some of the best I've ever seen from a young actor ever.
3: Yeah.
2: I mean, she was just, and the dumber she was, the better she could pull it off. And I don't think it's appreciated, because Married with Children was just viewed by some as sort of a B comedy.
3: Kind of a throwaway, yeah.
2: A throwaway, and it wasn't. I mean, it was...
3: It was well written. Well done.
2: Extremely... With age, it's like a fine wine.
3: Yeah, yeah.
2: You know, because just of the topics that they cover, mm-hmm. and that, you know, basically they're the Babylon Bee. Nothing is sacred at all. It's sort of like the Mad Magazine, whatever, on everything, and everybody's in on the joke, and everybody is laughing. But her sense of comedic timing, to me, is some of the best I've ever seen on TV. She was that good at it, and was so young in doing it. But I tell you one thing about it. I'll never forget when I worked at a radio station one time, and everybody except me, and maybe a couple of other people, they were all into the Rocky Horror Picture Show. And it got to be Halloween, and somebody had to, come on, Gary, you got to.
3: No.
2: I don't want to go.
3: No.
2: So I went. I was in the other room. I watched like 3 seconds of it. I go, not into it, guys.
3: It's not my thing.
2: Yeah, I just, and you know what they said to me? We sat and watched your Buffalo Bills lose another Super Bowl with you. That was so, as if I owed them then. I owed them to watch the Rocky Horror Picture Show. And I was like, I just don't, not in, it just doesn't do anything for me. I would just.
3: Tim Curry had a great comedy timing. You know, he was very good.
4: Oh, and in Home Alone 2?
3: Yeah.
4: He was fantastic in it. Absolutely fantastic.
3: Yeah. But I'll never look at clowns the same because of him.
2: I think it was great in it.
3: You know, because you can put makeup, right, on people and their faces and their facial features kind of disappear. That didn't happen in that movie with him. It actually accentuated, and I think
2: that's great.
3: Maybe the makeup artists who were responsible for that knew that, and the casting agents and everyone knew that it actually brought out his facial features that made him look scary. And that is tough to do.
2: What a great observation.
3: You know, it wasn't, you could have put, I guess, a number of people, actors, in that makeup. But Tim Curry's eyes, his big eyes, and then his mouth, and because the clown had fangs, his mouth with the fangs, you can't duplicate that with, it would be hard to duplicate that. That's his facial features coming through that makeup. And that was the monster part. The clown isn't the monster. He made the clown the monster. And that was actually pretty scary to me. I mean, it was just well done. I don't freak out over horror movies, but that was well done. Well done. And, you look at performers, and it's, you know, you see, thinking of Tim Curry at the age of 80, thinking of Dolly Parton at the age of 80, and that's because, well, thanks to, and she would have said this, she said it many times, thanks to surgery, most of her body wasn't 80.
2: No, but that's a great point. There are some people that are ageless. I can't imagine an 80-year-old Tim Curry. Can't imagine an 80-year-old Dolly Parton.
3: Well, Dolly's mindset, energy,
2: the stereotype of it,
3: right?
2: The stereotype of an 80-year-old, what you would expect from the average person who is slowed down, a little bit, you know, a little bit hunched over, and
3: right?
2: You could never imagine Tim Curry like that. Could never imagine Dolly Parton like
3: no,
2: that.
3: No, she and every time she went out, she presented herself exactly in the same manner, energy wise, smile, sense of humor, and of course the makeup and the hair and the outfit, all of it. She knew this is what my audience, this is what the public expects of me, and this is who I am as a person, so that's who I'm going to be.
2: You know, you think about it, the makeup and the hair and everything else, yet she related to the common person, unlike, I don't know, she crossed all cultural boundaries,
3: well,
2: all political boundaries, cultural boundaries, music boundaries, whatever.
3: Yeah.
2: She just crossed everything. It didn't matter that she had the big hair, the makeup, the glittery clothes. None of that mattered.
3: Nobody.
2: Everybody got who she was. She was viewed as genuine.
3: Yes.
2: With.
3: I was about to say.
2: All the artificial stuff.
3: There is no one that has been more genuine. While on the outside, right, presenting, let's just face it, not very genuine.
2: Exactly.
3: You know, think about that.
2: I know.
3: Because it would be easy, you know, to just say, well, she's all hair and makeup. She's all hair and makeup, and also what was on the inside as a person was extremely genuine. I don't think anybody has ever, except for Gene Simmons, a kiss, worn that much makeup, that big a hair, heels that high, and then come off as a mostly grounded person as well.
2: Yeah. Yeah.
3: But maybe those two people, the only ones ever. But she was, and she was
2: But you never saw Gene Simmons in his heyday, you know, because he was always in the makeup.
3: Right.
2: You didn't see a lot of interviews.
3: Right.
2: She was who she was with the makeup.
3: Day one. Yeah. Day one.
2: That would be the difference, I would
3: and
2: say.
3: She, and again, she quit a success, successful show, leaving the Porter Wagoner show, went on her own, and knew she had more, you know, in to offer as an artist, and her work speaks for itself. I mean, if you want to talk about global respect that crossed genres,
2: yeah.
3: I mean, when she was nominated, you know, in the whole Rock and Roll Hall of Fame thing, people went, really? And then you think, well, I mean, she had some pop hits. And also, again, you think about the trendsetter that she was in terms of her work, what she created as music, as a songwriter and performer, you know, and probably maybe with hair and makeup, too. You know, she encouraged people, some women out there, but it was really about her as a person, you know. So, yeah, sad to hear about Tim Curry. I hate that anybody would have to suffer for any amount of time after a stroke or whatever illness. Certainly still reeling, you know, from the death of Dolly Parton, no doubt.
2: We are Red Eye Radio.
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2: We're on our radio. He's Eric Carly, and I'm Gary McNamara. Do you remember just a couple of weeks ago when AOC was doing that interview and she was saying, well, that woke one, you know, that was... You know, that was old stuff. We've moved on. And we went, what are you talking about? You haven't moved on at all. And then she said, well, are you a member of you're not a member of the DSA. No. Well, you're a member of the New York. Oh, yeah, the local one, but not the national. And we went, she's trying to separate herself from the DSA. That's not going to work.
3: No.
2: The national DSA is going to say, what are you talking about? Are you trying to say you're not a part of us? Because the whole thing where she talked about woke one, oh, that was just a silly thing that happened because of the times or whatever.
3: Yeah.
2: We go, what are you talking about? Woke two is worse than woke one.
3: Yes.
2: Well, AOC rejoins the DSA after membership lapse of 7 years.
3: Yeah, of course.
2: She had to. I'm sure she heard from the DSA, don't you dare try to separate yourself from us.
3: Well, no, that's the look. You can't. The radicals lead, and you cannot try. And there's no way you can't. You can't get out of it. You and I have been predicting this stuff for years. You know, at some point, you become the oppressor if you're not going to be as radical or more radical than the most radical of the left. Then you're out. And they'll come after you.
2: And it's really interesting. The DSA said it decided to disclose AOC's membership details amid reports that she could run for president in the next election cycle. I'm telling you, it came from that interview where she tried to distance herself from the DSA. Oh, yeah, I'm a part of the DSA local chapter of New York, but not the national. Oh, no, not the national. Yeah. No. And they just let it go. And you and I both said at the time, we went, I wonder if the national DSA is going to allow her to get away with it. Nope.
3: Nope.
2: You cannot try to. And that's what she was. The whole concept of that interview, she was trying to set herself up as a moderate.
3: Yeah.
2: Oh, what happened then? And that was because of 2020. But I mean, yeah, that's.
3: Yeah.
2: I forgot the word she used.
3: Right.
2: But she tried to poo poo it. That's no big deal.
3: Right.
2: Oh, no, I'm not a part of the national DSA, just the local in New York.
3: Uh huh.
2: Sorry, AOC.
3: Can't get away with that.
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10: We are Red Eye Radio. He's Eric Harley and I'm Gary McNamara. Oh my gosh. Oh,
11: what? Geez, what?
10: You got it.
11: What do you have? What? What's happening? What? What is it?
10: Mark Kelly. He was on with Peppermint Patty on MS Now.
11: Yeah.
10: That's Jen Psaki for people who don't know.
11: Right.
10: 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You and I have not talked about this off the air. On Wednesday's broadcast of MSN, What Time Is It?, the briefing with Peppermint Patty, Senator Mark Kelly said Secretary of War Pete Hegseth's attitude that the U.S. military is all about killing people is not healthy. He said, I think the Secretary

0: Secretary of Defense has done the members of the military a big disservice by the way he's been conducting himself on the job, getting on stage, talking about about focusing on the military being lethal. That attitude from the top, it's not healthy for members of the military to hear this. I mean, just the stuff he was saying today, so you could see why officers who have attended service academies, imagine if you went to West Point and every day you were walking by a plaque where it says when the law and orders are in conflict, you follow the law, and then you think about that, and you think about some of the things the military is being asked to do. And then you have a Secretary of Defense that's talking about setting records, 10,000 targets struck in this period of time, and now we set a new record, 12,000. Mm-hmm. What an idiot.
1: Yeah.
0: That's what the military is about. We live in a society. You know, it was the same thing. You know, you saw how many people were deported from Washington.
1: Yeah.
0: You saw that, right?
1: Yeah.
0: Last weekend. Thousands.
1: Yep. Yeah.
0: Not a peep. Americans want things done. They don't want to know how the sausage is made. And right. that's what Mark Kelly is doing there. That's the reason that the military exists. Military exists to defend the United States of America and to protect our national interests. How do you do that? How does the military do that? You kill people.
1: Yeah. You have to defend the U.S. And how do you defend the U.S.? You kill people.
0: You kill the enemy. There's nothing immoral about saying that. Wow. And this is where Mark Kelly, you know, he sort of goes along. It's interesting because he is out in space a lot. Remember talking to that blogger, liberal blogger on the steps of somewhere. And she said, we really don't need billionaires. You know, you're right. We really don't need billionaires. Do you have a mind of your own or you're out in space somewhere, sir?
1: Well, no.
0: I mean, it's like that.
1: For the longest time, he stayed quiet on issues. He wouldn't say. He wouldn't answer questions. And now you're right. He just seems to follow wherever the radicals are going.
0: Right. And I don't agree with everything Hegseth has done, but I do agree with his focus on ensuring that the military is not a woke organization.
1: Right.
0: Whose job is to make everybody happy. It's about defeating the enemy, and to defeat the enemy, you got to kill people.
1: Yep.
0: And so when he talks about setting a record for targets, when you say that, what does that do? When you're the Secretary of Defense, Secretary of War, whatever. When you're in charge of the military.
1: Yeah.
0: And you're out there saying, we just set a record by targeting 14,000 instead of 12,000. What does that tell your enemy? We're better at getting you.
1: We'll find you.
0: You say that because it's a deterrent.
1: Yep.
0: You know, for somebody being an astronaut, he really seems like he has no clue on so many different issues.
1: No, I mean, he has been completely clueless. Yeah. But we're learning his convictions. The military killing people? That shouldn't be a thing? Well, then what would they do? Take their weapons away? Have them become, no offense to mall cops? Stop terrorists. If you attack us, we'll throw our keys at you.
0: Yeah.
1: You're just absolutely
0: but he does
1: clueless.
0: But he does hit a nerve with a significant portion of the population that doesn't want to know what you actually have to do.
1: Well, but this
0: and
1: is...
0: And I think the immigration thing was perfect.
1: Yeah.
0: We're still doing the same thing.
1: Yeah.
0: It's just they're not publicizing it, and the American public is fine with it.
1: Well, and here's another thing, too. What is he doing here? He's slowly...
0: I was talking about immigration, though. I was just,
1: right.
0: I was using the immigration. Okay.
1: Sure. But what is he doing here overall? slowly following the DSA.
0: Yeah. Yep.
1: Because if the military, if we get to a point where the military didn't kill people, well, we don't need the military. First of all, we don't need a budget for the military, and then we don't need the military. That's right off the DSA playbook. That's part of their goal, their mission. So he's jumping onto it by saying it differently, but it's the same idea. And that's it. Immigration, same thing. Open borders. And he's absolutely clueless. You've got to look, if you're going to be radical, you've got to lead, Senator Kelly. You can't just go out there and go, oh, yeah, well, we should be, and then soft walk basically the same ideas. Nope.
0: But it is, again, there is the what's significant is he realizes, and that's why I use immigration as an example, that the American public knows what these organizations do. They want them to do it, but don't talk about what you actually do.
1: No. Yeah, don't.
0: He understands. Don't let us know. Yeah. You know, it's like the public on the national debt. They don't care.
1: No.
0: You take the polling. Look at the polling when you take the polling on the debt. We need to do something about it. And then you ask them, should we spend more money in order to take care of everybody? What's more important, spending more money or the debt? Spending more money wins every time. Or it's the same thing where the public says, we got to do something about the debt. How do we do it? Well, you get rid of wasteful spending and you get rid of foreign aid, and that solves the problem. All right. Where would you cut the budget?
1: Right.
0: Does the budget need to be cut? Absolutely. Where would you cut it? And those would be the only two things. And it doesn't get you to where you need. And everything else the public wishes to increase public spending on, but doesn't want to pay any more taxes.
1: Right.
0: So a lot of what happens here, the reason that the Democrats can do what they do and the reason the Republicans can move more left on economics is because the people of the United States and a growing number of the people of the United States, what is the percentage? I don't know. Polls don't ask these kind of questions. Say one thing, but when you ask them to explain it, when they explain it, it's the exact opposite of what they claim they want.
1: Yeah.
0: Or they just don't want to talk about it. Don't tell us how the sausage is made.
1: Right.
0: We don't want to be a part of that. That's somebody else. No, that's your responsibility as a citizen to know what's going on. You need to know what the military's about. You need to pay attention as a citizen and know what they're doing. You don't sit there and just go, well, that's what they do. I'm in support of it, but I don't want to think about it. Well, that's the reality of the real world.
1: Yep.
0: And so I credit Hegseth, and I've criticized Hegseth, and so have you. We have no problem doing it.
1: Right.
0: But not on this case.
1: No.
0: Because, number one, when he does that, that's the reality of what the military is about.
1: Well,
0: it's also about the fact of he's promoting how the military is getting better when it comes to targeting. You know, we shouldn't be talking about the fact that we can target more particular areas than we could ever before, and that we're a much more efficient military than we were before, because that entails killing people, and we can't promote that. Of course we can.
1: Absolutely.
0: That's what deters the enemy.
1: Yes, we're coming after you. We'll find you.
0: Yeah.
1: We will hunt you down, and we will take you out.
0: Mark Kelly tried to promote himself as a moderate. He's anything but.
1: No, he's a radical. And he's a weak radical. That's the problem. He can't come up with the real conviction.
0: He's a wimp radical.
1: He's just a wimp. And this is the problem, Senator Kelly. In space, no one can hear you cry. Maybe that's why he stayed up there so long.
0: You know something, Eric? It's childish.
1: Yeah.
0: He's a senator, for God's sakes. It's childish. Shut up.
1: It is. It is.
0: You know, we know you go on with Peppermint Patty, and she's clueless.
1: Yeah.
0: Yeah. And you go on with Peppermint Patty.
1: Did she circle back with any questions?
0: And she views you as Chuck. Oh, Chuck. Oh, Chuck. I love you, Chuck. I love you, Chuck.
2: Yeah.
0: And you, and whatever. And so you believe you can say whatever without, again, this is another case where the Democrats cannot handle cross-examination of their opinion.
1: Right.
0: Because that's the reality about the military. That's why they exist, to destroy things and kill people. And that's what he said. He shouldn't be promoting that, because that's what Hegseth's been promoting. Targets and being lethal.
2: Yep.
0: Killing the enemy. Well, you can't say what the military's actually there to do. We can't do that. That's so unprofessional. No, it's not. It's realistic.
1: This is, again, you know, he just wants to soft walk this through. Because it really is right out of the DSA playbook.
0: And then he made the case, and then the Tomahawk missile goes into that school, and was that ours, and did it kill those children? There's no relation between the two.
1: Right.
0: Being lethal and targeting the military, the U.S. military, is not targeting children and innocents. And that's the point. That's the perverted point he's trying to make. That's the lie he's attempting to promote.
1: Exactly.
0: He's trying to get there in the long race, saying that if you talk about, you know, a military that's lethal and more efficient, that means you're going to target children. That's what he's trying to say.
1: Yeah. Yes.
0: God.
1: I mean, he's clueless and he's a liar.
0: Yeah.
1: He's very clueless and doesn't know the purpose of the military.
0: And I think he does.
1: I think he does.
0: Yeah, I think he does. We are Red Eye Radio.
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0: We are Red Eye Radio. He's Eric Cronin. I'm Gary McNamara. All right. Whew. I'm sorry. I just go crazy. When it just gets to be to the Empire State Building of stupidity. And the last one's Mark Kelly going, "Hey, Seth, that's terrible." He's talking about how efficient and lethal our military is, and that's wrong to do that. He shouldn't be doing that and talking about our military that way. It's an insult to the military. Shut up!
1: Yeah.
0: It's childish.
1: Well, you know,
0: it's such a bad argument.
1: And here's the thing. Again, he's a liar, but he's also ignorant. He doesn't know how to express himself at all.
0: That's good. I like that. That's true. He doesn't.
1: Because you can be both at the same time. He's lying. He knows the purpose of the military, but he doesn't know how to express his own convictions. That's what makes him a weak radical.
0: And I don't base it just on that. You know, one of the things that really you and I went, whoa, when he started talking was the interview he did with that blogger. And she was like, you know, a ditz. I'm sorry. She was a ditz.
1: Yeah.
0: He was a ditz. She was a ditz.
1: Yeah.
0: I don't think there should be billionaires. Do you agree with me? Oh, yeah, I can see your point. There really shouldn't be billionaires. Shut up!
1: Yeah.
0: God, I mean, we're dealing with people with kindergarten mentality.
1: No, that's it. I've heard a lot of that, by the way. I've seen a lot of that on some podcasts that just pop up randomly on YouTube, and I'm like, okay, I'll bite, you know? And I really shouldn't, because I know what's coming. You know, and it's like, well, they're all trying to control us, and they're all trying to do this, and they're all trying to do that, and the big corporations are in on it.
0: And so
1: it's blah, blah, blah, blah, blah.
0: And so the solution should be the ultimate monopoly of the government spending money that isn't theirs, where they really aren't accountable to anybody anymore.
1: Right. And by the way, these are individuals, the two of these individuals are making, I know, millions of dollars a year themselves, and I'm thinking, wow, you're just throwing everything out, baby and bathwater, all of it. You know, I just, way to go populist, you know? It's just maddening sometimes.
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10: From ABC News, I'm Sherry Preston. Rescue is going on right now in Nepal after that avalanche of water set off by the collapse of a glacier swept through town after town in the Himalayas. At least 165 people are confirmed dead, but more than 1,300 are missing, including 65 Americans. Here's ABC News Chief International Correspondent James Longman.
11: One image in particular has struck me. What looks like a bus terminal of some description or big official-looking buildings. And it's a really wide shot. And you notice what look like ants running down the street, but they are people. And then this massive literal wall of water, some estimates as high as 160 feet, comes in and just wipes everything away. People had no chance, just catastrophic.
10: A trial finally moving ahead for the man accused of planning the 9/11 attacks.
12: As we approach the 25th anniversary of the September 11th attacks, a trial date has finally been set for the alleged mastermind. After years of delays, a military judge has scheduled Khalid Sheikh Mohammed's trial to begin June 2028. Mohammed has been held at Guantanamo Bay for 2 decades. He's accused of developing and directing the 9/11 plot that killed nearly 3,000 people.
10: ABC's Hannah Batah. Young social media users will have to get used to new limits on Facebook and Instagram after the multi-billion dollar settlement to end a lawsuit brought by several states. Here's ABC's Elizabeth Schulze.
13: Instagram and Facebook will set daily two-hour time limits. They will block the apps from midnight until 6 a.m. So you couldn't go on the apps during that time if you have a teen account. They will hide like counts. They will ban some beauty filters, those cosmetic filters.
10: Closing arguments due to start today at the trial of Lindsay Clancy, the Massachusetts mother, facing murder charges in the deaths of her 3 children. Her defense lawyer says she was suffering from a severe case of postpartum psychosis. This is ABC News.
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10: The FBI says a China-backed hacking group has been going after U.S. government agencies. Here's ABC's Catherine Falders.
16: This group that DOJ mentioned uses infrastructure to compromise critical infrastructure since 2018 in networks spanning from government agencies to hospitals to telecommunications providers, power companies. Now, while the U.S. says it has exposed and disrupted this major Chinese cyber espionage campaign, it's worth noting that China's cyber operations against the U.S. Remain relentless.
10: Another plane is into trouble with tires at Chicago's O'Hare International Airport. ABC's Morgan Norwood.
17: Emergency vehicles swarming the aircraft initially bound for Charlotte, North Carolina. Passengers deplaning on the taxiway using stairs, later bused to the terminal. It comes just 2 days after 2 different planes landing just hours apart suffered blown tires while landing at O'Hare. An American Airlines flight arriving from New York forced to deplane on the taxiway. Later, a United plane out of Nebraska damaging a tire while landing. No one was injured in either incident.
10: Officials from Chicago as well as the FAA are investigating. There may be a breakthrough in the fight against pancreatic cancer. The FDA has approved a new drug that has been shown to slow down tumor growth and double the average survival rate. And the NFL will still have pro bowlers, but not a pro bowl. The league decided to end the annual All-Star Game. 88 players will still be honored as pro bowlers every year, though. Sherry Preston, ABC News.
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2: Now, it's Red Eye Radio. Gary McNamara and Eric Hurley talk about everything from politics to social issues and news of the day. Whether you're up late or you're just starting your day, welcome to the show. From the Relief Factor Studios, this is Red Eye Radio.
0: All across America, we are Red Eye Radio. He is Eric Hurley and I'm Gary McNamara. Good morning. I have no idea where to start today. These are the, you know, this is the hardest part of the show.
1: Yeah,
0: there's so much insanity out there. I never know where to begin. I never know where to start.
1: Well, there used to be a top of the pile, bottom of the pile, yeah. Right?
0: Yes.
1: Bottom of the pile would be stuff like, you know, something Miley Cyrus said.
0: Top, you're exactly.
1: Top of the pile. I shouldn't say that because she had some very kind words about Dolly Parton.
0: That's what I'm going to say. I mean, but even now in 2026,
1: yeah.
0: You know, what did Miley Cyrus have to say? I love Dolly Parton.
1: Yeah.
0: Well, my God, how controversial is that?
1: I know. I know. Well, it's, you know, it used to be where it was clearly there was a pecking order of the stories. There was the alpha story, mm-hmm. and then you get down to the crap toward the end of our show. And the people that listen to the end of our show, they know that. Many of them tune in just for that.
0: For the crap. Yeah, at the end
1: crap,
0: of the show.
1: Just
0: right.
1: The crap. So, no, but it was so easy to prioritize. The stack just kind of built itself. And now everything floats to the top. And it's like, well, what do I do with this?
0: And by the way, people might think I'm joking. I'm not joking.
1: No.
0: I mean, I've got all these stories in front of me, and it was, you know, it's like, okay, I was looking at the clock. It was like midnight. Okay, 1 minute after, 2 minutes after, 3 minutes after. I have no idea where to start.
1: Yeah.
0: I have no idea. I mean, it's not like we haven't prepared.
1: Right.
0: You know, it's not like we don't have things to talk about. It's like, I don't know how to prioritize them because how do you prioritize the opposition that's full of insanity? How do you prioritize insanity?
1: Oh, man. It was so much analysis about where the insanity is. Throughout the entire day.
0: Where do you think we should start?
1: Who made the really good point? Hold on. about what's his name? So much of the stuff obviously is the reaction to the death of Dolly Parton, and that is worthy of rising to the top. Certainly, there's some very sweet stories along the way, but then you get into the political thing because we have to remind ourselves we're still in the election season. We're, you know, now just weeks away from the midterm. And what the, you know, what the liberal left says, and what's his name, I'm blanking on his name, the other day, who asked Jesse Waters if he was circumcised, and New York Post had
0: El Sayed.
1: Yeah. And New York Post had
0: okay.
1: It.
0: All right.
1: We got it.
0: No. You want to? We can start there.
1: Okay.
0: All right. We can start there because here it is. Okay. Yeah, this is on Fox. Okay. Right. Good.
1: Okay. Good.
0: See, people are watching or listening to us as we workshop where to go with the show today.
1: right.
0: Because this is Abdul Al-Sayed, who is we all know is. Running for senator in Michigan.
1: Right.
0: Molly Hemingway on it yesterday on Fox
1: okay,
0: News.
1: Okay, sorry.
0: See, we did not plan this, by the way.
1: No, we didn't.
0: None of this is planned. Then again, is anything ever planned? All right, here we go.
3: It was fascinating to hear him talking about some of these issues. I can't quite get over his comparison of the sex change procedures on children to circumcision. I do think people need to know how horrific those surgeries are for children who are subjected to them. They cause lifelong trauma, no sexual happiness for the rest of their lives. Cutting off the healthy body parts of children is an unforgivable thing to be that blithe about, and he should be thinking much more about it. But the entire interview, the Hassan Piker situation, you know, he gives this limited response to this person who's a virulent bigot, and yet continues to campaign with him and continues to support him. And other Democrats are doing the same. You know, you saw Hakeem Jeffries speaking out a bit against Hassan Piker, but did he say no money should go to this campaign until he renounces the virulent anti-Semitism and hatred of the person that he's campaigning with?
0: So the Abdul Al-Sayed comments the other day from Jesse Waters is what we played, and this is where he tried to compare that to circumcision and kept saying this is healthcare. You'd want to deny children healthcare, and as we said, it is pure evil perversion.
1: Oh yeah.
0: And the Democrats this is mainstream in the Democratic Party actually support it. Now, since you got us going here, all right, since you got us going, let's go to Fox News again and Colorado Democratic Governor Jared Polis on Hassan Piker, since she brought that up. See, one thing just rolls into another.
1: Yeah.
0: All right, here we go. All right.
1: Go ahead.
21: What do you think should be done about Hassan Piker from the Democratic establishment's point of view?
22: Well, look, I mean, both parties are big tents, but also the media is a big tent. And, you know, I've always been of the mind myself where I go on shows and take on people I disagree with. I mean, look at the network I'm on right now. I'm never afraid to go with any of your hosts on this show or anywhere else. So, I mean, as long as you maintain true to your principles, you know, I think it's fine to go on anywhere, talk to anybody.
0: Yeah, he cannot. You're talking about one of the you could say even a bigger evil racist promoting violence and death from those he disagrees with. You know, you can make the case he's worse than David Duke was in his time.
1: Yeah.
0: And they can't, you know, they can't denounce it. So, I mean, but that right there, everything we just played, that's the challenge that we have. The insanity, the racism, the misogyny coming from mainstream Democrats is just, it's mind-boggling. And you could hear it from Molly Hemingway saying, my God, did you hear anyone from the Democratic Party come out and criticize Abdul Al-Sayed for actually promoting child genital mutilation? Did you hear one Democrat come out and say, this is ridiculous, we've got to move away from this? And I mean, in Congress, I'm not talking about for, you know, I'm sure, you know, when Bill Maher gets a hold of it, he'll just go, what in the hell is, you know, what in the hell is going on? I will say this, Bill Maher, I've got to edit it first before I play it because he uses the F word a couple of times.
1: Mm-hmm.
0: But he was talking about the Democrats and John Ossoff from Georgia.
1: Yeah.
0: And talking about the fact that, you know, he's Jewish.
1: Yeah.
0: You can't the Democrats can't support. The Democrats are absolutely anti-Semitic. The party. Now, this isn't a right winger. This is Bill Maher. Now, Bill Maher, I'm sure, is viewed as a right winger. But, I mean, it's just, every single day when I, you know, I get a couple of hours sleep after the show's over, I wake up and within 10 minutes, I'm like, it's another insane day. Absolutely insane day. And nobody in that party that currently is serving, except maybe Fetterman once in a while, stands up and says, stop this.
1: You know, it's and Fetterman really, you know, it always falls on deaf ears, of course, with his own party. It's never going to go anywhere. But it's and I know coming from like the editorial board of the New York Post, they had something on it. And this was the other afternoon. And basically, let me see if I can get this headline. Here it is from the editorial board at the New York Post. Abdul El Sayed's freakish circumcision ploy shows he's not only a hater, but a weirdo, too. And I know, and it's funny because weirdos used a lot around the New York Post. But there was another story that they did, and I don't have that one in front of me from the New York Post as well, saying, look, you know, this actually has a potential fallout for the rest of his party. If there's not that pushback from the party to go, Yeah, he totally had that wrong. That's not, you know, you can't make that comparison and say they're the same and blah, blah, blah, blah, blah. But the problem is, I would argue beyond that and say, well, the party can't come back and say, well, we can't be saying that. You're pushing for it. Your party is legally battling for it in a number of states and has been for now years, so that children can have their genitals mutilated, irreversible surgery, and if the parents try and step in, there will be intervention from the states. That's what you guys are. So Al Sayed's comments, you know, his ridiculous comparison and all of that is just part of it. And yeah, it's in the height here now of the, you know, here we are in the home stretch of this political season. But it is not anything new. They have been building toward this as a party. They all own it.
0: I'm sorry, but stop soft selling it, New York Post. Don't say weirdo. Say filthy, evil perversion of the Democrats.
1: Yeah.
0: Who agree with El Sayed in Michigan.
1: Yes.
0: The members, and this is by the way that they vote for what they wish to do here. It's a filthy, evil perversion that people should go and be in jail for years.
1: Yeah.
0: When they do something like this, and it's mainstream in the Democrat Party. It's not fringe. It is absolutely mainstream. And we waited because we're here to Thursday. And when was that said? Monday?
1: Yeah, was that Monday night?
0: Monday? You know, we're Thursday, and you don't hear. There's no outrage in the Democrat Party. How can the Democrat Party go from what it was when my grandfather helped create the Democratic Party in the town that I grew up in when he immigrated from Canada?
1: Right.
0: And so this goes back to the, you know, probably 1920, 1921, whatever. My grandfather, though, would not be a Democrat today. He had moved away by the time, you know, you got to the, you know, 60s, 70s. He didn't agree with the, you know, the racism of the Democratic Party, the Jim Crow of the Democratic Party, whatever. In fact, the reason he did it is the town that he was in, there was only the Republican Party. There was no Democrat Party. And right. He just thought when he moved from Canada way back then, he just thought that if he moves to the United States, there has to be a two-party system in there.
1: Yeah.
0: Which is why, that's what my dad told me.
1: Right.
0: But it's a, you know, the party, you know, the racism that they had, though, you know, Jim Crow and everything else, that came directly from them. And it seems as if they're not trying to change at all at this particular point. But when you see it, when you hear them say it and try to frame it as something moral, as health care, as Sayed tried to do the other day, when it's an absolutely the most filthy, evil perversion, one of the, well, I won't say the most because they're anti-Semitism, they're wishing for death for healthcare executives or people who disagree with them politically has gone to levels that I thought I would never see before. I would never see in this country from a major political party.
1: Yeah, no, same thing here. And I think this is the story, the other story. Just clicked on it. Our computer's kind of slow. That's shocking. And it's also from the New York Post, and it was written by Bethany Mandel, an opinion piece. Abdul El-Sayed's "Are You Circumcised?" blunder could cost Dems and create greater party fracture. We'll see about that. I mean, it has the potential. They know this close to the election. The reason is it got so much attention. He didn't phrase it the way they've been phrasing it. What have they been using? That this is health care. This is care when you mutilate the genitals of a child. That it is, they use the word care. He didn't use the word care. He used a word that really got everybody's attention. And I think because he was on Jesse Waters, more attention because it's a bigger audience than MS at the time. And he...
0: MS at the time.
1: MS at the current moment. He used that, and then it went viral online. It went viral immediately, like right after the show aired. And that's the problem. He wasn't saying, well, gender care. He wasn't saying that for children, because that's how they try and hide it. They put it in some kind of little care package. Well, that's not how it works. That's not what it is. And he's not the first to think this way. He just used the wrong language, and I think that's what Democrats have a problem with.
0: One of the problems is, and it's something that we brought up, where he said to Jesse Waters, you really want to go there, as if he has this confidence that he has the 100% moral right.
1: Yeah.
0: Or excuse me, that he has the 100% moral argument behind him, and that like he was, what are you talking about? I mean, come on, it's just that's the whole thing. It's just normal.
1: This is normal.
0: And that's the point there. That's the point we're trying to bring up. Genital mutilation of children is normal in the Democratic Party.
1: Yes.
0: To the point where they're like, what are you talking about? Well, come on, a child should be able to mutilate themselves. And a parent and a doctor, if a doctor's out there and a parent and says mutilate the child, well, then it should be allowed to happen. And it's just like circumcision. Come on, where are you? This is the normal mindset that exists out there in society. Are you out of your freaking mind?
1: That's where I thought they were going. I said it that night. Monday night, Tuesday morning on our show, I said, this is going to be the new argument? That it's the same as circumcision? So I didn't see it the way they do over at the New York Post, that it has the potential to hurt the party. I mean, it might. I don't know. We'll tell after, on November 4th.
0: It might unite the Democrats, for God's sakes.
1: It might get their new argument
0: right
1: up and going, which is, it's the same as circumcision. Yeah, so if people wonder why we have a problem choosing the top stories, this is just one of many.
0: We are Red Eye Radio.
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0: We are Reno Radio. He is Sarah Carney and I'm Gary McNamara. All right, as we just talk about the whole El Sayed thing, this is the maybe the best headline ever from the Babylon Bee. Here it is. Here's the headline. El Sayed, beheading infidel with a machete, no different than a haircut. Wow.
1: Wow. God. Yeah.
0: some of the headlines they've had this week, they were having a blast. I hope they all don't do it from home, because I do have, and this goes back to the whole Mad Magazine thing growing up, you know, reading Mad Magazine.
1: Yeah.
0: They were all, you know, or even National Lampoon. They're right. All gathered in a room.
1: Yeah, no, you want a bullpen kind of scenario where they're just workshopping ideas.
0: You know, like TMZ does without the liberal bent.
1: Yeah, well, like TMZ does, except for with something that matters.
0: Yes. well, you think about it, the comedy really is with the insanity.
1: Yeah. Yeah.
0: Because of the insane narrative that Democrats now hold, that's where the comedy is.
1: Oh, yeah.
0: And the comedy also is the fact that so many headlines coming from the Babylon Bee are accurate.
1: Yeah.
0: It's not even parody, but it is funny because it used to be parody.
1: Yep. Yeah. Now they're more accurate than real news.
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6: And we are Red Eye Radio. I'm Gary McNamara along with Eric Harley. Inflation numbers are out, and more on what an insane day it was yesterday, coming up in just a minute.
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6: When, looking at yesterday and the insanity of everything, but, you know, we're talking about El Sayed trying to compare child mutilation, genital mutilation, to circumcision the other day, and how the outrage is starting, at least in conservative circles. It's mainstream to Democrats. They seem to be fine with it. I think that's why it's so important when you look at the whole

0: radical transgender movement because of what it covers and what it attempts to justify and make normal in our, you know, in our society. Number one, that the absolute evil, filthy, evil perversion of child mutilation. But the other thing when we look at it is biological men playing women's sports, biological men sharing locker rooms, taking away women's, you know, privacy rights, men being able to expose themselves to women, things that actually are criminal acts still on the book.
1: Yeah.
0: You know, you look at it across the spectrum and it keeps getting, you know, bigger and bigger and bigger and bigger. So everything that happens here, I mean, I am entertained and so happy. And I know the left is saying, well, okay, enough of the transgender things. I mean, enough of it already. Enough. I mean, we've gone far enough. How these biological men are disturbing it because they're supporting biological women playing against biological women. And I know it makes no sense. So you're just you're a transphobe racist.
2: Yeah.
0: You know, that's what they're limited to because they can't actually explain their own position and have no reason to do it. But when you look at the thing that it encompasses, you know, the to me, what are criminal acts of exposure in a locker room?
2: Mm-hmm.
0: Sexual exposure. I mean, it's a crime.
2: Yeah, right.
0: And when you look at, again, what is, to me, a crime, saying, no. Parents, because El Sayed was talking about parents and a doctor. He was calling it healthcare.
2: Right.
0: Number one, to call it healthcare, his medical license should be rescinded immediately.
2: Yeah. Someone wrote to me and said he never actually became licensed. He finished medical school and never became licensed.
0: Oh, okay.
2: So he didn't. Right. He's never practiced medicine. If that is the case, I did not double check that, to be fair. So I don't know. But if maybe that's why, maybe he couldn't pass the, you know, I mean, you have to have board certification. Then you have to go in, you know, and actually practice
0: for
2: a while.
0: Then he said yes. I mean, normally when you say you're a doctor, it means you can practice.
2: Right. He went to medical school.
0: Yeah.
2: So,
0: okay.
2: Yeah.
0: Yeah.
2: Well, if you've got a PhD and went to medical school, but you're not a practicing doctor, there is a clear difference because you didn't go through the final stages to actually practice medicine. And that's the question.
0: I believe there was a Seinfeld episode on that. different scenario, though.
2: Yeah, exactly.
0: But I think it was a podiatrist or something like that, but he hadn't taken the exams yet. Or remember that whole thing about, can she call him a doctor? Well, yes, you can.
2: Right.
0: Oh, so then you're not a doctor. That was, wow. Seinfeld covered everything, didn't they?
2: Every topic.
0: And so that is, you know, when you encompass it, and then the entire, because that is what's being used. You think about it, that's the core issue that's being used for Democrats not to explain what they actually believe. Mm-hmm. You know, I've seen one of the Democrat Socialists of America out there saying, okay, well, you say all these things should be done. How are you going to pay for it? Well, we really don't know. We have no idea, but we believe it's the right thing to do. They can explain. Nothing can they say, okay, here's how it would work, and here's how it would be better. And so the radical transgender movement, and I can throw this on top of it too, if you don't agree with it, then you're transphobic, racist, as I screamed, you know, before, because they don't wish to explain it. It shows everything about where, you know, when we talk about socialism and communism, we have said whether it's economic or the insanity of what you're seeing on all the different cultural issues, which is a part of socialism and communism.
2: Yeah. Yeah.
0: They don't explain anything.
2: Right.
0: And they lie.
2: Yeah. I did look it up, and indeed, he did not, never completed a medical residency program. And he does not have a medical license and has never been licensed to practice medicine in any state. He earned a medical degree from Columbia and a doctorate in public health from Oxford. So he's never actually been licensed to practice medicine. And he chose to go into, you know, education, whatever. But there, and but it does. Here's the thing. It's what you know, and it's what you've studied, and also what you're, you know, if you're teaching others, or if you're going to work in public health in any way, then you're going to have decision making authority. That's the whole idea. And then, of course, if, you know, he wins a Senate race, he's going to be a lawmaker. And this is a problem. And this is why we talk about they are legally fighting for, the left is legally fighting for children's rights, they call them, rights to mutilate their own genitals and do irreversible things to their bodies.
0: And calling it health care.
2: So we
0: laid out the specific things that used to be criminal.
2: Right.
0: That Democrats are now normalizing, and I think that's what came out of the El-Sayed interview, is that all these things, what, you really want to argue that? If you don't stand, I can blow you away on the argument. You believe in circumcision? It's the same thing. No, it's not.
2: No, it is not.
0: You know, it's that I don't know whether it's true arrogance, confidence, or just plain BSing because he knows he's full of it.
2: Right.
0: So we brought up the other things, you know, how encompassing the radical transgender movement is on so many issues, and just focusing now on the fact that this is the lead issue that's been around for a decade now, that they don't have to explain what they believe. They actually don't have, they just make statements that cannot withstand any type of cross-examination in the arena of ideas. And if you attempt to cross-examine them, then they name call you. You're a racist.
2: Yeah. Yeah.
0: You're a, because all of a sudden, if you believe that biological women should play against biological women, all of a sudden now that's been turned into racism. Mm-hmm. They don't explain it.
2: Right.
0: There's no explanation as to, well, why is it racism? It just is. You're transphobic and you're racist. Then we go a step further. Here we this, because this happened yesterday. Chicago Sky principal owner Michael Alter compares Enos Kanter's freedom's ejection to the example of somebody shooting a gun. When pressed why the former NBA player wasn't warned before being thrown out and later banned from the arena. When you shoot a gun at someone, you don't get a warning. Don't do that again. It's, you know, your action doesn't deserve a warning. Alter said Freedom became a potential threat when he stepped towards the court during a heated exchange with Sky guard Natasha Cloud. Freedom maintains he never stepped onto the court. He never did, from what I could see, and argues he should have received a warning. He acknowledges the owner acknowledges he doesn't know whether Freedom actually stepped onto the court, but says security acted immediately when he moved in that direction. She's the one that started it. She's the one that scored the basket and pointed at him and picked him out of the crowd.
2: Right.
0: But it's the fact that I can say that what he did was like shooting a gun. Is there any correlation to what happened on there to shooting a gun?
2: No.
0: He can't explain it. And this is where liberalism is now. They make statements, but they can't explain anything. Nothing that they say can withstand cross-examination. And they know that, which is why if you attempt to cross-examine them, the first thing they do is name-call you with the most vicious names that they could, you know, labels that they can possibly come up with.
2: Mm-hmm.
0: You're a racist, you're a transphobe, you're a fascist, you're a Nazi. Mm-hmm. Mm-hmm. You hate women.
2: Yeah.
0: I mean, that's the most beautiful thing is the people that support biological women playing against biological women and that don't want men to play against biological women are viewed as sexist and misogynist, where the opposite is true.
2: Right.
0: I have never seen the level of misogyny, because this isn't just discrimination against women. We saw it with Riley Gaines. You see it with Martina Navratilova. You've seen it with J.K. Rowling. You see it. There's this incredible, unbelievable, vicious hatred towards women and men who are saying, you Title IX was created so women can play against biological women.
2: Right.
0: And everything that they say, well, there's no difference. There's no difference. There's no difference. And so everything that, you know, you see the thing that the 5 points that Enos Kanter wrote to the NBA, you know, they're getting ready to sue and everything else. Mm-hmm. Look, and the funny thing is, well, see, they've lost now because they can't play in the WNBA.
2: Right.
0: They knew that.
2: Well, they did know it.
0: They know they can't play in the WNBA. They know that's not going to happen. They're challenging the argument that in the arena of ideas should be done. Every single opinion should be able to withstand cross-examination or should be able to be cross-examined. And right. they don't want that on the left.
2: Well, and, you know, here again, Freedom has put up the basically their own playbook against them and their own rule book against them. So, and they're saying, yeah, but it's all fake. You know, he's not really, basically, he's not really transgender. you don't get to make that decision. But let's say, okay, for the sake of argument, then set him aside. He's never going to be able to play. What about a transgender that comes up through high school ranks, college ranks? What about a transgender who, let's say, is a male while playing college ball? And transit, and it hits the news. They go through their transition in their junior, senior year. And then they want to try out for the WNBA. What then? What then? Because if they're playing college ball, if they're, you know, if they're doing all of that, and it's a biological male playing on a biological male team, and then all of a sudden they announce they're going through a transition, and then the liberal activist media will treat them as a hero. But then the next step could be, well, that person wants to play in the WNBA.
0: Yeah, they can't play in the NCAA, though.
2: No, I'm not saying as a transgender. They're going to transition between college and now they want to play in the WNBA.
0: Right.
2: So what now?
0: Well, as we know, because remember, Caitlin really isn't transgender.
2: Right.
0: Because now transgender is not whether you believe you're a woman. It's whether you believe you're a woman and have the right politics behind you.
2: You also have to be an activist.
0: Right. We are Red Eye Radio.
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0: We are Red Eye Radio. He is Eric Cronin. I'm Gary McNamara. I think he was on Sean Hannity last night in his Candor Freedom. And he said if the WNBA comes out with the rule and says only biological women can play, he's done. You know, he will not apply for the draft. Just say biological women only can play in it. This is the hypocrisy of the WNBA. They want to sit there and say it's, you know, they only want biological women to play, but they can't say that.
2: Right.
0: So you would think that the radical transgender movement would be furious with the WNBA for not defining it.
2: Right.
0: But even the radical transgender movement seems to be okay with them saying, we're only going to play biological women.
2: Right.
0: We're not going to allow transgenders to play.
2: Right.
0: But we're going to pretend that we would let them to play if they wanted to play, but we really won't. God. Yeah.
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13: KBUL HD2. Sherry Preston. The death toll from the massive mudslide and flash flooding in Nepal has risen to 270 people now, but more than 1,000 are still missing, including tourists from around the world. Here's ABC's Alex Stone.
15: Buildings toppled, entire villages in Nepal wiped out. Screams of terror. It's believed a landslide hit a glacier, and debris from that glacier came down with incredible force. The event had the energy equivalent of a 5.2 magnitude earthquake, according to the USGS. The water moving as fast as 44 miles per hour. Events like this have occurred before in the Himalayas. When the rock comes down the mountain, the energy warms up glacial ice, causing it to melt and move with landslide debris.
13: Among those missing, 22 Americans from Tennessee who are on a spiritual pilgrimage. Meta to shell out $18 billion in a landmark settlement over the poll that Instagram and Facebook have on young people. Here's ABC's Elizabeth Schulze.
16: Dozens of state attorneys general had filed this lawsuit against Meta several years ago, basically accusing Meta of designing apps that were addictive for young users. And people got hooked on the apps. It harmed their mental health, the AGs claimed. And then they claimed that Meta misled users about the safety and also collected children's data illegally.
13: Among the changes coming for young people, hidden like counts and a default daily time limit. June 2028, the trial date now set for the alleged 9/11 mastermind.
17: Khalid Sheikh Mohammed has been locked up at Guantanamo Bay for the last two decades, his case endlessly delayed. He actually tried to plead guilty 2 years ago to avoid a possible death sentence, but the Pentagon rejected that. The military judge is setting a June 28th trial date. Certainly a relief for the families of the nearly 3,000 people killed on the terrorist attacks.
13: ABC's Aaron Katursky, a driver in northern France, deliberately ramming into a group of people, killed two killed. This is ABC News.
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13: A federal judge who blocked the most controversial aspect of President Trump's executive order aimed at restricting mail-in ballots has lifted that decision. With more on what it means, ABC's Devin Dwyer.
10: The bottom line at this stage is that this executive order that seeks to put the Postal Service as the mail ballot police, something never done before, to make them the ultimate verifier of who's eligible and not eligible to be voting through the mail, is, you know, uninhibited today.
13: The man accused of murdering 4 University of Idaho students getting a new hearing in the case. Here's ABC's Michelle Franzen.
11: Judge Stephen Hippler granting Brian Koberger's request for a new hearing related to attempts for him to reverse his guilty plea for the stabbing off-campus murders of 4 Idaho college students in 2022. Koberger initially said he was innocent, but pleaded guilty to the killings in July 2025. Here is Judge Hippler with Koberger's admission.
12: Are you pleading guilty freely and voluntarily? Yes. Given your choices, do you believe it's in your best interest to plead guilty? Yes.
11: Koberger is serving 4 consecutive life sentences. The judge setting a new hearing for June 17th, 2027. Michelle Franzen, ABC News.
13: More than 2,000 humanoid robots are currently running, playing table tennis, kicking soccer balls around the pitch in the ongoing World Humanoid Robot Games in Beijing. China trying to highlight its rapid advances amid a tech race with the United States. Sherry Preston, ABC News.
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0: Now, it's Red Eye Radio. Gary McNamara and Eric Harley talk about everything from politics to social issues and news of the day. Whether you're up late or you're just starting your day, welcome to the show from the Relief Factor Studios. 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
18: All across America, we are Red Eye Radio. He is Eric Harley and I'm Gary McNamara. All right.
2: What?
18: I was...
2: You were wrong!
18: Okay.
2: Wrong! You were wrong.
18: Yesterday, I said, because we looked at the whole Fetterman thing.
2: Mm-hmm.
18: You know, about his, the, was it the New York Times poll? I forgot what it was. Just reading here from Fox News Politics, Fetterman's collapse among his own party is staggering. Just 22% of Pennsylvania Democrats now view him favorably, down from 74% 2 years ago. That's a 52-point free fall. Here's the twist. 73% of Pennsylvania Republicans now back him. Now, it didn't say back him. That's incorrect. It said they have a favorable view of him.
2: Yeah.
18: Making him more popular among GOP voters than their own Senator Dave McCormick. Okay. Excuse me.
2: All right.
18: Senate Majority Leader Thune confirmed he's had conversations with Fetterman about joining the Republican conference.
2: Mm.
18: So the conference, so,
2: well,
18: you know, that he would be, what, an independent, but conference with them. But I would be, you know, and with the, so I'm not completely wrong. But I just said, you know, Republicans are not going to make him a candidate. They might.
2: Well,
18: if you're going to be in the Republican conference in your next election, do you run as a Republican? Remember, I like Fetterman when it comes to his opinion on anti-Semitism and the insanity of the Democratic Party. But he votes with the Democrats 85 to 90% of the time.
2: Yeah.
18: So if you join the Republican conference and you're voting with Democrats 85 to 95% of the time, what's the point? And that's, I think, the Republicans would want to really, you know, they want to focus on him to show the insanity of the Democratic Party. But the fact is, he votes with Democrats 85 to 90% of the time. Maybe I am wrong on that. Maybe Republicans will say, look, we've gone so far left, Fetterman fits in with us.
2: Well, and but the question is, would he actually follow through, and would he... would he be voting more with the Republicans after that? Is that
18: right?
2: Is it going to be a clear change, or is he going to do what the Republicans are doing and becoming more left?
18: Well, but I mean, Bernie Sanders is an independent.
2: Yeah. Yeah.
18: But he votes with Democrats. He conferences with Democrats.
2: Yeah.
18: But he votes with them, what, 95 to 100% of the time?
2: Oh, yeah.
18: Maybe 100% of the time?
2: Right.
18: 98, 99% of the time?
2: Yeah.
18: For Thune to be saying, you know, we'd like to have Fetterman join the Republican conference, you know, okay, I'm an independent, but I'm a Democrat, but I conference with the Republicans.
2: Yeah.
18: And somebody who votes 90%, 85 to 90% Democrat, what's the point?
2: Yeah, exactly. You know, if he's not going to change his fundamental convictions and have that reflect in his voting, then and I don't know that I'm there yet that I'm confident he would do that. I don't know. He would have to come out and say, here's where I've had my change of heart. You know, now the problem is if he's, you know, here in a few years running for re-election, he's got to convince the people of his state, you know, look, I'm going to run as an independent. I think the Democratic Party has gone way too far. I'm not going to stand for the anti-Semitism. And you go on and, you know, I mean.
18: Well, but he said, what would change me to become a Republican would be if my party became the anti-Semitism party. They are.
2: Well, no, that's it. They already. It's you're
18: they
2: there.
18: Are. I know
2: you're there. And you know, it's going to take a lot for me to believe that he's going to trust that he's going to do that, unless he comes out and actually says, you know, because he would have to go through issue by issue on fiscal issues, on a number of things. Again, 9 out of 10 times he's voting with his party and he's calling out the radicals. But if you're still voting with them, you're not really changing. And you're just talking.
19: You got to wear a shirt and tie if you're a Republican.
2: You do. Under your hoodie and basketball shorts. You wear the basketball shorts over your suit. But
19: Wow. The Democrats would agree to go back to the old dress code if that was the case.
2: Right.
19: Exactly.
18: What was the point I wanted to make here? I forgot what it was.
2: But if he's he's not going to, then, you know.
19: Oh, I know. Yeah. On the anti-Semitism, I can see Democrats. You guys are wrong. We're not anti-Semitic. We disagree with the anti-Semitism. We just believe that anti-Semitism is all part of the big tent, and that we should have discussions on it.
2: Yeah. Okay. Yeah.
19: That's what they're doing. Everybody now is doing the big tent.
2: Yeah.
19: Even right. I figured they would drop it, and they're not.
2: No.
19: Oh no. You know, we're a big tent. So, you know, Nazism, fascism, socialism, communism, anti-Semitism, misogyny, that's all part of our big tent.
2: Yeah.
19: We include that in our, we want to include that in our big tent. Why?
2: Right.
19: Why?
2: Right.
19: Why?
2: You don't think it, and then they're trying to walk that line where, oh, I don't agree with it, but we have to include it. If you don't agree with it, you have to call it out. If you don't agree with it, what you're saying is it's wrong.
19: Well, if you're a part of a political party and you say, I don't believe in it,
2: yeah,
19: and it's the most radical, it's promoting the most radical things in human history, you should be saying it has no place in our party because here's what our party stands for.
2: Yeah.
19: And what they're saying, no, racism, misogyny, anti-Semitism, Nazism. We don't agree with it, but that has a place within our party.
2: Yeah, right.
19: We should be discussing those issues. I'm sorry, in my political party, I don't need to be discussing. Let's talk about the benefits of Nazism and communism anti-Semitism and bigotry and misogyny and sexism.
2: Nope.
19: Let's talk about it. You know, I want to be able to see your point.
2: Yeah, right.
19: You know, please explain to me why the hatred of biological women is a good thing. Am I missing something? Is it me? Have I not had an open enough mind to understand your racism and your misogyny? Does racism and misogyny have a point? And am I missing that point? Let's have that discussion.
2: Let's have a discussion.
19: No and hell no should be the answer.
2: Exactly.
19: And they can't do it.
2: They can't.
19: Why? Because they don't believe they can win an election, but they actually believe it has a part in their party, and they favor, whatever degree they favor it, because if you don't favor it, then you don't sit there and say Nazism, anti-Semitism,
2: right,
19: is a part of our party.
2: Right.
19: Misogyny is a part of our party. Hating women is a part of our party. Judging people by groups and not individuals is part of our party.
2: Yeah.
19: Because a party is supposed to promote a particular ideological narrative, a number of ideological narratives on the issues of what they believe. And if you detract from that, then you should question why we should have that person in our political party.
2: Yeah. I mean, they're trying to walk the fence. Because November 4th, they'll be right at it. Whether they win or lose, they'll be right at it again. Especially if they win. If they win either the House or the Senate. They're going to be right at it again. They're going to be, well, no, we believe blah, blah, blah, blah, blah, blah, blah, blah, blah. This is some of the Democrats just trying not to go overboard because they know either in their districts or in their state that they can't get away with that kind of radicalism out loud.
19: So I should expand it more.
2: Yeah.
19: the racism of identity politics, the racism of anti-Semitism, the misogyny of the radical transgender movement, the women hatred of that, destroying the Constitution, getting rid of the Senate, getting rid of the Electoral College, getting rid of the President of the United States, because the President of the United States would be under the control of a one branch legislature because the Senate would be gone. The Supreme Court, gone.
2: Yeah.
19: Defund, no military, no police. These are all the things that Democrats are saying should be a big part of their party. That, oh, okay, no. The health care to cut off the genitals of young, of children.
2: Yeah.
19: This is something that, that we all agree on. You know, I mean, it's just, it's absolute insanity. I mean, it's just crazy. And it is, in a way, I have a perverted sense of awe because you cannot believe that half the country is going along with it. You know, we have no problem. And there's a ton of conservative talk show hosts and Republican-leaning talk show hosts that criticize the Republican Party and the president when they disagree with him.
2: Yeah.
19: It happens all the time. There is a healthy debate within the party.
2: Right.
19: There isn't inside the Democratic Party. None. And the Republicans have none of the absolute insane, evil, radical proposals that the Democrats have. Not even close.
2: No. No.
19: And not even on the whole, you know, if you want to talk to tariff issue, tariffs are something that's been mainstream, whether you agree with it or disagree with it, tariffs have been mainstream for a significant period of time, for 100 years in this country at least.
2: Yeah.
19: It's been something that has been talked about economically speaking.
2: Right.
19: And so, but you look at it, the debate goes back and forth. There's nothing like the radicalism. You know, I'm glad that we mentioned the poll that was done. What college? I forgot what college did it. Did the poll and said, no, the radicalism is in the Democratic Party.
2: Yeah.
19: Republicans believe the same thing, really basically the same thing that they believed for a long time. There may be a populist economic movement that I completely disagree with that's more liberal, but it's all within the mainstream. And Republicans have held that, you know, good God, some of the things that Trump has promoted and the populist, economic wing has proposed, Buchanan was talking about 40, 50 years ago.
2: Right. You know, and this is the problem that we have, especially when we talk about, these ideas now that come straight from socialism that are seeping into the Republican Party, ownership in business and things like this. Both Josh Hawley and the president have introduced ideas like that, and others. They're not alone. By the way, it's not the first time the Republican Party has moved further left. They have been doing this for years. It's one of our greatest concerns. And it gives more and more credibility to the populace out there saying, well, yeah, they're both the same party. You know, there's little difference. Actually, there are differences. Still today, there are differences. But those differences are disappearing if the GOP is going to kick the door open for the left, for the Democratic Party to come in and enact full socialism, because they can take the ball and run with it once they get into power. The Democrats can say, hey, the GOP agrees with us on this.
19: Yeah, but on price controls, you brought up, for example, Josh Hawley, who believes in certain price, controls, for credit cards, for example. Price controls is what it is.
2: Mm-hmm.
19: Nixon, a Republican.
2: Yeah.
19: He put price controls into action.
2: Yep.
19: And we saw the disaster.
2: It didn't work.
19: So, these are things that Republicans discuss back and forth, but they aren't getting rid of the Constitution of the United States.
2: Right.
19: They're not child mutilation and women hatred. It's not the racism of the, identity of the identity politics, judging people by groups and not individuals. It's not the filth of anti-Semitism that exists in there in the Democratic Party. These are ideas that no major political party has that the mainstream of that party has held. That's the difference.
2: Those are the clear differences. That's why I said there are still big differences between the two. Huge differences. Yeah. So quit opening the door for them on other things that matter and will matter long term.
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20: 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Carruthers adds that if for whatever reason a parent is unable to keep a perishable school lunch cold,
21: there are plenty of non-perishable and shelf-stable items to eat,
20: 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I'm Rod Bain reporting for the U.S. Department of Agriculture in Washington, D.C.
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0: We are Runout Radio. He is Eric Carlin. I'm Gary McNamara. Some inflation numbers out yesterday. We'll get to that following the bottom of the hour. In other news, because of the popularity of the WDSA, the NFL has ended their Pro Bowl game.
1: Oh.
0: Well, that's spin, isn't it?
1: Yeah, right. I love that.
0: Massive spin.
1: That's
0: massive inaccurate spin there.
1: Yeah.
0: But the NFL, I mean, they ended the tackle game, what, in 2022?
1: Yeah.
0: Because nobody wanted to play in it anymore. It was I'll get injured.
1: I can't afford an injury for this.
0: I can't afford an injury. You know? And so and then it was like they kept going down the line until people would accept it. And it was like that's sort of diluting it a little bit. So then they decided to hold flag football games.
1: Sorry.
0: And after the numbers this year, I think the numbers which I think were like 2 million.
1: Yeah.
0: It had gone up to, the first year there's a curiosity when they did the flag football. There 6 million people watched, went down to 2 million. They're like, why are we doing this?
1: Yeah, right.
0: Let's just
1: move on.
0: Why are we playing flag
1: football? We already have exhibit games. They're called games. It's called the football season.
0: Well, no, the exhibition games would be the preseason games.
1: You know, that's the warm up for the season. You don't need any more exhibition games.
0: Oh,
1: you know, the real interest has always been the actual season.
0: Yeah, it's like but the real big thing is, you know, especially in football, the average football player, you know, that is like 4 years.
1: Yeah.
0: And you sit there and you see these people that play for, you know, 3 years and their knee goes and they may get, you know, but on the lower rung,
1: mm-hmm.
0: you know, and that's why they tell these players, look, you may sit there and you may be making $700,000 a year, but you got your agent, you got this, you got this.
1: Yeah.
0: After 4 years, you're probably done.
1: Yeah.
0: So you may totally get in cash $1 million and after expenses, you have $800,000. Well, that's it. You got to go get a regular job now. You put that away for your retirement.
1: A friend of mine that I graduated high school with, Marvin Allen, he played for the Patriots after he graduated from Tulane and played for 4 years as a running back. You know, he didn't hold any records or anything else. But after that 4 years, went to work in the back office for many teams, most recently the Dolphins. As
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9: And he is Eric Cronin. I'm Gary McNamara. More inflation numbers, but different inflation numbers are out. We'll get to that in just a minute.
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9: You know, when we talk about inflation, there are actually two reports that come out each month for the month before. One is the Consumer Price Index, and the other is a personal consumption expenditure price index called the PCE. There's the CPI, then there's the PCE. The PCE came out yesterday. We already got the consumer price index, what, a couple weeks ago?
2: Yeah.
9: On it. Now, the Fed uses this. This is their preferred forecasting tool. They believe that this is probably, which means they believe it's more accurate.
2: Yeah, right, right.
9: Now, just so you know, when the consumer price index tracks items directly paid for by consumers, it excludes medical costs paid by insurance or government programs. PCE

0: gets its data from business surveys, what business sells, whereas the CPI gets its data directly from consumer surveys, what households say they buy. So it's different. So it's the total cost of things. For example, if you buy something, if your insurance company pays higher medical costs, that should count.
1: Yeah.
0: You know, if you may not pay for it, but it counts, and that's why they.
1: But somebody is. Yeah,
0: that's why they look and go, well, that's the entire. We're talking about inflation through the entire system. We need to count more of the entire system if it's going to be accurate. But the personal consumption expenditures increased a seasonally adjusted 0.2% for the month, putting the annual inflation rate at 3.7%. The Commerce Department reported yesterday. Both were 0.1 percentage points above the consensus. Stripping out food and energy costs, it rose 3.3% and 0.2% in line with forecast. The report also showed that the personal income rose 0.4% while spending increased 0.2%, both stronger than expected. That means for that month of July, actually the income rose. Now, for the last couple of years, income has not kept up with inflation, and that's right. Still the case. That hasn't evened it out yet or put it above. Goods prices actually declined in the month of July in this report, driven by 2.7% decrease in gasoline and other related goods. Now, that's going to go up for August.
1: Yeah.
0: I saw $3.90 the other day, $3.89. That's the highest I've seen it in Texas since the war began. Now, the other gas station
1: I saw it
0: down the
1: Oklahoma.
0: Road was $3.59.
1: Yeah, I saw it in Oklahoma at $4.30 a gallon, but it was an isolated gas station that was... I don't know where they got their pricing. And I thought, this has to be wrong. It has to be the diesel price. No, the diesel price was like $5.40. It was crazy. And then just down the road, it was $3.79. And when I got back into Texas. So I don't know why in the world they had it up to $4.30 a gallon. That's a huge swing, but it was isolated. That's the highest I've seen it so far throughout all this. So, yeah.
0: I'm actually looking at the report. You know, I'm looking at the actual U.S. Bureau of Labor Statistics. They don't have it. You know, they don't have it broken down like they do the CPI. Into different products. Because that's the thing that we've talked about. When you get to the products that people actually buy, that's the problem. But it's done now. It really doesn't matter. We're basically set for the election. And the election is, when it comes to what's negative for the Republicans, it's the fact that prices and the majority of the public blames the Trump administration and Republicans for the prices.
1: Yeah.
0: Right. And the war. And on the Democrat side, it's all the insanity that we've talked about. Now, the positive would be what, and this is what the public would notice. You know, we talked about what Newt Gingrich wrote about yesterday, you know, the whole deregulation and all that. But that's to the public, blah, blah, blah, blah, blah.
1: Right.
0: It isn't to us. It means something. You know, the fact that the murder rate is the lowest that it's been, what? How long? The murder rate has just plummeted.
1: Yeah. Did I see 10 years?
0: Is it 10 years? No. Way longer than that. Way longer. Decades. It was just unbelievable how low the murder rate, in this country. So, you know, when you look at crime, you look at deregulation, there's a ton of stuff that the Trump administration has done good. The problem is the only thing that matters to a significant portion of the public, which I would say would be independents, is their own personal economy. Now, the other thing, though, that makes that you look in here, that you look in when you look at what the pollsters are looking at, even if the public blames Republicans and the Trump administration for their own personal economy, they don't believe Democrats are the solution, and Democrats are insane right now in the issues.
1: Yeah. Yeah.
0: The other thing is, Trump is the Republican Party. He is.
1: Mm-hmm.
0: That's the, you know, that's it, when the president, and especially a president as strong as he is, the Republicans have followed along with him, so there's really no difference. But when you actually get down to an election in the House or even the Senate, how important is the president versus the personalities and how they promote it? You know, how they promote what they're going to do for your particular state. There's a ton of unknowns here. You know, for example, how the polls way were off on the members of the DSA. But then the number of people that thought that Darlene Graham had no chance. There are a bunch of you know, conservative political people out there saying, oh, we got it wrong. We thought no way would she win after that blunder. And that's why we say, look, last thing I'm going to do is make a prediction. I made a sort of prediction and was wrong on it yesterday. Not a real big one, but I said, Republicans will never want Fetterman to run because he, you know, as a Republican, but they want him to join the conference. So I view that as being partially wrong if Thune is asking him to be part of the conference when he votes 85 to 90% Democrat.
1: Mm-hmm.
0: And does that mean down the road that if he decided to run as a Republican, that the Republican establishment would actually say, let's put a guy in there who disagrees with us 85 to 90% of the time.
1: Right.
0: And make him part of our party.
1: Right.
0: I don't want that tent to be that big.
1: Okay, so one report here saying that in 2024 that the rate was the lowest since 1969, according to analysis of the FBI data. And they've been keeping consistent data, they say, since 1960. The one I saw, another one, a claim I saw, wasn't a decade, it was a century, saying going back to 1900.
0: That's what I saw that too, but I didn't know if that was accurate.
1: There's some caveats to those numbers,
0: right?
1: Because they look at the consistency of how the data was basically tracked. And now, in the modern age, of course, we have, even in the 60s, starting in 1960, it became more consistent keeping track of that data. And it was, I was thinking decade, but it actually was century. But I don't know that that claim is accurate. So I'd have to look at the details of how they got to those numbers. Still, murder rates down. You know, and if you look at that, and let's just say, okay, since 1969, you know, it's a big deal. But, you know, there what really concerns me is this new violence. Maybe it's not so new, but this embracing of violent tactics by the left. When you think about that, there was another story yesterday. I do have that story saved. And it shows this correlation. I'd have to get into the study, but it shows this correlation between, this is from the New York Post, this correlation between transgenders and essentially acceptable violence. And to me, that is the most radical concern, or concern of the radicals that I have right now, is they believe they're justifying the violence. Whether it's Charlie Kirk, the murdering of Brian Thompson, or on and on and on. And, of course, we have to include multiple attempts on the current president's life.
0: Well, when you look at the Jared Polis comment from Colorado, where on Hassan Piker, all part of the big tent, and even if there's some things I may disagree, we disagree here. And the rally he had, where they're basically singing the song mocking the death of Charlie Kirk.
2: Yeah,
0: and right. You don't have you don't have the Colorado governor to come out and say this guy's a piece of crap.
1: Yeah,
0: I'm a Democrat, but the Democrats don't support. We don't cheer the death of someone an assassination.
1: Here's the story from Josh Christensen at the New York Post. This is from yesterday afternoon. Shocking studies, this is the headline. Shocking study shows link between transgender ideology and left-wing violence. And it goes to, explain what they have seen, what they've actually demonstrated. Now, they do point out here in this article, they start by saying the Trump administration funded researchers and independent collaborators found a startling correlation between proponents of transgender ideology and left-wing violence. But didn't we already know this? I mean, haven't we already seen that evidence? The study is interesting to look at, but you're seeing this correlation play out. We already know the correlation. We know the correlation between the person accused of killing Charlie Kirk and transgender, his transgender partner. This is nothing new, but this study kind of points out, and again, if it's accurate, and if there's peer review of this study, it is a great concern, and it should be. The left is embracing violence more and more.
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0: We are Red Eye Radio. He is Eric Cronin. I'm Gary McNamara. But as for inflation, that's set now in the people's mind. That's not going to change before. So we'll see what happens. But yeah. Basically, it's going to be the war. And by the way, I'm not talking about how I think, because I think the president taking on Iran was the correct thing to do. Don't like how they went back and forth. I didn't like the memorandum of understanding. I don't want to have a deal with them. Unless the deal is complete and total surrender. I think that that they haven't wobbled. The president hasn't wobbled in a significant period of time now over the economic blockade. And I hope he continues that way. If he does, he has my support there. But independents, which decide every election, I don't think their mind's where my mind is at all.
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4: KBUL HD2. From ABC News, I'm Sherry Preston. The death toll from the mudslide in Nepal has risen to at least 280 people, but more than 1,000 are still missing. The images coming from the region are stunning. Extreme flash flooding wiping out entire villages. ABC's James Longman with more.
5: They're saying that it's a landslide that occurred on the Nepal-China border area, which hit a glacier, and then in turn, that glacier then caused a flood of one of the major rivers, the Botikoshi River, which feeds into multiple other rivers in this kind of valley area. And basically every river in the area burst its banks and flooded the whole kind of valley, the whole basin.
4: The water rushing for miles down the mountain. Dozens of American tourists were in that region at the time and are still unaccounted for. A little over 2 weeks away from the 25th anniversary of the terror attacks, a June 2028 trial date has now been set for alleged 9/11 mastermind Khalil Sheikh Mohammed. Big changes will soon be coming for Instagram and Facebook after parent company Meta agreed to pay nearly $18 billion to settle with attorneys general from around the nation over the addictive nature of its apps on young people. Among the new rules for those under 18,
6: Instagram and Facebook will set daily two-hour time limits. They will block the apps from midnight until 6 a.m. So you couldn't go on the apps during that time if you have a teen account. They will hide like counts. They will ban some beauty filters, those cosmetic filters. They will have an option where if you want to have an algorithm that is not customized, is not tailored to you, you can have a kind of more default algorithm. Really fundamentally changing how younger people will interact with these platforms.
4: ABC's Elizabeth Schulze. New investigations show a swarm of 700 OpenAI agents, programs that run with minimal human supervision, are what carried out the July hack of the platform Hugging Face. Also coming to light, those AI agents tried to cover their tracks afterwards. You're listening to ABC News.
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4: 3 days after it was first reported, a wildfire continues to ravage North Texas. Brushland, homes, businesses, all affected, says ABC's Jim Ryan in Dallas.
9: On Wednesday, the wind shifted and smoke from the massive wildfire began wafting into Dallas-Fort Worth. Here, 60 miles from the fire line, a brown fog has reduced visibility and the smell of smoke fills the air. School districts have been canceling outdoor activities, and a local children's hospital has seen a spike in ER visits for respiratory problems.
4: A new ruling on drag shows in Texas. It turns out one judge had a simple solution to those who were offended by them. ABC's Marcus Moore explains.
11: The attorney general in Texas is vowing to appeal after a judge struck down a state law restricting drag shows. The judge ruled the ban on sexually oriented performances violates the First Amendment. And he referenced Dolly Parton to make his point, saying, quote, just as many people chastise Dolly Parton as a voluptuous sex symbol, there are erotic elements in countless popular performances that could be subject to penalties under the ban. The judge adding that the solution is simple. He said, just don't go to the drag show if you're offended.
4: Following her death at the age of 80, Dolly Parton is being remembered for her faith and her inclusivity. Her theme park in Pigeon Forge, Tennessee, Dollywood reflects both of her Christian values and her legacy of acceptance. Many of those in the LGBTQ community describe Dolly Parton's public support as a beacon of light, even as they were struggling. I'm Sherry Preston, ABC News.
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18: This is America in the Morning from Westwood One. Good morning, I'm John Trout. It's Thursday, August 27th, 2026. Here's what's coming up on America in the Morning.
19: Making the case for a trade war on both sides of the U.S.-Canada border.
21: Facing a 50% tariff.
22: Canada's had the best deal.
19: I'm Richard Johnson.
29: A federal judge is lifting a major legal obstacle to President Trump's bid to limit mail voting. Sagar Magani, Washington.
32: There are tributes around the world in honor of Dolly Parton, who died in Nashville.
33: So we get to dress up and have fun.
32: I'm Ed Donahue.
34: A federal judge chimes in on whether or not an ICE officer from Minnesota should be extradited back to that state from Texas. I'm Clayton Neville.
0: Dan J. Sullivan has advanced to the general election for U.S. Senator in Alaska, and he has the same name as the incumbent, Idonna Warner.
18: And in business, NVIDIA's off-the-charts earnings spurs the markets. All ahead on America in the Morning. It's 7 after. The U.S.-Canada trade war may center on tariffs, but for officials, it's also about winning hearts and minds on both sides of the border. As nations are digging in and prices for many goods will be going up, the latest from correspondent Rich Johnson.
19: Top officials from both countries spoke to the other's news networks to explain their sides. U.S. Trade Representative Jameson Greer on the CBC.
1: Canada's had the best deal. We offered an even better deal.
10: Yeah.
1: It would have been a springboard for future progress for us. And now that's gone away.
19: And Canada's trade minister for the U.S., Dominic LeBlanc, on CNN.
14: We cannot afford not to protect Canadian workers and Canadian businesses that are suddenly facing a 50% tariff.
19: But speaking to his countrymen,
15: you're at war when you get attacked. We got attacked.
19: At a news conference, Canadian Prime Minister Mark Carney acknowledged he's in war mode.
15: We've got the reserves, we've got the resilience, we've got the plan, we've got the focus.
19: In British Columbia, Premier David Eby told reporters he's looking for the next round of retaliation, such as canceling a big military order.
20: Well, when your friend kicks you in the back, one of the first rules is you don't then go and buy $12 billion of fighter jets from that person.
19: Or in this case, from American contractor Lockheed Martin. Alberta Premier Danielle Smith used an official video to repeat that she wants no retaliation. That involves cutting off the nearly 4 million barrels of her province's crude oil that flows to the U.S. every day.
10: Doing so would absolutely devastate the Canadian economy. It would not only extinguish the livelihoods of hundreds of thousands of Albertans, it would economically hobble our friends and neighbors in other provinces to the east.
19: But the trade war does have its less serious side. President Trump floated the idea of renaming Lake Ontario Lake America. That prompted Ontario Premier Doug Ford to post an image of Lake Michigan renamed Lake Epstein. And a group called the Canadian Resistance Army not only wrote a song...

0: short shorts. They produced a video, AI-generated beavers in Mountie uniforms, plus bears, moose, raccoons, and wolverines in various military garb, all heading to the trade war while grabbing cups of coffee at Tim Hortons. I'm Richard Johnson.
1: A federal judge is removing a major legal roadblock to President Trump's order for restrictions on mail-in voting. As Washington correspondent Sagar Magani reports, this is leading several Democrat-controlled states to file lawsuits challenging the president's vote-by-mail executive order.
2: A federal judge is lifting a major legal obstacle to President Trump's bid to limit mail voting in the midterm elections. The judge in Boston says she'll remove an injunction blocking the Postal Service from carrying out the president's executive order. That came days after the Supreme Court ruled the judge's similar injunction in a separate case against the order was premature. Her move came hours after several Democratic state officials filed another suit against the directive, in another sign of how the high court's ruling is injecting confusion into the midterms.
3: This effort by the United States Postal Service and the federal government right now is a naked attempt to inject chaos and doubt into our election system right before voting starts. And it could harm the millions of Republicans, Democrats, and independents who choose voting by mail as they exercise their constitutional right to vote. States run our elections, period.
2: About two dozen Democrat-led states are filing a new challenge to President Trump's order seeking to limit mail voting in the midterm elections.
4: No matter how many times the president wants to try and undermine people's right to vote in this Commonwealth, he needs to know that he will be met with a swift rebuke from me.
2: It comes 2 days after the Supreme Court ruled against the states in a separate case, saying the lawsuit was premature. This suit is against the Postal Service, which Friday issued a rule governing mail ballot delivery. Election officials warn it'll be impossible to implement before the first mail ballots are sent next week. The president's order remains barred from taking effect under a separate injunction. The Trump administration argues it should be immediately rescinded, given the high court's ruling. Sagar Magani, Washington.
1: 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It's 12 after. A controversial ICE officer shooting is now at the center of a legal tug of war when America in the Morning continues after these messages.
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1: This is America in the Morning, a late week cool down for the Pacific Northwest. Here's AccuWeather.com meteorologist LaTroy Thornton.
11: A rather dry month of August in much of the Pacific Northwest has been quite warm in some places as well, and the past couple of days have even brought an uptick in that warmth for parts of the region. However, a storm passing through the northwest to end the week brings in a round of much cooler air with some precipitation chances as well. Expect high temperatures today and tomorrow to be generally at least 10 to 20 degrees lower than they were earlier this week as some gusty wind builds in, favoring 60s and 70s for high temperatures for many, with some showers around from Washington and at least northern and western Oregon into perhaps northern California, far western Montana, and the northern portion of Idaho as well. However, parts of the desert southwest continue to face rather extreme heat that has brought high temperatures of 110 to, at times, 120 degrees for some of the typical hot spots like Death Valley, threatening daily record highs at times. This is dangerous heat, and precautions against it should be taken for anyone who needs to be outside, from interior central and southern California and southwestern Arizona to around the Las Vegas area. For today's precipitation, thunderstorms into the evening hours of today bring the risk for severe weather from much of New York State and far western New England, south and west through northern Virginia and eastern West Virginia, with the risk for flooding downpours also high outside of that zone into eastern Ohio, mainly eastern portions of Kentucky and Tennessee, even Virginia and the Carolinas. In fact, much of the southeast and parts of the south could end up with an afternoon thunderstorm or two, with a similar risk from Texas north and west through the interior west, where monsoon thunderstorms continue. In the nation's capital, today brings showers and drenching gusty afternoon thunderstorms, the high 89. For Omaha, Nebraska, expect sunshine, the high 86. That's the nation's weather. I'm AccuWeather.com meteorologist LaTroy Thornton.
1: 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From small mountain towns to Hollywood and around the world, tributes are pouring in following the death of Dolly Parton due to a bout with cancer at the age of 80. Correspondent Ed Donahue reports on the worldwide reaction to the death of the music legend.
12: There are tributes around the world in honor of Dolly Parton, who died in Nashville.
13: Working 9 to 5.
12: Parton was honored during the changing of the guard at Buckingham Palace. Closer to home, Carla Potts went to Dolly Parton's Dollywood Amusement Park in Tennessee for the first time.
14: She just consistently showed joy and spread hope and really just life.
12: The amount of flowers keeps growing at the gate to Dolly Parton's home near Nashville. Mandy Madsen traveled from Savannah, Georgia. She's
15: a Dolly Parton impersonator with my band Andy and Mandy. And I just threw my wig in the car as like my emotional support wig.
12: Madsen is grieving in her own way.
15: Being a woman's awesome in so many ways. It's hard in many ways, but it's awesome in so many ways. We get to dress up and have fun.
12: Taylor Swift says a world without Dolly doesn't feel possible, real, or right. I'm Ed Donahue.
1: A federal judge in Texas is weighing in on a push from Minnesota officials to extradite an ICE officer accused of shooting a Venezuelan migrant in the leg earlier this year. Correspondent Clayton Neville reports.
16: 52-year-old Christian Castro was jailed in Brownsville, Texas in May. He's been held there since on charges related to the shooting of Julio Cesar Sosa Solis. Because Castro can't legally be held for longer than 90 days while awaiting extradition, Minnesota sought a court order requiring Texas Governor Greg Abbott to sign the paperwork authorizing his transfer back to Minnesota. Without that, he would have been released today. But U.S. District Judge Fernando Rodriguez Jr. ruled yesterday that Minnesota's bid couldn't be considered because Governor Abbott has not yet taken action on the warrant. According to the judge's ruling, Minnesota alleges that Governor Abbott's refused to sign and withheld the warrant. But the record, according to the judge, reflects the governor has neither agreed nor refused to sign the warrant. According to the filing, Abbott has said that he's not obligated to turn Castro over to Minnesota The Texas Secretary of State's office now reviewing the request to determine whether Castro meets the definition of a fugitive under federal extradition law. I'm Clayton Neville.
1: It's 19 after. NVIDIA beats Wall Street expectations. That in business news when America in the Morning continues after these messages.
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1: It's 21 after. America in the Morning continues. NVIDIA reported better than expected fiscal second quarter results and issued revenue guidance that topped estimates. The stock jumped 4% on the company's forecast for the fiscal year. The company's chips have been used to build and serve the most advanced AI models and increasingly. And NVIDIA is providing financial support through backstops and other arrangements that allow new AI data centers to get funded and built. Almost 4 years since the launch of OpenAI's ChatGPT, NVIDIA is still seeing massive growth, with revenue more than doubling in the past quarter from $46.7 billion a year earlier. CFO Colette Kress said on a call with analysts that NVIDIA expects fiscal 2028 revenue growth of 70%. Analysts say 44%. Stocks got a well-needed jolt after the closing bell Wednesday when NVIDIA soared past analyst expectations. Today, the eyes will be on Best Buy, which reports earnings before trading begins today. And also in Jackson Hole, Wyoming, the Federal Reserve's annual symposium kicks off today. Damian Troisi has the latest from Wall Street.
22: I'm Damian Troisi, and this is the AP Markets Report. Stocks drifted through a quiet day of trading on Wall Street Wednesday. The S&P 500 index fell less than 0.1%. The Dow fell 0.2%. The Nasdaq Composite fell 0.1%. The muted trading followed a report that showed the rate of inflation remained stubbornly high in July. Another report showed economic growth was sluggish in spring. Treasury yields edged higher in the bond market following the updates on inflation and the economy. Higher oil prices have helped fuel rising inflation, though crude oil prices eased on Wednesday. Markets in Europe mostly gained ground. Damian Troisi, New York.
1: 24 after. When we return on America in the Morning, federal law enforcement at the voting booth after these messages.
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1: This is America in the Morning. Welcome back. It's 26 after. A Republican candidate in Maine has a plan to get federal law enforcement to watch over voting booths for the November election. Jennifer King reports it would involve a phone call to President Trump.
24: As President Trump sows doubts about mail-in ballots and midterm election security, the Associated Press has obtained audio of Maine's Republican nominee for governor, Bobby Charles, telling supporters he has a secret.
25: I have a friend named Tom Holman.
24: He'll ask the White House border czar to send federal agents to polling places.
25: I'm going to ask Tom, actually 3 or 4 weeks before the election, maybe three, I'm going to make an appeal for ICE and marshals.
24: Charles was speaking August 20th to a chapter of Young Republicans in Arundel, Maine. He later explained his comments by saying local election authorities should do everything possible to prevent illegal voting in the state. Maine's Democratic Party criticized the idea as voter intimidation, and a federal law passed in 1865 makes it illegal to station armed federal officers at polling places unless they are repelling armed enemies. The White House and Homeland Security officials have previously said there are no plans to deploy ICE agents at polling places unless there is a specific threat. I'm Jennifer King.
1: It's now official. In the 49th state, there will be two Dan Sullivans on the ballot for U.S. Senate. Correspondent Donna Warder reports on an Alaska race in which one candidate is being accused of purposely confusing voters.
26: Dan J. Sullivan has advanced to the general election for U.S. Senator in Alaska. He's a Republican, and he has the same name as the incumbent, Republican Senator Dan Sullivan, who also advanced following the August 18th primary. Dan J. Sullivan, a retired teacher, sued for a spot on the ballot and won after a judge invalidated a decision by a top state elections official who claimed that Dan J. Sullivan filed his candidacy to confuse voters. The Division of Elections listed Dan J. Sullivan on the ballot as Daniel J. Sullivan Jr. with no party affiliation. The current senator was listed as Dan S. Sullivan, Republican incumbent. I'm Donna Warder.
1: America in the Morning for Thursday, August 27th, 2026, is produced by Jeff McKay. I'm John Trout. This is Westwood One.
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7: America in the Morning continues. Many folks in the Mid-Atlantic and Northeast are at the risk for severe weather today. Here's AccuWeather.com meteorologist LaTroy Thornton.
8: A surge of moisture ahead of a cold front sweeping across the Northeast and Mid-Atlantic to end the week will help to spark the potential for thunderstorms that may turn severe today and into this evening. And this does include some of the major population centers of that area, such as New York, Philadelphia, and the nation's capital. However, a zone from eastern West Virginia to Delaware and northward into far western portions of New England, much of upstate New York, and the eastern half or so of Pennsylvania carries the risk for thunderstorms that may bring localized damaging wind gusts of at least 50 to 60 miles per hour, as well as the risk for flooding downpours. In fact, there should be enough moisture available with this storm for the risk for flash flooding in any of the areas from New York State south and west into much of the southeast, where multiple downpours actually end up today as more humidity builds in. And even places like the Carolinas, Kentucky, and Tennessee could still face at least localized severe weather. Otherwise, a couple of afternoon thunderstorms should be in the area from the southeastern states into Louisiana, where coverage does turn a bit more spotty, a trend that also persists into some spotty afternoon storms for central and northern Texas. There could still be a thunderstorm around into western Kansas and Nebraska as well, with yet another round of afternoon monsoon thunderstorms from portions of the Four Corners states northward, near and along the Rockies into western Montana. To the west of there, the next disturbance approaching the west coast brings a shower or two to portions of mainly coastal Washington with cooler conditions, and a separate storm mostly centered in Canada means a couple of showers around from northern Michigan into the Arrowhead of Minnesota as heat remains in place in the southwest. I'm AccuWeather.com meteorologist LaTroy Thornton.
7: 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More is being learned about the man accused of killing eight members of his own family in Billings, Montana. And police have released the 911 call and told more about what they found when they arrived at the home that he set on fire. On the tragic mass shooting in Montana, here's correspondent Jennifer King.
9: There are shots fired at this location with responders on scene.
10: Believe the shooter is down and everybody's safe. There's been no shots fired. We're going to put Engine 33 on a Charlie side exposure to protect that exposure.
11: In Billings, Montana, Alan Smith killed eight of his relatives at a Sunday dinner, then shot himself after being confronted by law enforcement.
9: AMR, we need you to respond to 309 Watts Star Circle. There is a male on scene still breathing with a gunshot wound.
12: Copy is going in.
9: Message received going in.
11: 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Yellowstone County Sheriff Kent O'Donnell says about 20 minutes passed between the first 911 call and the time a man who turned out to be the suspect was found.
13: Rounds were heard prior to law enforcement's arrival. Law enforcement confronted the suspect in the front yard of the residence. He retreated.

0: it into the house. At that same time, there was smoke coming from the house. More gunshots could be heard in the house, and the suspect fled out the back of the house into the backyard and took his own life.
1: Brad Ireland, whose ex-wife and two children were killed, says Smith had been told to move out of the residence weeks earlier.
0: This is a tragic loss. I keep using the word tragic this week, but I don't think tragic is a strong enough word for this. It's worse than that. A family has been devastated and may never recover.
1: The victims included Smith's grandmother, his parents, his younger sister, Megan J. Carey, her two children, and her two stepchildren. Megan's second husband, Adam J. Carey, says he's been told his 12-year-old daughter, Charlotte, was the one who dialed 911, but she did not survive. I'm Jennifer King.
2: The sister of the late Lindsey Graham won Tuesday's Senate primary in South Carolina and will now head into the November election as the favorite to be elected as the Palmetto State's junior senator. Correspondent Meg Kinnard reports.
3: Darlene Graham has won the Republican nomination to replace her late brother, Lindsey Graham, in the United States Senate. Darlene Graham has been serving as an interim senator since her brother's death last month. But on Tuesday night, she clinched the Republican nomination in a special primary runoff that at times had attracted some of South Carolina's top Republican names and also prompted President Donald Trump to make a special trip to the state to campaign for her. In sometimes emotional remarks here at her election night results party, Graham talked about her brother's death, saying that the last several weeks had been challenging, but thanking all of his staffers, who are now her staffers, for all of their support in helping her get through this process. She also thanked her opponent, Republican Congressman Ralph Norman, for a active campaign where the two had clashed in a debate and also gone after each other in terms of ads. Both had outside spending of hundreds of thousands of dollars, and the spending in the race totaled in the millions in terms of all of the ads that were promoting both candidates and also running negative ads against each other. President Donald Trump played a big role in this. He says he urged Darlene Graham to get into the race in the first place and campaign for her in Myrtle Beach on Friday, just 4 days before this special runoff. The president had a lot on the line himself. He was closely allied with Lindsey Graham as one of his top congressional supporters. And also, since he said he had urged Darlene Graham to get into this special primary, said that he felt he needed to really show her that support. But this primary did divide Republicans in heavily conservative South Carolina, and Graham says that she is ready to reach out to voters who didn't even support her in the primary, who may have voted for one of the other Republicans, to defeat her opponent in November, Democrat Annie Andrews.
2: There's Meg Kinnard reporting. Polling shows the high-profile Senate race in Texas is a close one, as Democrats have aspirations to flip the Lone Star State from red to blue. Correspondent Clayton Neville reports court documents are being requested surrounding an alleged connection to fraud by the Republican in the race.
4: James Tallarico, the Democratic candidate for U.S. Senate in Texas, wants to reveal depositions involving his Republican opponent and current Texas Attorney General Ken Paxton. This week, Tallarico asked the courts to decide whether or not the documents should be released. It's a continued effort by Tallarico to shine a light on alleged corruption by Paxton. The depositions involve a civil case where a mineral assets company was accused of fraud. Paxton was connected to that company, but not a defendant in the case that was eventually settled. This is polling in Texas shows Tallarico with a lead on Paxton.
5: We found James Tallarico leading Ken Paxton narrowly, 42% to 39%. Probably most importantly to notice in that race at this phase, 14% still without an opinion.
4: Jim Henson's with the Texas Politics Project, who takes regular polls in Texas.
5: Well, I think we don't want to overinterpret it, but it does mean that this is, as we anticipated, this is the most competitive top of the ballot race we've seen in Texas in recent memory.
4: Henson told me it's a bit of a coin flip, but the sustained lead could favor Tallarico.
5: It's a bit of a coin flip, but if you step back, look at our poll, and people should always do this in the context of other polling, Tallarico's had a narrow lead now in about four of the last five nonpartisan polls, so this is a very competitive race.
4: According to the TPP poll, the topic of data centers is leading many voters to the polls.
5: It is. It's. I think it's undeniably a political issue being colored in part by attitudes by AI, in part by economic concerns. Our August poll was about where our June poll was. Data points 27 points underwater overall. 30% say they would support building a data center in their community, but 57% oppose it.
4: In response to Tallarico's request to have court documents connected to Paxton released, a spokesperson for the AG wrote it off as nothing more than a desperate attempt to hide his own extremism, referring to Tallarico. I'm Clayton Neville.
2: 16 till. Closing arguments in the Clancy case, and who's behind hijacked household internet devices. Those stories and more when America in the Morning continues after these messages.
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2: It's 14 till. America in the Morning continues. The Trump administration has paused processing of immigrant visas, which allow recipients to move permanently to the U.S. to train visa officers on new guidance, ensuring that applicants have enough financial means to support themselves after they arrive. Immigrant visa applicants with interviews scheduled at U.S. embassies and consulates have been notified by email that their appointments are being postponed. In January, the State Department paused processing of most immigrant visas for 75 countries, mostly in Africa, Asia, and Latin America, giving similar reasons as the current pause. The pause shouldn't affect applicants for non-immigrant visas, which include visas for tourists, students, and foreign workers. The murder trial of Massachusetts mother Lindsay Clancy is now moving forward to closing arguments. Testimony wrapped up Wednesday. Closing arguments next. Correspondent Joan Jones with details.
21: Lindsay Clancy is accused of sending her husband on an errand and then strangling her three children, 5-year-old Cora, 3-year-old Dawson, and 8-month-old Callan, at the family's Duxbury home in January of 2023 while he was gone on that errand. Now, the central question for jurors is not whether Clancy killed the children, her defense acknowledges as much, but whether she is criminally responsible because they allege she suffered from severe postpartum victim psychosis. That's a claim that Dr. Gregory Satoff disputes. He's a forensic psychologist with the FBI's Behavioral Analysis Unit. He says that Clancy was aware of what she was doing and had planned the killings.
0: Doctor, did you form an opinion to a reasonable degree of medical certainty as to whether Lindsay Clancy on January 24th, 2023, when she strangled her children, was criminally responsible?
14: Yes.
0: And what is that opinion?
14: Yes. It is my opinion within a reasonable degree of medical certainty that Ms. Clancy was criminally responsible.
21: But Lindsay Clancy's lawyers argue she's not criminally responsible, that she was misdiagnosed, over-medicated, and suffered from postpartum psychosis. And they attempted to discredit the prosecution witness.
22: Have you ever treated a woman suffering from postpartum psychosis?
14: Yes.
22: When?
14: In the late 1980s and also during the 1990s.
21: After 5 weeks of testimony and roughly 85 witnesses, the jury could begin deliberations Friday. I'm Joan Jones.
2: The mystery peeled back as to why CIA Director John Ratcliffe flew from Washington to Moscow for a four-hour visit. The Wall Street Journal is reporting that he was sent to give a message to the Kremlin: do not attack NATO member states. The secretive visit on an Air Force jet that included a diplomatic motorcade for his meeting was twofold. The journal reports that Ratcliffe discussed both Iran and NATO with Russian leaders before returning back to the U.S. Under Article 5 of the treaty that created NATO, members of the alliance, including the U.S., are expected to come to each other's defense if attacked. Federal investigators seized two Chinese hacking platforms, and officials say the operation was routed through thousands of hijacked household internet devices. The new old tech guy, Chuck Palm, explains.
23: A couple of days ago, I told you about the hackers that were taking over power plants online. That story was an update to what the Department of Justice thought might be Iranian hacking, has just been updated again. This time, the Justice Department and the FBI have seized two Chinese hacking platforms called QScan and QT Router. QScan has been crawling the internet looking for smart devices with weak password authentication. The bad news is it found thousands of them all over the world. And then QT Router came in and turned all those hijacked gadgets into a relay network. So the hacks didn't look like they were coming from Nanjing, China. It looked like it came from a router somewhere near the American target. And that was exactly the point. The worst part is, the victims all look like three-letter agencies from the U.S. government. The Federal Reserve, the Department of Energy, United States Senate, even the Justice Department itself. And let's not forget about NASA. Okay, four letters. What's really sad is the prosecutors say that the group behind this have been doing it since 2018, and the Nanjing company that sells hacking as a service are selling it directly to Chinese intelligence and the People's Liberation Army. The fix is simple, but nobody ever applies it because it means changing every password on every device, which should be rule number one every 30 days for any government agency. Follow the new old tech guy on X at Chuck Palm.
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24: Six shutout performances on the baseball bump Wednesday. Phillies marooned the Mariners 6-0. Kyle Schwarber belted homer number 40. Bryce Harper went deep, and Jesus Luzardo fanned 9 in a combo two-hitter. Rays tamed the Tigers 3-0. Freddie Peralta and the Dreamers with a two-hitter. Eduardo Rodriguez struck out 9. He and the gang tossed a two-hitter, and the Diamondbacks rattled the Cubs 2-0. Marlins held the Red Sox to 5 hits and capitalized on 4 errors in a 4-0 victory. Padres plundered the Pirates 3-0. Randy Vasquez and the Vaqueros scattered 5 hits, and the Blue Jays blanked the Royals 3-0 to end their 9-game winning streak. 7 pitchers chipping in on a 6-hitter. Guardians up their winning run to 7 in a row, getting 2 runs in the 9th to edge the Angels 4-3. White Sox romped over the Rangers 10-4. Tristan Peters homered for the 5th straight game.
25: I mean, it feels really good, obviously, but at the same time, the season's not over. We got playoffs to look forward to as well.
24: Reds scored 7 times in the 9th to tip the Giants 10-9. Eugenio Suarez with a grand slam. Orioles blew a 7-0 lead, but clipped the Cardinals 8-7. Rockies hit four dingers, including a Connor Norby granny, as they nailed the Nationals. Wins for the Yankees, Braves, Brewers, and A's. The final week of the NFL preseason opens tonight with four games. The regular season opener now less than 2 weeks away. And no more Pro Bowl. The NFL, ending a tradition dating back to 1951, the All-Star Game morphing into a series of skills competitions in recent years, 88 players will still get the recognition with no replacements needed, and they'll be invited to an in-person celebration the weekend before the Super Bowl in February. That's Thursday Sports.
2: Thank you, sir. It's 7 till. How New Englanders are dealing with the invasive green crab when America in the Morning continues after these messages.
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2: It's 5 till. This is America in the Morning. Rocky Horror's Dr. Frankenfurter has passed away. Correspondent Kevin Carr with details on the passing of actor and singer Tim Curry.
33: Award-winning actor Tim Curry passed away at his home on Tuesday. He was 80. Curry had a decades-long career on stage and screen, but it was his role as Dr. Frankenfurter in the 1975 cult film The Rocky Horror Picture Show that made him a worldwide name.
34: I'm just a sweet transvestite.
33: Often playing villains or eccentrics, Curry starred as swindler Rooster Hannigan in 1982's Annie.
34: Annie is the key.
33: And as Long John Silver in 1996's Muppet Treasure Island.
34: I'm afraid we shish kebab and barbecue stowaways on this ship.
33: Curry's other most iconic performance came in the first screen incarnation of Pennywise the Dancing Clown in the 1990 miniseries Stephen King's It.
35: When you're down here with me,
36: you float!
33: Coming off his Rocky Horror success, he released three albums in the late 70s and early 80s, featuring songs like Paradise Garage and I Do the Rock.
35: I do the rock.
33: In 2012, Curry suffered a near-fatal stroke, which left him in a wheelchair. However, he continued to do voiceover work and returned to Rocky Horror for the television remake in 2016, this time as the narrator.
37: I would like, if I may, to take you on a strange journey.
33: Last year, during the 50th anniversary of Rocky Horror, Curry talked about his legacy at the Grammy Museum.
37: It's unavoidable that it should be, but I'm very, very proud of it.
33: I'm Kevin Carr.
2: Anyone who likes seafood usually loves crabs, but a certain type of crustacean is not great for the environment, but is good served on a table. Correspondent Lisa Dwyer reports that New Englanders are getting creative dealing with an invasive green crab by eating more of them.
0: The invasive European green crab has long been a nuisance in New England, hurting local fisheries, damaging ecosystems. With warming waters, their numbers overwhelmed other species. A female green crab can lay about 180,000 eggs once or twice a year.
6: Green crabs are a horribly invasive species that have been here for 200 years now. They eat up all the commercially valuable shellfish.
0: Mike Macy with Southern Maine Sustainable Shellfish.
6: Just about everyone hates them, and we're trying to turn them into a premium seafood product.
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0: I'm Lisa Dwyer.
2: America in the Morning for Thursday, August 27th, 2026 is produced by Jeff McKay. I'm John Trout. 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
9: If it happens in Northern Nevada, we're on it.
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22: I'm Sherry Preston. An urgent search and rescue operation underway to find people trapped or swept away after that deadly mudslide triggered by a melting glacier in Nepal. ABC's James Longman is at the foreign desk with the latest.
27: Areas where homes and businesses once stood are now buried under mountains of mud and debris, with at least 1,300 still unaccounted for, including 65 Americans, and that number is expected to rise. 22 of the missing were in a group from Tennessee who were taking part in a spiritual pilgrimage.
22: The confirmed death toll so far, at least 278 people. Much closer to home, our own bout of rough weather, including possible flooding and another heat wave. ABC meteorologist Lee Goldberg with a rundown.
32: Tracking a severe weather threat from D.C. to Albany today and a flood threat from New York City into Philly. This will be in the afternoon into the evening hours. Heat continues in the west. Record heat from Las Vegas all the way to Albuquerque. This heat, it spreads across the country, southern tier of the country into parts of the southeast. Most comfortable time of day, middle of the night. In fact, tonight, midnight, just after, there's a near total lunar eclipse. Best viewing will be from the Great Lakes into the Tennessee Valley.
22: A breakthrough in the fight against one of the deadliest and most aggressive cancers on record.
38: The FDA has approved a new targeted drug called Razocue. It was found to slow tumor growth and potentially prolong life in patients with advanced pancreatic cancer, doubling the average survival rate in clinical trials. Scientists hope it can be used someday to treat other cancers that have the same gene mutation.
22: ABC's Marcus Moore. Closing arguments are set for today in the trial of Lindsay Clancy, the Massachusetts mother charged with murdering her three young children, her attorney arguing she was suffering from severe, untreated postpartum psychosis when it happened. The prosecution argues that Clancy planned the murders of her children in advance. Despite backlash from some Republicans and cattle farmers, President Trump has moved ahead with plans to pause tariffs on beef imports in an effort to bring down the price of hamburger. 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
39: KOH News time is 5:02. Here's the latest from the KOH News Center. I'm Don Marchand. Fire crews have pushed containment to 93% on the Hawk Fire, allowing roughly 9,000 displaced residents in neighborhoods to return home. The fast-moving, wind-driven blaze burned over 15,000 acres along Peavine Mountain, destroying 47 residential homes and one commercial building. While Washoe County emergency crews continue damage assessment, and NV Energy works to roughly repair 100 power poles damaged along Highway 395, Officials confirmed the fire was human-caused and remains under investigation. During this fire, an Australian firefighting crew was called to Northern Nevada to help fight the Hawk Blaze. They came to the Hawk Fire from the Shoshone Fire, which of course was burning out by Fallon. The team is part of 314 Australian firefighters currently in the U.S. helping put out various fires around the country. Australian firefighter Molly O'Neill talked about the Hawk Fire and said, "The vegetation, you know, you look at it and it doesn't look like it's going to be catastrophic, but it burns and burns fast and really hot," end quote. With the fire having been 93% contained yesterday, the Australian firefighters got a much-needed break and enjoyed a day at the beach at Lake Tahoe. The Washoe County School District has officially cleared all schools to reopen today. District officials report that air filtration systems across affected campuses passed air quality checks following the shift in Sierra wind patterns. Air quality monitors show significant improvement throughout the Truckee Meadows, allowing outdoor activities to resume with standard caution. Nevada State Police and the Department of Transportation are urging drivers to expect heavier than usual congestion along Interstate 80 and Highway 447. With Black Rock City opening its gates this week to the annual Burning Man festivity, local agencies are coordinating traffic flow east of town. Officials remind residents and traveling participants alike to leave Reno hotel rooms open for remaining wildfire evacuees and keep emergency lanes clear. A federal judge is clearing the way for President Trump's nationwide restrictions on mail-in voting. Yesterday, a judge in Boston dropped her injunction after the Supreme Court lifted blocks imposed by lower courts earlier this week. The order directs the Postal Service to only send ballots to U.S. citizens eligible to vote. Testimony is over in the Lindsay Clancy murder trial, and the Massachusetts jury could soon get the case. Clancy has admitted to strangling her three children in 2023, but has pleaded not guilty, claiming she had postpartum psychosis. Closing arguments will begin today. The jury deliberation could start later today or tomorrow. The alleged mastermind of the 9/11 attacks will stand trial in June of 2028. A military judge made the ruling yesterday, nearly 25 years after the attacks and 2 weeks before the anniversary. Khalid Sheikh Mohammed was captured in 2003 and has been held at Guantanamo Bay since 2006. And in sports, the NFL owners are approving the record sale of the Seattle Seahawks. Multiple reports say league owners unanimously approved the deal, led by the Kolsha family during the special meeting in Atlanta. The Kolsha group agreed in July to buy the team from the Paul G. Allen estate for an NFL record deal worth more than $9.6 billion. That's the latest from the KOH News Center. I'm Don Marchand. Now time for a look at right now traffic on Reno's Morning News. Here's Kristen Snow.
1: Well, good morning. Not too bad out there. We do have some slowing eastbound 80 right now between West McCarran and Keystone in that continued construction area. A bit further up, that typical morning slowdown and delay, 80 eastbound between East McCarran and Patrick if you're headed out to USA Parkway. From the KOH Right Now Traffic Center, I'm Kristen Snow.
3: Good morning, I'm KOH's Lindsay Matherly with your First Alert weather forecast. Today, partly cloudy skies, warming up to 93 degrees in Reno this afternoon, and it is going to be windy. Starting after 11 a.m., wind gusts could be up to 40-plus miles per hour. And there is a 20% chance for a few light showers or thunderstorms to develop kind of around the Reno-Sparks area. Tonight, overnight low of 64, and then tomorrow, speaking of showers, we've got rain and thunderstorms in the forecast, starting in the morning, lasting through the evening with a high tomorrow of 80 degrees.
4: And right now, we've got 64 degrees, Carson City 66, here at KOH Radio Center. ...506, good morning and welcome into Reno's Morning News Plus for Thursday, the 27th of August. I'm Ross Mitchell, Don Marchand at the Anchor Editor's Desk. In the Right Now Traffic Center this morning, it is Kristen Snow. John Sanchez keeping you surprised fiscally with wall speed updates at 23 and 53 past the hour. John's first report coming up here at 5:23. Get a recap of yesterday's trading session whilst we're at it. And in just a few moments, we'll take a look back at some significant items that happened on this day in history and the people involved. But right now, it is most important that we bring you some good news.
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17: Let's hear it.
4: Well, if you must know, and I suspect you must because I know I have to know these things, a woman in Italy can see again. after doctors performed what is believed to be the world's first transplant of a central retina. It was a 67-year-old patient by the name of Elena. Now, she lost her vision after a car crash that severely damaged both eyes in different ways. She basically had enough healthy tissue between both eyes to rebuild one functioning eye. And luckily, the 6-hour procedure was a success. After the surgery, Elena was able to recognize both her son and her dog. How cool is that? In the Bronx, a mother there recently lost everything, nearly everything she owned, in an apartment fire. She and her 3 kids had to move into a hotel after the fire, and she was struggling with expenses and getting her kids ready for school. But she got an unexpected donation from a stranger who saw her story on the local news. After seeing the report, a man by the name of Scott Evans tracked down the mom through the news station, gave her $3,000 to help with food and school costs. Now, the two still have yet to meet in person. Scott said he simply wanted to help because he was in a position to do so. And last year, the skateboarder from California extended her own Guinness World Record as the world's oldest competitive female skateboarder. Her name is Judy Oyama, and she was 66 years and 25 days old when she competed in the International Slalom Skateboarding World Championships back in November.
0: My name is Judy Oyama, and I got the Guinness World Record for oldest competitive skateboarder female. Yeah.
2: I've skated since 1973. I've competed since 1975. My greatest success was thinking I was going to place last, and the first day I got a third place and a medal. As long as they're physically able, that there's no reason not to be skating.
4: Indeed, Judy was inducted into the Skateboarding Hall of Fame back in 2018 and says she plans to compete again at the World Skate Games in October because she wants to beat her own record as the world's oldest skateboarder. And there you have it, a roundup of good news this morning here on News Talk 780 KOH. KOH News Time 510.

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13: This is not headline news. Dolly Parton recorded a secret song that won't be released for another 20 years. Meaning when it does come out, it'll probably have to compete with the next Guns N' Roses album. Meta has agreed to restrict access to children and teenagers on Facebook, Instagram, Threads, and WhatsApp. A story so big, it's all that children and teenagers are talking about on TikTok. Amazon expanded drone delivery to 500 cities. So if Doritos fall from the sky and you didn't just smoke strong weed, your city's one of them. And Eddie Murphy's son launched his stand-up career. See him tonight at Catch a Rising Nepo. This is not headline news.
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16: What day is it?
17: You are not going to believe this.
18: 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Today is National Just Because Day.
17: I believe it.
18: National Just Because Day.
17: Just because.
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23: 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Just because of that?
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25: Happy National Just Because Day.
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27: It's showtime.
28: Indeed. 5:15 as we check some items of significance that happened back on this day in history and the people involved. Just because. weekend. Let's go back 71 years ago, 1955. The first edition of the Guinness Book of World Records was published on this day. 62 years ago, 1964, Mary Poppins premiered at Grauman's Chinese Theater in Los Angeles. And it was 61 years ago, 1965, the Beatles hung out with Elvis Presley for 3 hours of Elvis' Beverly Hills mansion. 58 years ago, 1967, Brian Epstein, manager of the Beatles, was found dead in his London flat from an overdose of sleeping pills. And just 50 years ago, 1976, the U.S. Open Tennis Championship banned 43-year-old post-op transsexual Renee Richards from competing against other women because she used to be a man by the name of Dr. Richard Raskin. She refused to take a chromosome test, sued the U.S. Tennis Association, and somehow won. The New York Supreme Court ruled the test was unlawful discrimination and that Renee should be allowed to compete as a woman. She could play mixed singles by herself. Ms. Richards played on the women's tour for 4 years. And after she retired, she coached Martina Navratilova, which helped her win 2 Wimbledon titles. 44 years ago, 1982, Ricky Henderson of the Oakland A's stole 4 bases in a game to break Lou Brock's record of 118 steals in one season. Ricky ended the season with 130 stolen bases, retired from baseball back in 2003. And it was on this day, 42 years ago, 1984, one of the best presidents, perhaps the best president ever, Ronald Reagan announced that school teacher Christa McAuliffe would be the first private citizen to fly aboard a space shuttle. Tragically, she was killed when the space shuttle Challenger exploded in January of 86. Teacher Barbara Morgan, who was McAuliffe's backup for that flight, completed the teacher in space mission, so to speak, by being part of the successful space shuttle flight Endeavour mission in August of 07. And 36 years ago, 1990, the great Stevie Ray Vaughan and members of Eric Clapton's entourage died in a helicopter crash in East Troy, Wisconsin. And on this day, 30 years ago, 1996, Greg Morris, the agent of color in the original Mission Impossible TV series, passed away from cancer at the age of 62. And 8 years ago, 2018, Weird Al Yankovic got his star on the Hollywood Walk of Fame. And there you have it, some roundup of some significant items that happened back on this day in history. KOH News Time 5:08.
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28: Well, I do, but not as well as I once did. 5:18 as we check right now traffic and weather together. Here's Kristen Snow.
7: Oh, good morning. We are continuing to see that same slowing and delay. 80 eastbound between East McCarran and Lockwood. All other area roads are incident and delay-free. From the KOH Right Now Traffic Center, I'm Kristen Snow.
11: I'm Chloe to Lindsay Matherly with your First Alert weather forecast. Took partly cloudy skies today, warming up to 93 degrees this afternoon, but the big story is going to be the winds and fire danger. Wind gusts could exceed 40 miles per hour this afternoon, which will elevate fire danger across northern Nevada. And there is a chance for a few light showers and thunderstorms. Now tomorrow, better chance for rain here in the Reno-Sparks area, and that's going to cool temperatures down a bit. Our high tomorrow of 80 degrees, and you can expect showers to linger through early Saturday morning before clearing up Saturday afternoon through Sunday.
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16: Search and rescue teams are looking for survivors following deadly flash flooding near the Nepal-Tibet border. Senior international correspondent Janice Mackey-Frayer in Kathmandu describes videos of the disaster.
0: The more we see of these videos, the harder they are to watch. Seeing this wall of water, mud, rock, ice, just careening down the river valleys on both sides of the border. Surveillance cameras picking it up on the Tibet side. Seeing the water rush through, people trying to run away, and then it just gets erased. It disappears into this sea of mud.
16: Authorities say more than 330 people are dead and around 1,000 more are still missing, and that includes dozens of Americans. The flood happened yesterday when a wall of water rushed through a mountain valley in the border region, destroying bridges, roads, and buildings. Nepal's disaster officials say the flood was triggered by a landslide about 12 miles north of the border. The U.S. State Department says it's closely monitoring the situation and is deploying a disaster response advisor to support response efforts. President Trump's order limiting mail-in voting faces a lawsuit by a coalition of Democratic-led states looking to block it. The order directs agencies to compile a list of confirmed U.S. citizens eligible to vote in each state. The Postal Service would then oversee mail-in voting by establishing what they say would be uniform standards. The lawsuit calls the order unconstitutional. Meta has reached a nearly $17 billion settlement in a landmark trial around teen social media addiction. More from Mark Mayfield.
19: Several states sued the tech giant, alleging it designed its social media platforms, including Facebook and WhatsApp, to engage children and get them addicted. They also claimed Meta misled users about the safety of the apps.
16: NASDAQ futures are jumping this morning. I'm Michael Kastner.
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28: KOH News Time 5:23, as we check in with John Sanchez for our first look at pre-market activity on Wall Street. And NASDAQ doing okay at least, huh, John?
21: Yeah, it is, Ross. Good morning.
28: Good morning to you.
21: Well, in the NASDAQ side of things, thanks to NVIDIA, which I'll share with you in a moment. Here's where we sit. Just a 1-point gain on the Dow futures, but up 298 on the NASDAQ. So it's just about where they were when I was doing the show yesterday. NASDAQ up, S&P futures higher by 36. And over to the oil side, we're up 16 cents, $82.39 a barrel. Gold down $5.30 at $4,648 an ounce. And we're unchanged on the 10-year treasury yield at 4.66%. All right, turning back the clock, yesterday we lost 114 on the Dow to close at 53,463, a decline of 21 on the NASDAQ, and a 2-point loss on the S&P 500. On the calendar, it's Thursday, so we'll have initial claims and continuing claims, but here's the movers, and boy, do we have some nice moves going on. We'll start with CrowdStrike. They beat on earnings per share expectation by 2 cents, beat on the revenue, gave a guidance in line with the revenue guidance above consensus. Right now, the stock's up $16.81, 8.89% gain to $206 a share. Dollar General, they beat on earnings per share expectation by 47 cents, beat on the revenue, reported revenues in line, and raised their fiscal 27 guidance. Dollar General up $9.23, a 7.51% gain to $132.01. But the catalyst behind the strength of the NASDAQ is NVIDIA. After the close, they reported earnings per share of a beat by 13 cents, a beat on the revenue, guided third quarter revenue above consensus. It was just almost a perfect report. Stock gaining $13.80, 6.58% gain to $223.40. $1.46. And finally, Dow Component Sales Force, they beat an earnings per share expectation by $2.63. Boy, analysts had that one wrong. Reported revenues in line and gave a guidance above consensus. It is higher by $20.81, 10.12% gain to $226.43 a share. Russell, see you in 30 minutes with the overseas numbers. From the office of Sanchez Knott Capital Management, I'm John Sanchez, Newstalk 780 KOH.
28: Thank you, John. KOH News Time, 525.
2: Welcome to the spot on the Riverwalk. 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
28: 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Here's Kristen Snow.
7: Well, good morning. Not much change out there for your Thursday early morning commute. Still seeing that same slowing eastbound 80 between Sparks Boulevard and Lockwood, as well a little light traffic and slowing USA Parkway between 80 and Electric Avenue. From the KOH Right Now Traffic Center, I'm Kristen Snow.
11: I'm KOH to Lindsay Matherly with your first alert weather forecast. Today, partly cloudy skies and windy. Gusts 40-plus miles per hour with a high of 93 degrees here in Reno. Tonight, overnight low of 64. And then tomorrow, we've got showers in the forecast with rain and possible thunderstorms. That's going to cool temperatures down a bit. Our high tomorrow of 80 degrees. And it will be breezy at times in the afternoon. And then on Saturday, waking up some light rain in the morning. Mostly sunny in the afternoon with a high on Saturday of 85.
28: 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KOH News Time, 529. Good morning and happy Thursday, the 27th of August. I'm Ross Mitchell. Don Marchand at the Anchor Editor's Desk. Kristen Snow in the Right Now Traffic Center. Wall Street Updates with John Sanchez at 23 and 53 past the hour. And coming up in just a few moments, we'll focus on the family with Jim Daly. And of course, you may have heard Meta settling that lawsuit for $17 billion. We'll get the details coming up here in the next half hour of Reno's Morning News Plus for Thursday, the 27th of August. Thanks for joining us this morning.
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8: ABC News, I'm Sherry Preston. At least 289 people we know are dead in Nepal, swept away by raging floodwaters after the collapse of a glacier in the Himalayas. About 1,300 people are still missing, including 63 Americans. Two Americans who had been missing have been rescued. Darren Jacqueline is a Canadian tour in Nepal. She says it was at a border crossing being destroyed by a wall of water and mud. He says it hit just hours before.
9: I thought to myself, where would I have ran? When I was there, you know, what's my exit points? Where would I have ran? And I'm thinking to myself, there's nowhere I could go. Like, you know, there's just mountains all around us, and there's no exit points.
8: Experts say the energy involved in the floods matched a 5.2 magnitude earthquake. Closing arguments begin soon in the murder trial of Lindsay Clancy. Her defense team says the Massachusetts mother was suffering postpartum psychosis when she killed her three young children. Military judge sets a June 2028 date for the trial of Khalid Sheikh Mohammed. This is ABC News.
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10: KOH News time is 5:31. Here's the latest from the KOH News Center. I'm Don Marchand. With evacuations being lifted, roads reopening, and power being restored, the Washoe County School District says it will reopen all schools for regular classes today. In a message to families and staff, the district said bus transportation will not operate in areas designated as red or yellow zones and have been evacuated or are standing by for possible evacuation. The district directed families to emergencywashoe.com for more information on neighborhoods' current classifications. The Nevada Department of Employment, Training and Rehabilitation says residents affected by the Hawk Fire may be eligible for unemployment benefits. They say affected workers may be able to obtain benefits if their jobs had been disrupted by the fire. Workers can claim benefits at the DETR's website. Yesterday morning, a domestic violence incident led to an hours-long standoff in Austin, that according to the Lander County Sheriff's Office. The female involved in the incident eventually escaped the residence, which was next door to the Owl Club in Austin. Law enforcement said that the suspect would not come out of the house, so CS spray was shot inside the house to neutralize him. Once inside, the suspect did not resist arrest. He was handcuffed and taken to jail. Police responded to a crash involving an electric bike and a vehicle yesterday afternoon. The crash happened near Egyptian Drive in Spanish Springs around 3 p.m. According to the Nevada State Highway Patrol trooper on the scene, a child was allegedly riding an electric

0: His supervision was subsequently revoked, and he was returned to the Nevada State Department of Corrections. Meta is agreeing to a nearly $17 billion settlement in a landmark trial involving teen social media addiction. Several states sued the tech giant, alleging it designed its social media platforms like Facebook and Instagram to get kids addicted to the sites. Meta also agreed to a new app restriction, including a daily screen limit, a default block during nighttime, and silence notifications during school hours. The alleged mastermind of the 9/11 attacks will stand trial in June of 2028. Scott Carr has more.
1: A military judge made the ruling Wednesday, nearly 25 years after the attacks and 2 weeks before the 25th anniversary. Khalid Sheikh Mohammed was captured in 2003 and has been held at Guantanamo since 2006. Mohammed and two others had agreed to a plea deal with the Biden administration to be spared the death penalty, but that was canceled after some victims' families expressed outrage. I'm Scott Carr.
0: Kids may not be able to get married in California any longer. Jason Campadoi has more.
2: A bipartisan bill passed the legislature and it's now headed to Governor Newsom's desk. If Newsom signs the bill, it would make it illegal to issue a marriage license to anyone under the age of 18 in California. Right now, California is only one of three other states without a minimum marriage age. Between 2019 and 2025, 88 marriage certificates were issued in California, in which one of the people getting hitched was a minor. I'm Jason Campadoi.
0: In sports, the Little League World Series continued yesterday in Williamsport, Pennsylvania, as the International and American Championship games were determined. Caraco scored 10 runs in the second inning of their game against Nicaragua and will face Tokyo, Japan in the International Championship game. Meanwhile, Hamilton, Ohio topped Phenix City, Alabama in one semifinal game on the American side. They will face a team from Henderson, Nevada in the American Championship. Henderson improved to 3-0 in this year's Little League World Series with a 14-6 win over Davenport, Iowa. That's the latest from the KOH News Center. I'm Don Marchand. Time for a look at right now traffic on Reno's Morning News. Here's Kristen Snow.
3: Well, good morning. Continuing to see some slowing eastbound 80 in areas right now between Sparks Boulevard and USA Parkway, as well that same slowing southbound 439. Between 80 and Electric Avenue. From the KOH Right Now Traffic Center, I'm Kristen Snow.
4: Good morning, I'm KOH's Lindsay Matherly with your First Alert weather forecast. Today, partly cloudy skies, warming up to 93 degrees in Reno this afternoon, and it is going to be windy. Starting after 11 a.m., wind gusts could be up to 40 plus miles per hour. And there is a 20% chance for a few light showers or thunderstorms to develop kind of around the Reno-Sparks area. Tonight, overnight low of 64, and then tomorrow, speaking of showers, we've got rain and thunderstorms in the forecast, starting in the morning, lasting through the evening with a high tomorrow of 80 degrees.
5: Thank you, Linz. Now 60 degrees. Minden, Gardnerville, Carson City checking with 64. 62 Cold Springs, and we're holding 66 here at KOH Radio Center. 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I'm Ross Mitchell, and we thank you for joining us here on News Talk 780 KOH. Where in just a moment, we'll focus on the family with Jim Daly here on Reno's Morning News Plus. But as you may have heard, a settlement has been reached in that landmark lawsuit against Meta involving teenage social media addiction, deliberately. And joining us now with some of the details in that lawsuit is ABC's Jim Ryan in Dallas this morning. And Jim, good morning. This is going to change the face of social media big time, isn't it?
6: Well, it could, yeah, at least at Instagram and Facebook. Meta, of course, the parent company to those companies, to those platforms, is the one that reached the agreement with the state attorneys general of 47 states. So, yeah, it will bring changes to them. It also will bring at least a slight financial hit to Meta. $17 billion is to be paid out to those states, the plaintiff states. But considering that Meta is worth about $1.5 trillion, Ross, that impact may be fairly limited.
5: Yet they're still going to make payments, I understand, partially, right?
6: Yes. Yeah. It'll start with $12 billion. And then the Meta has stipulated that if the other companies involved, the other social media companies, the ones that operate Snapchat and YouTube and the others, if they join them in making changes to their own platforms, that they'll chip in another $5 billion.
5: So I

0: suspect, as is the case in a lot of suits like this by the states, the money will never actually get to the people who suffered the addiction, I take it.
1: Well, this is supposed to. I mean, the money is supposed to be then distributed to the states that filed suit, and then from the states distributed down to individual agencies and organizations that serve young people and especially address mental health issues, like the addiction that the plaintiff said was being caused by Meta's product. So, yeah, will it make it that far? Hard to say.
0: And if it does, it'll probably be very indirect, but still be somewhat beneficial through, as you say, a treatment organization or community organization. Helping people out in those regards. Jim, as always, thanks for joining us this morning. Have a great day, and we'll talk to you again soon.
1: All
0: take
1: right.
0: care.
1: Thanks, Ross.
0: You See got you. It. ABC's Jim Ryan for us in Dallas-Fort Worth this morning. KOH News Time coming up on 5.
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13: Where in just a moment we'll focus on the family with Jim Daly. Speaking of the fam, what do you do if you're a kid and your mom won't pack Oreos in your lunch? Well, you're going to have to try and make a trade, right? But what if your mom is also certifiably a whack job? A woman on Instagram is going viral for sharing a mom's group chat where another mother named Michelle is asking the other kindergarten mothers to stop packing Oreos because it makes her daughter Ava upset. Really? There's no allergy issues or anything. Michelle just doesn't want Ava eating Oreos and says she's trying to dictate what other mothers pack so Ava doesn't get sad when comparing lunches. Charlotte packed Oreos and said, with respect, I am not changing my daughter's lunch because your daughter wants an Oreo. And it doesn't end there. Apparently it went on for days and days and days, and Ava is making trades. So we say, go Ava. Now at 5:45, we focus on the family with Jim Daly.
14: It's getting harder and harder to tell where technology ends and humanity begins. From smartphones to AI, what can't technology do for humanity these days? I'll give you an important example. Technology can't speed up the process of grief. Most every culture prior to the 21st century understood that grief takes time. Past cultures encouraged people to set aside their normal routines and focus on their grief for weeks or even months. Not so in modern society. Within days of a tragic loss, we're often forced right back into the grind of our daily responsibilities well before we've had time to process the grief. We may survive by putting on a happy face and pretending everything is fine, but technology can't rescue us. We have to face our grief, come to terms with our suffering, and allow our souls time to overcome those wounds. In the Sermon on the Mount, Jesus said, "Blessed are those who grieve, for they will be comforted." We don't heal by simply getting on with life and pretending we're unaffected by tragedy, corruption, and death. We heal by moving through our pain with God's grace and the support of other people. If you're struggling with grief and could use someone to talk to, give one of our counselors here at Focus on the Family a call. The number is 1-800-A-FAMILY. I'm Jim Daly.
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13: Right now, traffic on KOH in the KOH Right Now Traffic Center. It is Kristen Snow.
23: Welp, I know you're surprised, but you've got a traffic accident. 80 eastbound right now at Vista Boulevard. That is backing things up if you're heading out to USA Parkway. All other area roads for now are looking great. From the KOH Right Now Traffic Center, I'm Kristen Snow.
24: I'm Colowade's Lindsay Matherly with your First Alert weather forecast. Expect partly cloudy skies today, warming up to 93 degrees this afternoon, but the big story is going to be the winds and fire danger. Wind gusts could exceed 40 miles per hour this afternoon, which will elevate fire danger across northern Nevada. And there is a chance for a few light showers and thunderstorms. Now, tomorrow, better chance for rain here in the Reno Sparks area, and that's going to cool temperatures down a bit. Our high tomorrow of 80 degrees, and you can expect showers to linger through early Saturday morning before clearing up Saturday afternoon through Sunday.
13: Minden, Gardnerville waking up to 60 degrees. Carson City now with 64. We've got 62 Cold Springs, and we're holding 66 degrees here at KOH Radio Center. 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
3: Search and rescue teams are looking for survivors following deadly flash flooding near the Nepal-Tibet border. Senior international correspondent Janice Mackey-Frayer in Kathmandu describes videos of the disaster.
7: The more we see of these videos, the harder they are to watch. Seeing this wall of water, mud, rock, ice, just careening down the river valleys on both sides of the border. Surveillance cameras picking it up on the Tibet side, seeing the water rush through, people trying to run away, and then it just gets erased. It disappears into this sea of mud.
3: Authorities say more than 330 people are dead and around 1,000 more are still missing, and that includes dozens of Americans. The flood happened yesterday when a wall of water rushed through a mountain valley in the border region, destroying bridges, roads, and buildings. Nepal's disaster officials say the flood was triggered by a landslide about 12 miles north of the border. The U.S. State Department says it's closely monitoring the situation and is deploying a disaster response advisor to support response efforts. President Trump's order limiting mail-in voting faces a lawsuit by a coalition of Democratic-led states looking to block it. The order directs agencies to compile a list of confirmed U.S. citizens eligible to vote in each state. The Postal Service would then oversee mail-in voting by establishing what they say would be uniform standards. The lawsuit calls the order unconstitutional. Meta has reached a nearly $17 billion settlement in a landmark trial around teen social media addiction. More from Mark Mayfield.
8: Several states sued the tech giant, alleging it designed its social media platforms, including Facebook and WhatsApp, to engage children and get them addicted. They also claimed Meta misled users about the safety of the apps.
3: NASDAQ futures are jumping this morning. I'm Michael Kastner.
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13: Huh. KOH News Time 5:53 as we check in with John Sanchez once again from Sanchez Gunn Capital Management. And look at how pre-market activity is wrapping up for the 5 o'clock hour. John, how are we doing?
1: That's interesting, Russ. Last report, we're up about 1 point on the Dow futures. Did not hold. We're now negative 123, a 0.23% loss. NASDAQs were up almost 300, 298 to be exact. We've given up 100 points there. We're now up 198, and the S&Ps are higher by 19. All right, let's go to oil. It's gone positive, now up 17 cents, 82.40 a barrel. Bond yield still quiet, unchanged on the 10-year at a yield of 4.67. And gold's quiet also, just an $11.90 loss at 4,642.40 an ounce. All right, we just had an initial claims check-in, down 4,000 filings for the state unemployment benefit, bringing the number to 203,000 people, so very light. Continuing claims up 18,000 to 1,778,000. All right, let's go to the overseas numbers and let's know how everybody did. Japan finished very quietly, down just 130 points, 0.20%. Hong Kong lost 87 points, 0.34%. But China pulled out a gain of 44 points, or 1.13%. In the Eurozone, not much action this morning. Germany up fractionally, up 72 points, 0.28%. London down 41 points, 0.38%. And over to France, a 100-point loss there, down 1.16%. Ross back with you in 30 minutes with the pre-market. Market movers and the shakers from the office of Sanchez Gulf Capital Management. I'm John Sanchez, Newstalk 780 KOH.
13: 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KOH News Time 5:54.
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13: 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Now with more Right Now traffic, here is Kristen Snow.
23: Well, good morning. Continuing to see slowing and delay 80 eastbound between Sparks Boulevard and Lockwood with that earlier accident at Vista still being worked. We're slowing eastbound at Patrick and USA Parkway southbound between 80 and Electric Avenue. From the KOH Right Now Traffic Center, I'm Kristen Snow.
24: I'm Cole Waits, Lindsay Matherly with your First Alert weather forecast. Today, partly cloudy skies and windy. Gusts 40-plus miles per hour with a high of 93 degrees here in Reno. Tonight, overnight low of 64. And then tomorrow, we've got showers in the forecast with rain and possible thunderstorms. That's going to cool temperatures down a bit. Our high tomorrow of 80 degrees. And it will be breezy at times in the afternoon. And then on Saturday, waking up some light rain in the morning. Mostly sunny in the afternoon with a high on Saturday of 85.
13: Thank you, Lynn's. Now 62 degrees. Cold Springs, Minden Gardnerville checking in with 60, Carson City holding 64, and we've got 66 degrees here at KOH Radio Center. Well, did you know Netflix is going to launch a competition show called Wonka? Yeah. We have part of the trailer for it. They used AI to recreate Gene Wilder's voice. See what you think here.
0: A whole new generation of golden ticket holders will compete against each other in my factory.
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4: Wonka has this fun, but he also has this dark side.
0: You will test my factory.
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13: Sounds like Gene Wilder to me, right? By the way, the series premieres September 23rd, and it stars an OG Oompa Loompa from the 1971 movie. That must have been a great phone call to receive, right? KOH News Time 5:59. Good morning and happy Thursday, the 27th of August. I'm Ross Mitchell, and we thank you for joining us here on News Talk 780 KOH. Don Marchand at the anchor editor's desk, Kristen Snow in the Right Now Traffic Center. And coming up, Kim Komando's digital consumer tech update. John Sanchez standing by. He'll have another Wall Street update for us here on News Talk 780 KOH. And we'll get an update on that tragic mass shooting in Maine here on Reno's Morning News.
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7: From ABC News, I'm Sherry Preston. Closing arguments begin in just a few minutes in one of the most widely watched trials in the country. ABC's Peter Haralambou says more on deliberations in the case of Lindsay Clancy, who was accused of killing her three young children in Massachusetts.
8: Jurors will have a few options once the deliberations begin. If they conclude, as defense lawyers have alleged, that Clancy was in the throes of postpartum psychosis and unable to differentiate between right and wrong, they could find Clancy not guilty by reason of insanity. She would then be sent to a state psychiatric facility. However, if they believe Clancy was aware of her conduct, they could choose between the crimes of first-degree murder, second-degree murder, manslaughter, or acquit her entirely. Peter Haralambous, ABC News.
7: The death toll from the Himalayan mudslides now at least 358 people, but more than 1,300 are still missing, including dozens of Americans. ABC's James Longman has more from the foreign desk.
9: There's an urgent search and rescue operation now underway to find people trapped or swept away. The deadly waves sped down the mountain at more than 40 miles per hour. The energy equivalent to a 5.2 magnitude earthquake. Experts say it was triggered by a massive landslide which hit a glacier and melted tons of ice along the way.
7: Trying to get grocery prices down before the midterm elections, President Trump is now lifting some tariffs on imported beef, leading to cattle ranchers and some members of the GOP to cry foul. ABC senior political correspondent Rachel Scott's got more from Washington.
10: This set off a firestorm of criticism, especially in the Republican Party. So Senator John Barrasso, the number two Republican in the Senate, said Americans want U.S. beef on the table, not foreign imports. Senator Tom Cotton of Arkansas called this action ill-advised. Others in very competitive Senate races, like Congresswoman Ashley Henson, say that this is just a flat-out bad idea.
7: The number of people filing for unemployment benefits fell last week, remaining at historic lows. Most Americans enjoying jobs security right now as layoffs remain few. This is ABC News.
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12: KOH News Time is 6:02. Here's the latest from the KOH News Center. I'm Don Marchand. As families rebuild, community support efforts are ramping up across Washoe County. Local organizers and food pantries have extended hours to help displaced residents, while renowned pharmacy locations are providing emergency prescription refills for those who lost medication during the evacuations. Washoe County officials caution residents to watch out for fraudulent relief scams during the recovery efforts. The public is invited to a Hawkfire community meeting tonight at 7 o'clock at O'Brien Middle School here in Reno. Fire managers and local leaders will give an update on the fire, answer questions, and share available resources. Affected residents are encouraged to attend. The school is at 5000 Silver Lake Road here in Reno. Forward progress has been halted as the Sun Fire grew to about 75 acres in Elko County yesterday. The Elko County Fire Protection District say the flames were burning on lands that were owned by the Bureau of Land Management and Lee Reservation Trust and some private owners. Local, state, tribal, and federal agencies have all helped stop that fire. Man accused of terrorizing people while wearing a doll mask in Philadelphia is behind bars in Las Vegas. 22-year-old Zamir Hughes was arrested by U.S. Marshals earlier this week. He also has ties with the Los Angeles area, with authorities saying that he travels there for work. He is accused of chasing and harassing people in Philadelphia's city center earlier this month. One woman seriously injured her leg while trying to escape. Authorities say Hughes fled to Orlando, then went to Las Vegas. He's facing charges that include terrorist threats, harassment, simple assault, and intimidation. Two dozen lead states are suing to block President Trump's order limiting mail-in voting. The order directs agencies to compile a list of confirmed U.S. citizens eligible to vote in each state. The Postal Service would then oversee mail-in voting by establishing uniform standards. The lawsuit calls the order unconstitutional. President Trump has signed a beef proclamation that is not popular with some U.S. ranchers. The proclamation signed Wednesday will remove tariffs from 300,000 tons of imported beef over the next 90 days, with the goal of lowering beef prices here in the United States. U.S. cattle groups are against the plan. They say Trump's announcement has already driven cattle markets sharply lower and undermines producers at a critical time of the year when they are marketing cattle and marketing herd building decisions. You might see something spooky in the sky tonight. Rory O'Neill reports.
1: It's been called an almost blood moon, better known as a near total lunar eclipse, when the Earth's shadow covers most of the moon, turning it almost red. The phenomenon will be visible from coast to coast, but it won't peak until about 12:15 a.m. in the east, closer to 9:15 Pacific time. At its bloodiest peak, about 96% of the moon will be in shadow. I'm Rory O'Neill.
12: In sports, the Las Vegas A's picked up a 7-4 win over Minnesota last night in Sacramento, while the San Francisco Giants dropped a 10-9 decision to the Cincinnati Reds at Oracle Park. The Reno Aces dropped their second straight game to the visiting Sacramento RiverCats at Greater Nevada Field. Last night's final was 6-4. Tonight's game 3 of 6 against Sacramento will first pitch at 6:35. For tickets, log on to renoaces.com. That's the latest from the KOH News Center. I'm Don Marchand. Now time for a look at right now traffic on Reno's Morning News. Here's Kristen Snow.
23: Well, good morning. Continuing to see slowing 80 eastbound between East McCarran and Lockwood, as well a bit further up at Patrick. That's it from the KOH Right Now Traffic Center. I'm Kristen Snow.
2: Good morning. I'm KOH's Lindsay Mabberly with your First Alert weather forecast. Today, partly cloudy skies, warming up to 93 degrees in Reno this afternoon, and it is going to be windy. Starting after 11 a.m., wind gusts could be up to 40-plus miles per hour. And there is a 20% chance for a few light showers or thunderstorms to develop kind of around the Reno-Sparks area. Tonight, overnight low of 64, and then tomorrow, speaking of showers, we've got rain and thunderstorms in the forecast starting in the morning, lasting through the evening with a high tomorrow of 80 degrees.
13: Bank of Inns now 60 in Minden, Gardnerville, Garson City checking in with 63 degrees, 62 Cold Springs, and we're holding 66 here at KOH Radio Center. 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Time 6:07. Good morning and happy Thursday, the 27th of August. I'm Ross Mitchell, and we thank you for joining us here on News Talk 780 KOH. Don Marchand at the anchor editor's desk, Kristen Snow in the Right Now Traffic Center, John Sanchez with Wall Street updates for you at 23 and 53 past the hour. Well, of course, Dolly Parton passing away, other celebrities. And that brings to mind a list of older celebrities who must be protected at all times. With the recent loss of Dolly Parton and Tim Curry this week and other beloved celebrities this year, BuzzFeed put together a list of older celebs who they say must be protected at all costs. Not sure how we do that, but we'll do our best, right? Starting with Jane Fonda. Jane is 88 years old. She'll be 89 in December. Still looks pretty darn good. For 88, for any age, actually. Julie Andrews is now 90. She'll be 91 in October. Carol Burnett celebrated her 93rd birthday this year. Ian McKellen, 87. Judi Dench, Dame Judi Dench, 91. 92 in December. Morgan Freeman is 89. And Dick Van Dyke, 100 years old. 101 in December. Rita Moreno is 94. She'll have a birthday in December. June Squibb is 96. Got a birthday coming up in November. William Shatner, 95. Shirley MacLaine, 92. Lily Tomlin is 86. She'll be 87 this Tuesday on the 1st. Rosemary Harris is 98. She has a birthday next month. Sir David Attenborough, he's 100. Marla Gibbs, 95. George Takei, 89 years old. Michael Caine, 93. James Hong, 97. Mel Brooks is 100 years old. Tippi Hedren, 96. Sophia Loren is 91. She'll be 92 next month. William Daniels and his wife, Bartlett, Bonnie Bartlett, 99. She's 97. So there you have it, a list of celebs that are up there and we must protect at all costs. Meanwhile, speaking of celebrities passing away, Dolly Parton left behind a roadmap of planned projects for her team. She was a true businesswoman. She spent the past several years working with a handpicked team to create a roadmap of projects that she wanted to see through, even though she's gone. Her longtime manager said, quote, Dolly worked up until the day she died. She loved seeing her dreams come to life and loved knowing her work brought people joy. Many projects were in various stages of development. He says, if you see unreleased music, products, books, experiences, and campaigns launched through official Dolly Parton channels, you can have confidence in knowing that she placed her personal stamp on it. Here's a breakdown of what fans can expect in the coming months. Dolly's Tennessean Travel Shops will celebrate National Truck Driver Appreciation Week. That starts September 13th. The Songteller Hotel and Dolly's Life of Mary Colors Museum will have their grand opening September 29th in Nashville. And Dolly Dolls will be available online September 15th. Dolly's Cup of Ambition Coffee will launch online September 29th and will hit stores in the spring. And Dolly on the Holly is coming out this holiday season. Unclear what it is, but it may be her version of Elf on the Shelf, perhaps. The Broadway production of Dolly, a true original musical, will move forward as planned. Previews start in December, and opening night is January 19th, which would have been Dolly's 81st birthday. There's a 9-to-5 jewelry collection with Kendra Scott coming out in January. Dolly's dog treats are expected to come out early next year. And there's also a bedding and home decor collection expected this summer. But wait, there's more. She already teased that a Dolly Avatar show is in the works, but there's also a musical documentary, a biopic, a docuseries, scripted series, and an animated Billy the Kid series. That's her children's book series featuring real-life French bulldog named Billy the Kid. So there you have it. A lot more of Dolly Parton projects to come in the months and the years ahead. KOH News Time coming up on 6:12.
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5: You saw the headlines. Meta settled. The case, 29 state attorneys general built against Facebook and Instagram over before the jury ever ruled. The number is $18 billion. 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Here's what that number is. Paid in installments over 10 years against revenue north of $200 billion a year, roughly 1% of what the company's worth. And Meta admitted no wrongdoing. You want to know how badly it stung? Meta's stock went up on the news. To say I'm disappointed would be an understatement. The states did win real changes, blocking access at night, age checks, an outside auditor. I hope those hold. But there's no question in my mind that Meta knew exactly what was doing to two generations of children and kept doing it. $18 billion over a decade isn't a punishment. It's a line item. Until that changes, the damage continues. Learn more at GetKim.com. It's the first week of school. Your kid gets an email. Your assignment didn't upload. Click here to resubmit. It looks real. It isn't. An AI bot wrote it and coded it perfectly. 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
4: 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As we check right now traffic once again, here's Kristen Snow.
6: Well, good morning and happy Thursday. Still slowing 80 eastbound between Sparks Boulevard and Lockwood, as well as some slow and go in the Patrick area and some light traffic up on North McCarran in the eastbound lane between Sullivan and Pyramid Way. 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
7: I'm KOH's Lindsay Matherly with your First Alert weather forecast. Expect partly cloudy skies today, warming up to 93 degrees this afternoon, but the big story is going to be the winds and fire danger. Wind gusts could exceed 40 miles per hour this afternoon, which will elevate fire danger across northern Nevada. And there is a chance for a few light showers and thunderstorms. Now tomorrow, better chance for rain here in the Reno-Sparks area, and that's going to cool temperatures down a bit. Our high tomorrow of 80 degrees, and you can expect showers to linger through early Saturday morning before clearing up Saturday afternoon through Sunday.
4: Now 60, Minden, Garterville, Carson City was 63 degrees, Cold Springs checking in with 62, up on the Comstock, Virginia City now is 64 degrees, and we're still holding 66 here at KOH Radio Center.
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8: President Trump's reputation with ranchers appears to have taken a hit. More from Chris Caraggio.
9: That's according to the U.S. Cattlemen's Association chief after the president agreed to import beef to reduce the price of meat at stores across the country. Justin Tupper, president of the association, said on MS Now that bringing in foreign beef won't bring down the price of beef in store or help ranchers increase their herds. Trump planned to import 300,000 metric tons of foreign ground beef without tariffs over 90 days. I'm Chris Caraggio.
8: Thousands of fans are flocking to the Dollywood theme park in eastern Tennessee to pay their final respects to the late Dolly Parton. Parton died unexpectedly on Tuesday, leaving her millions of fans devastated. On Wednesday, fans from around the country drove to the 160-acre theme park to pay tribute to Parton and to leave flowers and mementos at a memorial wall outside the park. A former child actor says she was repeatedly raped during the filming of a Disney Channel movie. More from Daniel Martindale.
10: Raquel Lee Below has filed a lawsuit against Walt Disney Company, also saying she was sexually harassed by a man who worked with her on The Poof Point. Below was 14 years old during the filming of the movie, which released in 2001. She claims the middle-aged Disney employee supplied her with alcohol, pressured her to consume it, and raped and assaulted her for weeks. The lawsuit says the abuse was visible to adults on set, but no one intervened. Below says executives later blamed her deteriorating performance and canceled a future role as her health worsened. I'm Daniel Martindale.
8: A major Texas wildlife group is dropping the Audubon name after nearly 60 years. Leaders with the Houston Audubon Society said Wednesday the nonprofit's changing its name to Birds Houston. Group leaders say they're ditching the title due to John James Audubon's history as a slave owner. I'm Michael Kastner.
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11: 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How
12: are
11: we doing?
12: Well, we try, don't we? Good morning. We are continuing to see some slowing 80 eastbound between East McCarran and Vista. Up on North McCarran, eastbound between Sullivan and Rock, we are starting to see some light traffic as well out of the North Valley. Southbound between Golden and Panther, and some light traffic both directions at Nugget Avenue. From the KOH Right Now Traffic Center, I'm Kristen Snow.
13: I'm KOH's Lindsay Matherly with your First Alert weather forecast. Today, partly cloudy skies and windy. Gusts 40-plus miles per hour with a high of 93 degrees here in Reno. Tonight, overnight low of 64. And then tomorrow, we've got showers in the forecast with rain and possible thunderstorms. That's going to cool temperatures down a bit. Our high tomorrow of 80 degrees. And it will be breezy at times in the afternoon. And then on Saturday, waking up some light rain in the morning. Mostly sunny in the afternoon with a high on Saturday of 85.
11: And right now we've got Minden Gardnerville checking in with 60 degrees. Bull Springs 62, up in the Comstock, Virginia City was 64. And we're still holding 66 degrees here at KOH Radio Center. 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KOH News Time, 6:29. Good morning and a happy Thursday, the 27th of August. I'm Ross Mitchell. Coming up in just a moment, Iran is using Hell's Angels in the U.S. and around the globe as hit squads. ABC News crime and terrorism reporter analyst Brad Garrett will join us in just a moment to look at the ramifications of that growing situation.
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15: ABC News, I'm Sherry Preston. Closing arguments this morning in the trial of Lindsay Clancy. The Massachusetts mother faces murder charges in the deaths of her three children. Her defense team says she was suffering from postpartum psychosis at the time. If she is found not guilty by lack of criminal intent, she would go to a state psychiatric facility. At least 358 people dead in Nepal after flash flooding apparently set off by the collapse of a glacier. ABC News Chief International Correspondent James Longman.
16: Areas where homes and businesses once stood are now buried under mountains of mud and debris, with at least 1,300 still unaccounted for. And that number is expected to rise. 22 of the missing were in a group from Tennessee who were taking part in a spiritual pilgrimage.
15: 63 Americans are among those missing, but two have been rescued. So-called Butcher of Bosnia, Ratko Mladic, the Serb general who oversaw atrocities in the 90s, has died in prison at the age of 84. This is ABC News.
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1: KOH News Time is 6:31. Here's the latest from the KOH News Center. I'm Don Marchand. Fire crews have pushed containment to 93% on the Hawk Fire, allowing roughly 9,000 displaced residents and neighborhoods to finally head back home. The fast-moving, wind-driven blaze burned over 15,000 acres along Peavine Mountain, destroying 47 residential homes and one commercial building. While Washoe County emergency crews continue damage assessment and NV Energy works to repair roughly 100 power poles damaged along Highway 395, officials confirm the fire was human-caused and remains under an active investigation.
17: The Washoe County School District has officially cleared all schools to reopen today. District officials report that air filtration systems across affected campuses passed air quality checks following the shift in Sierra wind patterns. Air quality monitors show significant improvement throughout the Truckee Meadows, allowing outdoor activities to resume with standard caution. The public is invited to a Hawk Fire community meeting tonight at 7 p.m. at O'Brien Middle School. Fire managers and local leaders will give an update on the fire, answer questions, and share available resources. Affected residents are encouraged to attend. The school is at 5000 Silver Lake Road here in Reno. Nevada State Police and the Department of Transportation are urging drivers to expect heavier than usual congestion along Interstate 80 and Highway 447. With the Black Rock City opening the gates for their annual Burning Man event this week, local agencies are coordinating traffic flow east of town. Officials remind residents and traveling participants alike to leave Reno hotel rooms open for remaining wildfire evacuees and keep emergency lanes clear. Yesterday morning, a domestic violence incident led to an hours-long standoff in Austin. That according to the Lander County Sheriff's Office. The female that was involved in that incident eventually escaped the residence, which was next door to the Owl Club in Austin. Law enforcement say that the suspect would not come out of the house, so a CS spray was shot inside the house to neutralize him. Once inside, the suspect did not resist. He was handcuffed

0: which is one of the most deadly forms of cancer. In the late-stage critical trial, patients who took the pill on average lived twice as long as those who got chemotherapy. The company that makes the pill says the out-of-pocket cost for Rosunq will be about $40,000 a month. Prince Harry and Meghan Markle are reportedly back in the UK after relocating from California. The BBC is reporting that Harry and Meghan, along with their two children, Prince Archie and Prince Lilibeth, arrived in a private jet this week. The outlet says that they'll be living in Cotswold, a quaint English countryside where they lived back in 2018. And in sports, the NFL announced this morning that a new sportsbook partnership with Fanatics is joining DraftKings and FanDuel as official betting partners for the NFL. The multi-year partnership provides the sportsbook with access to official league data, the ability to advertise during games, and an intellectual rights for league and team marks and logos. As part of the deal, DraftKings, FanDuel, and Fanatics will collaborate with the NFL on what types of bets are offered, intelligence sharing, advocacy efforts, and responsible gambling initiatives. The league objects to bets tied to officiating and injuries or any wagers that can be known in advance or easily manipulated by a single person. Financial terms of this deal were not disclosed. That's the latest from the KOH News Center. I'm Don Marchand. Now time for a look at right now traffic on Reno's Morning News. Here's Kristen Snow.
1: Well, good morning. We're seeing traffic pick up out of those North Valleys southbound between Lemon and Panther Valleys. Some congestion eastbound North McCarran in areas between Clearacre and Rock Boulevard. Both directions at the Nugget Avenue overpass in Sparks, and we're still seeing some heavy traffic and delay 80 eastbound between the Nugget Resort and Lockwood. From the KOH Right Now Traffic Center, I'm Kristen Snow.
2: Good morning, I'm KOH's Lindsay Matherly with your First Alert weather forecast. Today, partly cloudy skies, warming up to 93 degrees in Reno this afternoon, and it is going to be windy. Starting after 11 a.m., wind gusts could be up to 40-plus miles per hour. And there is a 20% chance for a few light showers or thunderstorms to develop kind of around the Reno-Sparks area. Tonight, overnight low of 64, and then tomorrow, speaking of showers, we've got rain and thunderstorms in the forecast, starting in the morning, lasting through the evening with a high tomorrow of 80 degrees.
3: And right now, as we check our strategically placed thermometer, 62 Cold Springs, we've got 63 Carson City. Up in the Comstock, 64 degrees, and we're holding 65 here at KOH Radio Center. 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It's back at the Reno Town Mall, Tuesday, September 8th from 9 a.m. to 2 p.m. Senior Fest at the Reno Town Mall. ...6:37, Reno's Morning News Plus for Thursday, 27th of August, underway. I'm Ross Mitchell. We thank you for joining us here on News Talk 780 KOH, where coming up at 6:45... we'll get the scoop from the Goop. Dr. Sanjay Gupta, some tips to help you lead a healthier life. And John Sanchez will have the opening numbers on Wall Street for us coming up at 6:53. But apparently Iran is using Hell's Angels in this country and around the globe as hit squads. And joining us now to take a look at this growing story, developing story, is Brad Garrett, ABC News crime and terrorism analyst in Washington this morning. Good morning, Mr. Garrett.
4: Good morning, Ross.
3: So this is quite timely, considering the video threatening, putting a bounty on the life of the president's son. And just curious, we were talking about who would take this on. You know, would they have sleeper cells? And so I was talking with your colleague Rich Frankel about this yesterday, and he was suggesting that rogue operatives and so forth, like the Hell's Angels, and here we are.
4: And here we are. And so Hell's Angel is just one example. A recent case in Maryland of a former Iranian military officer, Iran hired apparently two Hell's Angels out of Canada to come down here and kill him. It got intercepted before that thankfully happened. It gave me sort of an entree to talk about, because I already knew this, that Iran is using criminal syndicates around the world to go after dissidents. Like, I guess they would describe this guy in Maryland as somebody, this anti-Iranian thing.

0: to politicians. You know, they've attempted to kill a number of people here, including John Bolton, you might recall. He used to be the National Security Advisor in Trump 1. And so it goes on and on. Obviously, there's been a number of plots against the president himself by Iran. And then you mentioned this most recent. We don't know a lot about if there's any actual plots against Barron or just they're advertising for people. But the point being, they're using these intermediaries, the criminal syndicates in various countries around the world that are basically just hired guns, for lack of better terms. Go ahead.
1: I was just saying, so is this kind of an operative harder to track than so-called sleeper cells or people who are perhaps already on a watch list?
0: Well, not necessarily, because, I mean, if you think about it, if you're Hell's Angels or some criminal syndicate in Canada or someplace else, obviously law enforcement already knows about you, right?
1: Right.
0: You're doing illegal things. So do they have their own intelligence, more sources? I'm sure the answer is yes, to some degree. So there's that aspect where you might get information. And some of these operations are just sloppy the way they are done. And so we, the law enforcement / intelligence community, figure it out before it happens and stop it. So, it's not going to slow Iran down in continuing to do it because, I mean, let's face it, it gives them a couple of advantages. One is that they can say, well, it's not us. This is some gang.
1: Yeah, some plausible deniability, right?
0: Well, there's that, which is kind of a joke, but yes, you can do that.
1: Yeah.
0: And then on top of that, they are expendable, right? If you're two Hell's Angels guys and you get caught, and I think two of them got caught here, I mean, it's on them, right? They're the ones who got caught. So I think it's sort of maybe a twofer for Iran. But, I mean, they're just ruthless about doing this. And I don't see any reason why they're going to stop.
1: Sure.
0: And as they become more economically desperate, you would think, will they try it more here? I'll be surprised if they don't.
1: All right. Brad Garrett, as always, thank you for that update and your time. And we'll talk to you again soon, I hope. Take care. Have a great day.
0: Take care, Russ.
1: You got it.
0: Bye-bye.
1: ABC's Brad Garrett, Crime and Terrorism Analyst for us in Washington, D.C. this morning. KOH News Time, 6:42.
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16: A better life with Dr. Sanjay Gupta.
17: For a long time, when we talked about the HPV vaccine, we were talking about protecting girls from cervical cancer. But now there's something every parent of a boy should know as well. The vaccine isn't necessarily just for girls. Because a new study out of Johns Hopkins School of Public Health found that boys and young men who got the HPV vaccine cut their risk of developing HPV-related cancers by about half. HPV, that virus, is incredibly common, nothing to be ashamed of. Almost everyone who's sexually active will likely be exposed at some point. The CDC currently recommends the vaccine for kids at ages 11 or 12, but it can be given as early as 9. And if your kid missed it, it's not too late for them to get protected. Catch-up shots are recommended through age 26. 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I'm Dr. Sanjay Gupta, helping you live a better life.
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15: 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Time for another Right Now traffic update with Kristen Snow.
24: Well, good morning. We are continuing to see traffic pick up 395 southbound between Lemon and Panther Valleys, as well North McCarran and Audi Boulevard. We're still seeing some slow and go in areas. North McCarran between Clear Acre and Pyramid Way, eastbound 80 with some heavy traffic still. between the Nugget Resort and Lockwood, and that same light traffic both directions at the Nugget Avenue Overpass in Sparks. From the KOH Right Now Traffic Center, I'm Kristen Snow.
0: I'm KOH's Lindsay Matherly with your First Alert weather forecast. Expect partly cloudy skies today, warming up to 93 degrees this afternoon, but the big story is going to be the winds and fire danger. Wind gusts could exceed 40 miles per hour this afternoon, which will elevate fire danger across northern Nevada. And there is a chance for a few light showers and thunderstorms. Now tomorrow, better chance for rain here in the Reno-Sparks area, and that's going to cool temperatures down a bit. Our high tomorrow of 80 degrees, and you can expect showers to linger through early Saturday morning before clearing up Saturday afternoon through Sunday.
15: Thank you, Linz. Now 62 degrees, Minden, Gardnerville, Carson City. 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
8: President Trump's reputation with ranchers appears to have taken a hit. More from Chris Caraggio.
9: That's according to the U.S. Cattlemen's Association chief after the president agreed to import beef to reduce the price of meat at stores across the country. Justin Tupper, president of the association, said on MS Now that bringing in foreign beef won't bring down the price of beef in store or help ranchers increase their herds. Trump planned to import 300,000 metric tons of foreign ground beef without tariffs over 90 days. I'm Chris Caraggio.
8: Thousands of fans are flocking to the Dollywood theme park in eastern Tennessee to pay their final respects to the late Dolly Parton. Parton died unexpectedly on Tuesday, leaving her millions of fans devastated. On Wednesday, fans from around the country drove to the 160-acre theme park to pay tribute to Parton and to leave flowers and mementos at a memorial wall outside the park. A former child actor says she was repeatedly raped during the filming of a Disney Channel movie. More from Daniel Martindale.
23: Raquel Lee Below has filed a lawsuit against Walt Disney Company, also saying she was sexually harassed by a man who worked with her on The Poof Point. Below was 14 years old during the filming of the movie, which released in 2001. She claims the middle-aged Disney employee supplied her with alcohol, pressured her to consume it, and raped and assaulted her for weeks. The lawsuit says the abuse was visible to adults on set, but no one intervened. Below says executives later blamed her deteriorating performance and canceled a future role as her health worsened. I'm Daniel Martindale.
8: A major Texas wildlife group is dropping the Audubon name after nearly 60 years. Leaders with the Houston Audubon Society said Wednesday the nonprofit's changing its name to Birds Houston. Group leaders say they're ditching the title due to John James Audubon's history as a slave owner. I'm Michael Kast.
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15: 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And once again, here's Kristen Snow.
0: Good morning. We're still slowing 395 out of the North Valleys, 80 westbound between the Nugget Resort and that shoulder area heading up north. We've got some heavy traffic in areas north McCarran between Clearacre and Pyramid. Eastbound 80, still seeing very heavy traffic between the Nugget Resort and Lockwood. Both directions at the Nugget Avenue overpass as well. We're congested out of Spanish Springs, mostly southbound between Eagle Canyon and Highland Ranch Parkway. From the KOH Right Now Traffic Center, I'm Kristen Snow.
1: I'm Cole 8's Lindsay Matherly with your First Alert weather forecast. Today, partly cloudy skies and windy. Gusts 40-plus miles per hour with a high of 93 degrees here in Reno. Tonight, overnight low of 64. And then tomorrow, we've got showers in the forecast with rain and possible thunderstorms. That's going to cool temperatures down a bit. Our high tomorrow of 80 degrees. And it will be breezy at times in the afternoon. And then on Saturday, waking up some light rain in the morning. Mostly sunny in the afternoon with a high on Saturday of 85.
15: Now 62 degrees, Carson City. 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KOH News Time, 6:59. Good morning and happy Thursday, the 27th of August. Coming up in the next hour, Reno's Morning News Plus, we'll check our showbiz file. 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
6: From ABC News. Sherry Preston. Closing arguments are today in the Lindsay Clancy murder trial. The Plymouth, Massachusetts mom admits she did strangle her three young children to death, but says she was suffering from severe postpartum depression when she did it. ABC's Peter Haralambos has more.
7: Deliberations are set to begin later today after jurors hear about an hour of closing arguments from each side. Clancy's defense team acknowledges she was responsible for killing her three children, but argues she was suffering from postpartum psychosis and lost her grip on reality. If the jury concludes that Clancy could not tell the difference between right and wrong because of that psychosis, they could find her not guilty by reason of insanity, an outcome that would result in her being sent to a state psychiatric facility. If they believe she's guilty of murder, she faces a mandatory life sentence. Peter Haralambos, ABC News.
6: An urgent search is underway for any of the more than 1,300 people believed buried or swept away in the deadly Himalayan mudslide. Darren Jackson, a Canadian touring Nepal, says he just missed the massive wall of water and mud by a few hours.
8: I thought to myself, where would I have ran when I was there? You know, what's my exit points? Where would I have ran? And I'm thinking to myself, there's nowhere I could go. Like, you know, there's just mountains all around us. And there's no exit points.
6: A breakthrough for those going through the advanced stages of pancreatic cancer. The FDA has approved a new drug.
9: It's an oral daily pill that targets a key genetic driver of tumor growth. And in studies, it was shown that when given to patients with metastatic pancreatic cancer, it doubled their median survival to just over 13 months, compared to about 6.5 months for patients on standard chemotherapy. A third of the patients saw tumor shrinkage, and some patients lived years beyond the treatment.
6: ABC medical contributor Dr. Darian Sutton. Longtime General Ratko Mladic, who oversaw atrocities in Bosnia back in the 90s, has died in prison. His nickname at the time was the Butcher of Bosnia. Today's White House Press Secretary Caroline Leavitt's last day. She is resigning. 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
10: KOH News Time is 7:02. Here's the latest from the KOH News Center. I'm Don Marchand. Firefighters are gaining ground on the Hawk Fire northwest of downtown Reno. Emergency crews have boosted containment to 93% after the human-caused fire exploded over the weekend, destroying 47 homes and triggering sweeping evacuations across Washoe County. With the state of emergency measures still active and the National Guard troops assisting with the neighborhood safety, fire officials are urging returning residents to stay vigilant as erratic afternoon winds remain a challenge. The Reno Sparks Convention Center remains open as a central evacuation hub while area casinos are offering discounted hotel rooms to impacted families. Additionally, local hardware retailers, including Lowe's, announced that they'll be distributing free fire cleanup supplies in neighborhood residents starting today. Burning Man event, of course, is started, as you heard, with the traffic already stacking up headed out east. They've issued statements to those festival goers to conserve lodging here locally in Reno as fire evacuees are still obvious. There still are obviously a lot of people that have been evacuated. Police responded to a crash involving an electric bike and a vehicle yesterday afternoon. The crash happened near Egyptian Drive in Spanish Springs around 3 p.m. According to the Nevada Highway Patrol trooper that was on the scene, a child was allegedly riding an electric bike illegally on a street. Trooper attempted to speak with the child. That's when the child allegedly took off. Trooper said the child then crashed into a car. According to the trooper on the scene, the child was riding the e-bike on the street and popping wheelies. That child was transported from the scene. A suspect has been arrested in Las Vegas, accused of defacing political signs featuring California Governor Gavin Newsom and Nevada gubernatorial candidate Aaron Ford. Tammy Trujillo has more.
11: Las Vegas Metro Police say 73-year-old David Smith was arrested Monday and booked on suspicion of felony graffiti or property damage. KNTV reports the investigation began August 3rd after several political signs were defaced, including one where a swastika was drawn over Newsom's face on a sign featuring Newsom endorsing Ford, who's a Democrat. Better Nevada PAC, a Republican Political Action Committee, paid for the signs and says they'll repair them, adding those messages have no place in public debate. I'm Tammy Trujillo.
10: President Trump will be in Houston today to campaign for Ken Paxton's U.S. Senate race. The Texas Attorney General is locked into a tight race with Democratic State Representative James Tallarico. Both parties see the race as being key to deciding who controls the Senate. Trump will stay in Houston tonight for an event honoring NASA's Artemis II crew members. He'll be at NASA's Johnson Space Center tomorrow to award the crew the Congressional Space Medal of Honor. A year-long campaign to end child marriage in California is one step closer to its goal, that is. Jason Campadonia has more.
12: A bipartisan bill passed the legislature, and it's now headed to Governor Newsom's desk. If Newsom signs the bill, it would make it illegal to issue a marriage license to anyone under the age of 18 in California. Right now, California is only one of three other states without a minimum marriage age. Between 2019 and 2025, 88 marriage certificates were issued in California, in which one of the people getting hitched was a minor. I'm Jason Campadonia.
10: In sports, the Little League World Series continued yesterday in Williamsport, Pennsylvania, as the International and American Championship games were determined. Caraco scored 10 runs in the second inning of their game against Nicaragua. They'll face Tokyo, Japan in the International Championship game. Meanwhile, Hamilton, Ohio, topped Phoenix City, Alabama in one semifinal on the American side. They will face a team from Henderson, Nevada in the American Championship. Henderson improved to 3-0 at this year's Little League World Series with a 14-6 win over Davenport, Iowa. That's the latest from the KOH News Center. I'm Don Marchand. Now time for a look at right now traffic on Reno's Morning News. Here's Kristen Snow.
0: Good morning. Still slowing out of the North Valleys between Golden and Audi up on North McCarran, mostly in the eastbound lane between Sullivan and Pyramid. Still very heavy traffic, 80 eastbound between the Nugget Resort and Lockwood, both directions at Nugget Avenue. And finally, we are slowing 445 Pyramid Highway out of Spanish Springs, southbound between Eagle Canyon and Highland Ranch Parkway. From the KOH Right Now Traffic Center, I'm Kristen Snow.
1: Good morning, I'm KOH's Lindsay Matherly with your first alert weather forecast. Today, partly cloudy skies, warming up to 93 degrees in Reno this afternoon, and it is going to be windy. Starting after 11 a.m., wind gusts could be up to 40-plus miles per hour. And there is a 20% chance for a few light showers or thunderstorms to develop kind of around the Reno-Sparks area. Tonight, overnight low of 64, and then tomorrow, speaking of showers, we've got rain and thunderstorms in the forecast, starting in the morning, lasting through the evening, with a high tomorrow 80 degrees.
15: And right now, not much change in temperature over the last 10 minutes or so. Still 63. Cold Springs, Minden, Gardnerville is 62. As is Carson City. 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

0: Radio. 707 Reno's Morning News Plus for Thursday, the 27th of August, underway. I'm Ross Mitchell, Don Marchand at the Anchor Editor's Desk, Kristen Snow in the Right Now Traffic Center. John Sanchez tracking Wall Street for us. He'll have another report at 7:23 and a look at local stocks in the mix this morning. Right now, though, let us go to our showbiz file. Been a rough week in the show business arena. First, the death of Dolly Parton on Tuesday, and then the death of Rocky Horror Picture Show star Tim Curry yesterday, both of whom were 80 years old. Tim's health took a serious hit following a stroke in 2012. Here is the end of the big song in the 1975 movie, Anticipation.
1: I'm just a sweet dream.

0: So, come up to the lab and see what's on the slab. I see you shiver with anticipation. But maybe the rain is really to blame. So I'll remove the cause, but not the symptom.
1: Indeed, 1975's Rocky Horror Picture Show, Anticipation there. And by the way, Tim Burton's character in that movie was Dr. Frankenfurter. He was also the original Pennywise in the ABC TV adaptation of Stephen King's It. It aired in two parts in 1990. Here's how frightening he was in one of the early scenes when Georgie chases his paper boat to the sewer opening. Never chase a boat to a sewer opening, I always say.
2: Hi, Georgie. Aren't you going to say hello? Don't you want a balloon?
3: I'm not supposed to take stuff from strangers.
2: I, Georgie, am Pennywise, the dancing clown. You are Georgie. So now we know each other.
3: I guess so.
2: And there's cotton candy and rides and all sorts of surprises down here. And balloons, too.
3: Do they float?
2: Oh, yes. And when you're down here with me, you float too!
1: Yeah, the scene ends with Pennywise's frightening pointed teeth. Very scary for network television back then. It was on at 9 p.m., 8 Central and Mountain. So there you have it. And also in our showbiz file, J.P. Morgan, best known for being a controversial judge on The Gong Show, has passed away. She was 94. Here she is being introduced by the show's host and producer, Chuck Barrett. And interesting who the newcomer sitting next to her was.
4: Not only is this next lady a fantastic singer, but she's also a fine writer. She's just written a new book on spicy foods and jogging called I Hate to Eat and Run, But I Gotta. The enchanting J.P. Morgan. Ah, yes. A bright new comedian who's one of the stars of a new series airing this summer called The Starland and Vocal Band. Meet David Letterman. Hello, David.
1: J.P. Morgan, passing away at the age of 94. She got fired from being a regular on that show when Jean, the dancing machine, was on stage, and she stripped off her blouse and exposed her bare chest. It was shown for a split second. Surprisingly, the clip is available on YouTube, apparently, from when it was shown unedited on the Game Show Network. Not quite sure how they didn't get the memo there. So there you have it. KWH News Time 7:12. Thanks for joining us on Reno's Morning News. Your Sean Hannity Morning Minute coming up.
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1: Hey. 717, as we check right now traffic on KOH, here's Kristen Snow.
18: Well, good morning. Continuing to see slowing out of the North Valleys and North McCarran both directions, mainly in that westbound lane between 395 and Pyramid Way. Still seeing heavy traffic 80 eastbound between Pyramid and Lockwood, both directions at the Nugget Avenue overpass in Sparks, and State Route 439 USA Parkway southbound between 80 and Electric Avenue. 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From the KOH Right Now Traffic Center, I'm Kristen Snow.
11: I'm KOH's Lindsay Matherly with your First Alert weather forecast. Took partly cloudy skies today, warming up to 93 degrees this afternoon, but the big story is going to be the winds and fire danger. Wind gusts could exceed 40 miles per hour this afternoon, which will elevate fire danger across northern Nevada. And there is a chance for a few light showers and thunderstorms. Now tomorrow, better chance for rain here in the Reno-Sparks area, and that's going to cool temperatures down a bit. Our high tomorrow of 80 degrees, and you can expect showers to linger through early Saturday morning before clearing up Saturday afternoon through Sunday.
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19: Rescuers are scrambling to find survivors after devastating flash floods hit the Nepal-Tibet border on Wednesday. Rebecca Bunden reports from Kathmandu that crews have some tough work ahead.
20: There's the terrain, which is incredibly difficult. Also, rain, just it's extremely difficult circumstances for these rescue teams to even try and reach people. Those very, very narrow roads, which are difficult to reach with large vehicles and heavy machinery at the best of times.
19: Officials say at least 332 people have died and about 1,000 more are missing. Most of them foreign citizens, and that includes dozens of Americans. The flood happened when a wall of water exploded through a mountain valley in the border region, ravaging bridges, roads, and buildings. Nepal's disaster officials now believe glacial collapse and debris flow was the cause rather than an earthquake, and there are concerns about potential second and third waves caused by debris in rivers. President Trump is headlining a fundraiser in Houston today for Texas State Attorney General Ken Paxton's bid for U.S. Senate. More from Mark Mayfield.
21: The Republican is locked in a tight race with Democratic State Representative James Tallarico. Both parties see the race as being key to deciding who controls the Senate. Trump will stay in Houston tonight for an event honoring the NASA Artemis II crew members on Friday. He'll be at NASA's Johnson Space Center to award the crew the Congressional Space Medal of Honor. I'm Mark Mayfield.
19: A years-long campaign led by a California group to end child marriage in the state is one step closer to its goal. It's one of around 30 states where under 18 marriage is allowed. More from Jason Campidonia.
22: A bipartisan bill passed the legislature and it's now headed to Governor Newsom's desk. If Newsom signs the bill, it would make it illegal to issue a marriage license to anyone under the age of 18 in California. Right now, California is only one of three other states without a minimum marriage age.
19: Before the opening bell, NASDAQ futures are jumping. I'm Michael Kastner.
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18: Well, thank you so much, Ross. Good morning and happy Thursday. Still slowing out of the North Valleys between Lemon and Panther up on North McCarran, mostly in the westbound lane between 395 and Pyramid Way. Got some heavy traffic and slowing 80 eastbound between Pyramid and Lockwood, northbound South McCarran and Sparks between Greg Street and Nugget Avenue as well. We're still congested out of Spanish Springs southbound between Eagle Canyon and Highland Ranch Parkway. From the KOH Right Now Traffic Center, I'm Kristen Snow.
0: I'm Coloway to Lindsay Matherly with your First Alert weather forecast. Today, partly cloudy skies and windy. Gusts 40-plus miles per hour with a high of 93 degrees here in Reno. Tonight, overnight low of 64. And then tomorrow, we've got showers in the forecast with rain and possible thunderstorms. That's going to cool temperatures down a bit. Our high tomorrow of 80 degrees. And it will be breezy at times in the afternoon. And then on Saturday, waking up some light rain in the morning. Mostly sunny in the afternoon with a high on Saturday of 85.
1: 64, Minden, Gardnerville. Carson City checking in with 65 degrees, as is Cold Springs. And we've bumped up to 68 degrees here at KOH Radio Center.
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1: A little girl said, "Grandpa, can I sit on your lap?" Grandpa said, "Why, sure you can." As she sat on her grandfather's lap, she said, "Grandpa, can you make a sound like a frog?" Grandpa says, "Like a frog, huh? Well, yeah, I think so." "Sure, Grandpa can make a sound like a frog." Little girl said, "Well, will you please make a sound like a frog?" Perplexed, her grandfather said, "Sweetheart, why do you want me to make a sound like a frog?" And the little girl said, "Because Grandma says that when you croak, we're going to Walt Disney World." KOH News Time coming up on 7:30. Good morning and happy Thursday, the 27th of August. I'm Ross Mitchell. Just ahead on Reno's Morning News, we'll focus on the family with Jim Daly, John Sanchez continuing to track Wall Street, and we'll check out some broken news headlines from around the nation and world next.
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3: I'm Sherry Preston. Closing arguments are underway in the Lindsay Clancy murder trial. Her defense arguing that she was suffering from severe postpartum psychosis when she murdered her three young children 2 years ago in Plymouth, Massachusetts. Dozens of Americans are among the hundreds of people still missing after that massive flash flood ripped through parts of Nepal. The death toll now over 350 people. ABC News Chief International Correspondent James Longman.
4: This wall of water unleashed as much energy as a 5.2 magnitude earthquake. Some estimates put it as high as 160 feet. It's left behind a trail of destruction, the mud and the debris now complicating search and rescue efforts.
3: The flood set off by the collapse of a Himalayan glacier. A group of people from Tennessee on a religious pilgrimage in the area are among the missing. Tropical storm Dolly has formed in the Atlantic. The National Hurricane Center says it's just a coincidence that this storm has the same name as a beloved country music star who died a few days ago. This is ABC News.
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5: KOH News time is 7:31. Here's the latest from the KOH News Center. I'm Don Marchand. Fire officials report that the Hawk Fire burning near Peavine Mountain north of Reno is now 93% contained after burning over 15,000 acres. While mandatory evacuation orders have dropped sharply, crews remain active mopping up hot spots. Officials remind returning residents that heavy equipment and first responders are still operating along foothill roads. With evacuations being lifted, roads reopening, and power being restored, the Washoe County School District has said that it's reopening all of their schools for regular classes today. In a message to the families and staff, the district said bus transportation will not operate in areas designated as red or yellow zones that have been evacuated or that are standing by for possible evacuation. The district directed families to the website www.emergencywashoe.com for information on the neighborhood's current classification. The public is invited to a Hawk Fire community meeting tonight at 7 p.m. That's going to take place at the O'Brien Middle School. Fire managers and local leaders will give an update on the fire, answer questions, and share available resources. Affected residents are encouraged to attend. That school is located at 5000 Silver Lake Road here in Reno. Another fire to report on today has broken out in Nevada at the Cal Alpine Mountain Wilderness area and has grown to just over 4,000 acres, and it's 0% contained. The Blue Eagle Fire started Tuesday morning and exploded from 200 acres to its current size of 4,063 acres yesterday. And yet another fire in Nevada The S1 fire near Via has grown to over 6,500 acres. It is 0% contained. Authorities say the S1 fire near Via is threatening one structure and two outstanding buildings after starting early Monday afternoon. President Trump has signed a beef proclamation that is not actually very popular with some U.S. ranchers. The proclamation signed yesterday will remove tariffs from 300,000 tons of imported beef with the goal of lowering ground beef prices. U.S. cattle groups say Trump's announcement has already driven cattle markets sharply lower. American Airlines says another flight blew two tires while taxiing on the runway at Chicago's O'Hare International Airport yesterday. The incident, the fifth this month involving blown tires at that airport, happened on a flight bound for Charlotte. Those passengers were put on another flight. NVIDIA is reportedly buying open source AI platform Hugging Face for $12.9 billion. Mark Mayfield has more.
6: Hugging Face, which developers use to build and share AI models, is one of the largest platforms for open source AI. If the deal goes through, it would expand

0: Quins last night in Sacramento, while the San Francisco Giants dropped a 10-9 shootout to the Cincinnati Reds at Oracle Park. The Reno Aces dropped their second straight game to the visiting Sacramento River Cats at Greater Nevada Field. Last night's final, 6-4. Tonight's game three of that six-game series against Sacramento will first pitch at 6:35. You can get tickets at renoaces.com. And NFL owners are approving the record sale of the Seattle Seahawks. Multiple reports say league owners unanimously approved the deal to an ownership group led by the Kolsla family during their special meeting in Atlanta yesterday. The Kolsla family agreed to, in July rather, to buy the team from the Paul J. Allen estate for an NFL record, get this, $9.6 billion is what they're selling for. It's a lot of money. Yeah, it's strike while the iron's hot. Win the Super Bowl last year and put them up for sale. That's the latest from the KOH News Center. I'm Don Marchand. Time for a look at right now traffic on Reno's Morning News. Here's Kristen Snow.
1: Well, good morning. Traffic definitely picking up out on Northern Nevada roads for your Thursday commute. We've got some heavy traffic coming out of the North Valleys between Stead and Panther Valley up on North McCarran, both directions between 395 and Pyramid Way. We're also slowing at Audi. I-80 East between West McCarran and Keystone in that construction zone, a bit further up between East McCarran and Lockwood. We've got some heavy traffic the opposite direction, I-80 westbound between the Nugget Resort and that shoulder area if you are heading northbound. And we do have a traffic accident on South McCarran that is in the south side, and it is ahead of Prater Way in between Prater and Greenbrae. Kind of confusing there, but there is some traffic there, and it is backed up at this time. Please drive carefully from the KOH Right Now Traffic Center. I'm Kristen Snow.
2: Good morning. I'm KOH's Lindsay Matherly with your First Alert weather forecast. Today, partly cloudy skies, warming up to 93 degrees in Reno this afternoon, and it is going to be windy. Starting after 11 a.m., wind gusts could be up to 40-plus miles per hour. And there is a 20% chance for a few light showers or thunderstorms to develop kind of around the Reno-Sparks area. Tonight, overnight low of 64, and then tomorrow, speaking of showers, we've got rain and thunderstorms in the forecast starting in the morning, lasting through the evening with a high tomorrow of 80 degrees.
3: And right now, as we check our strategically placed thermometers, not much change in the last 10 minutes or so. Mid and Gardnerville still with 64 degrees, 65 Carson City, Cold Springs, Virginia City, and we're looking at 68 here at KOH Radio Center. 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

0: 7:38, Reno's Morning News Buzz for Thursday, the 27th of August, underway. Thursday, one of the better days of the week, in my opinion. Not necessarily the best, but one of the better ones. Can't describe, say why, just has always felt that way. It's Thursday, and tomorrow's Friday, and then the weekend. Whereas, maybe on Friday, it's Friday, then the weekend, and you know what happens after that, right? Like I said, sometimes it's better to be next in line than actually at the window, because when you're done with the window, then what do? You just go away. Coming up 7:45, we'll focus on the family with Jim Daly here. John Sanchez tracking Wall Street, another update for us at 53 past the hour here on Reno's Morning News Plus, where it is time now to check out some broken news. Developments of a less than earth-shattering nature, but still worthy of note, and in some cases, moderately amusing. Did you know that Netflix has a new competition show they're coming out with called Wonka? And they put together a trailer for it using AI to recreate Gene Wilder's voice.
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0: Oh, boy, yeah, there you go. It certainly sounds like Gene Wilder to me. The series premieres September 23rd, and it stars an OG Oompa Loompa from the 1971 movie. Imagine getting that call? Hey, we've got a job for you. Meanwhile, Universal Studios

0: has unveiled an Ozzy Osbourne Prince of Darkness haunted house for this year's Halloween Horror Nights. It begins at their Orlando resort this Friday and in Hollywood on September 3rd. And here's part of the teaser.
1: Let the madness begin!
2: Bow before Ozzy Osbourne, the Prince of Darkness. One nightmare of many, only at Universal Halloween Horror Nights.
0: Sounds a little bit creepy there, right? Meanwhile, there's a new OpenAI feature that allows ChatGPT to not only read your texts, but actually text for you. Here's an influencer talking about it.
3: ChatGPT has now launched Apple Messages integration on Mac, allowing it to access your entire message history and send text messages on your behalf. Essentially, this new feature launched by OpenAI will allow the chatbot to conduct actions within Apple Messages app. ChatGPT will be able to read your messages, will be able to write your messages, will be able to actually hit send on your messages.
0: Wow. And you know those Flock cameras people are kind of divided on? The CEO of Flock Safety went on Fox News and begged for a national compromise between privacy and public safety, as his company faces growing backlash over its AI surveillance and tracking. His name is Garrett Langley.
4: I value my privacy. My family values their privacy. My employees value their privacy. But what we're talking about is safety as well. And so I think when people talk about just one of these, privacy or safety, they're prioritizing the wrong thing. And what we have to prioritize as a country is compromise. How do we have our safety? And how do we balance privacy?
0: All right. So what expectation of privacy does one have when one is out in public anyway, right? And finally, the Iowa State Fair, you know, this just proves you can make a contest out of anything here. The Iowa State Fair hosted a mom calling competition where kids of many ages got to give their best shot at getting their mother's attention. I would think that would have a lot of moms running in the opposite direction. KOH News Time, 7:40.
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0: KOH News Time 746, and that's time to focus on the family. 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
0: 7:49, Reno's Morning News Plus for Thursday, the 27th of August, continuing as we check KOH Right Now traffic. Here's Kristen Snow.
40: Well, good morning. We are continuing to see traffic pick up out on Northern Nevada roads for your Thursday travel. We're still slowing out of the North Valleys between Stead and Audi Boulevard in areas. Up on North McCarran, still congested both directions. A lot of that in the westbound lane between 395 and Pyramid Way. I-80 East between West McCarran and Keystone. Starting to see traffic pick up. 580 South between Glendale and Moana. I-80 East between Sparks Boulevard and Lockwood. And we're still seeing some slowdown at the Nugget Avenue overpass in Sparks. From the KOH Rain on Traffic Center, I'm Kristen Snow.
1: I'm KOH's Lindsay Matherly with your first alert weather forecast. Expect partly cloudy skies today, warming up to 93 degrees this afternoon, but the big story is going to be the winds and fire danger. Wind gusts could exceed 40 miles per hour this afternoon, which will elevate fire danger across northern Nevada. And there is a chance for a few light showers and thunderstorms. Now tomorrow, better chance for rain here in the Reno-Sparks area, and that's going to cool temperatures down a bit. Our high tomorrow of 80 degrees, and you can expect showers to linger through early Saturday morning before clearing up Saturday afternoon through Sunday.
0: Bank of Inns temperatures starting to warm up just a touch now with 66 degrees. Minden, Gardnerville, Carson City as well. We've got Virginia City, the Comstock, 67 degrees. Cold Springs, 67, and we're holding 69 now here at KOH Radio Center.
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2: Rescue teams are searching for survivors in the debris left over from a massive flash flood that swept through a mountain town in Nepal. Officials put the death toll at over 330, while over 1,000 are reported missing, mostly foreign tourists, including dozens of Americans. Rebecca Bunden reports the disaster has claimed hundreds of lives.
3: That death toll has continued to rise through the day as these rescue operations continue, but as more bodies are being found. Incredibly difficult situation. Here in Kathmandu, there are people who have been rescued and have been brought to hospitals.
2: Nepal's disaster officials believe the flood was triggered by a glacial collapse. American Airlines says another flight blew two tires while taxiing to the runway at Chicago's O'Hare International Airport Wednesday. The incident, the fifth this month involving blown tires in Chicago, happened on a flight bound for Charlotte. Passengers were put on another flight. The head of Russian foreign intelligence has confirmed that he met in Moscow this week with CIA Director John Ratcliffe. The Russian says their meeting was nothing unusual. Some media outlets are reporting that Ratcliffe was warning Russia not to attack any NATO member. Neither the Kremlin nor the White House has confirmed those reports. Texas is getting $1 billion in a settlement with the parent company of Facebook. Governor Greg Abbott says this sends a strong message to other social media sites.
4: What these companies have done to the psychological state of young children is unacceptable.
2: He says that what Meta is doing should now be the industry standard. As part of the settlement, the site will apply stricter age verification measures and institute a daily 2-hour limit for teens. Notifications will be disabled by default during school hours. After the opening bell, stocks are in the green. I'm Michael Kastner.
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0: Now it's 7:58. Let's check right now traffic on KOH. Here again, Kristen Snow.
40: Well, thank you very much. We do still have a fair amount of traffic out on Northern Nevada roads as we continue to move you along here on your Thursday commute out of the North Valleys between Golden Valley and Audi Boulevard, a bit further down between the Spaghetti Bowl and South Virginia Street. I-80 East between West McCarran and Keystone, up on North McCarran, both directions between 395 and Pyramid Way. I-80 Westbound between Sparks Boulevard and the Spaghetti Bowl. And we've got some congestion still both directions at the Nugget Avenue overpass in Sparks. From the KOH Right Now Traffic Center, I'm Kristen Snow.
1: I'm Cole Waits, Lindsay Matherly with your First Alert weather forecast. Today, partly cloudy skies and windy. Gusts 40-plus miles per hour with a high of 93 degrees here in Reno. Tonight, overnight low of 64. And then tomorrow, we've got showers in the forecast with rain and possible thunderstorms. That's going to cool temperatures down a bit. Our high tomorrow of 80 degrees. And it will be breezy at times in the afternoon. And then on Saturday, waking up some light rain in the morning. Mostly sunny in the afternoon with a high on Saturday of 85.
0: Thank you, Vince. Now a sweltering 66 degrees. Minden, Gardnerville, Carson City. Cold Springs up to 67 now, as is Virginia City. And we've bumped up to 69 degrees here at KOH Radio Center. 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KOH News Time 7:59. Good morning and a happy Thursday, the 27th of August. I'm Ross Mitchell. Just ahead, we'll take a look at the rudest things you can do at someone else's house, according to the etiquette experts. And could there be another run on toilet paper? Maybe a poor choice of words there. We'll take look at that question as well in the next half hour.
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5: From ABC News. I'm Sherry Preston. Areas where homes and businesses once stood are now buried under mountains of mud and debris in Nepal. The death toll after the mudslide there, more than 350 people, with more than 1,300 still unaccounted for. The photos and videos from the moment the mudslide happened, still hard to believe, says ABC's James Longman.
6: One image in particular has struck me. What looks like a bus terminal of some description or big official-looking buildings. And it's a really wide shot. And you notice what look like ants running down the street, but they are people. And then this massive literal wall of water, some estimates as high as 160 feet, comes in and just wipes everything away. People had no chance, just catastrophic.
5: Dozens of Americans, including a group of 22 people from Tennessee on a religious retreat in the region, are still missing. Closing arguments are underway in the trial of Lindsay Clancy, the Massachusetts mom who admits to killing her three young children, but insisting she was in the throes of postpartum psychosis when it happened. ABC's Deborah Roberts has more on the final witness called by the prosecution.
18: Prosecutors ending their case with testimony from Gregory Sadoff, a senior psychiatrist with the FBI who interviewed Clancy for 11 hours over 2 days earlier this year. Clancy, a nurse, maintaining that a voice she'd never heard before, nor has heard since, told her to kill her three children during a postpartum psychotic episode. But Sadoff claiming Clancy's acts were inconsistent with someone expressing command hallucinations.
5: Tropical storm Dolly has formed in the Atlantic. The National Hurricane Center says it's only a coincidence that this storm has the same name as a beloved country music star who died just a couple of days ago. UEFA soccer's governing body in Europe preparing a criminal complaint against FIFA president Gianni Infantino over his plan to sell future World Cup profits to private investors. This is ABC News.
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25: KOH News time is 8:02. Here's the latest from the KOH News Center. I'm Don Marchand. Following recent emergency closures due to heavy smoke and evacuation routes, the Washoe County School District has announced that normal operations will resume today at schools here in the Truckee Meadows. District officials confirmed that the air quality index monitors near local schools have returned to moderate levels. As tens of thousands of travelers head through northern Nevada for the annual Burning Man Festival in the Black Rock Desert, regional officials are urging attendees to plan ahead and stay mindful of local emergency conditions. Airport authority officials report that peak travel will be going through the Reno Tahoe International Airport over the next 48 hours, actually expecting as many as 20,000 passengers a day. The Reno City Council voted yesterday to approve a new public-private partnership that's aimed at revitalizing several vacant commercial parcel lots along the Truckee Riverwalk District. The initiative includes matching grants for small business owners, updating their business designs, as well as adding lighting and security infrastructure along the river corridor. The Hog Fire is now 93% contained, and that fire was contained by crews from all over the world. And kind of an interesting side note to that, to the crews fighting that fire, a hotshot crew from Australia was actually sent from the Shoshone fire this past Saturday to help fight the Hawk fire. Team is part of 314 Australian firefighters currently in the U.S. helping fight fires here in the United States. With the fire having been contained to 93% yesterday, that Australian firefighting crew got a much needed break. They actually spent the day at a beach, Lake Tahoe. A group of Democratic-led states are suing to block President Trump's order on mail-in voting. Shortly after the lawsuit was announced, a federal judge lifted a block on the executive order, allowing it to be implemented. The order directs agencies to compile a list of confirmed U.S. citizens eligible to vote in each state. The Postal Service would then oversee mail-in voting by establishing uniform standards. The FDA has approved a new pill for advanced pancreatic cancer that shows that patients live nearly twice as long as those receiving chemotherapy in a late stage trial. Revolution Medicines RasinQ inhibits a protein that helps tumors grow and is now an option for patients for one of the most deadliest forms of cancer. The company that makes the pill says the out-of-pocket cost for ResunQ will cost about $40,000 a month. The alleged mastermind of the 9/11 attacks will stand trial in June of 2028. Scott Carr tells us more.
7: A military judge made the ruling Wednesday, nearly 25 years after the attacks and 2 weeks before the 25th anniversary. Khalid Sheikh Mohammed was captured in 2003 and has been held at Guantanamo since 2006. Mohammed and two others had agreed to a plea deal with the Biden administration to be spared the death penalty, but that was canceled after some victims' families expressed outrage. I'm Scott Carr.
25: In sports, the San Francisco 49ers are confident that wide receiver Mike Evans will be ready to play in week one. Head coach Kyle Shanahan says Evans will return to practice next week after nursing a groin injury. Defensive end Nick Bosa is also expected to return from knee tendonitis, while tight end George Kittle's workload will be ramped up as he comes back from a torn Achilles. The Niners will face the Rams in Melbourne, Australia in the season opener on Thursday, September 10th. They're actually playing in Las Vegas tonight against the Raiders in the final preseason game of the season. That game will kick at 4 p.m. and can be seen on Nevada Sportsnet. That's the latest from the KOH News Center. I'm Don Marchand. Now time for a look at right now traffic on Reno's Morning News. Here's Kristen Snow.
40: Well, good morning. Still seeing a few slowdowns out on area roads as we continue to move you along here on your Thursday commute. We've got some slowing out of the North Valleys between Parr Boulevard and Audi Boulevard. I-80 East between West McCarran and Keystone. 580 South between Glendale and Moana. Up on North McCarran, still very congested and slow going both directions between 395 and Pyramid Way. I-80 East between Vista Boulevard and Lockwood, and both directions at the Nugget Avenue overpass in Sparks. From the KOH Right Now Traffic Center, I'm Kristen Sineau.
1: Good morning, I'm KOH's Lindsay Matherly with your First Alert weather forecast. Today, partly cloudy skies, warming up to 93 degrees in Reno this afternoon, and it is going to be windy. Starting after 11 a.m., wind gusts could be up to 40-plus miles per hour. And there is a 20% chance for a few light showers or thunderstorms to develop kind of around the Reno-Sparks area. Tonight, overnight low of 64, and then tomorrow, speaking of showers, we've got rain and thunderstorms in the forecast, starting in the morning, lasting through the evening, with a high tomorrow of 80 degrees.
0: Thank you, Lynn's now 61 degrees in our adopted California township of Truckee. Minden Gardnerville was 67, as is Carson City. Up in the Comstock, Virginia City, 68 degrees, Cold Springs as well. And we've bumped up to 70 here at KOH Radio Center. 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

0: 808 Reno's Morning News Plus for Thursday, the 27th of August, underway. I'm Ross Mitchell. Don Marchand at the anchor editor's desk. Kristen Snow in the Right Now Traffic Center. Wall Street updates with John Sanchez at 23 and 53 past the hour. And in just a moment, we'll check in with Kim Komando for her digital consumer life hack. Right now, though, some bits and bobs from our lifestyle folder that caught our attention. Oh no, could it be happening again? Remember the joys of hoarding toilet paper during the pandemic? Well, toilet paper could become a hot commodity again, and soon. The U.S. government is now waging a trade war with Canada, threatening to impose 50% tariffs on $20 billion worth of Canadian goods. Now, Canada's retaliating by vowing to match the tariffs dollar for dollar starting September 8th. The problem is, this is going to hit your backside in a couple of ways. Number one, your wallet, and in the bathroom. Paper products like toilet paper will be one of the hardest hit sectors. A lot of American toilet paper and tissues are made in the USA, but heavily rely on Canadian raw materials, particularly timber and wood pulp. Procter & Gamble, the makers of Charmin, have said they will raise prices to counteract the tariffs, and according to reports, the U.S. imported $328 million worth of toilet paper from Canada in 2024. Retailers like Costco source much of their paper products from Canada. On the plus side, there shouldn't be a shortage this time around, just price hikes, which have become pretty common these days. So don't be surprised when in a couple of weeks from now you go to buy new toilet paper, it's a lot more expensive than the last time you made that purchase. Meanwhile, what are the rudest things you can do at someone else's house? When you go over to somebody else's house, are you on your best behavior? Or do you poke around and secretly judge everything, like maybe what kind of toilet paper they're using? Maybe a little of both. Or would that be a little of each? Here's how a manners expert put it. When someone says, make yourself at home, they don't mean it literally. According to the Huffington Post, there are rude things you can do, and here are the rudest things in somebody else's house. Touching and moving things. I don't know if you mean on the mantle or around on the table or so forth. Or expecting a tour. If your guest wants to show you every room, they will. And number three, overstaying your welcome, which isn't difficult for me because chances are I didn't want to go in the first place. If you look around and see a lot of yawning, it's time to go. Or hiding a mess, like if you accidentally spilled a drink on their carpet. Just own up to it, right? Number five, snooping. A lot of people do that, I think. Or bringing an uninvited plus one. Here's one, waiting to share your dietary restrictions until you sit down to eat. Oh, you know, I can't eat that, I can't eat that. Why didn't you tell us sooner? How about feeding their dog without asking them? Or cat, for that matter. Or disrespecting their shoe rules. And number 10, showing up empty-handed. Think back, what's the rudest thing someone has ever done in your home, right? And also from our lifestyle folder this morning, here are the six candidates to be the next James Bond, in case you care. Jack Barton from Poor Things and Netflix Heartstoppers. Jacob Elordi from Frankenstein, Saltburn, and Euphoria. Paul Mescal from Gladiator 2 and Hamnet. And the upcoming George Harrison biopic. He'll be playing Paul McCartney, by the way, not George. Callum Turner from Eternity and Fantastic Beasts and Where to Find Them. How about Jack Loudon from Slow Horses, Dunkirk, and the upcoming Pride and Prejudice TV series. Harris Dickinson is also on the list. He's from Baby Girl, Triangle of Sadness, and The Iron Claw. Barton is said to be the frontrunner, even though he's probably the least well-known. Then again, four of the previous Bonds were relative unknowns when they were cast. Timothy Dalton, Daniel Craig, George Lazenby, and even Sean Connery. And two of the candidates are not British. Jacob Elordi is Australian, and Paul Mescal is Irish. Not that it matters. Two former Bonds weren't Brits either. Lazenby is Australian, and Pierce Brosnan is Irish. Also, kind of interesting to see Jack Loudon in the running. His wife, Saoirse Ronan, just revealed that she'd love to play a Bond villain. So is she trying to tip the scales in her husband's favor? There you have it, the six final candidates to be the next James Bond. KOH News Time, 8:13. 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
0: 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KOH News Time 819 as we check right now traffic. Here's Kristen Snow.
9: Now over there in the studio. Good morning. As we continue to move you along here on your Thursday commute, we've got some slowdown out of the North Valleys between Parr Boulevard and the Spaghetti Bowl with an earlier accident just past Audi ahead of that bowl. We've got some slowdown I-80 East between West McCarran and Keystone in that construction zone. Still up on North McCarran both directions between 395 and Pyramid Way. Got some congestion at the Nugget Avenue overpass and 580 South between Plum and Moana. From the KOH Right Now Traffic Center, I'm Kristen Snow.
10: I'm KOH's Lindsay Matherly with your First Alert weather forecast. Expect partly cloudy skies today, warming up to 93 degrees this afternoon, but the big story is going to be the winds and fire danger. Wind gusts could exceed 40 miles per hour this afternoon, which will elevate fire danger across northern Nevada. And there is a chance for a few light showers and thunderstorms. Now tomorrow, better chance for rain here in the Reno-Sparks area, and that's going to cool temperatures down a bit. Our high tomorrow of 80 degrees, and you can expect showers to linger through early Saturday morning before clearing up Saturday afternoon through Sunday.
0: Bank of Inns now 69 degrees. Minden, Gardnerville, Carson City checking in with 69 as well. Cold Springs holding 69. Virginia City also 69 degrees. 63 Truckee. And we've got 60, make that 71 degrees here at KOH Radio Center. 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
0: KOH News Time 820 as our news watch continues. Once again, here's Michael Kastner.
11: The triple murder trial of Lindsay Clancy is in its final phase in Massachusetts. Emily Aketa reports jurors are hearing closing arguments and legal instructions this morning before beginning deliberations.
12: The mother accused of murdering her young children back in 2023. Yesterday, the judge signaling that the jury will now be allowed to consider a manslaughter charge, a defense request.
11: Clancy admits to strangling her three young children, but pleaded not guilty to three counts of first-degree murder. Prosecutors allege the killings were premeditated, while the defense says Clancy suffered a postpartum psychotic break. Rescuers are scrambling to find survivors after devastating flash floods hit the Nepal-Tibet border on Wednesday. Rebecca Bunden reports from Kathmandu that crews have some tough work ahead.
13: There's the terrain, which is incredibly difficult. Also, rain. Just it's extremely difficult circumstances for these rescue teams to even try and reach people. Those very, very narrow roads, which are difficult to reach with large vehicles and heavy machinery at the best of times.
11: Officials say at least 332 people have died, and about 1,000 more are missing, most of them foreign citizens, including dozens of Americans. A small plane crash in Alaska has left 4 people dead. It happened about 135 miles southwest of Anchorage. The Piper PA-24 was approaching the airport near the coastal town of Seldovia Wednesday afternoon when it crashed into shallow water. And actor Samuel Monroe Jr. is dead. He was 52. The Menace to Society actor's family announced on Facebook that he died after a battle with meningitis. His mother, Joyce Patton, wrote asking for prayers for his family and especially his 3 children. He was also known for roles in Tales from the Hood, Set It Off, and The Players Club. I'm Michael Kass.
14: There's a version of Nevada that doesn't show up in the photos. The Sierra Nevada at your back. The valley floor opening wide ahead. The basin that surprises you when you crest a hill you weren't expecting.
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0: KOH News Time 8:23 as we check in with John Sanchez from Sanchez Got Capital Management and a few other businesses as well. It's with the latest on Wall Street. How are we doing?
15: Looking real good, Russ. 235 gain now on the Dow, 0.44%. We're at a trade level of 53,698. NASDAQ higher by 342, 1.31%. And the S&P up 51, or 0.66%. But, you know, kind of like yesterday, the Dow 30 ratio doesn't look that great. We only have 8 positive, 22 negative. But the ones at the top, they're the big boys, the higher priced stocks, and those have a big influence in the calculation. Let's start off with the leader, which is CRM. Salesforce up $43.39, 21.10% gain to $249.04. Second best is NVIDIA, $15.78 increase, up 7.5% to $225.41. And the third best is IBM, up 4.08% or $9.38 to $239.28. At the bottom of the list, we have Disney pulling back 1.41% or $1.56 to $108.07. Second worst is Walmart, lower by 1.4% or $1.46 to $102.89. The third, Mickey D's, down 1.32% or $3.52 to $263.42. Dow's up 240, NASDAQ rising 332, and the S&P higher by 50. I'll see you in 30 minutes to wrap it up. From the office of Sanchez Not Capital Management, I'm John Sanchez, Newstalk 780 KOH.
0: Thank you, John. KOH News Time, 825.
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4: 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Welcome to the spot on the Riverwalk. 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
9: Well, good morning. Looks like we're lightening up just a little bit out on Northern Nevada roads for your Thursday travel. Still congested, though, between Parr Boulevard and Audi Boulevard there, 395 South. A little bit further up, 580 South, between Moana and South Virginia Streets. And up on North McCarran, a little bit of spotty slow and go both directions between 395 and Pyramid Way. That's all I got from the KOH Right Now Traffic Center. I'm Kristen Snow.
0: That's all we need.
10: I'm Hello 8's Lindsay Matherly with your First Alert weather forecast. Today, partly cloudy skies and windy. Gusts 40-plus miles per hour with a high of 93 degrees here in Reno. Tonight, overnight low of 64. And then tomorrow, we've got showers in the forecast with rain and possible thunderstorms. That's going to cool temperatures down a bit. Our high tomorrow of 80 degrees. And it will be breezy at times in the afternoon. And then on Saturday, waking up some light rain in the morning. Mostly sunny in the afternoon with a high on Saturday of 85.
0: And right now we've got 69 degrees, Carson City, a sweltering 71 here at KOH Radio Center. KOH News Time, 8:30. Good morning and happy Thursday, the 27th of August. Just ahead, are we alone, or are we being watched?
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18: I'm Sherry Preston. Dozens of Americans are among the 1,300 missing in the Himalayan mudslide. The death toll stands at more than 350 people as searches go on for those who remain unaccounted for. Closing arguments underway in the Lindsay Clancy murder trial. She is on trial for killing her three children. Her attorney says she was suffering through postpartum psychosis when she murdered them. As for jury instructions, ABC's Peter Haralambu says
19: this case got very complicated yesterday when the judge decided that this jury can consider the lesser included offenses of second degree murder and manslaughter. This is no longer a question of is Clancy unable to tell the difference between right and wrong because of her psychosis and get sent to a facility or get sent to prison because she's guilty of first-degree murder. The jury has more options now.
18: Tropical storm Dolly has formed in the Atlantic Ocean. There is no connection to country music icon Dolly Parton, who died a couple of days ago. Meteorologists say it's just a coincidence. This is ABC News.
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20: KOH News Time is 8:31. Here's the latest from the KOH News Center. I'm Don Marchand. Positive news this morning coming in regards to the Hawk Fire burning north and northwest of Reno. Firefighters went from 15% containment on Monday to 93% containment today. 47 homes across approximately 23 square miles were destroyed by the fire, while 8 others were damaged. In addition to the homes, 1 business was destroyed by the fire. The public is invited to a Hawk Fire community meeting tonight at 7 p.m. at O'Brien Middle School in Reno. Fire managers and local leaders will give an update on the fire, answer questions, and share available resources. Affected residents are encouraged to attend. That school is located at 5000 Silver Lake Road in Reno. Nevada State Police and the Department of Transportation are urging drivers to expect heavier than usual congestion along Interstate 80 and Highway 447. With Black Rock City opening its gates to the annual Burning Man event this week, local agencies are coordinating traffic flow east of town. Officials remind residents and traveling participants alike to leave Reno hotel rooms open for remaining wildfire evacuees and keep emergency lanes clear. RTC board members approved a new $14 million federal grant allocation to purchase an additional 8 zero-emission electric buses for the rapid bus transit system along Virginia Street. The expansion is expected to cut local route emissions by nearly 15% over the next 3 years, while increasing frequency between downtown Reno and the Midtown District during morning and evening commute hours. Delivery of that new fleet is scheduled to get here early next year. Final prep is underway over in Sparks as organizers put the finishing touches on the annual Best of the West Nugget Rib Cook-Off. Starting next Wednesday, over 24 top-tier pitmasters from across the nation will take over Victorian Square, serving up to an estimated 240,000 pounds of ribs over Labor Day weekend. Organizers expect record-breaking crowds this year thanks to expanded parking shuttle services along the and also a new cashless payment system at the event aimed at cutting down wait lines. Russia has confirmed a meeting took place with CIA Director John Ratliff in Moscow this week. The head of Russian foreign intelligence says that discussions were sensitive matters that were discussed, I should say, falling within the authority of the respective intelligence services. And they say that it was nothing unusual. Some media outlets say the U.S. sent Ratliff there to warn Russia not to attack any NATO member states. The number of unemployment claims is down. The Labor Department says it received 203,000 first

0: remainder of the team. Earlier this month, ESPN reported that Buss's siblings voted to sell the remaining 17% of the team to a new ownership group that is led by Josh Kushner and Bob Iger. The two business executives have already bought the majority of the team from Mark Walter.
1: Guess they were throwing her under the bus, huh?
0: Yeah, they are throwing her under. It's a lot. I think 17% of the Lakers is worth a lot of money. You can see why her siblings are saying, let's do this.
1: Exactly.
0: That's the latest from the KOH News Center. I'm Don Marchand. Time for a look at right now traffic on Reno's Morning News. Here's Kristen Snow.
2: Thank you, Don. We've got a couple of accidents to report right now. I-80 East at North Virginia Street in that eastbound off-ramp area. We've also got a traffic accident, I-80 West at Wells Avenue, which is backing things up into the Spaghetti Bowl. Got some slowdowns still, 395 South out of the North Valleys between Parr Boulevard and Audi Boulevard up on North McCarran, both directions. Between 395 and Pyramid Way, we're still seeing some slowdown of 580 South between Plum and Moana and both directions at Nugget Avenue. From the KOH Right Now Traffic Center, I'm Kristen Snow.
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3: Good morning, I'm KOH's Lindsay Matherly with your First Alert weather forecast. Today, partly cloudy skies, warming up to 93 degrees in Reno this afternoon, and it is going to be windy. Starting after 11 a.m., wind gusts could be up to 40-plus miles per hour. And there is a 20% chance for a few light showers or thunderstorms to develop kind of around the Reno-Sparks area. Tonight, overnight low of 64, and then tomorrow, speaking of showers, we've got rain and thunderstorms in the forecast, starting in the morning, lasting through the evening with a high tomorrow of 80 degrees.
1: Right now, 69. 9 degrees. 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I'm Ross Mitchell, and we thank you for joining us here on News Talk 780 KOH. Well, some of the biggest federal agencies, you may have heard about this, including NASA and the Department of Justice, have been hacked by a group from China. I don't know if it's just a group from China or the Chinese government or who, but joining us to take a closer look at this story, National Correspondent Rory O'Neill. Good morning, Mr. O'Neill.
4: Hey there, Ross. Good morning.
1: All right, so is this something the government is doing or just a group of rogue hackers that happen to live in China?
4: No, these are people hired by the Chinese government for this. Essentially, they're contracting out the work. And by the way, the U.S. does the exact same thing. In fact, 2 weeks ago, the president signed, President Trump, signed a national security memorandum that allows private companies that have, in the U.S., that have been vetted by the federal government to conduct offensive cyber operations against foreign criminal groups under federal supervision. So we are essentially doing the same thing that we are accusing China of doing.
1: It's kind of like spy versus spy in the old Mad Magazine, I guess,
4: well,
1: right?
4: It is. And in this case, we saw some new court documents unsealed yesterday. The Department of Justice claims that it disrupted a Chinese hacking operation that was actually trying to get into the computer systems at the Department of Justice. Also, NASA, the Federal Reserve, the U.S. Senate, and the Department of Energy. That's notable because the Department of Energy is they're the ones that have all the nuclear information about the nuclear materials here in the U.S. So that is significant. But two hacking platforms, QScan and QT Router, apparently were being used to penetrate American government systems.
1: So have there been any negative impacts from these hacks as far as actual problems with their systems?
4: Well, they won't tell us, and that sort of makes sense. It's this idea. I compare it to a poker game, right? Let's say you fold. You don't flip your cards over when you're folding, right? Because you don't really want the other guy to know what you have. We don't want China to know just how far they got into our systems or didn't. So they're going to play a little bit coy with it. Although we did hear from the people who run the U.S. Senate computer system saying, they didn't get in here. We held them back. But NASA was a little bit more demure, just saying we don't discuss cybersecurity operations.
1: All right, so I was just thinking about NASA. They could, basically take over the

0: control of a launch, or, you know, if they got in far enough, right?
1: Well,
0: maybe.
1: Maybe. Probably not.
0: Okay.
1: But yeah. So, but look, this is something that's not going to go away. As long as Beijing's computer systems can reach American computer systems and vice versa, this sort of stuff is going to go on forever.
0: All right. Meanwhile, are we being watched by aliens? That's the big question. All these reports on UFOs being spotted. What's the latest with that? And I know you're into the space and galactic scene there.
1: Well, right. It's interesting. Gallup just asked Americans. You know, the government has released a lot of stuff. A lot of videos are being posted on social media. So Gallup says, hey, do you believe any of this? Well, about half of Americans, 49%, think that all that UFO stuff we're seeing in those videos, they think that's either man-made or Mother Nature, and don't really buy the story that it's little green men. But 37% say at least some of those videos probably show alien spacecraft. So that's pretty remarkable.
0: It's kind of interesting. We haven't figured out where they're coming from, if that's what those are,
1: right?
0: They got to have a base somewhere, I would think.
1: Well, right. Or they're not reaching out to us or whatever it may be. And, you know, there are still physics involved and distances that have to be traveled that are remarkable. Yeah. I do think it's also funny that 78% of those in the survey said the U.S. government knows more about UFOs than it's willing to tell the public. So there's still a lot of suspicion about what Uncle Sam knows about UFOs.
0: All right. They don't want to create a panic, right? Rory O'Neill, as always, thanks for the update. Have a great day, and we'll talk to you again tomorrow. Take care.
1: Hey, thanks, Ross. Talk to you then.
0: You got it. Rory O'Neill for us in Orlando, Florida this morning. KOH News Time, 8:42.
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0: 8:46, and with all the dry conditions, we thought we would shine the comedy spotlight on Jim Gaffigan, who wonders, is global warming a message from a higher power? Well, is it, Buck?
15: I don't know much about global warming, but I do know they stopped debating it. Something's happening. In 20 years, what are we going to tell our children and grandchildren? Because they're going to ask us. They're going to come to us. They're going to be like, did you know about global warming? And we're going to be like, I mean, I heard about it. I brought my own cup to Starbucks. There's floods. There's fires. There's a pandemic. In biblical times, these would have been messages from God. Like, we don't know. God might be up there right now like, are they getting any of these messages? And God's assistant's like, no, sir. Set the entire state of California on fire. Did they get the message? One woman is saying it's space lasers, sir. What about the pandemic? I said a plague. They're blaming the guy who came up with Microsoft Word.
0: KOH News Time, 8:47.
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0: 8:48 as we check right now traffic on KOH. Here's Kristen Snow.
17: Well, good morning. Continuing to see several slowdowns out on Northern Nevada roads, I-80 East between West McCarran and Keystone, still in that construction area. We do have some heavy traffic. I-80 westbound between Wells Avenue and the Spaghetti Bowl, backing things up to the Nugget Resort at this time with that earlier accident at Wells Avenue. 395 south between Clear Acre and Audi Boulevard, still congested both directions up on North McCarran between 395 and Pyramid Way. 580 south between Plum and Moana, and some congestion at Nugget Avenue, both directions. From the KOH Right Now Traffic Center, I'm Kristen Snow.
18: I'm KOH's Lindsay Matherly with your First Alert weather forecast. Expect partly cloudy skies today, warming up to 93 degrees this afternoon, but the big story is going to be the winds and fire danger. Wind gusts could exceed 40 miles per hour this afternoon, which will elevate fire danger across northern Nevada. And there is a chance for a few light showers and thunderstorms. Now tomorrow, better chance for rain here in the Reno-Sparks area, and that's going to cool temperatures down a bit. Our high tomorrow of 80 degrees, and you can expect showers to linger through early Saturday morning before clearing up Saturday afternoon through Sunday.
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19: A Delta Airlines flight from Los Angeles to Boston was forced to divert to Detroit after the captain became ill mid-flight on Tuesday.
20: This is the captain. I'm the one that's ill. I'm going to taxi the jet to the gate, and then I need to go to the hospital. Roger.
19: Delta says the flight landed safely, and the flight was recrewed before continuing to Boston. The nature of the illness was not disclosed. Actor Tim Curry has died. He was 80 years old. Curry is best known for his role as Dr. Frankenfurter in the Rocky Horror Picture Show.
21: I see you shiver with anticipation.
19: TMZ reports Curry had been dealing with health issues for years and passed away Tuesday night. He's also known for his role as Pennywise in 1990's It and as the hotel clerk, Mr. Hector, in Home Alone 2, Lost in New York. A Florida judge is set to rule whether Andrew and Tristan Tate will remain in a Miami jail while awaiting extradition to England on rape charges. The social media influencers are facing dozens of charges in the UK, including rape, assault, and facilitating the travel of another for exploitation. The Miami Herald says federal prosecutors want the Tate brothers detained because they're allegedly a flight risk and a danger to the community. We are 2 weeks to the start of football season. Pew Research says 47% of Americans don't even like football. It's not being un-American. It has more to do with time. More from Bree Tennis.
1: According to the NFL, the average professional football game has only 60 minutes of play, 15 minutes per quarter. Yet each game lasts, on average, 3 hours and 12 minutes. And those football minutes defy time because they stop the game clock, not the real clock.
19: I'm Michael Cass.
2: There's a version of Nevada that doesn't show up in the photos. The Sierra Nevada at your back. The valley floor opening wide ahead. The basin that surprises you when you crest a hill you weren't expecting. The kind of quiet that makes you feel like you found something real. That's the Nevada the Tacoma was made for, and the Tundra too. At Campani Carson City Toyota, we know the people who drive these trucks aren't just commuting. They're hauling, exploring, working land that means something, driving roads that don't have names on any map, getting out to places most people don't even know exist, living a version of Nevada that's completely their own. We've been part of this community for over 30 years. And when you're ready to find a truck that fits the life you're actually living in Northern Nevada, not the one on a brochure, we want to be the place you find it. Come see us at Carson City Toyota in Carson City. Let's drive Northern Nevada forward together.
22: We got to be really careful with Putin.
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0: KOH News Time 6:53 as we get a final look at the market for this hour. Here is John Sanchez from Sanchez Gott Capital Management. How are we doing, sir?
30: Still holding steady, Ross. 177 gain on the Dow, 0.23%. NASDAQ up 328, 1.25%. And the S&P gaining 48 or 0.63%. Well, as I've mentioned on most of the reports this morning, it's all about NVIDIA. Again, this was, as I discussed, leading into yesterday's earnings release. This is what the street was focusing on this week. NVIDIA's numbers after the close yesterday, and boy, did the numbers come out in everybody's favor. Chipmaker projected to see revenue growth hit 70% in fiscal 2028, far higher than the 44% Wall Street was looking for. They beat on earnings per share. They beat on the revenue, on and on and on. So again, that stock's just doing amazing. But hey, as I said yesterday, look at NVIDIA as a big octopus, right? Its tentacles just go through so many different areas of tech and AI and so on and so forth. So everybody looks at them as the barometer. If they're doing well, then everybody else should do well. And that's the reason we're seeing such big strength in the NASDAQ today. NVIDIA itself right now up $16.93, 8.07% gain to $226.55. Other than that, been a fairly quiet day. We don't have a lot of action going on in oil, just a 31-cent rise right now at $82.54 a barrel. Bond market's just a snoozer. Matter of fact, we're unchanged on the 10-year and the 30-year. Yeah, 5 years down, 1 basis point. Just as a reminder, as you and I discussed earlier in the week, tomorrow we have the world leaders, of course, well, they've been there for a while. Yeah, Jackson Hole throughout the week. But tomorrow, the big speech from Kevin Warsh, the new Federal Reserve chairman, many are saying he's pretty much going to remain closed-lipped and really no indication. But I'll tell you, there's been a few former Fed governors on CNBC this morning hinting, as they like to do, that the next move of the Fed is going to be an interest rate increase, not a hold or not a decrease, but an actual increase. And,
0: but,
30: you know.
0: Maybe they're just trying to wait and see what Old Faithful does and then take their cue from that, right?
30: Could be. But what I've tend to learn over the years, Ross, is these, you know, ex-Fed governors, you know, voting members of the Fed, they're still very well connected with current Fed members. And you know, you've heard me joke many times on the radio that this is an orchestrated event at the Fed, right? The Fed will send these current members out for lunch and dinner speeches and things and kind of drop some hints to Wall Street of what the Fed's, you know, thinking and what the next move is. I'm just wondering if it's the same type of thing with these former non-voting members, obviously, since they're so well connected with the existing voting members. Yeah, how many lunches and dinners and things do they have? And little subtle hints are dropped to them, and then they turn around and give it to the media. So that's just kind of where we sit at this morning. But like I said, quite surprised the bond market's just, you know, like I said, sitting unchanged on the 10 here. All right, I'll leave you with the Dow up 163, the NASDAQ gaining 336, S&P's up 48. Back with you at 1 o'clock for the closing numbers, 3 o'clock for the show. Have a great day, Ross. From the office of Sanchez Capital Management, I'm John Sanchez, News Talk 780 KOH.
0: Somehow I think they do more partying than working at this thing.
30: Oh, no doubt about it.
0: Do they need that many days?
30: We shall see.
0: KOH News Time, 850.
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0: 8:57 as we get a wrap-up report on the 8 o'clock hour commute. Here's Kristen Snow.
17: Well, thank you so much. Still seeing a fair amount of traffic in and out of the Spaghetti Bowl with that accident westbound at Wells Avenue. That is creating some slowdown all the way back to the Nugget Resort. 395 South at Audi, I-80 East between West McCarran and Keystone, and looks like 580 South between Plum and Moana. Everything else is clearing out quite nicely for your Thursday commute. Have a lovely day from the KOH Right Now Traffic Center. I'm Kristen Snow.
18: I'm Coloway to Lindsay Matherly with your First Alert weather forecast. Today, partly cloudy skies and windy. Gusts 40-plus miles per hour with a high of 93 degrees here in Reno. Tonight, overnight low of 64, and then tomorrow, we've got showers in the forecast with rain and possible thunderstorms. That's going to cool temperatures down a bit. Our high tomorrow of 80 degrees, and it will be breezy at times in the afternoon. And then on Saturday, waking up some light rain in the morning, mostly sunny in the afternoon with a high on Saturday of 85.
0: 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KOH News Time, 8:58 as we clear the deck for the Vince Show by asking the proverbial question, Did you know human stomach acid is strong enough to dissolve a razor blade over time? Did you know Blu-rays debuted in 2006? Meaning the format is now 20 years old. By comparison, the DVD debuted in 1997 and was the premier format for less than 10 years. And yes, new DVDs are still being made along with Blu-rays. And cats are the serial killers of the animal world. Now you're asking, what do you mean by that? Well, they're responsible for killing off at least 33 species of birds, mammals, and reptiles. And back to CDs, the first one that was made and sold in the U.S., Bruce Springsteen's Born in the USA back in 1984. Armed with that pertinent information, go well, and we'll see you back here tomorrow morning at 5 for Reno's Morning News Plus Friday. Have a great day.
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4: Rescues continue across Nepal and Tibet following catastrophic mudslides and flooding throughout a popular tourist valley. More than 350 people have died, according to Nepali police, and at least 1,300 others are missing. A State Department spokesperson tells ABC News they are aware of approximately 90 Americans who may be impacted by the floods and is closely tracking the situation. And the U.S. confirming three American citizens have been safely rescued in Nepal. ABC's James Longman has more.
7: There's an urgent search and rescue operation now underway to find people trapped or swept away. The deadly waves sped down the mountain at more than 40 miles per hour, the energy equivalent to a 5.2 magnitude earthquake. Experts say it was triggered by a massive landslide which hit a glacier and melted tons of ice along the way.
4: The State Department says it's also deploying a disaster response advisor to the region to support response. And the State Department says it's also pledging $500,000 in assistance through Catholic Relief Services for emergency services. Closing arguments underway in Massachusetts today in the Lindsay Clancy trial. The mother charged with killing her three children in 2023. Defense attorneys claim she was suffering from postpartum psychosis. ABC's Peter Haralambos has more on what the jury must decide.
9: This case got very complicated yesterday when the judge decided that this jury can consider the lesser included offenses of second degree murder and manslaughter. This is no longer a question of, is Clancy unable to tell the difference between right and wrong because of her psychosis and get sent to a facility, or get sent to prison because she's guilty of first degree murder. The jury has more options now.
4: And the judge is now instructing the jury after closing arguments ended. Tropical storm Dolly has formed in the Atlantic. Forecasters are tracking its path, which remains far off the U.S. coast at this time. You're listening to ABC News.
2: There's a version of Nevada that doesn't show up in the photos. The Sierra Nevada at your back. The valley floor opening wide ahead. The basin that surprises you when you crest a hill you weren't expecting. The kind of quiet that makes you feel like you found something real. That's the Nevada the Tacoma was made for, and the Tundra too. At Campani Carson City Toyota, we know the people who drive these trucks aren't just commuting. They're hauling, exploring, working land that means something, driving roads that don't have names on any map, getting out to places most people don't even know exist, living a version of Nevada that's completely their own. We've been part of this community for over 30 years, and when you're ready to find a truck that fits the life you're actually living in Northern Nevada, not the one on a brochure, we want to be the place you find it. Come see us at Carson City Toyota in Carson City. Let's drive Northern Nevada forward together.
10: Be optional.
4: New promise for those with advanced stages of pancreatic cancer. The FDA has approved a new drug that has shown promising signs in clinical trials. ABC News medical contributor Dr. Darian Sutton says while it's not a cure for pancreatic cancer, it could add years to a patient's life.
12: It's an oral daily pill that targets a key genetic driver of tumor growth, and in studies it was shown that when given to patients with metastatic pancreatic cancer, it doubled their median survival to just over 13 months compared to about 6.5 months for patients on standard chemotherapy. A third of the patients saw tumor shrinkage, and some patients lived years beyond the treatment.
4: The drug is likely to be covered by insurance. New developments in the controversial license plate tracking cameras being used by police across the country. Here's ABC's Marcus Moore.
13: The company behind the cameras watching America's roads is now under investigation by Congress. In a letter to the CEO of Flock Safety, Missouri Senator Hawley accuses the company of building an unprecedented national surveillance network, saying Congress never authorized the network your industry has built. Flock's license plate reader cameras photograph every passing vehicle and enter the information into a database that police can search, no warrant needed. More than 120,000 have been installed in 49 states.
4: A nonprofit starting a database of local governments canceling Flock contracts. One of the world's most celebrated and best-selling artists have died. Japan's Yayoi Kusama was best known for her polka dot sculptures. Michelle Franz and ABC.
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2: There's a version of Nevada that doesn't show up in the photos. The Sierra Nevada at your back. The valley floor opening wide ahead. The basin that surprises you when you crest a hill you weren't expecting. The kind of quiet that makes you feel like you found something real. That's the Nevada the Tacoma was made for, and the Tundra too. At Campani Carson City Toyota, we know the people who drive these trucks aren't just commuting. They're hauling, exploring, working land that means something, driving roads that don't have names on any map, getting out to places most people don't even know exist, living a version of Nevada that's completely their own. We've been part of this community for over 30 years, and when you're ready to find a truck that fits the life you're actually living in Northern Nevada, not the one on a brochure, we want to be the place you find it. Come see us at Carson City Toyota in Carson City. Let's drive Northern Nevada forward together.
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19: Rising from the heart of the swamp, a beacon of truth is casting its light. From sea to shining sea, The Vince Show. Here's Vince Colonnaise.
20: Okay, 844-484-3872. 844-4-THE-USA. That's the way to join us today. From coast to coast, from sea to shining sea, there never was a border crisis. It never happened. Don't believe your lying life experience. That's the new message from Democrats as they're trying to diminish one of President Trump's greatest strengths going into a midterm that is, well, if the president gets his way, going to be a referendum on Donald Trump's successes. That's the plan here. Democrats are now trying to convince you all over the place that there never was a border crisis. Illegal aliens never poured in. Lakin Riley, Jocelyn Nungaray, Stephanie Minter, they were never killed by illegal aliens. It's all just a ridiculous boogeyman, a made-up lie by the Republicans to scare you into voting for them. Coming from the party that specializes in attempting to scare voters into supporting them, that would be the Democrats. They do that all the time. So who's doing this? Well, Senator Chris Murphy, who is never hesitates to adopt the single dumbest talking point in his party, is now saying that the invasion of illegal immigrants, illegal aliens into the United States of America by the tens of millions is a fake problem. It's fake. Didn't happen. It's ridiculous that you care about it. You're a conspiracy theorist if you believe this. Take a listen. Here's Chris Murphy, an actual United States senator.
21: What can and should be...
20: Oh, and by the way, I'm sorry, just as I set this up, you're going to hear the lovely Dolly Parton singing for some reason in the music bed on this. This is not our doing. This is whatever stage he was seated on. Apparently, they were playing Dolly Parton music as he lied. So here we go.
21: What can and should be done to solve this problem?
22: Well, I guess you first have to identify what the problem is. The problem, according to the Trump administration, is a country that has been invaded. A country that is at risk physically because of the presence of people from other countries. That is a fake problem. That is not a real problem.
20: A ton of the murders, by the way, in Fairfax County, Virginia, just outside the nation's capital, have been committed this year by illegal aliens. That's a fake problem, you see, as there's blood in the streets.
22: Nobody likes to hear this.
21: What can and should be done to solve this problem?
22: Well, I guess you first have to identify what the problem is. The problem, according to the Trump administration, is a country that has been invaded, a country that is at risk physically because of the presence of people from other countries. That is a fake problem. That is not a real problem. Nobody likes to hear this.
21: What can and should be done?
20: Hold on. Hold on. I'm sorry. This clip is now replaying. So here's the thing. It's a fake problem, is what Chris Murphy's telling you. Not real. It's just in your imagination. It's running away from you. Come on now. Get right. You got to support Democrats. Supporting Donald Trump does nothing for you. So this takes us back to the Biden era attempts to wipe your mind, to make you ignore what was actually happening around you. It's not a crisis, it's a challenge. People are not pouring in. To the extent that that's happening at all, it's very little. It's, you know, Kamala Harris has it under control. She's the border czar. They just lie to you. It's the same old playbook. It's the same old disgraceful, virtue-free, absolutely disgusting playbook. We'll just lie. Let's just lie to the voters. And also he's trying to diminish President Trump's greatest strength, which is, of course, securing that border like that. Didn't take a new law. It took a new president. It took a president who was willing to enforce the law. President Trump is willing to enforce the law. And now we have a secure border. And now we have record levels of deportations. And now we just set a monthly record for the most deportations in American history. That's all thanks to President Trump and the people he has working around him. That's, in other words, thanks to you, the American voter. And they just lie, lie, lie to you. This particular lie also showed up this week in a conversation between Chris Cuomo. Remember Chris Cuomo? One-time CNN guy. He's on News Nation these days. Brother to former New York Governor Andrew Cuomo of nursing home death fame. And he was on with Andrew Colvert. The two of them were seated together. Andrew Colvert's a great guy from Turning Point and the Charlie Kirk program. And the two of them were having, I think, a perfectly decent conversation, although Chris Cuomo kept suggesting that there's no way Democrats will ever be an open borders party. They're not open borders people. What evidence do you have for that? In fact, claims about them being open borders in the past were based on nothing but boogeymen conjured up by Republicans. Am I taking crazy pills? This is one of the single biggest issues in American history, certainly this century. President Trump was elected in an overwhelming majority because people were sick of this crap during the Biden era. And now we're to believe that it never even happened? That you were in a fugue state, that you envisioned, that you just came up with this, you conjured this up. Listen to Chris Cuomo and Andrew Colvert. Listen to this.
1: Open borders. No open borders. And in fact, I bet you.
5: You feel confident about that? If the Democrats say it's 2028 and AOC wins the presidency, do you think, or Ossoff or whoever, Mark Kelly, do you think that the border is going to remain shut? Or do you think there's going to be a massive wave of immigrants that go, oh, Democrat in power, we're flooding the border again?
1: I do not believe that any serious Democrat running for major office is going to say we should have no borders. And
20: they're never going to say that. They don't declare outright that they want to destroy the country. They sell you on a lie. Now, are there communists who are trying to run for office right now who are going to say things like abolish ICE, open borders? Yeah, sure, that's happening. But among that top level establishment Democrat rigged primary process, this is our nominee, who's going to represent us? They're going to put forward somebody who's just going to mouth lyrics that have nothing to do with the underlying substance of their party. What was Joe Biden? Joe Biden was held out as the Mr. Reasonable, Rational. He cares about the little guy. He cares about the military. This is the kind of crap that they were trying to sell to the American people. And then he gets into office. He's nothing more than like a mascot for the Democrat Party. He's the Mickey Mouse of the White House, and they rarely roll him out. And then the rest of the time, they've got our borders wide open. They're importing people by the millions. They're using nominally religious organizations to do it, using your taxpayer money to do it under the cover of darkness, flying them deep into the country, putting them in blue states, padding the numbers for the Electoral College and congressional seats. You think they're going to just stand up there and be like, hey, here's our plan. We're opening the borders to benefit Democrats for the rest of this country's limited history after we do this. You think they're going to say that out loud, Chris? No, of course not. They're not campaigning on, here's how we're going to wreck the country.
1: Or that we should have floods of unvetted people.
5: You have the backbone when those sob stories, the crying migrant mothers with, you know, from Honduras are flooding the border and you got 150 other countries present at the border, that they're going to have the backbone to say, sorry, you can't come in. Or do you think they're going to come in? They're going to come in, Chris. Like, you're crazy if you don't think they're going to come in.
1: But that's just scare tactic. You don't know that. You're just speculating.
5: No, it's not, man. Like,
1: you're speculating because you guys create.
20: Is it actually Chris Cuomo? Was he in a coma? Maybe that's what it was. Maybe his name is wrong. He was in a coma for the entirety of the Biden administration. That's crazy. That would never happen. A country would just open its borders and then people banging on the door would be allowed in. People would swim across the Rio Grande.
3: dispense with their documents before they jumped in the water, arrive on the American side, claim asylum under no basis whatsoever, never return to their asylum hearings after Joe Biden puts them deep into the country. That would never happen. That's just scaremongering. It's like, are you serious? You're still sticking with that?
1: The numbers of what happened under the Biden administration.
5: The Democrats.
1: I get why you're saying what you're saying, because you guys have scared yourselves about open borders, and you have created a boogeyman about what Biden did.
3: What?
1: Immigration is a really important story. And
3: how is it a boogeyman? Are you listening? Jim, are you listening to this? This is
6: close. Unfortunately.
3: This is so crazy. This is an IQ test. You're listening to this. This is a complete IQ test. If you fall for that, I'm sorry. You have the IQ of a pet rock. There's how? How can you fall for this crap? And Andrew Colvin, he's been very sweet and nice, but I'm glad he's being insistent here. He's like, Chris, you're crazy. You're being crazy if you don't realize what Democrats have in store for the country if they get the keys again.
1: I believe the Trump administration has benefited greatly from mistakes made by the Biden administration
3: mistakes.
1: And by Democrats.
3: A mistake is like you trip trying to go up the stairs. Maybe Joe Biden did that a lot. There were a lot of mistaken foot placement. You know what I mean? That might be a mistake. A mistake is like getting like a statistic wrong because you just messed up the math. A mistake isn't welcome to America. We're going to fly you deep into the country. Let's do it under the cover of darkness so the American people can't see it. And then stick you with the bill. Stick the American people with the bill. It's not a mistake. It's an intentional betrayal. It's a mistake. So you have the Chris's, they're all coming out. And by the way, giving a bad name to Chris's. There's so many great Chris's out there. But you got Chris Murphy lying to you. Chris Murphy's like, yeah, it's totally fake. No Americans have been killed by illegal aliens. He's trying to do a Jedi mind trick on you. These aren't the droids you're looking for. No American, of course, tons of Americans have been killed by illegal aliens. He said it's fake. Chris Cuomo saying, nah, the Democrats, open borders, you sure? I don't think so. That's not the kind of party that would do that. Yes, it is. What? Didn't you cover it in some capacity? Weren't you aware of it?
1: I think that the needle's starting to swing because of the tactics of ICE. But the rules of who gets to come in, under what conditions, what you do about the people who are here illegally, and how you do that is all really, really important. But it's about solutions.
3: It's about solutions. Now, this... what you just heard from him is the way that Washington starts these conversations. It's like the flock cameras, right? The flock camera debate is an amazing debate because we shouldn't be debating whether to put up flock cameras in American communities. There should be no reason for them. You know why we have a reason for them? They opened the borders. They opened the prisons. They made your life chaos. And now they tell you the answer is more government to hover over you to solve the problem government created. Okay, so what about this thing with the border? It's the same deal. They opened up the border, and now the big thing is we need solutions. We need solutions to all these people who are here. How'd they get here? The government let them in. So who's the solution to it? It's the government. Okay, explain this to me. How is the government going to be the solution? Well, you see, Vince, we're going to have what we call comprehensive immigration reform. Well, that sounds nice. What's comprehensive immigration reform? Well, if I'm being honest, it's a gigantic amnesty for every illegal alien we've allowed into the country. But maybe nobody else will ever do it. Well, hold on a second. If you give away citizenship to foreign nationals who've invaded our country, how is that going to prevent other illegal aliens from believing that'll happen again in the future? Oh, it won't, but maybe it'll work out. No, it won't. It won't work out. And so Chris Cuomo is selling you on this idea that what we need is more laws. Well, it turns out, first and foremost, all we needed was a new president. We have laws. You're ready for a law? I'll give you a law. It's illegal to come into the country without permission. That's a law. That's a real law. It's illegal. Well, why did people do it anyway? Because nobody was enforcing it. Is this hard to understand? Do we have to do a Schoolhouse Rock episode on how this works? You've got to enforce the law. So you need a president to do that. And if Democrats are in office, they can come up with any law they want. If they don't enforce it, what good is it? We need a president who will, which is why we need Democrats to stay out of power. More ahead on The Vince Show.
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4: 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Breaking things down so clearly, even liberals will understand. Vince Colonnese.
20: Yeah, that really is the whole ballgame, isn't it? That Democrats just don't enforce the laws we actually have. And then they tell you we need new laws to address the crisis that they created by not enforcing the old ones. What a disgusting game that they routinely play with us. Of course, now we have President Trump in office, and the border is sealed tight enough that it could preserve the food in your refrigerator. It is tightly sealed, very tightly sealed, which is great news. So, we've got some good news there. I also have more audio from, Chris Murphy here. What else did he say on this idiotic conversation that he had? What is this called? It's the Connecticut Mirror in the Room podcast, Jim. Did anyone advise them on the name of this podcast? This is an unwieldy name. Do people really remember that? The Connecticut Mirror in the Room podcast. There's a lot going on here.
7: I think it's the Connecticut Mirror in the Room podcast.
20: Oh, I see. The name of the publication is the Connecticut Mirror. It's the In the Room podcast. I mean, oh, I see. It's a front row seat. You get to be in the room with such luminaries as Chris Murphy. Okay. All right. So how are Democrats doing with the radicals in their party? Are they keeping some distance from the people who want to destroy America? Here's Chris Murphy on that subject on the In the Room podcast. The
9: Democratic Party has become a shrinking coalition because of these litmus tests. Now, all of those litmus tests are on issues that are really, really important, right? But it's created a tent that's really, really small. I would argue that our two tent poles as a party should be pretty simple, that we are going to unrig the economy to give less power to corporations and more powers to workers.
20: Okay, this is the party that did more to enrich the pharmaceutical companies during COVID than anybody. We're going to unrig the party. This is the party that is doing insider training out the wazoo. Nancy Pelosi has never been richer. Yeah, we're going to unrig all of this. This is the party. This is the party that routinely rigs everything. They use dark money more than anybody in American politics. Spare us, please.
9: And we're going to unrig the democracy. We're going to get billionaire and corporate power out of our politics. Okay, if you agree with those two things, I want you in the.
20: Is he going to distance himself from George Soros now? Is that going to happen, Jim? Are they going to reject George Soros money? Is that the plan? They're going to throw Reid Hoffman out. That's the big plan now. What a scam! It's like we're going to distance ourselves from the billionaires, and of course they've got all these billionaire backers that they love having in their corner, who have been nothing but agents of chaos. Nothing. What about that Roy Neville Singham, that billionaire? He lives in China, the guy who's funding all these Democrat Party insurrections across the country. Are you going to distance yourself from him, Chris Murphy?
9: Those two things, I want you in the tent. And if you disagree with me on other issues that I feel are really important, like guns or climate or gay rights, let's have that conversation. And I'm much more likely to persuade you, for instance, that drag shows are.
20: Wait, is he saying that there's room in the Democrat Party for people who believe in traditional marriage? Is that what he's saying? He's saying, if you have differences of opinion from me on gay rights, then let's have that. I don't think that is actually the position of your party, Senator. You're not big on the whole traditional marriage thing. More ahead on The Vince Show.
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26: There's a version of Nevada that doesn't show up in the photos. The Sierra Nevada at your back. 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
7: All right, one more from Chris Murphy, because I just can't help myself. And I haven't actually heard this clip yet, but you need to. This is Chris Murphy saying that the problem with the right. Oh, he said he's assessing you. The problem with American conservatives is that they're, quote, spiritually adrift. You're spiritually adrift. You're unmoored. You just have no sense of the eternal. Let's get a sermon from Chris Murphy.
9: So it should cause yourself to think, are our priorities right? Are we believing things to be true that might not be true? And so that's where the book starts.

0: Presbyterian minister. Here's the nominee for the Democrats in Texas. 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
1: The Democrats have a weird candidate.
2: God is non-binary. There are many more than two biological sexes. In fact, there are six. It is now existential that we try to reduce our meat consumption. The American flag is such a complicated symbol for most of us. Prophetic voices like Jesus have helped me reckon with my own whiteness, my own masculinity. Our southern border should be like our front porch. There should be a giant welcome mat out front. No need to sit and cry over, you know, your whiteness or your masculinity. They're gonna call me a radical leftist.
3: Something that you love that's not family or friends.
2: I love, and just say this because it's on my mind, the trans children.
1: The Democrats have a weird candidate.
4: Low T Tallarico, too weak for Texas. Lone Star Liberty PAC is responsible for the content of this ad.
0: Kill shot. Kill shot. Jim, you're an expert on Texas. You've done some immersion education on the subject. How does Texas respond to a spot like that? What do Texans think when they see something like that?
5: Yeah, they're not going to go for a guy like that. Some will, actually, sadly.
0: Some will. Do they all live in Austin?
5: Austin, Dallas, San Antonio.
0: Couple. I got a little more faith in San Antonio. Maybe. You know, but this is crazy, man. This is super crazy. This guy's running to become the next senator from Texas. You hear that? God is non-binary. There are six genders. Here's a question for the next debate. Is Talafrico going to do one? How about this? Name them. Name the six genders, would you? You said there are six genders. Would you name them one after the other? Wouldn't that be a great debate question? I'd love to see Talafrico answer that question. Any reporter, anywhere, just stick a microphone in his face and ask him, what are the six genders? Tell us. And then define them. What is the definition of each of those genders you've just laid out? Guy's he is a freak show. He's a freak show. And there's a lot of these freak shows on the left. You see, Debbie Dingell is upset that everybody is asking Democrats about Hassan Piker, the anti-American communist torture his dog whack job. Hassan Piker, for those of you who don't follow along in detail because you have like a normal life, Hassan Piker is a left-wing podcaster, a communist podcaster. He's achieved some level of success. Lots of people have been watching him, at least by the numbers. And he's been campaigning with people like Abdul El-Sayed. He appeared on campaign stages with him. There's all these pictures of them fist bumping and holding each other close. And now he's become something of a liability for Abdul El-Sayed because he's, again, an anti-American whack job. So there's the left right now. Some lefties are kind of doing the Jeremiah Wright treatment for him. Like, oh, I barely know him. I don't agree with all of his opinions. And no. Some of that's repugnant. And meanwhile, like, they've spent a lot of time with the guy. They were very comfortable hanging out with him up until he became a political liability in the states in which they're running now in these general elections. And Debbie Dingell, with the single funniest name in all of Congress, it's alliterative and humorous, she was just out giving a speech, and she was yelling at the reporters who were present, screaming at them, don't ask me about Hassan Piker. No more asking about Hassan Piker. Not allowed to ask about Hassan Piker. Now, I don't know about you, Jim, but my understanding of American politics is, if you don't want somebody to talk about something, you don't usually scream at them to stop talking about it. Don't talk about this subject. It kind of makes everyone think, oh, we should talk about that subject. Here's Debbie Dingell screaming about it.
6: I'm done. So don't any reporter ask me again about Hassan Piker. It's not what November is about. Republicans are trying to make it. They're trying to divide us. And we got to stop letting them try to divide.
0: It's Republicans' fault that Hassan Piker's a psychopath and that your candidates keep cozying up to him. It's your fault. If you voted for Trump, it's your fault that occurred. I love how everything is Trump's fault. Everything is the fault of Trump and his supporters. Democrats are never responsible for the depravity of their own actions. Never.

0: And Debbie Dingell, boy, she does not want you lumping her in the same sentence with Hassan Piker anymore. You know? Hassan Piker and Debbie Dingell. And Debbie Dingell and Hassan Piker. And if you say those names together too frequently, I think people are going to get a bad association. They're going to associate the two of those people together, Hassan Piker and Debbie Dingell and Debbie Dingell and Hassan Piker. You know what I mean? So I would hesitate before you keep repeating it, because Debbie Dingell and Hassan Piker don't want you to keep saying Debbie Dingell and Hassan Piker. It's really important that you resist doing that, because it's inconvenient to Debbie Dingell that you mention Hassan Piker in the same sentence with her. Whatever happened to the old surly reporters, remember? Like, there was an era of reporting where a reporter wouldn't take kindly to being told by a lawmaker what to do and how to do their job. Where are all the reporters sticking microphones in Debbie Dingell's face this morning? Going, hey, why are you so desperate to separate yourself from Hassan Piker? What has he said? What has he done that you find repugnant enough to establish distance from him? You think it's a mistake, maybe, that your party is defined by a guy like Hassan Piker? Any chance? By the way, like, I think we should all just spend all of our time on social media now in Debbie Dingell's replies, just asking her about her relationship with Hassan Piker and why she's so insistent that the rest of us not think about it at all. That's what these guys are up to. It's just amazing. It's just amazing. Oh, man. Republicans, you are being dealt the most obvious winning hand in any election. And yet I am still concerned that you are going to face plant before you get to the finish line, that you're going to trip before you get to the finish line. I was talking to Dan Bongino this morning on his excellent show. Dan and I trade off conversations every week. He comes on the radio show, and then I join him on his podcast on alternating weeks. And I joined him today, and we were talking about this. And one of the conversations was just about how President Trump has an incredible, really does have an incredible list of achievements that he's going into the midterms with. And he's asking voters to make this a referendum on him. He really wants the American people to think about President Trump and his track record as they cast their ballots this November. And that would be a real favor to especially Republicans who have failed to deliver on the Trump agenda in their capacity as members of the House and the Senate. And I told Dan, you know, I noticed this week that President Trump got on Truth Social, and he posted a screen grab of a friend of ours. His name's Matt Van Swall, who is a really talented, just really candidly, a talented internet communicator. He's always talking about the excesses of the left and his appreciation for the Trump administration. But something Matt had posted within the last week was about all these Republicans who have failed to meet the obligations of the American people. And he's really disappointed in so many Republican elected officials. And guess who shared that story? President Trump. President Trump screen grabbed Matt Van Swall's entire post and then posted it to Truth Social. Now, dummies in the media are like, why is Trump attacking himself? Trump's not attacking himself, you morons. Trump's position is he needs backup. He needs people in Washington who are going to support his agenda. Just an obvious, right off the top of my head, assessment of President Trump's time in office this time around really redounds to his benefit. That border we were talking about in the first half hour, which was wide open, is now airtight. That's a massive victory. In fact, that's exactly what we voted for. Illegal aliens are being deported in record numbers. Do we want more deportations? Well, absolutely. We voted for mass deportations, but they're being deported in record numbers. We have net migration out of the country. We have American citizens, native-born Americans, getting jobs. That's a reversal of the trend that was occurring under Biden, when all the jobs gains were going to immigrants, and the workforce is growing in the private sector, shrinking in the government sector. That's a reversal of the Biden trend. That's a big deal. The murder rate is at record lows. Again, this is just all off the top of my head. This is the kind of stuff that I've been thrilled about from the Trump era. The big, beautiful law is that no longer just a bill. It seems forgotten, but of course it is very important considering it happened this Congress going into the midterms. It was an achievement by the president. What did it do? It made permanent the tax cuts from the original Trump tax cuts. It cut taxes for Americans all across the country. It cut taxes when it came to Social Security and overtime and tips. These are massive victories for working people who are trying to figure out how to make ends meet. Huge. The cost of drugs is coming down, the biggest drop in a single month since March of 1963. We just experienced it in July of this year. That's a big deal. And so are there other challenges? No doubt. Is the president able to do everything on his own? Absolutely not. But if you're going to assess the record, you're going to be pretty pleased by what you view, if you're viewing it in any way, in a neutral way. So President Trump's going to go into this convention in Dallas with, I think, a really incredible and important story to tell. And if Republicans can grow the numbers this November, it will be in spite of their shortcomings. I mean, the rest of the Republicans. It will be in spite of their shortcomings. It'll be because President Trump has succeeded at levels that so many of them did not. That's just the truth. And if they lose, by the way, if Republicans lose ground this November, they're going to have to own that. Why did they lose? Why did they lose? It won't be because of President Trump. That guy moved heaven and earth to make you successful. If Republicans lose control of both houses of Congress or one house of Congress, it will be as a result, in some small part at least, of their own shortcomings, especially in the United States Senate, where they can't pass a simple thing like the Save America Act. It's obvious. I've been spending all year warning about it. This audience is going to be, of course, more locked in than a lot of people, more locked in down in the fight, no matter what, in spite of the shortcomings of so many of these Republicans. And that's what makes you wonderful. But I've been saying all year long, if anyone who's truly on President Trump's side is somehow dissuaded from going to the polls and participating in the midterms this year, one of the reasons that might occur is Republicans who failed to deliver on the promises that got them in office in the first place. That's just a reality of politics. If you show up in office and then you don't do the job, you're going to dissuade people. I'm sorry. I'm just here to report the news. Now, this is not over. It's not a fait accompli. We're going into the midterms. We have a very good case to make. And boy, the Democrats have sinister intentions if they get power back. That should all be a huge energizer for the American people to get out and vote and to help give President Trump the backup he so badly needs. But as always, I'm just going to tell you the truth as I see it. More ahead on The Vince Show.
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5: There's a version of Nevada that doesn't show up in the photos. The Sierra Nevada at your back. 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

0: Yeah, look, Democrats are making no secret of what they want to do with power. They want to hurt Republicans. I played the James Carville clip for you yesterday, where he's the raging Cajun was doing exactly that. He was going ballistic over the idea that Jared Kushner had a meeting of some type with Hakeem Jeffries. He's upset about it. He's upset. His position is that these people are not human, meaning Republicans, President Trump and the people around him, not human. They need to be destroyed. That's our obligation. We don't treat them as legitimate counterparts. That's not like dealing with the other political party and trying to forge ahead as a country. We have to crush them. And Hakeem Jeffries released something of a hostage video this week promising that he would do that, as the left was upset that he met with Jared Kushner. He's been on a media tour trying to explain himself to his own radical base. Here's why I did it. Here's why I did it. But don't you worry. We're going to hold them accountable. We're going after them. The promise of the Democrats is chaos. The promise of the Democrats is to abuse their power no matter what level at which they get it. We're going to grind the will of the people to a screeching halt. We're going to stop the Trump administration in its tracks. We're going to launch another impeachment. Our plan is to disrupt. That's it. It's not to build. It's not to deliver. It's to disrupt, to be agents of chaos, a bunch of AOCs. This is what they have to offer. And so we're going into the midterms. Do the Republicans have advantages? Yeah, they've got President Trump's track record. They have a war chest, a massive one that the president apparently is about to start spending at some huge level. Democrats are in massive amounts of debt and have a horrible story to tell. They've got communists, socialists spilling out of every corner of their party, running as candidates, promising to make the country more inefficient, rob you of liberty, make it more expensive, make your life more unaffordable. I mean, Jim, you and I could come up with the messaging strategy for the Republican Party right now. They've got a great case to make. They just have to go out and make it. They've got to do it. All right, coming up on the program, we've got some more information to share with you about. Hey, for, like, you see that the left is trying to arrest ICE agents for doing their jobs? They're trying to arrest ICE agents now. More on that insanity and a lot more ahead on The Vince Show.
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2: There's a version of Nevada that doesn't show up in the photos. The Sierra Nevada at your back. The valley floor opening wide ahead. The basin that surprises you when you crest a hill you weren't expecting. The kind of quiet that makes you feel like you found something real. That's the Nevada the Tacoma was made for. And the Tundra too. At Campani Carson City Toyota, we know the people who drive these trucks aren't just commuting. They're hauling, exploring, working land that means something. Driving roads that don't have names on any map. Getting out to places most people don't even know exist. Living a version of Nevada that's completely their own. We've been part of this community for over 30 years. And when you're ready to find a truck that fits the life you're actually living in Northern Nevada, not the one on a brochure, we want to be the place you find it. Come see us at Carson City Toyota in Carson City. Let's drive Northern Nevada forward together.
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9: From ABC News, I'm Michelle Franzen.
8: The jury in the Lindsey Clancy trial has started deliberations. The Massachusetts mother is charged in the strangulation murders of her three children in 2023. Defense attorneys say she suffered from postpartum psychosis. ABC's Peter Harlambu says the judge gave jury instructions and more options to reach a verdict.
9: They first have to consider this question about whether or not Clancy was able to tell the difference between right and wrong. If they conclude that she was suffering from a mental defect that prevents her from being able to make that distinction, conform her actions to the law, then she'd be found guilty by not guilty by reason of lack of criminal responsibility, commonly known as the insanity defense. If it's the case that they believe she was not suffering from that kind of mental defect, they then get to the next question of, should this be first-degree murder, should this be second-degree murder, or should this be manslaughter?
8: Rescues continuing across Nepal and Tibet following catastrophic mudslides and flooding throughout a popular tourist valley. More than 350 people have died, according to Nepali police, and at least 1,300 are missing following the mudslides that occurred in Tibet that triggered glacial melt and flooding in Nepal. ABC's Tom Sufi Burridge has more.
10: We know the area was at risk to this type of thing in the past, but everyone is saying that nothing on this scale, nothing with this type of catastrophic impact, the scale of the water that built up. We've been told by one expert that the kind of wave-like wall of water which came crashing down could have been as high as about 150 feet.
8: A State Department spokesperson says as many as 90 Americans may be impacted by the floods. Former Bosnian Serb General Ratko Mladic, who was serving a life sentence for war crimes in the Yugoslavia wars in the 1990s, has died. UN officials say at a hospital in The Hague, he was 84. Mortgage rates edging up again this past week, adding to the slump in the housing market. The 30-year fixed rate, 6.66%.
2: There's a version of Nevada that doesn't show up in the photos. The Sierra Nevada at your back. The valley floor opening wide ahead. The basin that surprises you when you crest a hill you weren't expecting. The kind of quiet that makes you feel like you found something real. That's the Nevada the Tacoma was made for. And the Tundra too. At Campani Carson City Toyota, we know the people who drive these trucks aren't just commuting. They're hauling, exploring, working land that means something, driving roads that don't have names on any map, getting out to places most people don't even know exist, living a version of Nevada that's completely their own. We've been part of this community for over 30 years, and when you're ready to find a truck that fits the life you're actually living in Northern Nevada, not the one on a brochure, we want to be the place you find it. Come see us at Carson City Toyota in Carson City. Let's drive Northern Nevada forward together.
8: A federal judge has lifted all prior blocks on President Trump's executive order aiming to restrict and limit aspects of mail-in ballots. It also followed the Supreme Court decision earlier this week that allowed the Trump administration to move forward with portions of his executive order. One controversial part allows DHS to build a federal citizenship list and monitor states' lists. That rule, though, may not be able to be fully implemented in time for the upcoming midterm elections. Legal experts say more challenges, though, are likely on the way. ABC News legal contributor James Sample explains.
11: That rule requires a matching of state databases to a federal database maintained by the Department of Homeland Security. And when there are mismatches, if you will, which can happen for all sorts of innocuous reasons, maiden names, typos, nicknames, transposed digits or transposed letters, that will produce a mismatch. Now, those are not necessarily non-citizens, but they will be, in essence, jeopardized in their opportunity to exercise the franchise unless they can then subsequently jump through some hurdles to prove that they are, in fact, lawful citizens and lawful voters.
8: Tropical Storm Dolly forming in the Atlantic. Forecasters tracking the path, and it's far off from the U.S. at this time. It's the fourth named storm of the hurricane season. A round of severe storms targeting the Mid-Atlantic and East Coast today with flash flooding the threat. Michelle Franz and ABC News.
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2: There's a version of Nevada that doesn't show up in the photos. The Sierra Nevada at your back. The valley floor opening wide ahead. The basin that surprises you when you crest a hill you weren't expecting. The kind of quiet that makes you feel like you found something real. That's the Nevada the Tacoma was made for, and the Tundra too. At Campani Carson City Toyota, we know the people who drive these trucks aren't just commuting. They're hauling, exploring, working land that means something, driving roads that don't have names on any map, getting out to places most people don't even know exist, living a version of Nevada that's completely their own. We've been part of this community for over 30 years, and when you're ready to find a truck that fits the life you're actually living in Northern Nevada, not the one on a brochure, we want to be the place you find it. Come see us at Carson City Toyota in Carson City. Let's drive Northern Nevada forward together.

0: Rising from the heart of the swamp, a beacon of truth is casting its light. From sea to shining sea, The Vince Show. Here's Vince Colonnaise.
1: All right, 844-484-3872, 844-4-THE-USA. That's the way to join us today, coast to coast, sea to shining sea. You can get in here on the program. I have another immigration-related story for you, and this time it involves ICE. Now, you'll notice that the theme on the left is they lie about the condition of the border under Biden, and then they lie about the people who are trying to fix the crisis that Biden caused, right? Because ICE agents are fanned out across the country right now, bringing in record numbers of illegals. And the left is acting as if they're just a bunch of Nazis, a bunch of brown shirts, just being awful human beings by doing what? Enforcing our laws. You don't like our laws? Change them. They have no plan to. They just want to demonize the good men and women of federal law enforcement. And so an ICE agent at the center of some deranged battle between Minnesota and Texas has just been released from jail today. An immigration officer, New York Times now with the reporting, this is an update, this is all breaking. An immigration officer facing state charges in connection with a shooting in Minneapolis was released from jail on Thursday after Republican officials in Texas prevailed in an extradition battle with their Democrat counterparts in Minnesota. It's unclear whether the agent will ultimately answer those charges in court. The officer, a man named Christian Castro of Immigration and Customs Enforcement, notice, by the way, the left is attacking an Hispanic American. They really hate him, especially because he's an ICE agent, had been jailed for the last 3 months in Cameron County, Texas, while Minnesota officials sought to have him sent north to face assault charges related to a shooting in January that wounded a Venezuelan immigrant. He was released just before 7 a.m. local time this morning. The Times notes that it's rare for federal agents to face state criminal charges for on-duty conduct, and the Trump administration has argued that the charges Minnesota prosecutors have filed against Mr. Castro are illegitimate. It's also exceedingly rare for one governor not to act on a request from another to extradite a criminal defendant, as Governor Greg Abbott of Texas has done. So what you have here is Tampon Tim Walz and Keith Ellison, the attorney general of Minnesota, trying to criminalize federal law enforcement. They've issued a warrant for the guy's arrest. And since then, there's been a tussle between the state of Texas and Minnesota over whether or not this guy will actually be extradited to Minnesota to be prosecuted by the whack jobs who run the state. Now, you'll notice, of course, that they are very selective about who they want to hold criminally accountable in Minnesota. If you're an ICE agent, they want to destroy you. If you're a illegal alien rapist, they'll grant you a pardon to try and prevent your deportation. Remember that? Who did that? Who did that? Oh, that was Tampon Tim Walz. That was Keith Ellison. That was the head of the Supreme Court in the state. All these Democrats, they made excuses for an illegal alien who raped a 10-year-old girl over and over and over again, granted him a pardon. Why? Because they thought that that would preclude a deportation by the Trump administration. Well, that was stupid because the Trump administration picked him up anyway and kicked him right out of the country. Good. They're a sanctuary state. Minneapolis is a sanctuary city for illegal aliens, for invaders of the United States. Minnesota is a state in which fraud happens rampantly. Somali pirates have been stealing money from the American people for years, assisted by Tampon Tim Walz and Keith Ellison. And they're acting like they're Mr. Law Enforcement. We got to take this guy into custody. It's only right. We got to bring justice. Bring justice? You wouldn't know justice if it got in the shower naked with you. You have no idea what you're talking about. You're just trying to abuse your power right now in order to hurt federal law enforcement to prevent justice. Everything is upside down world with these people. So the reason this has occurred, the reason that this guy gets sprung free, is because a judge yesterday, a federal judge, refused to order Texas to send this guy to Minnesota. U.S. District Judge Fernando Rodriguez Jr., another Hispanic last name. There you go. As the left is probably angry about that, too. How dare you? You're supposed to listen to us. wrote in an order that he couldn't prevent a county sheriff from releasing Christian Castro or order Texas Governor Greg Abbott to sign his extradition warrant. The Cameron County Sheriff said he would release Castro this morning, and he did. The guy's out. Now, Greg Abbott had a statement about this. This was a bit ago, a couple, let's see, August 19th, Texas Governor Greg Abbott had this to say about Tim Walz and this idea that he's got to send this ICE agent to Minnesota.
2: Well, first of all, I don't trust Tim Walz on anything, let alone something like this. But listen, while they're making demands, I got a demand of my own. And that is, it's time for Minnesota to step up and repay the United States of America and Americans for all the fraud that they've committed in their state under federal programs. And I will not respond to them at all until they step up and do what's right and they acknowledge their fault in the fraud that took place and they fully repay the United States of America for the fraud they committed.
1: Yeah, Minnesota's a failed state. It's like, they don't even have a government. It's completely lawless. It's third world. Like, oh, we have an extradition agreement. You better send us whoever we want. How about you get your house in order? We're not listening to any of this crap. You're a fake governor, a fake attorney general, running your country, your state, rather, into the ground, selling out the American people, fraud at unbelievable levels. You guys should be in handcuffs. We should have a conversation right now about what it takes to get you prosecuted. Not an ICE agent doing his job. And I love the way the left structures this. It's like the most predictable thing. Because the way, if you go back to the original coverage, it was May 18th of this year. New York Times had a piece on this. ICE agent charged in shooting of a Venezuelan immigrant in Minnesota. State prosecutors Monday charged a U.S. Immigration and Customs Enforcement agent with assault in the January shooting of a Venezuelan immigrant in Minneapolis, an incident that sparked violent protests at the height of the Trump administration's immigration crackdown. Listen to the passive voice of that sentence. The incident sparked protests. By whom? Who was protesting? Who was acting violent? I love, and they're not, it's not protests. They're insurrections. So a bunch of left-wing insurrectionists started lighting Minneapolis on fire, and it's the ICE agent's fault. It's the Trump administration's fault. Again, it's the same, you know, illogical construction that they always develop, which is, how do I make this Trump's fault? Remember the closing year of Biden's awful administration as the border was wide open? And they were saying that, well, this border being wide open, the only answer here is to pass this amnesty bill. If we pass this amnesty bill, the border won't be wide open. That was what they were offering us. And so normal people are like, hell no, amnesty? What are you, an idiot? Of course that's going to make it worse. That's stupid. And President Trump said, hell no, what are you, an idiot? Of course that's going to make it worse. And so you know what the left did? They blame Trump for the border. The border's wide open because of Trump. Trump, the civilian, the private citizen, the guy who's running for office so that he can be president of the United States and fix all this? Yeah. Trump told the Republicans to keep the border wide open so that he had a predicate to come back into office. What? Are you seriously? They were seriously going with it. They just lie to you about it. It's a lie. And of course, what did we learn the second Trump came into office? I said it in the last hour. It didn't even require a new law. Oh, it just required a new president. In other words, Joe Biden could have secured the border without a law. They didn't have to pass an amnesty bill. They didn't have to pass anything. They could have just secured the border. They didn't. And then they blame Trump for it being wide open. It's Trump's fault. It's the same stuff. And so here, when you've got rioting going on in Minneapolis, it's Trump's fault. It's Trump's fault that insurrectionists are destroying Minneapolis. A lot of these people weren't even from Minnesota. They bust in. These are Antifa lunatics. They bust in, start wrecking everything. And then the left says, yeah, that's Trump's fault. This is a weird game. This is a very weird game that you're playing with me. And so good for Greg Abbott. Good for Greg Abbott for telling these guys, no, pound sand. No. You're a sanctuary state. Don't be ridiculous. You're protecting illegal alien foreign invaders. And Greg Abbott said, look, if in the God forbid awful scenario we get another Joe Biden somehow in the White House and the borders get kicked wide open again and the left tries to force all of these illegals into the state of Texas, Greg Abbott's going to go back to what he did in the first place, which I got to be honest, it did help spur on the popular vote, every swing state victory for President Trump, Because Greg Abbott said, fine, you want to make this my problem? I'm going to make it everybody else's problem. I'm going to make it a blue state problem. He started sending these guys to places like Texas and Chicago. Remember those Chicago meetings? You had black Chicagoans standing up at the meetings going, what's going on? Why are there illegal aliens pouring into our city? Why is this happening? Why are these illegals taking all of these resources that are dedicated to American citizens? Why is this happening? And the answer to that has been, and always is, it's the left. The left did this to you. And the more that people wake up to it, no matter the color of the city, meaning red or blue, no matter, the more people wake up to this, the better. But you got to wake up fast. More ahead on The Vince Show.
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0: Nothing but the truth behind the headlines of the biggest stories of the day. 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

0: Well, that didn't take long. You see, I was talking a little bit about Ted Cruz yesterday about how he's fantasizing about running for president again. It's pretty abundantly clear, but he was doing it sort of passive aggressively in his Ms. Now interview from over the weekend because the interviewer had asked him, like, hey, do you think J.D. Vance is going to be the nominee? He's like, oh, I don't think we're going to have a big conversation about that. And we'll see. I think Trump's kind of an anomaly, though. And it's just going on and on. And like anybody's listening to that going, OK, I get it, Ted. You want to be president of the United States? Well, rather than the passive aggression that he was demonstrating in the Ms. Now interview, he just sat down with Texas's Lieutenant Governor Dan Patrick on the Lieutenant Dan podcast. He is the Lieutenant Dan podcast. And Ted just straight up said, Senator Cruz straight up said, I want to be president of the United States. It's not a secret. I want to be the president. Listen to this.
1: As I thought about it, I realized, listen, it's no secret that I want to be president. I ran for president.
2: Are you going to run
1: close.
2: Again? Are you going to run again?
1: Time will tell. I'm not.
2: Well, wait a minute. If you want to be president and the opportunity is coming in 28, you're not getting younger, although you have many years left. And we are holding the convention in Houston in 28. I would think it's going. I would think today, as we stand here today, and I know vice presidents have a great shot at it. Marco Rubio has, I think, done an incredible job as Secretary of State. I think Greg Abbott wants to run. I think Ron DeSantis wants to run. I think there's a long list who want to run. I can't imagine you not being on the stage.
1: Look, we will see.
2: Remember, you love to debate. You love politics. You love being in the middle of it.
1: I will say this is a bug that history has proved is rarely ended. It is a permanent and often fatal bug.
0: I'm obsessed with it. It will be the end of me. That's heavy. It's like it's no secret. Well, I mean, I'm, you know, points for honesty. He's straight up saying it. I want to be president. Okay, but what do you have to offer? What do you have to offer? Are you the guy for the job? That's the core question. And it goes back to what I was saying yesterday, that to describe President Trump as Ted Cruz did this weekend in the Ms. Now interview, that's that lesbian cable network that pushes all the left's agenda items. When he says that Donald Trump is a black swan event, what he's suggesting is that he's just an exception to the rule. He's an anomaly. We'll never have anybody like him again. And that also means, presumably, that we'll never have his politics again. Whoa, wait a second. We should have his politics. It's true. You're never going to get another wonderful insult comic as president of the United States. I don't think you'll ever see that again. You'll never have anybody quite with his gut instincts about how to navigate through deals and winning. You'll look for that, but you'll never quite get the same thing. No, there will never be. He's the most unique character in the history of American politics, that's for sure. But his politics should definitely stick around. And J.D. Vance has been a truly wonderful vice president of the United States. You know, it's funny. This past week, J.D. Vance was rightly calling out the role that the Wall Street Journal has played in the past for pushing for open borders for the United States. He said, you know, back in 1984, they pushed this big constitutional amendment. They said a simple five-word constitutional amendment. The borders shall be opened. What? The borders shall? No, we don't want that. And J.D. then goes on to point out that actually through the years, the Wall Street Journal kind of kept hammering that agenda. And what happened? Well, lots of American jobs were sold out. Lots of foreign labor came in. Lots of manufacturing disappeared. It didn't work out well for the average American worker. And a lot of towns became more desperate and sad because of these types of policies. And the Wall Street Journal was pushing it. And I don't know if you saw this, Jim, but today the Wall Street Journal just ran another editorial attacking J.D. Vance for noticing. They called him, what was the thing they call him today? J.D. Vance is the GOP's Obama, is the headline on the piece. They're trying to use Obama as an anchor for him to become the nominee for the party. The Wall Street Journal is now attacking J.D. Vance. Or at least this specific writer is, Barton Swaim, is attacking him for calling out the Wall Street Journal and the open borders agenda and saying this has been a complete betrayal of the American people. J.D. Vance was right about that. And now you've got a Wall Street Journal writer throwing a hissy fit over the fact that J.D. Vance has their number immediately. Like they just proved him right immediately. And I love this. J.D. Vance is the GOP's Obama. My friend Greg Price reacted. Oh, good. I'm excited for 8 years of J.D. Vance.
3: That's funny.
0: It's very amusing. It's very amusing. Hey, fellas. Hey, Senator Cruz. Settle down the presidential talk. We're not through the midterms yet. How about we grow the numbers in the House and Senate? 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
17: 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And let's hear what you have to say. The Vince Show.
0: You know, I swear I don't plan this. What happens is we'll talk about something on the program, and then somehow the President of the United States will then add a chaser to the story. So I'll have the shot, he'll have the chaser. And sure enough, that just happened. So I was just talking to you about Ted Cruz and his aspirations to run for president in 2028. He just told the lieutenant governor of Texas, yes, I want to be president. I want to be president. He said that's just not going away. That bug is really bothering him. He really wants to be president of the United States. And it just so happens that my White House correspondent, Reagan Reese, is right now in the Oval Office alongside a bunch of other reporters with the president. And she asked him about this. Hey, what about Ted Cruz's presidential ambitions? And you'll hear the president answer here. In fact, he's very nice to Ted Cruz. He's a great ally to the president in the United States Senate. In fact, if we ever don't need him in the Senate, I actually think he'd be a great Supreme Court justice. He's a deeply sincere constitutionalist. But here is President Trump answering a question about Ted Cruz's presidential ambitions.
18: Ted Cruz keeps teasing a 2020 presidential run. You've run against him for president. Do you think he could be president? What's your reaction to that?
19: You say he's going to run? Or?
18: He's teasing in 20. He's talking about it.
19: You don't mean 2020, but you mean
18: 2028.
19: Yeah. I would say that he's very talented. He's a very good friend of mine. I think he might do that, yeah.
20: Mr. President.
19: He's a talented guy.
20: Mr. President, what's your reaction for
0: him? Man, I love, you know, it's, the media drive me crazy. It's like, just pause. Let him finish. You can tell. You can even see the look on his face, like he's thinking about what he wants to say next. But again, he opted for kindness to Ted Cruz there, clearly saying, yeah, he's a nice guy, talented guy. Both of those things are true, by the way. He's just

0: is looking to prevent.
1: But yes!
0: The reason he doesn't want to attack a NATO country is the fear that he would provoke a full-blown NATO response. Has Russia suddenly become stronger over the course of its grinding war with Ukraine? Do they have more human beings now? What am I missing here? Millions of people are dead. They've lost a lot of people to this war. He wasn't able to achieve what he set out to do in the first place. They couldn't seize Kiev. They tried to. They got ground to a halt early in that process. And then, of course, it's just been a grinding, bloody, destructive, for both countries, war. It's resulted in just utter chaos. This claim that they keep making, oh, he's about to strike NATO. Really? He's going to expand the battlefield? He can't even conquer Ukraine. It's just been a mess. So he's going to strike NATO? Just walk me through the rationality of the claim. And so people are putting this to the president now. Is he going to strike NATO? The president is like, I'm working with the guy. I just want to end the war in Ukraine. That's what we're trying to do.
2: The Supreme Court earlier this week ruled on mail-in ballots, and there are states like North Carolina that have ballots that go out next week. How are states supposed to implement this?
3: Well, they're North Carolina is great. It's a great place. I won it all three times. They do some mail-in ballots, but basically they ruled on the legitimacy and the way we want to make them legitimate. And it was a great ruling for the Republican.
0: So the ruling he's getting at here is, of course, the Supreme Court saying that, of course, the Trump administration can implement a process to protect American voters by mail. That if you're going to use a mail-in ballot in elections across the country, the president's plan via executive order is that the Postal Service will only deliver authentic American ballots. Only ballots from American citizens. Not complicated. In fact, wonderful. It's not designed to protect Republicans, despite the fact that the media keeps saying that. It protects every American vote. Democrat, Republican, Independent, Psychopath Party, whatever party you're a part of, if you're an American citizen of age, not a convicted felon, you can cast your ballot. You can cast your ballot. And have it protected. And the Democrats are freaking out about this. Why? Fraud. They're throwing Schumer fits across the country over this. They love fraud. Chuck Schumer himself throwing a fit about it this week. They love fraud. In Arizona, we have the Arizona Attorney General who just spazzed out about it. Her name is Chris Mays, a girl named Chris. And she said that over her dead body will President Trump protect American voters. Take a listen to her.
4: Election is going to affect this election. And if it does, do you have any sense of how many Arizonans might not get early ballots delivered?
5: Well, what I would say is over my dead body, is that rule going to go into effect? We are going to fight this tooth and nail in the courts. And
0: boy, she's passionate about how much she hates protecting American votes. She's really over my dead body, she growls.
5: I've got the best solicitor general in the country standing right there, who is going to make sure, along with the other attorneys general who are fighting this case. I think 25 states signed on to this lawsuit this morning.
0: They love their fraud. They're big fans of it. Big fans of it. The party of dead bodies, a million a year. They're over my dead body, she says. To do what? What are you standing in the way of? And of course, she's got, you know, the little water carriers in the media who are all agreeing with her. Voting rights advocates say that the president is going to upend American elections. Wait, oh, shut up. I want to protect voting rights. I want to protect Americans' voting rights. I want to protect their ability to cast a ballot and not have it stolen, not have it watered down by fraud. And the court this week said that the Trump administration and its actions would be irreparably harmed if the left gets its way here. Now, it continues to be litigated in the courts, but that's a meaningful victory. So the president today in the Oval Office talking about that. Let's see what else he had to say.
6: Deliver a warning to Russia not to attack NATO territory during his...
3: Well, I don't want to comment on that, but they're not going to attack.
7: Mr. President, what's your reaction to the Americans missing in Nepal?
3: It's terrible. No, and we've called Nepal and we've offered any help that they need. You know, we have a very good relationship with Nepal, and That was a brutal, that was

0: And just that was mud and water as a mixture. Nobody's ever seen anything quite like that. We're very powerful, strong, you know, strong, well-built buildings were wiped out like they were toothpicks. That's a terrible thing. No, we are sending aid, and we've spoken to the leadership, and we let them know anything they want, we'll have. And there were 50, maybe 60 Americans over there. We haven't gotten the full list yet, but hopefully they're okay, but that looked pretty, that looked like something that people will not be, somebody will be lost, unfortunately.
1: Yeah, I mean, it's a nightmare. Have you seen the footage of this on social media? It's just absolute nightmare. Flash flooding in Nepal and Tibet, and just walls of water rushing towards people who have no chance of escape. No chance. Devastating. Absolutely devastating. The president saying, yes, he's on guard for the Americans that they are aware were in the region. This always happens. You get some sort of natural disaster anywhere on the planet. Americans are all over the place. And the United States government vigilant to the impact on our people.
2: There is reports that Vladimir Putin is meeting with the president of Iran to talk about a nuclear agreement next week. Is there concern in the administration, in the White House, that these countries aren't taking economic D-Day seriously, that they're going to continue doing business with Iran despite the warnings?
0: Iran is right now, they're not paying their troops. They're in deep trouble. They have very little capacity. Last night we took 24 boats through the strait. We're taking them through all the time. I say it very openly. It doesn't mean we're finished with the military, but we are. The strait is open, as you know. The Strait of Hormuz is open. We have control and we have the blockade. Iran's not getting anything. Nothing is going through. Not one ship has gotten through.
1: This, by the way, is one of the reasons why the doomsday scenarios about oil prices didn't come true. Did oil prices go up? Yes, it's a global market. But there was a lot of fear-mongering about what was about to happen. Never came to fruition. It was like a Paul Krugman economic prediction. Well, as soon as Trump takes over, the whole economy is going to explode. And, of course, that doesn't happen. It's like an Al Gore prediction about how the world's going to end. It just didn't happen. Stop lying to us. And President Trump has kept a lot of the oil flowing by virtue of destroying the ability of the Iranians to even impede it. And now they're trying to basically make the Strait of Hormuz obsolete anyway, because they're building pipelines out of the region that would limit the need to even move oil through the waterway.
2: Putin or Russia, if they continue.
0: Well, it depends. It depends. So far, I think Russia's behaved quite well having to do with the Strait of Hormuz. And you have to understand, for everything they do, we do also. You know, somebody was saying about China, what about China? We hear they're spying. We spy on them too. That's the way it goes.
3: Why not sanction China?
1: This always drives the media crazy when he says that too. He's letting them get away with anything. Well, no, actually, it's a negotiating tactic, clearly. It's obviously a negotiating tactic. The president trying to sweeten them up a little bit to get them to deals. He's just feeling his way through it, you know? It's always this way with the president of the United States. Now, I mean, it does not mean he's rolling over and selling out the American people. In fact, listen here. This reporter asks, why not sanction Chinese banks? Now, she's asking this question in a world where it's kind of already been asked and answered. Sometimes I feel like I know more about this than these reporters who are supposed to be following every detail for a living. Scott Bessent was asked this question this week when he made the economic D-Day announcement. What about China? He said every country that is dealing with Iran and sending them money and resources and assistance is on notice. Yes, China. China, which buys 90% of Iran's oil exports. Of course, China is front and center for this economic D-Day consequence.
3: These banks, though, who are doing business.
0: Well, who said I'm not? You said, why not? I mean, who said I'm not? You don't know if I'm doing it. Well, I don't have to announce everything, do I?
1: Who said I'm not? Where did that come from?
3: About what other leaders have you spoken to about this pressure campaign to get them to cut off ties with Iran?
0: About Iran? Mm-hmm. There's not a lot to speak to. We don't want to speak to them. We're not looking to meet or anything. The strait is open. We're taking a lot of boats. Millions and millions of barrels of oil are coming out of the strait every day. Other countries recognize that. Every once in a while, they shoot some, you know, they put some shots out. You know, we totally cleared the strait of We have the best minesweepers in the world, the underwater minesweepers. And we've totally cleared the Strait of mines. And we're watching very closely through Space Force, which is one of my things, one of my many things. But we're watching, we see every inch of the strait. And any boat goes in with a mine, we see it. And we take it out. We've taken out two of them.
2: Mr. President.
0: Thank you. So I'll be going to Texas. And we're working very hard. We want to win that race.
1: Ken Paxton.
0: Running against a man who should not, never be. We have a very good candidate, Ken Paxton. And he's running against...
1: Talafrico.
0: Talafrico,
1: yes!
0: They call him.
1: Dude!
0: Because he is a little freaky.
1: Dude!
0: And that's not a man that represents the...
1: Dude! Jim, are you you're a witness to history. We're doing it together. Holy cow. The president has adopted my language on this subject. This is a big day for me. I'm very excited about this. Talafrico. It's made its way to the Oval Office. That's fun. I love that.
0: I knew Texas. So I'm going to help Ken Paxton, and I'm going to spend a lot of time in Texas. I have the all-time highest vote in the history of Texas also, and I'm going to spend some time there. We'll be going tonight. Some of you are going with me. Thank you very much, everybody.
1: Thank you, Mr. President. Dun, dun, dun, dun, dun, dun, dun, dun, dun. There he is, the President of the United States. Obviously a very loyal Vince Show listener. More ahead coming up on the program.
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8: There's a version of Nevada that doesn't show up in the photos. The Sierra Nevada at your back. The valley floor opening wide ahead. The basin that surprises you when you crest a hill you weren't expecting. The kind of quiet that makes you feel like you found something real. That's the Nevada the Tacoma was made for, and the Tundra too. At Campani Carson City Toyota, we know the people who drive these trucks aren't just commuting. They're hauling, exploring, working land that means something, driving roads that don't have names on any map, getting out to places most people don't even know exist, living a version of Nevada that's completely their own. We've been part of this community for over 30 years. And when you're ready to find a truck that fits the life you're actually living in Northern Nevada, not the one on a brochure, we want to be the place you find it. Come see us at Carson City Toyota in Carson City. Let's drive Northern Nevada forward together.
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4: Vince Collin. News Talk 780 KOH.
19: Yeah, we've been calling him Talafrico for a while, actually, on the program. And in fact, I think I'm looking back, it was March of this year. We were calling it the Talafrico Files back then. And one of the posts, Jim, that we highlighted, I just found, was James Talafrico in May of 2020. He wrote the following, quote, this is in the middle of COVID, quote, white skin gives me and every white American immunity from the virus, but we spread it wherever we go, through our words, our actions, and our systems. We don't have to be showing symptoms like a white hood or a Confederate flag to be contagious. White skin makes you immune to the virus. That's funny. Then why'd so many white people have to get the jab? What was that about? There was a lot of white people who were fired from their jobs. A lot of white members of the military were kicked out. They should have just... Dr. Talafrico said that their skin protected them. They didn't get a virus. This is... He sounds like he was on Fauci's team. It's your white skin that's giving you protection from the virus. White, what are you talking about? This doesn't even make any sense. It's fine. I don't know. I get pretty good tans in the summer, but I would consider myself to have relatively white skin. But I caught COVID. What was it? February of, it was 2021 or something. I had a pretty nasty little bout of COVID, which then I was subsequently told that doesn't give you immunity because you had COVID. It doesn't? Every other disease kind of works that way. When you catch it, then you develop some immunity to it. Not in your case. You need to get the jab. Okay. It was miserable. Actually, when I came down with it, Jim, I was on the air. I was doing mornings on WMAL. It was very early morning. And suddenly I started freezing on the air. It was weird. I was freezing. Why am I freezing? And I'm like I put a hoodie on because I got to warm up a little bit. I'm shaking. My teeth are chattering in front of the microphone. And my co-host, Mary Walter, looked at me at the time. And she goes, are you feeling okay? I think something's wrong. I'm like, I'm not sure. I think I feel fine. I was trying to fight through it. And then sure enough, COVID. And I thought I had natural immunity. But then Fauci told me, no, you don't have natural immunity. He's screaming at me. James Talafrica told me I had white skin, so I'm fine. These guys are crazy, man. These people are psychopaths. Please, please, I beg of you, keep them away from power. Come on, Texas. President Trump heading to Texas to support Ken Paxton. And I think he's opening up some of that money, too. He's going to start using the war chest. The ads will be easy. Very easy to cut. 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
12: There's a version of Nevada that doesn't show up in the photos. The Sierra Nevada at your back. The valley floor opening wide ahead. The basin that surprises you when you crest a hill you weren't expecting. 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That's the Nevada the Tacoma was made for, and the Tundra too. At Campani Carson City Toyota, we know the people who drive these trucks aren't just commuting. 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Let's drive Northern Nevada forward together.
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26: From ABC News, I'm Michelle Franzen. Rescue operations continuing in Nepal and Tibet following historic mudslides. Experts say that was triggered by glacial melt and massive flooding in the region. Nepali police says that at least 358 are dead, 1,300 others missing, including dozens of Americans. President Trump at the White House says the U.S. is sending help.
0: We are sending aid, and we've spoken to the leadership, and we let them know anything they want will happen.
26: The State Department says it's pledging $500,000 in assistance through Catholic Relief Services. The president made those comments after signing an executive order calling for Lake Ontario to be changed to Lake America, he says. ABC's Karen Travers says it's the latest escalation in the tariff tiff between the U.S. and Canada.
27: He said Canada treats us very badly. The Canadian tariffs, of course, that they announced in retaliation to the ones the president put in place over the weekend, they don't go into effect until September 8th. So, of course, there is a bit of time potentially to see if there was a potential for some conversations to restart. We had heard from the vice president the other day that there were ongoing negotiations, despite other officials here at the White House indicating that the time for talking was over.
26: In Massachusetts, jurors are deliberating in the Lindsay Clancy trial. The mother is charged in the murders of her three children in 2023. Defense attorneys say she suffered from postpartum psychosis. ABC's Peter Haralambos says the jury has more
25: more options for trying to reach a verdict.
1: This case got very complicated yesterday when the judge decided that this jury can consider the lesser included offenses of second-degree murder and manslaughter. This is no longer a question of, is Clancy unable to tell the difference between right and wrong because of her psychosis and get sent to a facility, or get sent to prison because she's guilty of first-degree murder. The jury has more options now.
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2: There's a version of Nevada that doesn't show up in the photos. The Sierra Nevada at your back. The valley floor opening wide ahead. The basin that surprises you when you crest a hill you weren't expecting. 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And the Tundra too. At Campani Carson City Toyota, we know the people who drive these trucks aren't just commuting. 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
25: In Pennsylvania, former Penn State football coach Jerry Sandusky due to return to a courtroom in Bellefonte next month when one of his accusers is expected to recant his testimony against the former Penn State assistant football coach convicted of sexually abusing boys for more than a decade. A judge scheduled a hearing for September 8th. Sandusky is now 82 years old. He's been serving a decades-long prison sentence after he was convicted in 2012. Of abusing boys. An accuser known as Victim 10, who testified for the prosecution at the Sandusky trial, now prepared to tell the court Sandusky did not abuse him. The hack of a tech company Hugging Face by artificial intelligence agents created by OpenAI, bigger than what was previously known.
3: An AI agent is a computer program that runs with very little human oversight. And a recent independent investigation shows there were 700 of them created by OpenAI that went rogue in mid-July, swarming together as they went out on their own and hacked the platform Hugging Face. Then the investigation says the agents acted like little kids getting in trouble by trying to cover their tracks and hiding evidence of their cheating. In a separate incident on the same day, rogue AI agents hacked OpenAI itself, stealing credentials and tampering with the company's cloud system. Sherry Preston, ABC News.
25: Tropical storm Dolly forming in the Atlantic. Forecasters tracking its path, but it remains far off from the U.S. at this time. It's the fourth named storm of the hurricane season. Michelle Franzen, ABC News.
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2: There's a version of Nevada that doesn't show up in the photos. The Sierra Nevada at your back. The valley floor opening wide ahead. The basin that surprises you when you crest a hill you weren't expecting. The kind of quiet that makes you feel like you found something real. That's the Nevada the Tacoma was made for. And the Tundra too. At Campani Carson City Toyota, we know the people who drive these trucks aren't just commuting. They're hauling, exploring, working land that means something, driving roads that don't have names on any map, getting out to places most people don't even know exist, living a version of Nevada that's completely their own. We've been part of this community for over 30 years, and when you're ready to find a truck that fits the life you're actually living in Northern Nevada, not the one on a brochure, we want to be the place you find it. Come see us at Carson City Toyota in Carson City. Let's drive Northern Nevada forward together.

0: Rising from the heart of the swamp, a beacon of truth is casting its light. From sea to shining sea, The Vince Show. 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
1: All right, 844-484-3872, 844-4-THE-USA. That's the way to join us today, from coast to coast, from sea to shining sea. The Trump administration is cracking down on Antifa again. Now, they've charged a bunch of these Antifa lunatics and have begun putting them in jail. But cracking down on the foot soldiers, the people that they just, you know, kind of the pink-haired weirdos that they release from Arkham Asylum and deploy on the streets, that's one thing. But you really got to go after the infrastructure. You need to go after the supervillains themselves. And we got a big announcement from a great Secretary of State yesterday, Marco Rubio, that they have designated one of the primary communications networks for Antifa as a terror organization around the planet. The name of this group, the Autistici Inventati, a major far-left tech collective, is now considered a transnational far-left terrorist network by the United States government. They call themselves the AI Collective, and they're used by the most active and violent Antifa cells in the United States and around the world. Secretary Rubio saying there will be no refuge for violent extremists who wage war on our civilization and plot to undermine law and order, destroy critical infrastructure, assault political opponents, or conspire to conceal their crimes from authorities. We will use all of the tools and authorities at our disposal to fight terrorism and protect our way of life from terrorist coercion. Now, what have these guys done? What is the AI Collective in terms of what it's done? And the State Department has a very helpful document on this subject. They say that the AI Collective provides the encryption tools and services that violent far-left extremist groups operating in the United States and around the world use frequently to communicate with one another. Many of these groups have relied on the AI Collective's digital infrastructure to plot or incite violent attacks, recruit others to engage in criminal activity, publish official communiques by U.S. designated foreign terrorist organizations, and disseminate maps of critical infrastructure along with instructions for building IEDs, all routed through a network of foreign servers intended to conceal the criminal activity from law enforcement. And the State Department gives us some examples. So this year, there were anarchist cells who were sabotaging rail systems in France, Italy, Germany, and the Netherlands. They were using AI Collective tools and services to communicate and to disseminate IED information to their extremist followers and to take responsibility for the attacks, as they were targeting railways and other critical infrastructure. That was happening in those European countries. And remember, it was earlier this year, Marco Rubio met with countries all around the planet saying, it's time for us to tackle far-left terrorism, and we're going to do it together. What was it, 85 countries he assembled, Jim? It was a lot of people, a lot of different countries he got together to do that. Gave a great speech on the occasion. Here's another one. An anarchist cell that was responsible for sabotaging the Transalpine pipeline in March of this year, which temporarily halted crude oil flows in Austria, Germany, and the Czech Republic. It relied on AI Collective tools and services. They claimed responsibility for the attack. They published official communiques, as well as to disseminate a manifesto calling for additional attacks on critical infrastructure and referring adherents to yet another AI Collective platform, which provides detailed sabotage materials as well as maps of vulnerable critical infrastructure across North America. That would be the United States, of course. And then they do have examples that are specifically from America. They've got a lot of examples here, by the way. But they have examples specifically from the United States, the way that left-wing radicals, Antifa groups in particular, have attacked us. So they take you to the Oregon-based Rose City Antifa. You seen them before? Rose City Antifa, they're full of kind of the, you know, garden variety, purple-haired lunatics. I know that I think it was Andy Ngo has spent a lot of time both being assaulted by them and reporting on them. He's a great journalist exposing all of this. Rose City Antifa has relied on AI collective tools and services to organize and incite violent and criminal acts domestically, including an attack on Customs and Border Patrol helicopters that did lead to a federal indictment. Rose City Antifa also used AI collective tools to disseminate doxing lists. This would be personal information to help track somebody down to threaten them. They were disseminating this doxing lists and releasing illegally obtained personal information of ICE officers. This is what the left does. A terror group attacking ICE officers. Jim, are we seeing a lot of coverage in the media today about this? About the left-wing terror groups attacking ICE officers? Anything?
2: No.
1: Okay, thank you. Along with calls for targeted attacks on ICE agents in the streets and in their homes. The anarchist cell responsible for waging a violent campaign to prevent the construction of that law enforcement training center in Atlanta, Georgia. Remember that? We covered it here. The left was attacking day after day, night after night, a training center for law enforcement. What does a training center do for law enforcement? Helps make the cops better at their jobs, better servants for the public, better order, better able to restore order. It makes them understand their responsibilities as law enforcement officers, how to follow the law and the commission of while they're restoring it, while they're enforcing it. In other words, if you're the kind of person who is concerned about the excesses of law enforcement, you want them to be well trained, don't you? No, not the left. They're an anarchist group, the State Department explains. And they were attacking that law enforcement training center in Atlanta. They relied on AI collective tools and services to claim responsibility for the attacks on law enforcement officers, to disseminate doxing lists and illegally obtain private information, to threaten government officials and business owners, and to circulate instructions for making IEDs. They're terrorists. That's what they are. Against government buildings and local businesses. The cell remains active and still uses AI collective tools and services to incite violent and criminal acts against government officials, law enforcement, and critical infrastructure. And then finally here in the list of all of these terror groups in the United States, many of them, who use AI collective to communicate, there's this group called Jane's Revenge. You've also heard of them. We've talked about this group. Jane's Revenge is a enthusiastically pro-abortion terror operation who has been waging firebombing campaigns against crisis pregnancy centers in the United States. A crisis pregnancy center is a wholesome place. It's a place where an expectant mother is concerned about how she's going to be able to take care of this child, what she can do, probably very nervous about what comes next. And these crisis pregnancy centers, these guys are angels on earth. I love the crisis pregnancy centers. They're in many cases, I think most cases, they're Christian operations. They are very wholesome and helpful. They provide not just support for the mother while she's carrying her child, but support for her after she has her child. They help. They have diapers and formula and everything. They're there to help. They are truly one. And every single one of these people that I've talked to, it's just a completely uplifting experience. Like, man, there is something. The spirit is with these people. But the left wants to attack them. The left wants to destroy them. And so there were a lot of attacks on these crisis pregnancy centers in the United States. And remember, this was during the Biden era that it was happening a lot. Merrick Garland said that he couldn't prosecute the Jane's Revenge terror operations because they did it at night. It's too dark. Law enforcement doesn't operate at night. Not when Democrats are in charge. Yeah, it's just hard. Can't do it. Yes, you can. You're just aiding and abetting the terror. They relied on AI collective tools to publish their official documents and claim responsibility for the violent acts, the criminal acts, and to incite copycat attacks. Four members of the group were later charged for violating federal law and engaging in a conspiracy against rights through threats of force and intimidation. So this is a big deal. You've got, You know, how many times have we seen this kind of left-wing violence? And then you and I are left saying, okay, now what's going to happen? Who's going to be held accountable? What are we going to do about it? And at the State Department level, in addition to the prosecutions we've seen, including of members of Jane's Revenge and Antifa, that's all well and good. But at the State Department level, now they're using terror designations to shut down the infrastructure that powers all of that, that terror, including this Operation AI Collective. And the left is angry about it, man. There's the wailing and gnashing of teeth has immediately ensued. In fact, the behavior of the left yesterday upon Secretary Rubio's announcement may very well have been downright criminal. And what I mean by that is, as soon as Marco Rubio said that, we have officially, under the law, applied a terror designation to this group. You had lefties rushing to the internet to provide material support to an officially designated terror group yesterday. Now, does that carry criminal consequences? Yes, it does. I've got more information about that insanity coming up ahead on The Vince Show.
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5: There's a version of Nevada that doesn't show up in the photos. 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At Campani Carson City Toyota, we know the people who drive these trucks aren't just commuting. 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Let's drive Northern Nevada forward together.
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1: All right, so Marco Rubio comes out and goes, all right, we have a new terror designation for an operation that's been powering Antifa in the United States. Good news. Very good news. What did the left say yesterday? Well, Jim, you ever heard of one of these guys called Krasenstein? There's two brothers. They're lefty brothers. They're called the Krasenstein brothers. I've seen them incidentally through the years.
18: They're militant midgets of X.
1: Are they midgets? Are they?
18: They're pretty tiny.
1: Oh, they're elfin. Oh, I didn't know that. Oh, that's well adorable. But here's the problem. One of them, at least, may have committed a crime yesterday. And here's how it works. Brian Krasenstein posts to X immediately upon Marco Rubio going, this is a terror group. He says, quote, please donate to Autistici Inventati, AI, an independent volunteer-run internet services collective. They stand for anti-racism. Anti-racism, which is code word for racism, to be clear. Anti-fascism, which is also code for fascism. Anti-sexism. Again, this is all bigotry. And anti-militarism, it's a way of attacking the American military. And opposition to authoritarianism and hierarchies, he says, which, of course, he's, of course, a huge, huge proponent of left-wing authoritarianism. So he says, please donate to the terror group. Now, I'm reading this particular post to you right now from my notes because I can't read it to you from the internet. He deleted it as of this morning. I saw it last night, Jim, as I was compiling the notes for today's program. I saw this. I was like, well, this is crazy. That kind of seems like he's supporting a terror group, doesn't it? Well, he's deleted it since then. And in fact, the Assistant Secretary of State for Global Affairs is a fellow called Dylan Johnson. And he posted online about this. He wrote, donating money to a specially designated global terrorist organization is a federal crime. You can be prosecuted and sentenced to 20 years in federal prison and fined up to $1 million. So maybe talk to a lawyer before listening to this moron, he writes. Which is, that's good advice. That's an official government statement from the Assistant Secretary of State for Global Affairs. Don't listen to morons. Consult a lawyer. Oh, and Krasenstein apparently tweeted additionally that he made a personal donation, and then he deleted that tweet as well. Dylan Johnson, the Assistant Secretary of State, writing, why did Krasenstein tweet and then delete that he donated to a designated terrorist organization? He did. Probably because some lawyer in his life said, dude, this is not going to work out well for you. Erase that quickly, please. That is so completely stupid. And yet that's what the left was doing yesterday. It's remarkable. I love having an administration where they're actually enforcing the law. So we'll see what happens. I don't know if this guy, did he really make a donation to a terror group yesterday? That is very unwise. Look, I don't share your politics, son, but I would advise you against doing something very, very stupid. It also is another reminder, like, the left really thinks that the law is kind of irrelevant, don't they? It's just about who's in charge. It's like, if Trump's in charge and he's enforcing the law, he's somehow abusing his power. If the left's in charge and they're making up laws and violations of them, somehow that's just totally fine. They really think it's a choose-your-own-adventure thing. Like, it doesn't matter what the actual laws on the books are. So if we designate something as a terror organization, you just can donate to it. Totally fine. Whatever. I don't like Trump. I'll just donate to it. There are no consequences for that. Now watch. Krasenstein's going to come out and say that he's being persecuted by the Trump administration for donating to a terror organization and then being prosecuted for it. Can't wait for that story. When it happens, I'll share it with you. But this is the left. You know, their radicalism is finally getting some scientific study, too. For years, with the government controlled by the left, controlling a lot of the research funding, they're always trying to claim that, oh, the right is very violent. They're a bunch of fascists, a bunch of authoritarians. They want to rule with violence. This is the claim. You've heard it before. The left makes it all the time. They do it in all their media outlets. It's utterly preposterous. If violence and authoritarianism, fascism, and trying to silence opposing opinions and use force to achieve your ends belongs to anybody, it's to the American left here in the United States of America. And a brand new study just came out that confirms all of this. All of it. And once again, Jim, you ready? It's from Rutgers. So I don't know what's going on in Rutgers, but Rutgers University out with another study about left-wing authoritarianism in the United States. And it's not shocking, but boy, it is appalling. More ahead on the Vince Show.
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1: How many transgender killers or would-be killers have we seen in the past few years? A lot, right? We've seen a lot of that. And the media keeps trying to downplay. Oh, it's not that much. Really? It's not that much? You had Nicholas Roski, a dude pretending to be a woman, attempting to assassinate Supreme Court Justice Brett Kavanaugh. Remember that? He went by Sophie. And he's arguing in court still. He's like, hey, can you put me in women's prison? No, I'm not putting you in women. That's insane. With all the men who are in federal prison with women right now, 15% of the inmates when President Trump came into office were men inside of the women's prisons pretending to be women. Okay, that seems like a massive problem. Who else did this? Oh, the guy who tried to kill the Secretary of the Treasury, Scott Bessent. His name's Ryan Michael English. He was also pretending to be a woman. We just heard that recently. Scott Bessent was talking about that recently. He was like, is the media going to cover this? No. No, they're not. There was a guy called Jesse Van Rootseller, a man pretending to be a woman. He murdered his mother, stepbrother, and eight others. Tyler Robinson, of course, who we're approaching the one-year anniversary of Charlie Crook's assassination. Tyler Robinson now standing trial for murdering Charlie. Tyler Robinson was dating a tranny guy who I guess is a furry or something. I'm not really quite sure of all the definitions, but wrote all sorts of transgender propaganda on the side of the bullet casings, murdered Charlie Kirk. There was Robin Westman, who fatally shot up a church in Minneapolis. That's the Annunciation Church, of all the children who were praying inside. That's a guy pretending to be a woman. There was another church shooting, another attack on Christians. That's also a theme here. The Covenant School shooter, Audrey Hale, a woman who was pretending to be a man, shot up at that school, gunned down by cops who responded there. Ryan Michael, and then, of course, the left, you know, and specifically Nashville authorities were trying to prevent the public from knowing about all of this. Like, why are you censoring this particular thing? Don't we want to stop these attacks? Ryan Michael English, I just mentioned, tried to assassinate Besson. Maya Alec McKinney, a woman pretending to be a man, murdered a student in 2019. There was a person, a guy, pretending to be a woman called Snatchia.

They don't want you to talk about it. Yeah, trans Tifa. They're not interested in you talking about trans Tifa. They're the victims. The assailants are the victims in the left's framing. And we just got a new study out, published yesterday by Rutgers University and funded by the Department of Health and Human Services. That would be the American taxpayer. Thank you to the President of the United States. And thank you to Secretary Robert F. Kennedy Jr. for doing this work. Also, the Manhattan Institute and the Network Contagion Research Institute were all involved. And here's the New York Post headline. They were the first with the story on this. Shocking study shows link between transgender ideology and left-wing violence. Shocking study. Now, I would argue it's not shocking. We know. We know. But now we've got the receipts. Trump administration-funded researchers and independent collaborators found a startling correlation between proponents of a transgender ideology and left-wing violence. According to a new report obtained by the New York Post, set to be released Wednesday, of course it was released yesterday, the new study from researchers at Rutgers University, the right-leaning Manhattan Institute, and the Network Contagion Research Institute found that those normalizing transgender beliefs were more likely to be supportive of political violence. Respondents were quizzed about six potential targets of political violence for the study, including killing Charlie Kirk, killing Donald Trump, killing Brian Thompson. That's the United Healthcare CEO. Luigi Mangione gunned him down in the streets in cold blood. The left celebrated Luigi for that. The arson of ICE buildings, damaging wealthy people's property, and violence against police. And what they found is that gender ideology, this radical gender ideology, is highly associated with left-wing authoritarianism and the willingness to justify political violence. The study is titled Where the Clinic Meets the Movement. Does Gender Ideology Arm Left-Wing Authoritarian Psychology? And I went and Jim, I started reading the report yesterday. I started going through the details of the report, and they said there's a lot of findings here, not just the ones that the New York Post shared in his headline. But here's the issue, of course. Radical gender ideology is highly correlated with left-wing authoritarianism and violence. Highly. Okay? Part of this, they say, is this reasoning that establishment Democrats have baked into the minds of adherents that somehow telling someone they were born in the correct body is a quote-unquote genocide. Have you heard this before? That it's a trans genocide if you tell people they were born in the correct body, that you can't be a different gender. That's not how it works. That's genocide, they say. Appropriating language to describe other horrific behavior by the left, genocide throughout history. And so people become convinced that there's some sort of existential threat going on. You're genociding trans people. Of course, you're helping people who are under that delusion. And saying, no, you're born in the right body. Don't believe the lies. You don't have to dedicate your life and body to a medical industry that's exploiting you. You don't have to do that. These findings support the paper's core claim, the report says. Gender ideology may function as an ideological accelerant, telling left-wing authoritarians psychology who the enemy is, why the situation is urgent. And in those already disposed towards force, that violence is legitimate. So there's no qualms. In other words, the moral obligation is to violence. You have no other choice. You have to attack. You have no other options. Now's the time. The potency of the gender ideology derives from its institutional provenance. Now, this is super important. Now, where does this come from? What gives this credibility? Why do people fall for this nonsense? And the answer, according to the research, is because you have nominally mainstream operations that keep saying that this type of abuse of human beings is legitimate. It's a mandate. And among them are the American Psychological Association, the American Psychiatric Association, the World Professional Association for Transgender Health. They call that WPATH. You ever see that acronym? And the American Academy of Pediatrics. That would be for children. This institutional positioning matters psychologically. Content that appears embedded in some sort of clinical consensus may

0: foreclose the ordinary cost-benefit deliberation. Dissent becomes not a legitimate position, but a failure of professional duty or an act of harm. The present data establish the downstream correlates of that framing empirically. All right, that's a lot of research language to basically say you have a bunch of organizations with professional sounding names convincing sheep that you have to abuse people or else you're hurting their health. It's a perfect inversion of the truth. And it also, these organizations also lord over what it means to be considered a pediatrician in good standing. You've got to convince children they were born in the wrong body or else you're doing something wrong. Where have we seen this before, besides radical transgender ideology? We've also seen it with radical climate ideology, haven't we? It's the same thing. 97% of scientists all agree the world's going to be destroyed because you drive an SUV. And then you're like, no, I don't. No, I'm not destroying the world. I'm just driving an SUV. Carbon dioxide's a pollutant. Breathing out is destroying the world. This is what they're telling you. The world's going to die in 12 years because of your behavior. And what does that become? That becomes a permission slip for the kinds of violence that people conduct under the auspices of trying to save the planet. Suddenly you have human beings gluing themselves to highways, thinking they're saving the planet, destroying precious works of art, attacking people, conducting terror attacks, eco-terrorists. Where does all of that come from? From the same logical construction, an illogical construction. But you have institutions who pretend that they have some sort of aura of credibility to them. They dress all of this up as legitimate science, and then they breathe life into some of the most deranged radicalism you've ever seen. We just keep watching it in different forms play out. It's happening here in this radical gender ideology. And one of the other things about these findings that I find so fascinating and troubling is that, like, this is very rare research. Now, you know it's true. You know instinctively it's true. Every word I just said, you're like, oh, yeah, I know, even without the scientists actually conducting the study. But why is it that this is such a rarity? Why is a study like this, where they look at real-world impacts, real-world harm, deranged framing, and then give you clear answers on the subject, why is this such a rarity? And the answer is because the left is often in control of most of these questions. Where does the research funding go? How do the universities spend it? These left-wing universities, in terms of the type of research that they normally pursue, they're trying to adhere to political priorities and not to actual truth-seeking, not to fact-finding. And so it creates this, like, crazy, radical, left-wing, self-licking ice cream cone that never actually produces the kind of results that increase human understanding and help bring down the temperature. This is a rarity. And you can thank the Trump administration for actually funding it. This is, I would say, a very valuable use of American taxpayer dollars. If we're going to be funding research, why don't we fund the kind of research that stops left-wing terrorism, which is a real and horrific phenomenon? Rutgers University, again, deserves credit, because remember last year, April, they published a similar survey that talked about the extent to which the left has assassination culture, and it's very dangerous. And coming up just in a few weeks, the president of the United States is going to be giving an address, a keynote address, on September 10th in Dallas. September 10th, 1 year to the day that Charlie Kirk was assassinated. You think he's going to mention Charlie? I think so. More ahead on The Vince Show.
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4: There's a version of Nevada that doesn't show up in the photos. The Sierra Nevada at your back. The valley floor opening wide ahead. The basin that surprises you when you crest a hill you weren't expecting. 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That's the Nevada the Tacoma was made for, and the Tundra too. At Campani Carson City Toyota, we know the people who drive these trucks aren't just commuting. They're hauling, exploring, working land that means something, driving roads that don't have names on any map, getting out to places most people don't even know exist, living a version of Nevada that's completely their own. We've been part of this community for over 30 years. And when you're ready to find a truck that fits the life you're actually living in Northern Nevada, not the one on a brochure, we want to be the place you find it. 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Let's drive Northern Nevada forward together.
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0: Oh, I've got a clip I wanted to share with you, Jim. Do you see Harry Enten was running over the numbers of presidential popularity? And he found that President Trump, among presidents that Republicans admire, President Trump has the highest approval ratings of any Republican president, obviously current or past. Listen to this.
1: This one. Okay. The president Republicans most admire. It's Donald Trump. This is a historic comparison. A majority of Republicans say, 53% say, he's the Republican president they most admire. Ronald Reagan, who traditionally has won that much, Donald Trump nearly triples up on this. Reagan at just 18%. And then Abraham Lincoln, who by most historic accounts is the greatest president of all time. But Republicans say that the president that they most admire by, what is this, 6-7 times as many, Donald John Trump at 53%, easily crushing Abe Lincoln at 8%, and the Elon poll showed that he was the greatest president as well, Donald.
0: This is very confusing to CNN and company. How is this possible? And this goes back to, you know, the point I've been making this week is like, look, President Trump is wildly popular because he exists to break the status quo. He exists to break the corruption, the conventional wisdom of Washington. And that's not going away. That attitude's not going away. Regardless of who, you know, wants to throw their hat in the ring, we are here to stay. The American people who voted for that guy and are enthusiastic about him being in the Oval Office, we're here to stay. We're not going anywhere. We're going to keep fighting for the agenda that puts a guy like Donald Trump into office. Sorry, hate to tell you, it's true. It's very true. What an interesting comparison. President Trump must love that, by the way. he's compared to Reagan and Lincoln, and he's beating them. That's a pretty good contest. Imagine being a president and pulling ahead of Ronald Reagan and Abraham Lincoln. That's a pretty amazing thing. You know who's not president? Hillary Clinton. Hillary Rodham Clinton. She's very upset that Donald Trump is president. She said this week that the founding fathers, who she can't even name, would be very upset that Donald Trump is president.
2: And what do you think our founders would think about the current state of affairs? That's question one.
3: Yeah, I think they'd be appalled. I think they would be worried because so many of them express their concerns about how best to construct a government that would avoid a return to a king or even a demagogue.
0: Oh, my gosh. Now, the only thing she's correct about, barely, is that if the founding fathers were somehow resuscitated and could observe modern-day America, would they be appalled? I think they'd be appalled. I think they'd be appalled by so many of the sellouts that have occurred at the hands of the people who were entrusted with this power by the American people. You know, people like Hillary Clinton. They'd be appalled by our borders collapsing. They'd be appalled by American jobs being sold out. They'd be appalled by people just handing out American citizenship like candy to illegal aliens who invade our country without our permission. Yeah, they'd be appalled by that. Utterly. Utterly. They'd be appalled by the trampling of the Bill of Rights. The Anti-Federalists fought very hard, by the way, for the Bill of Rights to be included in our Constitution, those first 10 wonderful amendments to the Constitution. They'd be appalled by the left's never-ending steady attacks on them, from the censorship, from the attacks on Christians, all the upending of the First Amendment, the constant threats to the Second Amendment. Yeah, the founding fathers would be completely appalled by that. And my suspicion is they'd be rooting for, given that environment, the guy who's looking to restore it, the guy who's trying to restore what it means to honor the Constitution, to respect the power of the presidency and what that means, restoring the executive branch to what it is, not having extra constitutional branches that suddenly spring out of nowhere. Oh, the SEC, the Federal Reserve, they can do whatever they want. They're not responsive to the federal government. This idea that Hillary Clinton and people like her keep pushing, that the Justice Department is somehow independent of the President of the United States. Do you think the founders would look at that and go, yeah, that makes sense? You think Madison is looking at this going, oh, yeah, that's exactly what I intended? Nope. No. No, they'd be appalled with Hillary, just like the rest of us. I'll be back with you tomorrow. Hey, subscribe to the Vince Podcast. It would warm my heart. You should do that. Rumble.com/Vince to check it out. I'll be back with you tomorrow.
4: There's a version of Nevada that doesn't show up in the photos. The Sierra Nevada at your back. The valley floor opening wide ahead. The basin that surprises you when you crest a hill you weren't expecting. 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Let's drive Northern Nevada forward together.
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11: From ABC News, I'm Michelle Franzen. Rescues continuing across Nepal and Tibet following catastrophic mudslides and flooding throughout a popular tourist valley. More than 350 people have died, according to Nepali police, and at least 1,300 are missing. President Trump now calling the flooding event terrible and says the U.S. is sending aid. ABC's Tom Sufi Burich has more.
12: Previously, we had information from Nepal's tourism board, and they were telling us that they were aware of 65 Americans who were missing. The U.S. State Department is now saying that it is aware of approximately 90 Americans who may be impacted by the floods. That's the wording that they are using, but I think we can assume that most of those 90 are either unaccounted for, missing, or potentially rescued and injured. We have had an update on the number of Americans rescued. We previously were told by Nepalese officials there were two Americans rescued. The State Department is now saying three.
11: In the latest escalation in the U.S.-Canada tariff battle, President Trump today signing an executive order to rename Lake Ontario, he says, to Lake America. The president also facing criticism from U.S. cattle ranchers after lifting some tariffs on imported beef. Here's ABC's Rachel Scott.
13: This set off a firestorm of criticism, especially in the Republican Party. So Senator John Barrasso, the number two Republican in the Senate, said Americans want U.S. beef on the table, not foreign imports. Senator Tom Cotton of Arkansas called this action ill-advised. Others in very competitive Senate races, like Congresswoman Ashley Henson, say that this is just a flat-out bad idea.
11: In Massachusetts, the jury is deliberating in the Lindsey Clancy trial. The mother is charged with killing her three children in 2023. Defense attorneys say she suffered from postpartum psychosis. Jurors have several options in reaching a verdict and must consider if Clancy meets the legal definition of having a mental defect and criminal intent at the times of the killings. You're listening to ABC News.
4: There's a version of Nevada that doesn't show up in the photos. The Sierra Nevada at your back. The valley floor opening wide ahead. The basin that surprises you when you crest a hill you weren't expecting. The kind of quiet that makes you feel like you found something real. That's the Nevada the Tacoma was made for, and the Tundra too. At Campani Carson City Toyota, we know the people who drive these trucks aren't just commuting. They're hauling, exploring, working land that means something, driving roads that don't have names on any map, getting out to places most people don't even know exist, living a version of Nevada that's completely their own. We've been part of this community for over 30 years. And when you're ready to find a truck that fits the life you're actually living in Northern Nevada, not the one on a brochure, we want to be the place you find it. Come see us at Carson City Toyota in Carson City. Let's drive Northern Nevada forward together.
11: A military judge ruling yesterday that the alleged self-proclaimed mastermind of the 9/11 September attacks will stand trial in June of 2028. The court date comes nearly 25 years after terrorists hijacked planes and slammed them into the Twin Towers in New York City and the Pentagon. Khalid Sheikh Mohammed was captured in 2003. He has been held at the U.S. military facility in Guantanamo Bay since 2006. New details in the landmark settlement between Meta and a bipartisan coalition of 52 attorneys general yesterday, and how this tech giant will change how users interact with platforms like Instagram and Facebook. That settlement includes a default daily time limit for users under 18 that can only be lifted by a parent. Meta will also stop displaying numbers or likes or reactions for young users. Here's ABC's Elizabeth Schulze.
14: Dozens of state attorneys general had filed this lawsuit against Meta several years ago, basically accusing Meta of designing apps that were addictive for young users. And people got hooked on the apps. It harmed their mental health, the AGs claimed. And then they claim that Meta misled users about the safety and also collected children's data illegally.
11: Some critics say the deal doesn't go far enough, with fewer minors using Facebook and relying on other platforms. One of the world's most celebrated and best-selling artists has died. Japan's Yayoi Kusama was best known for her colorful and graphic polka dot sculptures and artworks. Michelle Franzini.
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4: There's a version of Nevada that doesn't show up in the photos. The Sierra Nevada at your back. The valley floor opening wide ahead. The basin that surprises you when you crest a hill you weren't expecting. The kind of quiet that makes you feel like you found something real. That's the Nevada the Tacoma was made for, and the Tundra too. At Campani Carson City Toyota, we know the people who drive these trucks aren't just commuting. They're hauling, exploring, working land that means something, driving roads that don't have names on any map, getting out to places most people don't even know exist, living a version of Nevada that's completely their own. We've been part of this community for over 30 years, and when you're ready to find a truck that fits the life you're actually living in Northern Nevada, not the one on a brochure, we want to be the place you find it. Come see us at Carson City Toyota in Carson City. Let's drive Northern Nevada forward together.

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4: You think that's okay? 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
4: Is circumcision's different than castration?
6: 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And so is the countdown. T-minus 68 days till Election Day.
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8: All right, thank you, Scott Shannon. Thanks to all of you for being with us. Write down our toll-free telephone number. You want to be a part of this program. Well, I didn't expect all of this to happen this quickly, but it has. We are officially on verdict watch as it relates to the Lindsey Clancy trial, which now has captivated the entire country. The woman now is admitted to strangling her three children after what seemed like a premeditated act to me, and that is sending her husband out to, you know, out of the house, and then one at a time strangling her three kids. You know, other interesting facts that came out in the course of this, you know, when she, you know, one of the first things she asked for when she woke up after this had all happened is, can I have a lawyer? Which, I don't know, that was very lucid for somebody whose defense case is resting on the idea that she was a good mother and that, you know, she made a choice, and then prosecutors saying she made a choice to kill her kids and all the other facts that have come out in the case. Now, I thought the closing arguments today actually on both sides were pretty phenomenal. And let me, you know, for the record, let me play part of it because I think it's worth playing. Let's play Kevin Reddington. This is Lindsey Clancy's attorney saying that the prosecution has ripped the soul out of this girl. Wow. What about the soul of the three dead kids?
9: I told you in the opening statement that this is a prosecution that has ripped the soul out of this girl. This is what they had. This is their family. How does this turn into this? How? Because of the damn medicine and the lousy medical care that she got. You can troop as many paid experts as you want to come in here and tell the jury, oh, well, she didn't say that she heard voices inside her head. She said she heard voices from outside her head. She said she was making chicken McNuggets. There was a bowl on the sofa. She wasn't making chicken McNuggets. She said something. As I think and I muse and I try real hard to tell you what my opinion is, that this woman was acting in her right mind when these children were killed.
8: So, I thought that closing arguments would take the whole day. Maybe jury instructions would get in as well, and then it would go to the jury tomorrow. No, it all happened much faster than I expected. In a lot of ways, I could argue to you that both the prosecution and defense made really good closing arguments on both sides, but I know what they're trying to do here. You know, they're trying to say that this case is about her state of mind, not about the system. And let me go to the prosecution. The assistant DA in this case, Jennifer Sprague, says that Lindsey Clancy's actions showed what are deliberate choices that she made. And again, in rebuttal, I thought the prosecution in particular, I thought it really gained a ton of momentum at the end of this case, as they put up one expert after the other, including an FBI mental health expert, that made the point that she knew damn well what the hell she was doing. But anyway, Jennifer Sprague, the assistant DA, made the final arguments for the prosecution, saying that Clancy's actions showed deliberate choices and that she was in full control when she was killing one children after another, after sending her husband out of the house to go shopping. Listen.
0: And the order also shows a rationality. The order she killed them in. Because Cora and Dawson are older. If she had tried to strangle one in front of the other, they would have known this is bad. And they would have tried to intervene or run and hide. And she had a very limited time. She didn't have time to try to find a child who ran off and hid. So taking Dawson first and moving him to a separate room, having Cora stay with Kellen and having Dawson go in another room, that's rational. That makes sense. That's ordered thinking. And we didn't show you that post that she made about Dawson being a handful and not being compliant to show she was a bad mom. We showed it to you because it proves she knew that he was a handful. She knew that he was less likely to be compliant, to just go along. She knew that he might struggle. And so it made sense rationally to remove him and separate him first and kill him first. And she brought him into that room, into the office, and closed the door. And she wrapped that band around his little neck. And she squeezed until he was unconscious. As the blood's pooling in his face and causing those blood vessels to burst, causing him pain and panic and confusion. And defense calls Dr. La Posada to say, no, it wasn't 20 or 30 seconds. It was only 5 or 10 seconds that until he went unconscious. I'm sorry, how many seconds is it okay for them to have been in pain and panic and confusion? How about it wasn't okay for 1 second for any of those children to feel that?
8: Unbelievable. I mean, this is pretty remarkable as they presented their closing arguments. Here's the other twist that happened today, and I was predicting this was going to happen. Greg Jarrett, who's going to join us later, along with Paul Morrow, Greg Jarrett was agreeing with me. And, you know, as this trial was unfolding, really the options that were going to face the jury were first-degree murder, and that conviction would carry a mandatory sentence of life in prison without the possibility of parole, or the jury would decide. And again, remember, you need a unanimous verdict. You need all 12 jurors to agree, or, quote, not criminally responsible. In other words, that would be the insanity verdict. And if the prosecution, quote, fails to prove she was legally responsible beyond any reasonable doubt, Clancy would then be committed to a state psychiatric hospital in Massachusetts. Now, the surprise, the curveball came from the judge, although it came as a surprise to the legacy media and people online. I was not surprised by it. I was actually predicting it, that he now has opened up a conviction on lesser charges, which is they can also weigh the charge of second degree murder or manslaughter. There's a lot of people online that are saying about manslaughter, and I don't think they're wrong. I only know this. I don't have access to my social media accounts. Sweet Baby James scrolls it constantly, and the rest of my team does as well. And a lot of people pissed off about this. They're saying, okay, is it premeditated? Is it intentional? Was she sane or was she not? Manslaughter. Why do I think the judge did this? I'm speculating here. Is because I think the judge, looking at all of the arguments, is pretty wise in the sense that he understands getting a first degree murder conviction is going to be hard. And yet she is responsible for what happened here. Are there mitigating circumstances? Sure. Maybe even the possibility of doctor shopping, which is a pretty common phenomenon. Unfortunately, the addiction to pain medication will cause people to go from one doctor to another doctor to another doctor to get as many prescriptions as possible and then have them filled at different pharmacies, et cetera, et cetera. Or they get other people to do it for them. You know, what complicates that as a defense, though, is she was a nurse. And at some point, she has to know that these psychiatric drugs can interact with each other and cause a severe mental breakdown. Now, there's another complication. Postpartum psychosis, depression, postpartum depression. Yeah, I just personally believe it's real, but I don't believe it's an excuse. Postpartum psychosis is real, but according to the experts in this case, it is extremely, extremely rare that it would be so extreme that somebody wouldn't know what they're doing. So, again, the jury is hearing conflicting expert testimony. It's kind of a battle of the experts, which is often the case in a criminal trial. But I find the whole thing fascinating. You know, if I could see through this microphone from my free state of Florida into the Commonwealth of Pennsylvania, where Linda now permanently resides, why do I think that she is just rolling her eyes? Because I do see why the judge did this. I understand. Because I think to get a conviction, that means a unanimous verdict of 12 people, first degree murder, life in prison without parole, he probably saw as a very difficult thing to do. And I think he probably with a degree of wisdom, you know, thread the needle and said, you know what, I need to offer you all more options here. In a sense, you could say it was a lifeline of options. If, in fact, there is disagreement in that jury room, you never know what's going on in the jury room. I personally am not expecting a verdict to come back today, although we are officially on verdict watch. But it's possible. I mean, and I don't even know what to tell you if usually, for example, in a criminal case, if a verdict comes back very quickly, usually it's guilty. And guilty of all charges, and boom, that jury made up their mind a long time ago. There was a moment, according to one report, where one of the jurors listening to the assistant DA in closing today, you know, started tearing up and started crying. I mean, you know, very emotional today. But, you know, to listen to the closing arguments, I just found it pretty fascinating. You know, each side was allotted an hour for their statements. Then the judge issues instructions. And the judge, again, not surprising to me, made the call that they can consider lesser charges. Again, second degree murder or manslaughter. The manslaughter one in particular has gotten people really pissed off on social media. That part I can tell you. Another group of people are angry. One of the things is, it's kind of like it's a different case, obviously. You know, how is it possible people get so caught up in a case, meaning it captures the nation's attention? You know, there are so many people that we can predict are going to be murdered on any given weekend in the city of Chicago. And I've been scrolling names of people shot and killed since 2009. Nobody knows their names, usually because it can't be weaponized, it can't be politicized. You know, but then there are other cases that just captivates the nation's attention. If you ask me why that is, I don't really have an answer, but I work in the news business. It just happens. And especially in a social media era, this has been the one thing that has captured the attention of the country. And so it is what it is. And it's even captured my attention. I'm fascinated with all of this. You know, I watched, for example, the prosecutor, Reddington, you know, make a point in his closing arguments. He thanked the jurors, said Cora, Dawson, and Callan, they are the victims in this case. He said that right in front of the jury. Lindsay Clancy was wiping away tears herself from behind the defense table. And then he used several large postcards with exhibit printouts, including a crime scene photo, text messages, pictures of the Clancy family. You know, how does this, as he held up a photo of the smiling family before the killings, turn into this? And then he pointed to a photo of Lindsay in the hospital after the fact. And by the way, one of the first things she asked for was a lawyer. And again, she was a nurse, you know. And then, of course, on the other side of this, I'm sorry, this Reddington is the, you know, he said, because of the damn medicine, lousy medical care she got, she was a nurse. And even though 30 medications were brought up in the case, and they very wisely on the defense side put up all the medications she had been, you know, prescribed, but she was a nurse. And I think my understanding is there were only 3 of the 13, but ultimately 30 medications that she had that were in her system at the time, according to evidence presented. And, you know, he repeatedly emphasized Clancy's background as a nurse, you know, and a loving and hardworking mother. And this young lady did nothing wrong in her life. She was a nurse, a daughter, a wife, a darn good mother. And she ran into Dr. Tufts. They're trying to blame it on the doctor. Prosecutors say no. She made a choice to kill her kids. It's not a case about the mental health system and how it treats women. What's on trial here, what's the issue here, is what Lindsey Clancy did the night of January 24, 2023, and so on and so forth. That was the DA and her closing arguments. All right, 800-941-SHAWN if you want to be a part of the program. Listen, it is so sad to watch the rise of anti-Semitism. We see it now everywhere. Worldwide, it's rising. College campuses, halls of Congress, on the airwaves. You know, it makes me sick to my stomach. And now we have in this country synagogues, schools, community centers. They have to strengthen security because of the rise of this hatred. And this is an ongoing battle. Israel now has been in a fight for their very survival, targeted by Iran, their proxies with cluster bombs. Thousands of Israelis now have lost their homes. 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That's where our partnership with the International Fellowship of Christians and Jews is so imperative. And they need your help to provide food and water and shelter and clothing and medications. They even have mobile medical clinics for the elderly that can't get to their doctor. So please join us. 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They want your prayers and also whatever you can do to help them in their mission to provide this assistance. Go to their website. It's one word, prayifcj.org. 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
11: There's a version of Nevada that doesn't show up in the photos. 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
8: I don't know why in certain cases, I mean, we've been watching and witnessing a phenomenon that unfortunately we see in high-profile trials like this one with Lindsay Clancy. You know, why do all these women... You know, in the case of Luigi Mangione, why, you know, in cold blood, now he's admitting to it. Why, you know, you have the video of this, cold blood kills the CEO of United Healthcare and, you know, just shoots him in the back of the head, murders a father and a husband, and yet he has this fan base of lunatics, even supermodels apparently, and online influencers and all these people that not only want to date him, marry him, have his children, give him money, and his biggest problem in prison apparently is he doesn't have enough time to answer all of them back. I don't know how that happens. Now, I can understand people have a different point of view on mental health, a different point of view on medications or whatever, but there's too many people that don't even bring up ever that three young children were killed violently, you know, by their mother. And what appears that, you know, evidence presented convinces me there's some premeditation here. And she's a nurse that should have known about her own medication status. We'll continue.
11: There's a version of Nevada that doesn't show up in the photos. The Sierra Nevada at your back. The valley floor opening wide ahead. The basin that surprises you when you crest a hill you weren't expecting. The kind of quiet that makes you feel like you found something real. That's the Nevada the Tacoma was made for, and the Tundra too. At Campani Carson City Toyota, we know the people who drive these trucks aren't just commuting. They're hauling, exploring, working land that means something. Driving roads that don't have names on any map. Getting out to places most people don't even know exist. Living a version of Nevada that's completely their own. We've been part of this community for over 30 years. And when you're ready to find a truck that fits the life you're actually living in Northern Nevada, not the one on a brochure, we want to be the place you find it. Come see us at Carson City Toyota in Carson City. Let's drive Northern Nevada forward together.
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8: All right, 25 now till the top of the hour. Wow, I just heard statements from the defense attorney. This guy, Reddington, just pissed me off. We're going to get to that. And my dear friend, Nancy Grace, I think has one of the best prosecutorial and a perspective that nobody else has because she herself lived through a horrible experience losing her fiance when she was 19. We're going to get her perspective here in just a minute. Want to remind you that there's a lot of evil in this world. There just is. This case, you know, strangling three kids, sending the husband out. That's not premeditated, really. That's evil. Now, whether or not the jury decides it's it's worthy of first-degree murder. That's going to be on them. The judge opening the door to lesser charges, second-degree murder, manslaughter. All right, all true or not criminally responsible, the insanity verdict. But there's evil, and sometimes there's only one option. That's the lethal option. But there's so much evil, maybe there's an instance where you don't need to go to the lethal option, but you need to protect yourself and your family. Now, that's where the incredible technology of BYRNA.com comes in. It's part of my everyday personal safety security strategy. I hope you make it yours to keep you and your family safe. Now, this launcher has powerful deterrents, tear gas, kinetic rounds. You can hit a target 60 feet away. Now, one single shot can incapacitate attackers for up to 40 minutes. Pretty amazing. And it's technology that has been adopted by the pros. When you have over 500 government agencies, police departments, private security firms adopting a technology, in my mind, guess what? You got to pay attention. And by the way, it's legal in all 50 states. You don't need a permit. You don't need a background check. And by the way, if you have one of their older models, the SD, you go to byrna.com/tradeup, and you can order a prepaid return kit and get one of their newer models, the compact launcher or the

0: truly, you know, care and love. I love her. She's just such a marvelous, sweet, innocent person. She's just amazing and so strong and just trying so hard to get up from, she's just been beat down for 3.5 years, and she feels that she's had a fair trial with the judge, and the jury's been very attentive, and all we can do is hope for the best.
1: You may not answer this, about the women that support her, do you want to say, has she said anything about women raising postpartum, psychosis?
0: She's very concerned, especially as a labor and delivery nurse, she's very concerned about women's rights, the fact that women are pretty much marginalized. I think it's readily apparent the DSM is a joke. I couldn't get into the social implications in the trial, understandably, but if the United States would take a lesson from Europe, Belgium, England, France, Peru, a lot of these countries, they take care of their women that have psychosis, keep them with their babies. They don't rip the babies away from them and put the women in jail where we do.
2: Lindsay Clancy, such a marvelous, sweet, innocent person. She's just amazing. And Clancy is very concerned about women's rights. She's also a nurse. You know, there is a practice, and I don't know if it's relevant here, called doctor shopping, where people, when you look at all the different medications she had, I think it's 30 prescriptions, and 13 in particular. She's a nurse that would know that drugs can interact with each other. I don't think that works in her favor in any way. I think the issue of premeditation becomes very real, because she sent her husband out of the home before she then, you know, went about one after another, one by one by one, and strangled Cora, Dawson, and Callan. You don't hear those words a lot in the legacy media, but she did that. Do I think postpartum depression is real? Yeah. Do I think that the prosecution had effective expert witnesses, especially at the end of this case, that said, sorry, she knew what she was doing, including FBI experts. Anyway, the person that I trust on all issues, one of the people I trust on the legal side, is Greg Jarrett, and people like Paul Mora on the absolute prosecution side versus the defense analysis. There's only one person to go to. It's our friend Nancy Grace from Fox One, and a friend and colleague of mine. I know I'm taking you away from your family for a brief time here, and you're going to join us on TV tonight. My apologies up front, but I have to know what you're thinking about what happened today. Closing arguments by both the defense and the prosecution. I didn't think it would happen this quickly. They gave an hour for it. They got jury instructions. The judge opened up lesser charges of second degree murder and or manslaughter, so it's not just either first degree or not criminally responsible. I want your thoughts on all of it.
3: Well, number one, thank you for inviting me. This is a topic very near to my heart because I am a mother of two, which has changed my world. I never thought I could be as happy as I have been in the last 18 years raising my children. My alter identity as a felony prosecutor, where I represent people like Dawson, Callan, and Cora. So I must say, I am not torn about this case, because the law is clear. Whether we like the law or not, the law is, if you had intent to kill, you are responsible. She had intent, and this is why I say that. This does not bring me joy, Sean. It does not bring me joy. And I have seen people that I truly believed were insane, and I did not want them in with GP general population at all. That is not justice. That is cruel torture. She sent her husband away from the home, much like Andrea Yates did. She sent him to a restaurant. They had never gotten takeout from there before because it was too far away. There and to the pharmacy at night. She sent him away as soon as he left, and she admits, although the internet is alive, people attack me in Walmart about, why aren't you admitting Patrick Clancy did this? Because he didn't. He did not do it. It's proven forensically, digitally, he did not do it. Accepted. Whatever you like him or hate him, don't care. He didn't do these murders. Period. She systematically herded the children into the basement.

0: parent, then one by one put them face down and strangle them with her own elastic exercise bands. Many people scream, her fingerprints were not on there. Okay, right. When you pull a rubber band, you smear your fingerprints. Think about it. Her DNA, however, was on the elastic bands. So let's just clear that up right now. One of the children, Dawson, tried to get away. He was found in his father's office, also in the basement. The systematic strangling of the children, as you know, Sean, intent can be formed in the twinkling of a moment, the blink of an eye, the time it takes to pull a trigger, much less the time it takes you to herd your children into the basement. Three of them, three tots. Have you ever taken a tot through the airport, much less two or three, herding them into the basement and systematically strangling them dead till they turned purple, till their necks were abnormally small, too small to even hold up a head, the bands were pulled so tightly? That's intent. She knew what she did was wrong and tried to jump out of a window. Why did she try to jump out of a window? Because she knew what she had just done was horribly, horribly wrong. Do I like this scenario? No. It's like a dirt sandwich in my mouth. But this is what happened. That's what happened. And we cannot turn away from the fact. And that is what I would tell the jury. I want to turn away. I don't like delivering this closing statement. It's like acid to the touch. But this is the truth, and you must confront it because you have taken an oath to do the right thing. Now, what may the jury do? They may do jury nullification. They may say, screw you and the horse you rode in on. I'm not putting her in jail, and find her NGBRI, not guilty by reason of insanity. What will that mean? Well, it depends. Look at Andrea Yates. She murdered her children, and she's still in a mental facility today. Then you've got, on the other end of the spectrum, Deanna Lacey. She murdered her children, left one brain damaged for life. She did a few years in a mental facility, and she walked free, and she is living amongst us now. So it really depends on what happens once she's in a mental facility. She could walk in 5 years or not. That's what's happening. They'll either follow the law and convict her on murder one, which is life without parole, or they will give her NGBRI, not guilty by reason of insanity. I have tried insanity cases. The kicker to insanity cases, Sean, is the perp admits they did it. All this business about it was really Patrick Clancy. It's not. She stood up in court, like Brian Koberger, and said, I did it. But in her case, she said, but I was insane. There. That's the law. Those are the choices.
1: You know, we did a long podcast, and I find the hardest interviews to do. And I interviewed on the podcast also the parents of one of the victims in the Koberger case. It kills me.
0: Mm-hmm.
1: And I taped another recent podcast where somebody lost their child. And you told this whole story. You were 19 years old. You were engaged to be married, and that your fiance was murdered. And I just sat there. You know, I knew the story. But to hear it from a friend, it's the hardest thing to hear from anybody you're interviewing. You know, I wouldn't mind. I'm willing to listen to the arguments. But the idea, the first thing she does when she wakes up after the whole thing is wants a lawyer. The fact that she's a nurse, I don't think helps her in this case. She should have been more responsible for her medical care. I don't care that she was using different doctors with drugs that interact with each other. She had knowledge that most people don't have. I do believe that postpartum depression is real, but I also was really swayed in rebuttal by the prosecution witnesses that says she knew what the hell she was doing, as evidenced by, you know, the premeditation factor that you brought up of sending the husband out to the store. And then the whole process of it. So I'm thinking what the judge did today is the judge realized this is an emotionally charged case capturing the attention of the nation, and threw them a lifeline to thread the needle, knowing how hard it is to get 12 people to agree on anything. Am I wrong?
0: You're absolutely right. Much has been made of the women congregating outside of the courthouse, all dressed in different shades of pink and coral. And much has been made of that. But you know what? This is America. You can protest. You can even burn our beloved flag, and that's okay. So if these women want to bring attention to postpartum depression and postpartum psychosis, I say bring it on. We need attention to that. Sean, I remember having the twins, and one would be up at 12:30, 1:30, 3:30, and 4:30, and I would be up at 5. Sometimes I would be swinging them in bucket swings at 4:45 in the dark behind our church. Because we were up, I was so tired and had to go back to work at HLN a month early of my maternity leave. I was literally seeing stars. It was like explosions with my eyes wide open. I get it. Combined with extreme depression, the statistics are interesting. And, of course, statistics are not allowed in as evidence. But only 1 to 2 per 1,000 of women with postpartum depression have postpartum psychosis. Also, when you have auditory hallucination, not that you think you see your great-great-grandma in the door, but no, an auditory hallucination is much more extreme, an extreme form of mental illness. She said a male voice told her she had to kill the children. When you have this type of psychosis, it doesn't just come and go, like the Twinkie defense. No. Auditory hallucinations usually come for a period of time, weeks if not months, ordering you to do an evil deed. And they stay with you after the deed. Her psychosis only lasted, 20 minutes? I've never heard of that. And I prosecuted a lot of cases. So to me, that stood out as a very curious fact that it's hard for me to believe, knowing what I know about psychosis. It doesn't just come in the blink of an eye and then leave, like Tinkerbell out the window. No, it's not like that. So
1: let me lean on you, because I've got 20 seconds left, and you've been so gracious to come on, and we'll have more with you tonight on Hannity. How do you see this verdict coming down, if you had to give your best professional opinion?
0: Well, I've been wrong 2 times before. Well, calling verdicts anyway. I've been wrong a lot more than that, but I say they're going to follow the law.
1: The one and only Nancy Grace. We really appreciate you, Nancy, and I know you're with your beautiful children. Please send my best. We'll see you tonight on Hannity. We are on official verdict watch in this Lindsey Clancy case. We're going to look at the legal aspect and the criminal aspect of it with Paul Morrow and Greg Jarrett on the other side of this. You know, and there's huge developments in the WNBA. We still have scheduled Enes Kanter Freedom, maybe starting a big lawsuit. He'll tell us about that on the other side as well. 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
4: There's a version of Nevada that doesn't show up in the photos. 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
1: All right, we got a lot of ground to cover. We are an official verdict watch in the Lindsey Clancy case. We'll get more analysis. We've got Greg Jarrett and Paul Morrow coming up. Also, we have Enes Kanter Freedom booked. Huge developments in the WNBA, and he's now threatening a lawsuit. He'll explain that. And jury watch continues. Straight ahead, verdict watch. Born on America's darkest day, 9/11/01, the Tunnel to Towers Foundation, they have been helping American heroes ever since. 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Shannon served multiple tours in Iraq and Afghanistan. Now, tragically, she lost her life in a suicide bomb attack in Syria. 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
29: From ABC News, I'm Michelle Franzen. Rescue operations continuing in Nepal and Tibet following historic mudslides. Experts say triggered glacial melt and massive flooding in the region. One expert tells ABC News it was a massive geophysical event. Nepali police say at least 389 are dead, 1,300 others missing, including dozens of Americans. ABC's Britt Clinett is in Nepal.
30: Nepal's tourism authorities say well over 500 foreign nationals are among them, including dozens of Americans. On the ground, this is an all-out mobilization. More than 9,000 army police, armed police personnel have been deployed, using everything from bulldozers to dig people out of buried homes, sniffer dogs to search the debris, and helicopters ferrying in supplies and pulling out survivors.
29: President Trump says the U.S. is pledging aid and resources. The State Department says $500,000 in emergency funds are being sent to the region. The jury in the Lindsey Clancy trial continuing their first hours of deliberation. The Massachusetts mother is charged in the strangulation murders of her three young children in 2023. Defense attorneys say she suffered from postpartum psychosis. ABC's Peter Haralambu says the judge gave the jury instructions and more options to reach a verdict.
31: They first have to consider this question about whether or not Clancy was able to tell the difference between right and wrong. If they conclude that she was suffering from a mental defect that prevents her from being able to make that distinction, conform her actions to the law, then she'd be found guilty by not guilty by reason of lack of criminal responsibility, commonly known as the insanity defense. If it's the case that they believe she was not suffering from that kind of mental defect, they then get to the next question of, should this be first-degree murder, should this be second-degree murder, or should this be manslaughter?
29: A new wrinkle in the U.S.-Canada tariff battle, the president signing an executive order today to change the name of Lake Ontario, he says, to Lake America. 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
29: Convicted former Penn State assistant coach Jerry Sandusky due to return to a courtroom in Bellefonte, Pennsylvania next month. One of his accusers is expected to recant his testimony. Sandusky was convicted of sexually abusing boys for more than a decade. An accuser known as Victim 10 who testified for the prosecution at Sandusky's trial is now prepared to tell the court that Sandusky did not abuse him. ABC's Aaron Katursky has more.
6: This is just an evidentiary hearing. This is not going to be a motion for a new trial or anything like that. But Sandusky has long maintained his innocence.
29: Sandusky, now 82, has been serving a decades-long prison sentence after his 2012 conviction. The FDA approving a new drug that is showing promise in clinical trials for pancreatic cancer. ABC News medical contributor Dr. Darian Sutton says it's not a cure, but it could add years to a patient's life.
8: It's an oral daily pill that targets a key genetic driver of tumor growth. And in studies, it was shown that when given to patients with metastatic pancreatic cancer, it doubled their median survival to just over 13 months compared to about 6.5 months for patients on standard chemotherapy. A third of the patients saw tumor shrinkage, and some patients lived years beyond the treatment.
29: The drug likely to be covered by insurance. Word today, Peter Cullen has died. His agent says the voice actor starred as Optimus Prime in Transformers and as Eeyore in Winnie the Pooh.
9: Rabbit.
29: His family says he passed away peacefully at his home in Los Angeles. Cullen was 85. Michelle Franz.
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15: I'm on that northbound off ramp, which is causing some delays right now if you are trying to get off of 395 in that Lemon Valley area. So something to keep note of, but not causing significant or major delays or backups at this time. And really, as I said, everything else looking really free and clear. No other significant slowdowns or traffic delays on a Thursday afternoon, as we currently have 82 degrees in Verdi, 79 degrees in Virginia City, and a warm 86 degrees here in Reno. 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

0: Are you open to pursuing impeachment of President Trump, or are you ruling that out?
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5: 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And so is the countdown. T-minus 68 days till Election Day.
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7: Hey, thanks, Scott Shannon. 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Our number is 800-941-SEAN if you want to be a part of the program. This, as I said earlier, this happened faster than I thought it would because, you know, everybody's been following this Lindsey Clancy case as it relates to this woman who claims that she was suffering from postpartum psychosis, was out of her mind, and, you know, ended up strangling her three children after she sent her husband out of the house so that she could go through that process. The last days of this trial were very, very revealing as the prosecution brought forth one expert witness after another saying, no, she was in her right mind. No, that's not true. No, we don't buy it. So it's getting very interesting. So they actually had closing arguments that went very quickly this morning. And again, we're on verdict watch. I don't know what to expect personally in terms of how fast the jury's going to come back with a verdict. First degree murder is what the prosecution is looking for. They could go to a lesser charge and they could go with the insanity defense that the defense has been pushing in this case. What this case really has now come down to is Lindsey Clancy. It's about her state of mind. And I don't know how the jury's going to deal with it. I'm not confident in any way, shape, manner or form how this is going to come back. I just don't know. But anyway, let me play for you Kevin Reddington, who is Lindsey Clancy's attorney, saying the prosecution has ripped the soul out of this girl. What about the soul of the three children? I was just wondering as I heard this.
8: I told you in the opening statement that this is a prosecution that has ripped the soul out of this girl. This is what they had. This is their family. How does this turn into this? How? Because of the damn medicine and the lousy medical care that she got. You can troop as many paid experts as you want to come in here and tell a jury, oh, well, she didn't say that she heard voices inside her head. She said she heard voices from outside her head. She said she was making chicken McNuggets. There was a bowl on the sofa. She wasn't making chicken McNuggets. She said something. As I think and I muse and I try real hard to tell you what my opinion is, that this woman was acting in her right mind when these children were killed.
7: Now, that's not the only thing that we heard. And again, the lead up to today's jury instructions leading into now deliberations. But we also have Jennifer Sprague, who is the assistant DA, saying that Lindsey Clancy's actions showed what they describe as deliberate choices. And she was in full control while killing. She strangled and admitted to strangling all three of her children after purposely sending her husband out to the store.
9: And the order also shows a rationality, the order she killed them in. Because Cora and Dawson are older. If she had tried to strangle one in front of the other, they would have known this is bad. And they would have tried to intervene or run and hide. And she had a very limited time. She didn't have time to try to find a child who ran off and hid. So taking Dawson first and moving him to a separate room, having Cora stay with Kellen, and having Dawson go in another room, that's rational. That makes sense. That's ordered thinking. And we didn't show you that post that she made about Dawson being a handful and not being compliant to show she was a bad mom. We showed it to you because it proves she knew that he was a handful. She knew that he was less likely to be compliant, to just go along. She knew that he might struggle. And so it made sense rationally to remove him and separate him first and kill him first. And she brought him into that room, into the office, and closed the door. And she wrapped that band around his little neck. And she squeezed until he was unconscious. As the blood's pooling in his face and causing those blood vessels to burst, causing him pain and panic and confusion. And defense calls Dr. La Posada to say, no, it wasn't 20 or 30 seconds. It was only 5 or 10 seconds that until he went unconscious. I'm sorry, how many seconds is it okay for them to have been in pain and panic and confusion? How about it wasn't okay for 1 second for any of those children to feel that?
7: All right, joining us now to weigh in on this as we are on official jury watch is our friend Greg Jarrett, Fox News legal analyst, New York Times bestselling author, and Paul Morrow, formerly ran counterterrorism operations for the NYPD intelligence, Fox News contributor. Guys, welcome both of you back to the program. Glad to have you both. Look, Greg, you're the expert. I'm not. If we get a quick verdict, I would imagine it's not going to be guilty like it usually is with a quick verdict, but I don't think this is going to be quick.
10: Yeah, you know, there's no way to tell. But I will say, having watched the closing arguments today, they were good on both sides. And understand, the closing arguments is storytelling. And in a close case like this one, it can make a critical difference in whether the verdict is guilty or not criminally responsible. And today, the contrast really struck me. It could not have been more stark. I mean, the defense put shoddy doctors and wretched healthcare system on trial, placing the blame squarely on them for Clancy's violent actions. And one of the more dramatic moments came when Kevin Reddington, the defense attorney, held up a chart right in front of the jury, and one by one he read off the 13 different psychiatric drugs that his client was dosed with and the 19 other meds she was prescribed. You know, it was a cocktail of medical insanity that drove Clancy off a cliff, or at least that's what Reddington was conveying. So the defense has portrayed the healthcare system as the villain, Clancy is their victim. And look, that's a powerful narrative. The prosecution was equally powerful. They reversed it. And they reminded jurors that the only true victims here are the three innocent children, strangled deliberately, murdered methodically by their mother, the one person who was supposed to protect them. And the lead prosecutor really scoffed at the idea that bad health care was to blame, and for the first time offered a motive that Clancy wanted to end her misery over the burdens of being a mother and caring for three young children. She was depressed and exhausted. The only way to end her misery was to end the life of those kids, the source of her unhappiness, and a burden she just didn't want any longer. So, you know, both sides, exemplary closing arguments. I wouldn't want to be a juror in this case. I don't think we'll get a quick verdict.
7: I don't think so either. What shocked some people, it didn't shock us because we discussed this before I get to Paul and his take, is that the judge in this case will allow jurors to convict Clancy on manslaughter rather than murder if they so choose. And, you know, a lot of people online are like, how can you actually, you know, by strangling your three kids, how can that be conceived as manslaughter? By doing so, and maybe this is just my read, my interpretation, Greg, I want your legal analysis. My read on that is the judge is basically throwing a lifeline down the middle to the jury so that they can thread the needle, because he assumes that some people won't be willing to convict on a first degree murder charge, which would carry a mandatory life sentence in prison without the possibility of parole.
10: You took the words right out of my mouth. You could have been Clarence Darrow in another life.
7: Nice try, but I don't believe that for a minute. But go ahead.
10: But look.
7: And he's also laid on the table, not criminally responsible, which is the insanity defense.
10: Right, of course. So, you know, you've got guilty or not guilty, but reason of insanity. They call it different, you know, not criminally responsible in Massachusetts. But then he threw out, and you and I were talking about this last night. It was unclear to me. But now it's clear today that he's giving them a third option, which is manslaughter. In this case, you know, under Massachusetts law, you know, it's an unintentional killing. Well, the facts don't support that. It was clearly an intentional killing. Was she in her right mind when she did it? That's a different issue. And so even though the facts don't support the manslaughter, the judge threw it out there as, just as you say, Sean, a lifeline, a potential compromise if the jurors are deadlocked.
7: All right. Let me bring in Paul Morrow. Paul, I mean, all your years, I mean, you were great at your job. You ran the counterterrorism operations for NYPD, their intelligence operation. And you've seen a lot of crimes, a lot of horrific crimes over the years. What's your take on all of this? And you heard Greg's analysis. You heard the judge's ruling in this case and jury instructions, et cetera. Where do you see this going? And what do you think?
11: Well, first of all, as an attorney, I have to agree wholeheartedly with Greg that the manslaughter charge here was a lifeline to the jury. I think the judge's reasoning here to make it conform with the facts would be, once again, this almost metaphysical endeavor of the jurors to look into Lindsey Clancy's mind at that date and time and somehow or other try to interpolate from that the idea that, yeah, she did do it, which she admits, but somehow or other her mental defect caused her not to believe that this would result in the children's death.
7: All right, quick break. More with Greg Jarrett, more with Paul Morrow. We are officially on Verdict Watch in the Lindsey Clancy case. More of our coverage continues. Your calls and comments coming up, 800-941-SHAWN. And also, if the jury does not come back with a verdict today, Ennis Cantor Freedom will join us.
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31: But on the other hand, he can't just conjure one. He can't just say something like, and if you guys are deadlocked, you can consider robbery. It has to be based somehow or other on some theory of law. And so that's why I think what he was doing was giving them a way to say, essentially, she was so incapable of understanding that what she was doing, we can settle on this third and lesser crime. But it's even that is even a bigger reach than what's already on the table, which is the murder one and the murder two. Look, I've been saying all along since the beginning of this thing, once we got into the battle of the experts, that the closing arguments here were going to be more dispositive than you normally have in a criminal trial, because the massive evidence can cut both ways. again, because it's so esoteric what we're trying to do here. And what was going to be so important was going to be the narrative that either of the attorneys concretizes in the minds of the jurors as they go away. And in one sense, Massachusetts has a little bit of an edge here because they go last. And in this case, I felt they actually did a better job. I think Reddington would have been served by giving up the closing argument to somebody else. He didn't seem that sharp, struck me as weary, a little bit rambling, and he stuck to this narrative that it's the fault of the medical system. Now, that might...
7: Listen, let me ask you, Paul, I don't mean to interrupt you. My apologies across the board here. Is there any way you guys can hang on for a few more minutes? Because, I mean, this case has just captured the attention of the nation, and there's too many intricacies in this case, and I don't want to stop your analysis just because we're on a hard break. Can you guys stay over for a couple more minutes?
0: Sure.
7: All right, I appreciate it. First, I want to tell you about, you spend all this time in your life, your child is born, you videotape it, you take pictures, the baby's first steps, you videotape it, you take pictures, you know, all of this stuff. And here's the sad part for many, many people. Where are all of those VHS tapes? Where are those camcorder tapes? Where are those film reels? Where are those photos? Where are those negatives? The odds are pretty high that it's somewhere stored in an attic, a closet, a basement, or a garage somewhere. And, you know, they're disintegrating memories, family memories that should be cherished and shared on a daily basis. Well, our friends at Legacy Box, they've been doing this over a decade. They will preserve in perpetuity all of these great family memories, which has a couple of benefits. Number one, imagine you find videotapes of people that you loved, you cared the most about in life that have passed on, and you get to see video of them and hear from them again. How touching is that? And having the knowledge to know that generations from now, your great, great, great, great, great, great grandchildren will know what all of you look like and sounded like. 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More with Greg Jarrett, more with Paul Morrow. Your call's coming up. And Ennis Cantor Freedom, but we are on official verdict watch in the Lindsey Clancy case, and we're going to stay with this throughout the day.

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0: Information download. Sean Hannity and the breaking news you might have missed today. It's Sean's Insider Information. 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
1: All right, 25 till the top of the hour. 800-941-SEAN is our number if you want to be a part of the program. Health, wellness, fitness, nutrition, longevity, it's all top of mind for every American. But in reality, aren't we all kind of making a lot of guesses? We're trying to take advice from this person, this ad, that ad. 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Why do some foods, when you eat them, you know, you need a nap? 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I'm just saying, now that she eats more red meat and got rid of kale, which is rotting in her gut. 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
1: 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You get $50 off, and you stop guessing and you start knowing. So again, you know, we are officially on verdict watch in the Lindsey Clancy case. I did not expect the jury to have this case until tomorrow. It's now in the hands of the jury, because today was supposed to be closing arguments, jury instructions, and then I figured they'd come back tomorrow and they'd begin deliberations. No, it happened much faster, way faster than I anticipated. But with all that said, there are key developments in this, not the least of which, and this was a kind of a shock to some people.

0: testimony about 13 different psychiatric drugs that were given by different doctors. Interactions between the drugs can be a real factor. And then the issue of postpartum psychosis, which is real. However, the prosecution was able to rebut a lot of that and said she knew exactly what she was doing. This was all premeditated. So anyway, we continue with two friends of the program, Greg Jarrett, Fox News legal analyst, New York Times bestselling author. Paul Morrow formerly ran the counterterrorism operations for the NYPD intelligence, also a Fox News contributor. Paul, I didn't mean to interrupt you. We just ran out of time. I want you to pick up your analysis here. You've seen and you have seen a lot in your life in terms of crimes. And this becomes a lot more complicated considering the circumstances and the way that the defense has presented this to the jury. So I really don't have any clue how this is going to turn out. My guess is they go for the lesser charges.
1: Oh, interesting. I don't know that they'll go for the manslaughter charge. It does feel to me like something the judge gave them as a safety valve. But I do think that the murder two being on the table, the prosecution did something very clever in their closing arguments, aside from rebutting much of what Kevin Reddington, the defense attorney, said. At one point, Jennifer Sprague said, in describing how the children were killed, which was smart alone, she put the focus back on the kids. She talked about the 30 seconds it would likely to have taken, at least, for the children to lose consciousness. She talked about the fact that the exercise bands were not knotted, and therefore it would take longer. But then she said, that is extreme atrocity. Now, that's the murder one charge. That's the requirement for the murder one charge. If you get in their heads that the possibility of the murder one charge is real, then the default compromise becomes murder two. And so she was trying to elevate their thinking in that sense. I thought the prosecution did a better job of making concrete what occurred here, because as Greg knows, they tell you in law school and they tell you when you're trying cases, fact win cases. And I felt that the prosecution's closing was more factual.
0: Especially the expert witnesses they had in rebuttal, I thought was very, very powerful, because they just decimated the defense's arguments and said, absolutely not true. Greg, let's get your take on it.
2: Yeah, the two psychiatric experts in rebuttal basically said to the jury, this woman over here, Lindsay Clancy, she's trying to con you. And they pointed to actions that showed elaborate planning and premeditation, that she knew what she was doing. Killing your children was done so elaborately and methodically. There must have been criminal intent, the kind of criminal intent for first-degree murder. You know, reading jurors is like reading tea leaves. And having said that, there was a moment today during the closing arguments, the prosecutor was reminding jurors of the precious lives that were taken so violently and callously that one of the female jurors started wiping tears from her eyes. Now, you know, the prosecutor said, don't forget the children. They were coldly and cruelly strangled by their mother. Clancy discarded her kids on the basement floor like broken toys because she was done playing the game of caring for them. And you know to a moral certainty that she is guilty. It was truly one of the more powerful closing arguments by a prosecutor I've ever seen. And, you know, it may have won the day.
0: And I would argue on the other side of it, I thought the defense made a powerful closing argument. Even though I thought the momentum had clearly shifted to the prosecution in the lead up to closing today by laying out all of the psychiatric drugs she was on. Paul, I'm going to give you the last word on this part. Then I'm going to do something horrible to both of you.
1: Well, what I would say is that, yeah, the defense was effective, referenced all the medications that she was on. But I felt that they might have done a better job on getting out ahead of what they had to know that the prosecution was going to come back with in their closing argument, which was she was only on two or three at the time of. And she was, in fact, a nurse who was aware of how she would have had to have taken better charge of her own care as she essentially doctor shopped.

0: That was the implication of what the prosecution was saying on that point. And again, they get to speak last. A break they get in Massachusetts.
1: Well, that's an important point, too. Doctor shopping is a real thing, and people go to one doctor. They get a, for example, if they're addicted to pain medication, anxiety medication, I don't know, sleep medication. People get addicted very easily to any of these drugs, and a lot of them scare the hell out of me personally. I've never taken a pain pill in my life short of Excedrin or Advil, and I will tell you that is very real. And there might have been possibly an addiction component here that nobody really talked a lot about.
0: Yeah. And, you know, there is this canard that she was on 30 different medications. Not accurate. It was 13. She had 30 different prescriptions that she apparently wasn't keeping very good track of. I think that they brought out a couple of facts. The idea that when she woke up in the hospital, she said she was horrified and asked about a lawyer. What that argues is that she was thinking cogently at that point. And the prosecution nailed this down in closing, which was, we're to believe she was psychotic and hearing voices on the day that she did what she did. Then she was cogent enough in the hospital upon waking up to ask about a lawyer and to say she was horrified. And then she tells the chaplain weeks later that her kids are safe in heaven. This psychosis seems to arrive quite punctually, and it can't be the excuse every time she's challenged. And I felt like, again, the facts favored the prosecution in closing, but the defense did a very good job of doing something we all know, which is frustration with the medical industry.
1: Greg, I'll give you your final thought. This is where I'm not going to be a friend to either one of you, and you have every right to punch me in the face, both of you, when you see me the next time. How is this going to end? Greg, I'm going to give you the hard question first.
2: I knew it was coming. Because you,
1: because you're a jerk, Hannity, and we've been friends for a long time.
2: Yeah, well, we have. And as I said before, I ain't.
1: By the way, it's an impossible question in a lot of ways. And I will join the two of you and give you my take.
2: You know, either way it goes will not surprise me because both sides presented a compelling, persuasive.
1: All right, now it sounds like I'm interviewing a DSA candidate that doesn't want to answer if they support defunding the police, and I keep asking over and over again. I agree with that analysis. Nothing will surprise me here, but how does it end?
2: Can't tell you. It's a big question mark. It is such a close case. But Paul is smarter than I am. So Paul, go ahead.
1: That's a nice way to pass the buck. Now Paul's going to hate both of us. Paul, what do you think?
0: Yeah, maybe I should punch Greg. I would never punch you, Sean. My understanding is you're an expert martial artist. All right, look.
1: You would regret it, but I couldn't hit a friend, so you're lucky in that respect.
0: I've heard that. So, all right, look, I have resisted making any kind of prediction because I don't want to influence anything, but now that it's gone to the jury and you're putting me on the spot, I'm going to go with hung jury. I'm going to say we're going to be deliberating for a while, and I think they hang.
1: All right, I'm going to tell you it's going to be a compromise verdict. They're going to take the lifeline the judge threw at them. In other words, the lesser charge of either second-degree murder or manslaughter. If I had to guess out of the two, I would predict manslaughter. I don't think the jury is going to come back with not criminally responsible. I don't believe the insanity defense works here in full because of a lot of the facts you guys both brought out here. Guys, thanks for staying. I really appreciate it. I know you gave up a lot of your time today. Thank you both. Paul Morrow and Greg Jarrett. All right, quick break, right back. We'll continue. The jury now has convened for the day, which means they will begin deliberations again tomorrow. So when we come back, Enes Kanter Freedom will weigh in. We have new developments in the WNBA controversy as well. Enes Kanter Freedom says he is eligible still to be part of the draft in 2027. Will join us with his take. He's been banned from the Chicago Sky Stadium. He was kicked out after being yelled at by one of the Chicago players. We'll get to him. 800-941-SHAWN if you want to be a part of the program.
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0: All right, let's get to some calls. Jan is in North Carolina. Hey, Jan, how are you? Is there anything more beautiful than the mountains of North Carolina? Wow, so stunning. I've been there.
1: Absolutely nothing, but I'm more towards the beach, Sean.
0: I'm a beach person, too. That's why I'm living in my free state of Florida. I wouldn't change it for a second.
1: I know. I'm a halfback, you know? Florida's too.
0: Yeah.
1: Come halfway back.
0: Hey, what's going on?
1: I had one point, or kind of a comment, I guess. I was watching the Nick Shirley protest in California, you know, on that Stop Nick Shirley Act. And my situation with watching that is Antifa came in. These people, Antifa people, even the ones he interviewed, all had masks on. If they're so proud of what they're doing and think they're so right, why are they wearing masks? Only bank robbers wear masks. If you're ashamed of what you're doing, you're going to cover your face so nobody knows who you are. Does that make sense?
0: Yeah, I totally agree. I look, I have a real problem with these masks. However, I mean, look what they did out in California and they've been doing in other places. They don't want ICE agents, people who have been doxxed and threatened and attacked and attempts on their lives. And I mean, they have been harassed at a level we've never seen before. I think they should be able to conceal their identity. I think any police officer, law enforcement agent should be able to conceal their identity, especially in light of where we are with defund, dismantle, no ICE, open borders and everything in between. So I think it's absolutely insane. Anyway, I got to run, Jan. I do appreciate your call. Glad you're out there. The jury now has convened for the day, which means they will begin deliberations again tomorrow. So when we come back, Enes Kanter, Freedom will weigh in. We have new developments in the WNBA controversy as well. Look, our friends at Sig Sauer, they are celebrating 250 years of freedom with an exciting summer promotion. Now, when you buy any new P365 pistol, you will get, and this is an amazing gift, a free Sig Sauer everyday carry flashlight. I have it every day with me. This is one of the very best carry flashlights that you can buy. And right now, when you buy the number one concealed carry pistol in the U.S. today, you will get that for free. Now, just so you know, the Sig Sauer P365, that's kind of my everyday carry. It is the number one best-selling concealed carry pistol in America. And I also have the M17, which is the official sidearm of every branch of our military. But look, more than, you know, they're the number one. Sig Sauer is manufacturing the Live Free or Die state of New Hampshire. And about half their workforce is former military. And they're constantly innovating. They're on the forefront of innovation. Anyway, on this show, we're a Sig Sauer family. Sweet baby James and I have several Sig Sauer firearms. Linda owns the P365 Rose Special Edition as part of a online Rose Special Edition club, whatever the hell that means. And she says, I can't be a member. I'm a P365 owner. Why can't I be a member of your club?
2: Well, you know, I guess this is the one thing we have in common with the WNBA. You know, we don't like everybody. Just kidding.
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11: From ABC News, I'm Michelle Franzen. Rescues continue across Nepal and Tibet following catastrophic mudslides and flooding throughout a popular tourist valley. More than 380 people have died, according to Nepali police, and at least 1,300 are missing following those mudslides that triggered by a glacier melt and flooding. ABC's Tom Sufi Burridge has more.
12: We know the area was at risk to this type of thing in the past, but everyone is saying that nothing on this scale, nothing with this type of catastrophic impact, the scale of the water that built up. We've been told by one expert that the kind of wave-like wall of water which came crashing down could have been as high as about 150 feet.
11: A State Department spokesperson says some 90 Americans may be impacted by the flooding. President Trump says the U.S. is sending aid. The president today signing an executive order to change the name, he says, of Lake Ontario to Lake America. It's the latest escalation in the trade tiff with Canada. Here's ABC's Karen Travers.
13: He said Canada treats us very badly. The Canadian tariffs, of course, that they announced in retaliation to the ones the president put in place over the weekend, they don't go into effect until September 8th. So, of course, there is a bit of time potentially to see if there was a potential for some conversations to restart. We had heard from the vice president the other day that there were ongoing negotiations, despite other officials here at the White House indicating that the time for talking was over.
11: The judge in the Kennedy Center case hearing arguments today on the Justice Department's filing, arguing that the Performing Arts Center needs renovations or could face demolition, and that President Trump's name needs to be on the facade to help with fundraising. The judge has not made a decision. And the first day of deliberations concluding in the Lindsay Clancy trial, the Massachusetts mother is charged with killing her three children. Defense attorneys say she suffered from postpartum psychosis. Deliberations resume tomorrow. You're listening.
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11: Jerry Sandusky set to return to a courtroom in Bellefonte, Pennsylvania next month. One of his accusers is expected to recant his testimony against the former Penn State assistant football coach. He was convicted of sexually abusing boys for more than a decade. A judge scheduled an evidentiary hearing for September 8th. Sandusky is 82 and has been serving a decades-long prison sentence after his conviction in 2012. The latest cyber attack has targeted one of the nation's top law enforcement agencies. The Bureau of Alcohol, Tobacco, Firearms, and Explosives says the hacking affects what is called a standalone system and that its mission has been impacted. Still, the State Department calls it a major incident. Here's ABC's Jim Ryan.
19: Security experts say one way to keep from being hacked is to use two-factor authentication. The scale of the problem is reflected in the earnings report from Okta, one of the biggest providers of 2FA software. Okta's revenue soared 11% last quarter to $805 million, far beyond what Wall Street was anticipating. Jim Ryan, ABC News.
11: Today marks 1 year since the deadly Minneapolis school shooting at a church school. Two students were killed, more than two dozen other children injured. Officials at the Church of Annunciation say that they're holding families close in prayer, along with all who continue to carry the impact of the day. The city honoring victims and called for a day of remembrance. Michelle Franzen, ABC News.
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6: 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Coming up next, our final news roundup and information overload hour.
8: All right, news roundup, information overload hour. Toll free, our telephone number is 800-941-SEAN if you want to be a part of the program. You know, this whole issue, and again, fascinating developments, jury now, and I didn't expect this today, as we've been telling you all day, the jury now has in their hands, we're officially on verdict watch as it relates to the Lindsey Clancy trial. But we're just going to shift gears because there's so much other news out there that is pretty fascinating. You know, all of this stuff with the WNBA, first it started with the treatment of Caitlin Clark. And there is a certain initiation part of this that begins when somebody enters a new league. It's kind of baptism by fire. Hey, welcome to the big leagues. And there are flagrant fouls. They get a little roughed up because you're not a college player anymore. And we don't really care that you were the number one scoring collegiate college woman's basketball player in history. We don't care about any of that. And so there was a certain amount of that, but she's not in her rookie year anymore. She is now a seasoned veteran in the WNBA, one of the greatest shooters in basketball that I've ever seen in my life. She's phenomenal, amazing player. And then the issue of Sophie Cunningham came up. And then, of course, the WNBA can't decide what the W stands for, which means women. They can't define what a woman is. Then you have this whole issue, Enes Kanter Freedom, other men that were former NBA players saying, good, I'll be eligible for the draft. If you're going to say, you know, trans people count and all your coaches are going to have trans people count shirts on and you're going to harass the hell out of Sophie Cunningham, then we feel that, okay, you got to be challenged on your ridiculous position. Then you have this other sidebar, which is Clay Travis offering $10 million for the WNBA championship team from last year, Vegas, to play the high school team, not high school all-stars, the high school team of his picking. And of course, you hear crickets. That $10 million would cover the championship Vegas team's entire player salary, which is currently $7 million, and give $3 million to the owners, and it would raise money for charity. And now he has upped the ante. He did this on my podcast, hanging out with me, Sean Hannity. You can download it, take a look at it in your spare time. And he said, you know what? They didn't give me a response to my challenge, my offer to give them $10 million. And now I'm going to take it a step further. I will pick an eighth grade young men, I guess boys, basketball team to play last year's championship WNBA team. And if you win, I'll give you $10 million. It's not a bet. Like if they lose, they got to pay him $10 million. That's not what the offer is. And of course, still as of today, coming on the air, crickets from the WNBA because they are probably deathly afraid of this because of that eighth grade boys basketball team beat the WNBA championship team of last year. That would be enormously embarrassing. Wouldn't be too cool for them. But just let's go back to the beginning. This is what Sophie Cunningham had to say.
9: And you talked about wanting to protect young girls who shouldn't have to go against biological men. Just can you expand your viewpoint on that?
10: I mean, I think I said what I said. I think it's kind of common sense. And I think I'll always believe in that. I think it's really important to protect children. And that's little girls who are also involved in that category. And so I stand on what I said. And I always believe that.
8: Now, Sir Charles Barkley weighed in on the WNBA controversy, and he said that Adam Silver, Kathy Engelbert should come out and say no to transgender people, that they're not going to play in the W should mean something, NBA, and if you don't like it, kick rocks. Here's what he said.
0: Adam should come out, and Kathy, I like both of them a lot. Women can all, there's no transgender people going to play in the WNBA. If you don't like it, kick rocks. We're not going to discuss it anymore. The WNBA is for women. And listen, this is the last time we're going to discuss it. We're not going to turn it over to the fools on the internet. We're not going to turn it over to Congress and things like the WNBA is for women only, period.
8: Period. Then he also stated something we've been saying. That even though people like Caitlin Clark and Sophie Cunningham are drawing a ton of new fans to the WNBA, which benefits everybody in the WNBA because a rising tide lifts all boats, and that means more attendance. More attendance means more money for the players that will be available. And he points out, yeah, they just hated these two. Listen.
0: Those girls do not like Caitlin Clark or Sophie Cunningham. There's something going on there. Because most of the time, when you see something, it has something to do with Caitlin or Sophie. I think those other women in the WNBA don't like them.
8: Okay, sports is a business. And if you have star players, I don't care if it's Michael Jordan, Magic Johnson, Larry Bird, whoever the star player is, star players attract a lot of attention and draw people into arenas, which means more money for the teams and for the league that would be available to play players more money. They don't get paid a lot in the WNBA, to be honest. And it's just unbelievable. It got so bad, there were dueling protests outside the WNBA game at the Barclays Center in Brooklyn this past Saturday.

0: women speak.
1: Now, this has taken on a whole new life after what happened this past weekend. And so Enes Kanter, to make a point, he said to me on TV last night, he'll join us in a second, said, I'm a fan of the WNBA. I said, are you going to sue? He goes, I don't want to hurt the league. I'm a fan of the league. But he's also a fan of Sophie Cunningham and her courageous stand. Anyway, so he's at the game cheering on Sophie Cunningham, who apparently is a friend of his. And as a result, we end up with the Chicago Sky player, a woman by the name of Natasha Cloud, you know, turns from the court, approaches the seat, yelling and cursing, saying, you're not going to get to sleep with her, using a lot of F-bombs, according to Enes, who'll join us in a second. And now the WNBA does have rules, and the rules are very clear. Any verbal altercation with a fan is treated as conduct detrimental to the game. Enes Kanter Freedom is with us. I was pretty impressed with what you said last night. You really don't want to go forward and hurt the league. You're a fan of the WNBA. I want to establish that first.
2: Oh, of course. I mean, listen, I think those, females work so hard, right? And they, every day, you know, they hurt. Sometimes, you know, they go in and out every night. They work so hard to get to that point. I don't want to hurt the league. I don't want to go out there and just bring a lawsuit, which I will probably, I don't want to say probably, I'm definitely going to win because it's a discrimination if they don't change the rules and if they don't select me. So I don't want to hurt the league because they're losing $50 million every year already. So I really want to, sit down with actually Kathy Engelbert and try to understand her point. You know, I have no problem with, I'm not a difficult person to deal with. You know, I'm a peacemaker. I'm not a troublemaker. So if she has enough courage, just sit down with me, have a conversation, and then explain to me what's going on so I can have a better understanding of where she's coming from.
1: Let's talk about what happened with this player, Natasha Cloud, when you were at the game the other night cheering on your friend, and you said Sophie's a friend of yours, Sophie Cunningham.
2: Mm-hmm. So let me talk about it last night. You know, at the end of the third quarter, they put Sophie Cunningham in, and she shot a three, and I literally put my hand up in the air to celebrate it. The next position, Natasha came back and said, she's not going to sleep with you. I remember... I turned around to my manager. I'm like, did she really said that? And the next position, she came back, and I was like, I'm not trying to sleep with her. I'm just here to support my friend and protect women. And obviously, she started to bark at me. She was dropping a lot of F-bombs, which is very sad because she is loved by the Chicago fans, and I'm sure she had a lot of young fans and kids on the stands idolizing her. So she definitely needs to check herself because, I mean, she's an idol in Chicago, and she needs to act better for sure.
1: Now, I wasn't there, but I'm looking at the WNBA and what their, you know, rules are, and they have rules of conduct for players. And I watched the videotape, but I wasn't there, and you were the one that was there. I saw you staying in your position,
2: right,
1: not making any moves towards the court or towards any player. And that all of a sudden she clearly was moving towards you, clearly saying things. You're saying she was dropping F-bombs and she's not going to sleep with you, whatever she was saying. Clearly that's a violation, as you pointed out, of their own code of conduct for their players, isn't it?
2: So I played basketball 11 years in the NBA, and every before the season, right, we had the NBA security meeting, and they were explaining to us the rules of the fans. So the fans are not allowed to touch the player, or they're not allowed to cross baseline or the sideline. As soon as they do, you can throw them out of the game without a warning. So I remember, you know, when she was barking at me, she started to walk towards me. I simply got out, put my hands in the air, and I softly said, I'm here to protect women. And she was dropping F-bombs. And the thing is, I did not get any kind of warning. And I want to make this very clear because I did listen to the owner's, comment. Apparently, now standing up for women puts you on the same threat level as an active shooter. Like, who is this PR guy, right? For him to come out and make a comment about, you know, my actions equal to holding a gun, like, what is wrong with him? So definitely we are looking to bring a lawsuit because what they did is unacceptable.
1: Well, you know, and it's not like, you know, other people in the WNBA have not come out hard against poor Sophie. I mean, you have this Lynx coach, for example, supporting trans kids and trans kids belong and all this stuff. And Sophie has taken a lot of verbal abuse from fans. But you had a code of conduct you had to abide by as a fan. I did not see in any way that you violated it. People, you know, wear T-shirts like the coach of the Minnesota Lynx and other coaches. And, okay, so they're making a statement. You had on your T-shirt a definition of a woman. But according to the WNBA fan code of conduct, you should be issued a warning for any alleged violation before you're forced to leave the game. Not only were you not issued a warning, you've been banned now for life. When I asked you if you would sue last night, you said you don't want to hurt the league. What about suing the owner of the Chicago Sky, the principal owner who made that statement?
2: Yep, exactly. That's what we're going to focus on. Because, listen, they lose so much money every year anyway. And I think, you know, when you see players like Caitlin Clark, Sophie Cunningham, and I'm sure there are many more out there. I mean, they work so hard, and they are an idol for so many girls out there. So I don't want to hurt the league. But when it comes to the owner and Chicago Sky, yes, for sure, we are definitely looking into a lawsuit.
1: All right, quick break. Right back. More with Enes Kanter on the other side. Also, we'll get to some of your calls and comments.
0: Immigration, jobs, health care. The news you care about is right here. Hannity Watch is on. The Sean Hannity Show on News Talk 780 KOH.
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1: All right, our final moments with Enes Kanter Freedom. Now, the ESPN had reported that you were told, and you told me last night this is a false report, that you were told that you will not be eligible for the 2027 draft. Have you had any update on that?
2: So, no, we are still waiting, actually. So, I'm not a difficult person to deal with. If the WNBA ever come out, right, let's just say tomorrow, they come out and they added the word biological next to the word female, right, in their collective bargaining, Article 13, Section 1A. If they added that, I will drop everything tomorrow immediately. So, but if they don't, I am...
1: When you say drop everything, does that mean you would drop any lawsuit against the owner of the Chicago Sky?
2: I will walk to a sunset. I will leave the WNBA alone, and I'm like, you know what? Just, you guys got it. I will come to games, watch it, and I will just have fun with it. But without that word, biological, right? If someone identifies as a woman, they should be allowed to play. So here I am, identifying as a woman, and I am going to play, and I'll be the best draft pick they had ever existed.
1: If I was an owner of one of the WNBA teams, I would draft you in a heartbeat and beg you to come, because there's no way they're losing a game if you're in that game. What did you think of Clay Travis's proposal? An eighth grade boys team against their championship team. Who do you think would win?
2: I mean, he's offering $10 million.
1: That's a lot of money.
2: That is a lot of money. So if I'm an owner, if I'm a coach, and if I trust my team, I'm like, hey, go ahead and take the deals. And listen, if you beat Clay Travis's team, that's your point. You're going to show
1: him. You're not risking anything except a little embarrassment if you lose.
2: Exactly. So I'll take that $10 million any day if I was a coach.
1: Yeah. Well, Enes, I really appreciate the stand you take. Mm-hmm. I really admire your friends with Sophie. Please send our best regards to her. I think she's one of the most courageous people I've ever witnessed in the public arena. And good for her. She's standing up for young girls. And she's also saying we need to love all people as well. Nobody wants to hear that part of what she says. Enes Kanter Freedom, my friend, thank you so much for being with us. We appreciate your time. 800-941-SHAWN if you want to be a part of the program. Listen, sadly, and this I mean this with all my heart, it is sad to see the rise of anti-Semitism worldwide in the halls of Congress on college campuses. It just sucks. I mean, I don't know how this has happened. You hear it on the airwaves. It's just sad. Synagogues, schools, community centers now have to strengthen security because this hatred has spread, you know, so far and wide. The people of Israel continue to be in a fight for their very survival against people that chant death to Israel, death to America. And, you know, sadly also is densely populated areas have been targeted by Iran and their proxies. And many, many thousands of Israelis have lost their homes. They are in desperate need of bare humanitarian assistance. That means food and water and shelter and clothing and medication. You know, the elderly in Israel can't get to a doctor. But thankfully, we have a partnership with a great group. They're called the International Fellowship of Christians and Jews, and they're providing all that humanitarian assistance and mobile medical clinics for the elderly. First, they are asking for our prayers, and we can all do that for them as they face the possibility of remaining in a fight for their survival. I hope we have a lasting peace forever there. But whatever you can do to help them with your prayers and financially to provide that humanitarian assistance that is desperately needed, go to their website. It's one word, prayifcj.org. One word, prayifcj.org will continue.

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1: Hi, 25 till the top of the hour, 800-941-SEAN if you want to be a part of the program. 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All right, you know, wow, what a crazy day this has been. Linda, this has been a crazy day. You know.
2: No shortage of news, that's for sure.
1: Well, there's never a shortage of news. I mean, I thought closing arguments were fascinating today, to be honest, in this Lindsey Clancy case. I just, you know, I mean, the prosecution, she made a choice to kill her kids. They're very powerful. The DA Sprague opened up prosecution's closing argument saying it doesn't dispute Clancy's mental health struggles, but those struggles don't discount the fact that these killings occurred. This case is not about our mental health system and how it treats women. You know, what's on trial here, what's the issue here is what Lindsey Clancy did the night that she, you know, killed her three children and strangled all three of them after what seems like a premeditation to me, that's my opinion, by sending her husband out. And she did one child after another child after another child. And then the DA emphasized that many of the medications Clancy was prescribed were not taken as instructed. She is a nurse. 30 prescriptions. Paul Morrow was right earlier. It does bring up the issue of potential doctor shopping. I thought the system.

0: back in the morning and get jury instructions. It all happened very quickly. But I think the fact that the judge shocked many and is now allowing jurors to consider lesser charges. One would be second-degree murder. The other would be manslaughter. Originally, the options for the jury would have been first-degree murder, where a conviction carries a mandatory sentence of life in prison without any possibility of parole, or not criminally responsible. In other words, the insanity verdict. And if that would be if the prosecution fails to prove she was legally responsible beyond a reasonable doubt. She would then be committed to a state psychiatric hospital in Massachusetts. But I'm telling you right now how that ends. She will be at some point, probably sooner than later, because we know the justice system the way it is, be let out. Pretty remarkable case on so many different levels. All right, let's get to our phones. 800-941-SHAWN if you want to be a part of the program. Jack in Minnesota. Jack, how are you? How did you feel about your governor giving that convicted sex offender of a 10-year-old girl repeatedly raping her, giving that person a pardon? How did you feel about that in Minnesota, Tampon Tim?
1: Hi, Sean. Actually, I'm not very familiar on that case, but as far as I know, the victim actually asked Walls to give the pardon. And I believe it had something to do with, I don't know anything beyond that.
0: A 10-year-old girl is not in a position to make such an appeal to a judge, in my humble opinion.
1: Well,
0: you don't allow convicted rapists of 10-year-old girls, you don't grant them amnesty. Sorry, I don't think that's complicated.
1: John, like I said, I'm not familiar with the case. That's what I heard. I don't know how old she is today. I don't know anything about that. You asked my opinion on it. I gave you my opinion. It's not why I called.
0: What's up?
1: I wanted to talk to you today about the WNBA. The other day I heard you say, with regard to the WNBA, that if they go woke, they will go broke. And that, to me, is just a ridiculous sentiment, because they cannot go woke. They already are woke. It's a woke organization. They've been woke since their inception. They're not going to capitulate to the right with regard to Sophie Cunningham's comments, like, my dear Lynx team, you know, Cheryl Reeve is absolutely correct. Like, they're not going to capitulate to the right. They're going to stand for trans rights, because that's the base of the fan.
0: Sophie Cunningham said to love people and respect people. The Lynx coach wore a T-shirt supporting, you know, saying trans kids belong. Okay, so that's what your Lynx coach did. So the league has ratcheted it up, and then the league can't define what a woman is. Do you think men should be allowed to be drafted into the WNBA?
1: I don't think men should be allowed to be drafted into the WNBA.
0: Well, then why can't they define what a woman is then? How do you define a woman?
1: A woman is a woman.
0: Okay, not a definition, because they can't define a woman. So the W means women. How do you define a woman?
1: Sean, what do you think about Caitlin
0: Jenner? You don't answer a question with a question. How do you define a woman?
1: I already defined a woman. A woman is a woman.
0: A woman is a woman. That is not a definition. Nice try. And that is therein where the controversy goes. Because if you're going to, do you think biological men should be allowed in girls' locker rooms in grammar school and high school?
1: No, I'm Sean.
0: Yes or no? It's a simple question.
1: Yes.
0: Biological men. So you have a 9-year-old daughter, 10-year-old daughter, and biological men should be allowed in your little girl's locker room, and you're okay with that?
1: Well, that's not a scenario that happens.
0: That's what you just said.
1: You can't have a biological man in a child's locker room. They would also be.
0: You just said you support it. What are you talking? You're talking out of both sides of your face.
1: No.
0: Yeah, you are. Yeah. Linda, am I hearing him right? I think I'm hearing him okay.
2: I think your hearing is very good, actually.
0: Thank you.
1: There are not.
0: So do you support biological men in girls' locker rooms in grammar school and high school? It's a yes or no.
1: They wouldn't be men if they're in high school and grammar school.
0: They have male body parts.
1: They would be children.
0: Should they be allowed in grammar school girls and high school girls' locker room? Yes or no?
1: You're talking about minors, though.
0: Yes or no?
1: I said yes.
0: They should be. Okay, so that your 10-year-old daughter can be in a locker room, and she's changing, and a biological man is changing right in front of her, and you have no problem with that.
1: It's not a biological man. It would.
0: Biological man.

0: meaning that they have male body parts. Do you need me to get specific and name them?
1: No, absolutely not.
0: Oh, you don't want to hear that. But that's what they would be seeing. And you're okay. You just said you're okay with that. So based on your thinking here, then why should biological men not be allowed to play in a league where your beloved Lynx coach that you said they're your team is wearing trans kids belong? So should some male, biological male, be allowed to play in the WNBA? That's a yes or no question again.
1: The answer would be yes.
0: Okay, so Enes Kanter Freedom should be allowed to be drafted.
1: No, because he's not a woman.
0: Okay, you really... Linda, why am I getting upset about this? This is like you trying to
2: well,
0: piss me off.
2: Well, let's just ask a simple question. Why isn't Enes a woman if he says he identifies as a woman? What's the difference?
0: The person identifies as a woman. Why shouldn't Enes
2: you just said a woman is
0: identifying as a woman. Yeah, there you go.
2: How does that work?
0: So how explain that, because you're talking out of both sides of your face. And frankly, I'm not going to be rude here, but I'm just going to be honest. You kind of sound pretty dumb.
1: No, that's OK. You can call me dumb. I don't mind.
0: Of course not. Of course not. Go ahead. Last word. I'm moving on. I got other callers.
1: OK. Enes has not gone through the process. He has not lived his life.
0: If he goes through the process, he's saying he identifies as a woman. Can he get drafted? Should he be allowed to get drafted?
1: Do you understand that the process of transition...
0: If a biological man says they identify as a woman, should they be allowed to play?
1: It's not that simple.
0: Oh, it is that simple. Because you're talking about biological men with male body parts that you didn't want me to describe in detail, which I'm very happy about, that would be playing in the WNBA. And you said you have no problem with biological men. That means men with private parts that are male playing against young girls in grammar school and in high school. You're fine with that, but now you can't make up your mind if biological men can play in the WNBA.
1: No, I have made up my mind. I already told you my opinion on that.
0: What is it?
1: People assigned male at birth can play in the WNBA so long as they have transitioned to a woman. Enes Kanter Freedom does not fall into...
0: Oh, so in other words, they have to go through castration and a full trans surgical procedure, even though you're saying that if they just identify as a woman, that's not good enough. That's what you're saying?
1: Not entirely.
0: I have no patience for you anymore. Linda, am I wrong? I just don't have the patience here.
2: No, it's all right, fun being a liberal. You can agree to everything at all times, and then that agreement can change within seconds, moments, really.
0: All right, let's get to our phone. I'm going to lose my mind here. I am Nebraska Robert, Sean Hannity Show. What's up, Robert?
3: Hey, Sean, thanks for taking my call. So yesterday you and Linda, you were talking about the clinics in California that's proposed to stand up for personal care, which is called that. And then you and Linda both made your own points on the topic, which I 100% agree with both of you. You each went kind of down a different direction, but you're both right. So setting aside the simple fact that it's just weird that someone actually come up with that idea. I handle state and federal money, and typically federal money is earmarked to be spent on very specific things. I can't imagine that there is somewhere that someone decided, hey, we're going to earmark this money to be spent on that. I just want to get your opinion on that.
0: Let me just let people know what we're talking about. Let me replay this guy in Los Angeles and his great proposal. Listen.
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5: I'd like to propose that Los Angeles consider a pilot program for free hygienic sexual relief clinics, primarily serving the homeless and unhoused. This means equality. It means private sexual relief through masturbation or, where appropriate and consensual, with a partner, all funded by public tax dollars and managed with professional oversight.
4: Yes.
0: All right. I don't even, I think this is like what I go through before every show. And that is Linda trying to piss me off. I've had a caller now piss me off. Now I have this idiot in Los Angeles pissing me off. All right. I'm not taking the bait. I'm just not going there. I'm not going to do it. I think, Linda, you should be very proud of me. I am not allowing my emotions.
2: What was the final thought from Robert?
0: Well, I didn't know we had time. I thought we were out of time. It's telling me in my ear. Last word, Robert.
3: my final thought on the whole thing is I don't understand how the money could even be spent in that form.
0: I don't know either, to be honest. I think this is welcome to what's on the ballot in November. In 68 days, this is what we're dealing with. This is what's at stake. Robert, you're a good man. Appreciate you. Love Nebraska. Love the people there. Down home. Salt of the earth. Listen, you want to start a business. Maybe you've been dreaming about opening the doors to your business for, I don't know, maybe a decade of your life, and the moment's finally here and you're getting close. And, a little complication. You got to get this insurance and that insurance and this insurance and that insurance, et cetera. Okay. And then you got to deal with one agent after another. It could be more difficult than navigating through the healthcare system. Now, I do have good news. 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

right, that's going to wrap things up for today. Obviously, top of mind, captivating the nation, all things Lindsey Clancy trial and jury and verdict and everything in between. We've got a lot of people, Nancy Grace among them. We have reporters everywhere. Also, we're planning on checking in with Mike Rogers. This race in Michigan is too important. Ken Paxton's too. But anyway, we'll have the best legal analysis coverage, news you'll never get from the legacy media mob because they are abusively biased and corrupt. Set your DVR tonight, Hannity, 9 Eastern. We will see you tonight, back here with more on all of this tomorrow. Thank you all for making this show possible.

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10: From ABC News, I'm Michelle Franzen. Historic flooding in Nepal triggered by what experts say was a landslide in Tibet that hit a glacier, creating melt and debris flows that swallowed up homes, bridges, and all else in its path. There are more than 380 deaths confirmed. 1,300 others are missing. The State Department says some 90 U.S. citizens could be impacted. ABC's Tom Sufi Burridge has more.
11: A glacial breakaway, according to experts, is basically where part of a glacier, a huge amount of ice, can come crashing off the glacier. It crashes down, taking rocks with it, and satellite imagery from before and after the disaster, according to experts, confirms this provisional theory about what happened.
10: In the latest tariff tiff, President Trump signed an executive order to rename Lake Ontario, he says, to Lake America. Canada's Prime Minister Mark Carney says the world will always call it Lake Ontario. President Trump also facing backlash from U.S. cattle farmers and members of his own party after deciding to temporarily lift some tariffs on imported beef beginning next week. Here's ABC's Karen Travers.
12: The other big question is, where is this beef coming from? The White House hasn't said yet. It was not in the executive order. The White House hasn't answered questions about this. And the agriculture secretary this week, when she was asked on it, said she wasn't involved in these discussions and directed people to the U.S. trade representative.
10: First time jobless claims fell last week.
13: The expectation of analysts was for a slight rise in filings from the revised figure of 207,000 2 weeks ago. Instead, the number has fallen to 203,000. Economists usually focus on the less volatile four-week moving average, which was slightly higher last week than the week before.
10: ABC's Jim Ryan. Jury deliberations began today in the Lindsay Clancy trial. The Massachusetts mother is charged with killing her three children. Her defense attorneys say Clancy suffered from postpartum psychosis and did not have criminal intent. Deliberations resume tomorrow morning. 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
21: KOH News time, 3:03. We've got 88 degrees here in Reno. I'm Jack Sabin, and here's what's trending. The Hawk Fire is now 93% contained, and residents are returning to their homes. Several areas under evacuation notices have had their statuses downgraded. A stretch of the North Valleys from the intersection of East Golden Valley Road and North Virginia Street to White Lake are now being called safe to return to by perimeter map. For the full map, visit perimeter map. The fire burned 15,085 acres in Washoe County, according to a Wednesday, August 26 evening Facebook post update on the official Hawk Fire information. About 570 firefighters are still battling the blaze that has destroyed 47 homes and one commercial structure, according to Truckee Meadows Fire and Rescue. No deaths have been reported. The cause of the fire remains under investigation. Liberty Dogs, providing a one-of-a-kind service for veterans here in Northern Nevada.
22: And one of the critical key things some people don't know is we provide service dogs to veterans at no cost. We also pay for the medical care. We also pay for the food. And so there's nothing like this in the world.
21: Liberty Dogs CEO Andre Berry adds that each service dog is specifically trained for each veteran they're assigned to. A one-year-old boy who was subject of an Amber Alert out of Modesto had been living in Elko County. According to investigators, the mother, Rehena De La Rosa, was due in Elko District Court on Tuesday over immediate temporary guardianship, but she never showed up and changed her phone number. Wednesday, they learned the child had been taken to Modesto. Police there received reports that the mother's boyfriend had punched the child and locked him in the closet for long periods of time. The mother and child ended up being found in Las Vegas. The investigation is ongoing. And right now, time for traffic and weather together here on News Talk 780 KOH for the first time with Jim Poston.
23: Well, thank you, Jack Sabin. NHB's warning of some debris at Pyramid and McCarran and Sparks. They've also got a motorist assist on 80 westbound near the Patrick off-ramp. And no surprise, the westbound freeway is jammed up from USA to Patrick. About 20 to 25 minutes delay right now. And speaking of usual bottlenecks, we're seeing a slowdown on northbound 395 starting halfway up the hill from McCarran through Parr. CHB has a report of rocks on California 70 in both lanes in the Belden area. From the KOH Right Now Traffic Center, I'm Jim Poston.
24: I'm KOH's Lindsay Mabley with your First Alert weather forecast. Today, partly cloudy skies, warming up to 93 degrees in Reno this afternoon, and it is going to be windy. Starting after 11 a.m., wind gusts could be up to 40-plus miles per hour. And there is a 20% chance for a few light showers or thunderstorms to develop kind of around the Reno-Sparks area. Tonight, overnight low of 64, and then tomorrow, speaking of showers, we've got rain and thunderstorms in the forecast starting in the morning, lasting through the evening with a high tomorrow of 80 degrees.
21: 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We've got 86 degrees over in Dayton, as well as 86 degrees in Sun Valley and 88 degrees here at KOH Radio Center. 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I'm Jack Sabin with News Talk 780 KOH. 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
1: Good Thursday afternoon to you. Welcome to the John Sanchez Show on News Talk 780 KOH. Pleasure to be with you, and a pleasure to be with one of our two co-hosts, Mr. Aaron Clark of Edge Realty. Great to see you, man. I was thinking right before the show, I'm like, it's already been a week since Aaron was on the show. Where is that time going?
2: It goes by so
1: Where is
2: fast.
1: That time going? Good.
2: Yeah, yes, and then especially at the end of summer when school starts and, you know, the season starts changing a little bit. And yeah. And of course, all the fires and everything that have been happening lately. Like, it's like everything's just become a time suck, you know?
1: Yeah,
2: just
1: right,
2: pulls it all
1: right,
2: in and
1: right.
2: It's like time is flying.
1: You're right. Yeah. You're absolutely right. My goodness. Yeah, it's crazy. Well, it's good to see you, buddy. Good to see you. Dwight, attending a family matter. His daughter has been accepted into physical therapy college back. Remember what school? I mean, it's a big school back east or.
2: Yeah, somewhere back there.
1: Yeah, Vanderbilt or somebody. I don't know. It's a big school. Yeah. But anyways, she got her white lab jacket, which is a major milestone, I guess, you know. 6 weeks or so into the program. So congratulations to Trin Millard, or she's not Millard now. I don't know her new maiden name or new married name, but congratulations. So yeah, Dwight was sending out the text of all the pictures today. It was so cute. Was such a, such a proud papa, man. Such a proud papa.
2: Yep.
1: Love it. Love it. Love it. All right. Let me tell you what we have lined up for you today. I'm going to give you a warning. Today's going to be a little bit different type of a show. And it's going to all be about Aaron. But it's not going to be about, hey, Aaron, what's going on with real estate or, you know, anything like that. We are going to throw in the real estate flavor. But Aaron, you were one of tens of thousands of Northern Nevadans who over the weekend were forced from their homes. And I understand you didn't leave. And I want to get that story, of course, regarding the Hawk Fire. We're going to get into Aaron's perspective. And I know thousands of you are listening that you're in the same boat and you're like, yep, did that. Nope, didn't do that. But I wanted to do this topic with Aaron and get into what went through your mind. Obviously, you're a father, you're a husband for the protection of your family. What went through your mind? You have such an astute business mind. My God, I may lose my house. What did you take? What did you not take? Were you looking at your insurance policy when you saw the smoke coming and the fires coming? I mean, I want to get into your head deep, Aaron. And I thought there's no better way to do this to find out what someone went through than to talk to somebody. And just so happens you're my co-host to be able to do that. We are going to get into, you know, once again, the financial side of this. Because Aaron, you know, unfortunately, some people were not as fortunate as you, your house did not get touched. And, you know, as you just heard Jack mention, many homes were lost and businesses. And again, our thoughts and prayers go out to all of those people. But, you know, when you have 15 minutes to go, what do you do? What do you take? What do you think about? What goes through your mind? And Aaron, the main goal, because you and I haven't had a chance to talk about this before the show started. The main goal I want you to get across, I want you to be, as you always are, 100% honest. Your fears, what you went through mentally, again, as a father, as a businessman, so on and so forth. And really, you know, bring in the emotional aspect of it, because, you know, we can all sit back and I, knock on wood, I've never been evacuated out of my ranch. I've evacuated hundreds, if not thousands of people over the career when I was a volunteer firefighter. So I know what it's like to be on that side. I don't know what it's like to go through what you went through, but we're going to bring in the monetary aspect of it, the go bag we're going to talk about, so on and so forth. And then, you know, the question I want to also pose to you, Aaron, is could you rebuild your financial life, right? If you were, you know, one of the 30 plus that did lose their homes, where you've lost everything. We all heard the stories. We saw it. You probably know some people. You know, what happens then? Where do you go? How do you rebuild your real estate and so on and so forth? So yeah, it's going to be a fun topic. It's going to be probably a little bit painful for you. So I appreciate you. I actually text Aaron this morning when I was creating the topic and I said, are you okay, you know, with this topic? And he says, absolutely. So I'm serious. I mean that because it's a touchy one and it's fresh, right? It was just a few days ago that this happened. So I really appreciate it. Before I get into the market, kind of give us a little bit of a tease to build up to what happened. to you on Saturday, right? If I remember.
2: Yeah. Well, I mean, it was just a regular day. We were hanging out on the weekend. Work was done in the morning. And so had some free time and was hanging out with my kids. And all of a sudden, I think it was like right around noon, because we live like at the very top of Robb Drive area. So we're right kind of where base of Peavine.
1: Right.
2: And we started to see some smoke up there. Well, about 3 or 2 weeks before that, so during the bug fire, when the bug fire had just started, maybe a day or two before that, we had a fire up there in the exact same spot, but it only had reached like 5 acres and it was put out immediately. And so, you know, we kind of thought, oh, it's just another one of those. And I've lived here my whole life. Peavine's burned many, many times.
1: Yeah, that it
2: and
1: has.
2: It's never, this was absolutely the worst in my 46 years of being here. Yep. And so we never in our minds thought it was going to be something different than what it usually is, which is it's quick fire. Nothing gets threatened. It gets put out. We move on with life. And that's the way it is. And we got a big wake up call. So
1: no kidding.
2: That is, it went from 0 to 100 very fast.
1: That's what I understand.
2: And so we had to recalibrate our thinking and just get in ready, go status, preparing to have the ability to leave. And then at the same time, from my house, we can kind of see down towards like McCarran and downtown Reno. And you could see the gridlock already happening from people evacuating. So it left us with a real conundrum of, do we leave? Do we not leave? And then 2 weeks before that, during the bug fire, a lot of people don't know this, but a lot of my wife's family, my in-laws, they all live in Rancho Haven and Red Rock area. And so we were dealing with helping them in their situation of getting out. And so, you know, we kind of had this taste beforehand of what they went through. And then now it's all of a sudden it's happening to us, which we never thought we were going to be the ones evacuating, you know?
1: I can't, and I'm sure the audience can't wait to hear the details, but I've got to ask you this before I get to the stock market side. Looking back, so here we are 4 days later, basically. Looking back, grade yourself. And what I mean by that, now I'm serious. I know this is a hard question, but I want you to grade yourself as obviously a realtor, which didn't really have a big play in this.
2: Sure.
1: As a father, as a husband, as like you said, a lifelong citizen of this great state. Grade yourself how you handled the situation, because when things like this, I know it is I want people to learn from this, because you are calm. You are extremely, extremely smart. And I want you to go, you know what? Looking back, I was a B or an A, or you know what? I didn't do great. I mean, we all, you know, do that, but that's how people learn. So with that quick question, and Aaron had no idea I was going to throw this at him. How would you grade yourself looking at all the key elements that you went through?
2: There's definitely a balance here of answering this question, because unfortunately in my world, I have seen the consequences of people not being prepared for something, not necessarily like a wildland fire, but just something sparking in their house and burning it to the ground and the catastrophe that ensued. So I had some examples of mistakes to learn from. So I would say I was probably around a B to a B plus, maybe. Just because, you know, a lot of the things that I think people forget and neglect until the moment we had already done. So because I knew from those mistakes. But had I not been in the position of learning from a lot of my clients that have experienced unfortunate events like that, and also 2 weeks beforehand, I learned right away, I needed to update some things. And I did that. The bug fire caused me to evaluate some things and make some slight changes. So had none of those things come together, it'd probably be like a B minus or even maybe a C plus, but I would say like a B to a B plus.
1: So you took learning lessons from the bug fire, applied it to this fire, and now you're going to help the audience apply it to their life.
2: Exactly. Yeah. I mean, it's the cliche. No one ever thinks it'll happen to me, right? Nope. I hate saying that, but the truth of the matter is we don't change things in our lives until they have impact on us. And so wisdom means that you learn from other people's experiences and you make adjustments so that you're ready.
1: Absolutely. And pass that on to other people.
2: Absolutely.
1: It's like the old adage. I mean, that's why we're parents, right? Our number one job, obviously, when our children are young, keep them safe, but also to teach them the mistakes that we've made so they don't make it, because Lord knows they're going to go make their own fair share of mistakes and stuff. But yeah, we pass that that knowledge, that wisdom, and so on and so forth down to it. But man, oh man, yeah, what a scenario. Yeah, when Corey and I were chatting off air on Tuesday, he goes, "Hey, did you hear about Aaron?" And I said, "No, you know, because you and I usually don't talk till Thursday." And he explained, you know, what happened with you. And you know, obviously Monday, I don't know if you listened to the show or not, but Monday was a really hard day for me. It just got to me. I mean, I had a lump in my throat for most of the show because of knowing what, you know, our fellow Nevadans are going through. And, you know, again, I've been through that a million times with people, and it's heartbreaking. It's panic and so on and so forth. And the stress that's on the first responders, it's stressful for everybody, all the way up to the top incident, you know, command individuals, you know, down to whomever you want to say. You know, there's no one on the bottom of a totem pole in a natural disaster like that, but it's tough for everybody. And for those of us that, again, you know, I went to dinner on Saturday in Carson City. My wife and I went to dinner, met some friends. And as I dropped into Carson City from the Minn and Gardnerville area, you know, I look up and I see the mushroom cloud, right? It looks like an atomic bomb. And I turned to my wife and I said, "That is not good." And the wife, the one that we had dinner with, she came through, and because to us it looked like the fire was maybe, I don't know, say like
2: middle of nowhere, Nevada.
1: Yeah, exactly. Well, actually, no, I take that back. I thought it was maybe more southwest, like
2: oh, okay,
1: Pleasant Valley area. It looked that close because that cloud was so massive.
2: Oh, yeah.
1: And she came from Sparks, and she goes, "Yeah, it's at Peavine." I'm like, wow. And then you know, then start you just thinking, and then man, it just weighed on me all weekend long, and it's so damn hard, Aaron. You know, being a former volunteer firefighter, because you do that, obviously you're not getting paid a dime. I mean, I had countless days that I missed the show, that I missed work, but you're giving back to your community, right? That's why, you know, volunteer first responders do it. And even paid first responders, they first have to have a love for their community. And to be out of that now, and you see those fires and you know what's going on, it drives you nuts. I was having that discussion with Brett, my son. You know, he was a paid firefighter, and he was saying the same thing this morning. He's like, "My God, it drove me nuts not being able to be involved in that." And it's true. You know, that's when you truly know you love your community and you care about the people that are here, because we're the best state in the world, in my opinion. And man, oh man, tough one. So glad to hear the containment, and glad to hear things are quasi starting to get back to normal for people to be able to get home. All right, come back. I'm going to give you a stock market recap, and then we'll get into our topic. And this is a tough one. 15 minutes to evacuate with the Hawk Fire taught Northern Nevada homeowners with Aaron Clark. Let's turn it over to Jim Posting right now. Traffic.
3: Well, thanks, John. Yeah, when I first saw that fire starting up, I was reminded of Mount St. Helens when that blew up. It looked like a volcanic eruption. Yeah, it was horrible. Well, westbound 80 is our troubled child of the hour. Stop and slow from USA to Patrick. And some more slowing before Lockwood, and then some more around the marina in Sparks. Heading up to the North Valleys, you'll see slow going from McCarran up through Parr, but not too bad above that. 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
4: I'm Cola Waits' Lindsay Matherly with your First Alert weather forecast. Watch for an increase in clouds, winds, and temperatures throughout the day today. We're going to warm up to 93 degrees this afternoon. Wind gusts 40 plus miles per hour. So that means critical fire conditions out there. Avoid anything that could create a spark. Tomorrow morning, waking up some clouds, possibly some light rain, and showers are going to linger on and off through the afternoon and evening. May even see some isolated thunderstorms develop tomorrow as well. And it's going to cool temperatures down a bit. Tomorrow's high, 80 degrees.
3: Well, thanks, Lindsay. Up on the Comstock in Virginia City, it's 86 degrees. Tahoe City, 79, and 91 degrees here at the KOH Radio Center. 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From the KOH Right Now Traffic Center, I'm Jim Poston.
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1: Welcome back to the John Sanchez Show on News Talk 780 KOH with Aaron Clark of Edge Realty. We're going to get to our topic here in just a moment. 15 minutes to evacuate with the Hawk Fire taught Northern Nevada homeowners, because Aaron was one of those. All right, let's get to the stock market side, Aaron. Great session today. I mentioned on the show yesterday how the futures were just skyrocketing after NVIDIA's earnings numbers. And boy, did those futures not only hold on the NASDAQ side specifically, but just continue to power higher today. They were up, what, close to 300 points, if I remember correctly, when I was doing the show yesterday. And we finished well above that. 411-point gain on the NASDAQ, 1.57%. Closed at 26,541. NASDAQ rose 106.20%, and the S&P at 55 points, or 0.72%. So, again, NVIDIA, incredible performance today. That's all I can say. $18.25 increase of 8.7%. 277.91 was the closing level. Again, I'm not going to bore you. Great numbers, great guidance, was everything you want. Salesforce was another top performer after the close yesterday, after they released their earnings numbers. That continued for, remember, that's a Dow component. Salesforce finished up $46.48, 22.6% increase to $252.10. That brought on CrowdStrike, because they do a lot of business with NVIDIA. They rose 20.5%, up $38.78 to $277.96. It was just, like I said, strength right across the board. Retailers were a little bit on the downside today because, again, we're still getting earnings numbers on the retail side. Best Buy down about $3.86, a little over 4% loss to $83.58. On the commodity side, we did have a big spike up in oil prices, and obviously didn't affect the market. Oil prices rose $1.36 a barrel, $83.61 is where we closed. Gold up $17.20 to $4,664.30 an ounce, and just a 1 basis point increase on the 10-year Treasury yield. And that Treasury yield finished the day at 4.62%. And in absence of Mr. Millard, the 30-year mortgage, according to Mortgage News Daily today, 6.75%. Big old goose egg, Aaron. Big old goose egg. All right. So again, we're going to use this as a learning lesson of what Aaron went through. And again, I'm sure many of you went through something similar. And then we're going to get into the financial side of this. So Aaron, our title, you have 15 minutes to leave your house. What do you do? All right. So bring us up to speed. First of all, you see the fire break out. Again, you think it's this small, like, again, it's happened so many times on P-Vine. It's out in no time. But then take the story from there where things change and you started to think this is not good.
2: Yeah. So once the smoke, as you described, started looking like, you know, a bomb.
1: An atomic bomb. Yeah.
2: Yeah. I forget what the technical name for those clouds are, but once that started happening, I started realizing, okay, this is a big fire. This is not just a little dinky fire on P-Vine they're going to put out in 5 seconds, right? So at that point in time, I started getting everything ready to go just in case, because we live in an area where we're kind of on a little peninsula of homes and we're surrounded on three sides, if you will, by open space, sagebrush, whatever. So if it did come down or the winds changed in that direction, I knew we were going to be squeezed pretty hard. And the thing about Northwest Reno area, a lot of people maybe know this or don't know this unless you live here, is everything is fingers. So, you know, from the main point of the freeway, you have all these fingers that kind of go up into the base of P-Vine all the way in Verdi, Mogul, all these different areas. So when you're evacuating that many people, especially Somerset, right? You've got one main vein that goes all the way in and then all the way to the exterior side out. So when you're evacuating all those people, it's going to take some time and it's going to cause gridlock. So we started getting everything ready from that perspective and just in case. And one thing, you know, I think is super important that I discovered a long time ago, thanks to my insurance person and experiences of, like I said, learning from consequences, is video record everything in your home. And so we have one that was about a year old and
1: good for you.
2: We went through and did all of that to update everything, because if your house burns down, you got to file an insurance claim. I have a $2,500 guitar. Oh yeah, right. Sure you do, bud. Right. You know, no, I do here. It's in the video. It's timestamped, etc. So we went through, did all that, got all the pets ready. My wife has chickens and all that. So we had to get them all situated and ready to rock and roll just in case. And then we just kind of sat back and watched and didn't really feel the urgency or fear of, oh my gosh, we're going to have to leave, but also was trying to be prepared and smart just in case. And it was going to be quick. And so we got everything ready to go. And then we were just kind of hanging out, just waiting and seeing, waiting for the power to go out, got the generators ready just in case, because we got freezers with food. So just in case, because that's usually a common thing too. They'll shut the power off. And all of a sudden the phone started.
1: Yeah. I was going to say, what time of day is this? First of all,
2: this is like probably around 3-4 o'clock. You know, we were on, I think at that point, it's kind of a blur. So if I'm my times are off, we were on get ready to go status.
1: Right.
2: And then from there it went quick. And then it was
1: the phone started ringing.
2: We started getting that emergency buzz saying go now, evacuate immediately. So I'm pulling up the app trying to look, well, is it like, you know, kind of near us and we're not really in that zone? And then I realized we're at the very top up against where the fire is zone to evacuate. So then we had the unfortunate decision of, do we leave or do we stay? And, you know, again, because the bug fire 2 weeks prior to that, my in-laws, some of them ended up staying, and it ended up being a worthwhile benefit for them because there were some issues with unwanted people entering those evacuation zones.
1: Looters.
2: Yep. And so there was some of that going on. So that was kind of a concern that I had. And also paying attention to the fact that if we did have to go, could I get out in, you know, a minute or 2 minutes or whatever?
1: Okay. So we're going to stop right there. When we come back, this is where things got interesting for you and so many neighborhoods, right? The gridlock getting out. And that at that point, as you'll explain to the audience, that was a decision point for you, right? When you go through a natural disaster like this, and I'm sure you'll agree with me, you're constantly reaching decision points. If I, it's almost like, you know, computer programming. If I do this, this is going to happen. If I do that, that's going to happen, right?
2: Yeah.
1: And so your mind starts acting like a computer and you're going, I got to weigh these decisions out. And the thing is, especially when fire is approaching, you only have split seconds in many cases, sometimes minutes, to make that really can be a life or death situation or decision, I should say. So when we come back, let's talk about, okay, your first one, do we stay or do we go? All right, Aaron Clark, of course, of Edge Realty joining me. We're talking about the bug fire again, what he went through as a homeowner. And then, like I said, we're getting all of his story. And then we're going to get into some of the financial things for everyone to kind of think about. Because Lord knows, you know, my big concern, Aaron, as I've shared with many people, is if the predictions are correct and we have super El Nino this winter, as all the data is showing at this point, meaning significant moisture, whether it's rain, snow, et cetera, my fear is next year. What's the fire situation going to be like? So, you know, this isn't a one-time event. We all know that. For those of us that have lived here most of our lives, you know, this is not a one-time event. But I think it's a good eye-opener for everybody. I really do. And thanks for sharing there. Really appreciate it.
2: Yeah.
1: Let's turn it over to Jack Sabin. He's got news, traffic, and weather. Jack.
12: Thank you so much there, John. As we currently do have 88 degrees here in Reno, and here's what's trending. Liberty Dogs providing an invaluable service for Northern Nevada veterans by getting them paired with top-notch service dogs.
13: There's nothing normal about what we ask these young people to do when they go downrange and when they deploy, and then ask them to come back and be normal. And we have shown through research that this does work.
12: Liberty Dog CEO Andre Berry adds that he has had several veterans come up to him and say that a Liberty Dog saved their life. The Lyon County Sheriff's Office says there is no threat after a parent reported that there was a gun on a school bus that turned out to be a pen in the shape of an AR-15. At around 8:30 a.m. today, deputies with the Lyon County Sheriff's Office received a report of a student who had a gun on one of the school buses headed for Fernley Intermediate School. After investigating, police found that the student had a pen in the shape of a rifle that had been seen by another student who told their parent, who filed a report with the Lyon County Sheriff's Office. Police say there were no guns on the bus and that there was no threat to students or staff. A driver has been arrested on suspicion of DUI after a crash killed a bicyclist in Carson City.
14: Nevada State Police say it happened just before 10:30 Tuesday night at US 50 westbound on 580's on-ramp. That bicyclist then succumbed to their injuries yesterday morning. The SUV driver suffered no injuries but was arrested on suspicion of impairment.
12: Rebecca Kitchen with our partners at Colo News 8. And right now, time for traffic and weather together here on News Talk 780 KOH with Jim Poston.
3: Well, thank you, Jack. Watch for a wreck on eastbound 80 between Wells and the 580-395 split. NHP is also reporting motorist assist on 580 northbound before Moana. And no real change on westbound 80 from USA to Patrick, but has gotten a little slower. Waze is estimating 25 to 30 minutes travel time right now. From the KOH Right Now Traffic Center, I'm Jim Poston.
15: I'm Chief Meteorologist Jeff Thompson in the Colo 8 First Alert Weather Center. Clouds on the increase with a chance of some actual rain late tonight and through the day on Friday. Cross your fingers. We'll see a Reno Sparks low of 65, Friday's high 82 degrees.
12: 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It's 92 degrees in Fernley, 82 in Minden-Gardnerville, and 88 degrees here in Reno. 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
1: Welcome back to the John Sanchez Show on News Talk 780 KOH with Aaron Clark of Edge Realty. Once again, we had a great day in the market, finished up 411 on the NASDAQ. That is 1.57% gain. Dow rose 106.20%, S&P up 55.72%. All right, again, bringing you a little bit of a different show today, but I promise you there's going to be a financial component to this. Aaron lives up off of Rob Drive, and he was one of the, you know, thousands of people that were told to evacuate.

0: I mean, people were just going in droves. And so I'm starting to see this. And as I go out to the back of my house, we're up against some BLM land with like a ridge line there. Mm-hmm. You can see down towards downtown and McCarran and everything. I look and all I see is red lights. All I see is brake lights and nothing's moving. And I'm like, okay. So, and then I can see down Rob Drive, like towards the high school and everything. Mm-hmm. And it's just looking like gridlock. And I go, okay, so if I leave, I'm going to fight this traffic. And if I stay, I have the risk of potentially the fire being on us. Mm-hmm. So really at that point in time, it was evaluating. So to your point earlier, if in these moments, you have to be ready to make a decision. That's why you rehearse these things in your mind. Right. That's why you have a plan. You have an evacuation plan. You have a list of items you take. People think it's dumb, but the truth of the matter is if you practice and practice and practice, mm-hmm. and you think about these things on a regular basis, then you have more understanding when the time comes to make better decisions. So, and that was thankfully, again, the bug fire gave us a wake up reminder to re-heighten those things.
1: Yep.
0: So at that point in time, I made the decision with the family, you know, everything ready to go, everything in front of the door, back the truck up to the front door, bed of the truck down, ready to chuck everything in containers. It was important documents, photos, you know, all this.
1: Okay.
0: Kind
1: so
0: of
1: let's,
0: stuff.
1: Let's stop right there. Mm-hmm. How did you have a physical written list, whether you downloaded it from the internet or something? You did. And so it was as simple as you going down this list, grab this, grab that.
0: Mm-hmm.
1: Okay. Would you recommend
0: we actually
1: that or trying
0: stuff,
1: to go off memory?
0: Yeah. And stuff that, like, you know, when you have those old albums that you don't ever look at, instead of putting them on a shelf, we have them already packed with a label on them. So we know what to grab. So a lot of the only thing the list reminded us was to grab things that are daily usage items or regular usage items, like passports, birth certificates, things like that, that you use all the time. So all of medication, all that kind of stuff. So we grabbed all that stuff, got it all ready to go so that if we had to leave, we could just bail in an instant. Okay. And so we stayed. And at that point in time, I think we were probably one of the only people in my entire neighborhood. I didn't see anyone else.
1: So eerie when that's that way.
0: It was creepy. It was like something out of a zombie movie or something. I mean, apocalyptic type stuff. So we stayed, we watched. I was concerned with unwanted people being in the evacuation zones, taking advantage of people that were in risky situations, because I know that happens. And so, you know, we were also prepared for that as much as we could be to make sure that it wouldn't happen to us.
1: Well, you
0: or
1: said
0: our neighbors.
1: You put a gun on your hip after you sent the family to bed. You put a gun on your hip and you're kind of patrolling the neighborhood, and you did see a lot of some cars coming through that shouldn't have been there. So
0: make it sound like I was in the Wild West.
1: Well,
0: yeah,
1: you know, it kind of turns into that way. And that's why, you know, preparation is so very important. You just never know. You never know.
0: Yeah, absolutely. And we did. There was people. Remember, in these evacuation zones, there is supposed to be nobody entering. And I'm telling you, there is not enough cops in this city times 100 that can patrol every street that's evacuated. Sure. And there was quite a few people driving up and down the street at real slow paces that were not people that I felt belonged and that looked like they were trying to take advantage of opportunity. And so I made sure I was visible the whole time.
1: Yeah, smart.
0: Every 15 minutes or 10, 15 minutes, I was walking outside, making sure all the way through the night. And so it's probably about 1 o'clock in the morning. I sent my family to bed right around that time, and I decided to stay up all night and just keep checking things out. It looked like it was getting a little bit better. And then it wasn't maybe 20 minutes after that, RPD comes by banging on my door.
1: Really?
0: With a paddy wagon on the street filled with other RPD officers that were knocking on door to door, making sure people are evacuating and whatnot. And so they banged on the door. I came out and he's like, "Hey, you got to go. Like it's getting bad. It's coming this way." And so I said, I understand. I'm ready to go. I'm not, you know, I'm not being dumb, but we've decided to stay." And he's like, "Okay." Cause they have to notate it, I guess.
1: Yes, they do.
0: So then they kept going down. So I told them which neighbors already left and whatnot. And then they kept walking down the street.
1: Well, I want to bring a point up. Let me interrupt you again. People don't know this, and please this don't do this, but people think you can be arrested for not leaving. It's not true. You have a legal right. Even when a cop comes to your, because I was on a sheriff's search and rescue, you know, El Dorado County Sheriff's before I joined the fire department. And, you know, when the fires broke out in Myers and all that stuff, that was me going door to door to door. Now I'm not a cop or anything, but people go, "I'm not leaving." And we'd tell the actual sheriff, he's like, "John, there's nothing we can do."

0: people have a right, but they just, you know, they're on their own. You know, and it's true. First responders, you're, you know, they tell you they're not going to try to come get you. You know, I can't make any promises. A lot of times they will, but to your point, they notate who's staying, but you're making their jobs so much more difficult by staying. Right. You really are, because they know in the back of their mind, okay, at 123, you know, Main Street, you know, Aaron stayed in there. It just goes through their mind. So just a lot of people think that you can be arrested. To my knowledge, you can't, at least unless the laws have changed. But what was the cop's reaction when he told me you were staying?
1: I think he was a little bit frustrated. Like,
0: yeah, you're an idiot. What happens. Yeah. Yeah. That's what goes through our minds when we do that. Yeah.
1: And that's okay. I told him that I understood the consequences. Yeah. I was aware, I'm ready. And where I live, in 30 seconds, I could be in a complete safe area of a parking lot of a high school type thing. And so for me, it wasn't like it was, I'm not condoning that you should or you shouldn't do that. I'm saying that for me and the situation I was in, I felt very comfortable staying in that moment. Sure. But I also understand the danger and the risk that I was taking. And I have older kids. I mean, I have two adult kids and a teenage kid, and they were all aware of what was going on. And so if I had little kids or something like that, where I had to like escort them out, get them in car seats, that kind of thing, I would not. I would have left for sure.
0: What went through your mind from a business perspective? Were you thinking, is that on your checklist? You know, grab my laptop, grab this, grab that.
1: I did it. I grabbed everything. I grabbed all my files, my notes.
0: Because that's what you got to think about. It's like,
1: I had to.
0: Yeah, you do. It's not just personal. Yeah,
1: and for me personally, like, I have everything backed up on web servers. So if my computer got caught on fire, I could get another computer in 30 seconds, have access to just about everything. But yeah, all of that stuff. And the other thing too, just to go back a little bit, the other reason I made the decision to say that was best for me, I felt at the time, was this is when all the hotels were full, all the casinos were full, all the evacuation centers were full. It was Evelyn Mount, and then they switched it to the convention center, which is why McCarran was brake lights. And so I didn't even know where we would go if we had to go. And most of our family, and we obviously had lots of friends and family that lived in like South Reno that were like, oh, you could come to our house. But I still had to fight all that traffic.
0: Right.
1: And then, you know, and just so people may not know this, but the evacuation go zone went all the way down almost to 80. And in some parts it went all the way to 80. So it wasn't like you had a lot of options.
0: Yeah, a couple hundred houses.
1: How to get out. Yeah. And it was, I think the last stat I saw was like 90,000 people were evacuated or asked to evacuate. Or
0: asked
1: something like
0: to,
1: that.
0: But I think the number that were required to evacuate was like low 40,000 range.
1: Yeah. I mean, 40,000 people evacuating one little section of Northwest Reno. Yeah, I mean,
0: absolutely. Mind-boggling.
1: I just felt, I felt I would be more clear-minded to make good decisions later after everybody left than I would be fighting that traffic in that situation.
0: Right. All right. When we come back, Aaron, for our final segment, let's switch over to the financial side. And I want to build on a little bit more about what you said about the computer, how you have backups, so on and so forth, as well as what other financial documents are on your list that you took that you're like, glad this was on my list, right? Things that

0: Yeah, sounds like we might have lost John there. Well, some more crashes coming in as we speak. One on 80 East past Wells has been there a while. Relatively recent one at McCarran and Glendale, but they've got it off the road already. And now in the Gardnerville area, a wreck on 395 and Waterloo Lane. I-80 westbound, still about 25 to 30 minutes to go 4 or 5 miles from USA to Patrick. Up on 395 north, about 10 to 15 minutes travel time from McCarran to leave the delays down past Parr Boulevard. 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
1: Hi, I'm Chief Meteorologist Jeff Thompson in the Colo 8 First Alert Weather Center. Finally, some rain in the forecast, at least for a day. Clouds on the increase overnight with a chance at showers and maybe a thunderstorm on Friday. 65 overnight in Reno, 46 at the lake. Tahoe's high Friday, 68 degrees, 82 in Reno.
0: Yay, rain. Thanks, Jeff. Up at Truckee, it's 78. Out in Sparks, 89 and 91 degrees here at the KOH Radio Center. 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
11: Welcome back to the John Sanchez Show on News Talk 780 KOH with Aaron Clark of Edge Realty. 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
12: 673-6700.
11: Thank you very much, sir. All right. Aaron has played, instead of co-host, he's been the guest today. we titled today's show 15 minutes to evacuate with the Hawk Fire Taught Northern Nevada homeowners. Aaron was one of those homeowners. He did elect to stay. Again, not recommended, but he made that decision and turned out to be an okay decision at that point. But Aaron, let's turn it over now to the financial side of things, because this is obviously a financial show and this is what we want to talk about. What did you do as far as your go bag, or I think we're beyond the go bag at this point, but as far as financial documents, et cetera, what's your advice there?
12: So, I mean, we're in a digital world, right? I mean, your bank account's online, everything's online. So, what I do personally is everything that is not digital is already packed in a file folder, ready to rock and roll in a specific spot in my safe type thing.
11: Okay.
12: The stuff that I need passwords, things like that for documentation, proof of whatever, everybody's got that secret hidden folder on their phone that you can put sensitive material on. All mine is driver's license, credit card image, like all smart, those types of things. Sorry, not to spoil everybody's assumption of what might be there, but it's all safe usability things, right? And I take photos of all that stuff and then I put it in that folder. And then my wife and I, we both do that, and we have codes for that so that it's protected, it's safe.
11: Smart.
12: And that way, if something happened to us, it's actually the codes for those is in our trust documents. So nice. Our kids would have access to that as well to get into our bank accounts and things like that.
11: There you go. There you go. Yeah. Man, you're one of the most prepared that I've seen, but doesn't surprise me with your technology.
12: Hey man, I've seen the failures.
11: Yeah.
12: That's how I learned, is watching other people suffer. And, we hear about the stories of like the Paradise Fire and all the stuff that people are going through with that, about the government withholding the time frame to rebuild and whatnot. Mm-hmm. Just if everything worked perfectly, just think start to finish. You lost your home today. How much time it's going to take for a contractor to rebuild? You move in and replace everything you have. I mean, you're more than a year out the time everything's all said and done.
11: Especially
12: and
11: if there's like a lot minimum. Of homes. Especially if there's a lot of homes relatively same neighborhood that are lost. There's only so many contractors, right?
12: Exactly. It's like, you have people out there, I think they're crazy when they say this because they just haven't experienced it. But when they go, oh, it'd be so cool because I could rebuild my home, it'd be brand new. And it's like, do you know the amount of pain and suffering you will go through in that time period? And then here's the big thing, John. Here's what most people don't realize. If you have not talked to your insurance agent in the last year to reevaluate your property value and your insurance coverage, I promise you, you will not get enough money to rebuild your home. So if you're not doing that on an annual basis, get on the phone, call your insurance agent. It doesn't cost that much more to increase it another $100,000 or $200,000 or whatever to make sure you have the proper coverage. And that happens
11: absolutely
12: all the time.
11: Absolutely right.
12: All the time.
11: I remember... When the fires broke out in Myers up in Tahoe years ago, names escaped me. I think I'd know that fire.
12: The Angora fire?
11: Angora. Thank you. Yes. Yeah. It was the tip of my tongue.
12: That was a bad one.
11: I did the show on Saturdays at that point. And that day I was talking about insurance coverage as my topic, right? And I said the exact same thing. You need to get a hold of your insurance agent because property values have gone up, et cetera. And sure enough, hour later, my pager goes off to go, evacuate people. And then we all live through that. And you're absolutely right. So many people actually got forced out of the area because their insurance wasn't going to pay them enough. And they're like, I can't afford to come out of pocket, whatever, $500,000 to rebuild my home. So that is one of the best pieces of advice you can give, Aaron. 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Aaron, great job. So glad the family's safe. And again, our community's starting to get back to normal. And again, prayers are with those that are going to be going through the rebuilding process, but at least no lives were lost. Great job, buddy. We'll see everybody tomorrow on the John Sanchez Show. 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
25: From ABC News, I'm Dave Packer. Hundreds of people are dead and more than 1,000 are missing after a giant mudslide and severe flooding in Nepal.
26: Nepal's tourism authorities say well over 500 foreign nationals are among them, including dozens of Americans. On the ground, this is an all-out mobilization. More than 9,000 army, police, armed police personnel have been deployed, using everything from bulldozers to dig people out of buried homes, sniffer dogs to search the debris, and helicopters ferrying in supplies and pulling out survivors.
25: ABC's Britt Clennett. President Trump taking his trade war with Canada to a new level.
27: We're going to be changing the name of Lake Ontario, effective immediately, to Lake America. That's going to take place right now as I sign the order.
25: The president also threatening to double tariffs on Canada-made cars and auto parts in January, and Canada responding.
28: A 50% tariff on some $20 billion of U.S. goods going across the border. They were trying to match dollar for dollar and almost product for product the tariffs the United States put in place over the weekend. This is really setting off a significant trade war with, at this point, no negotiations indicating that they're taking place and no signs of either side backing down right now.
25: ABC's Karen Travers at the White House. It's a scheme that the Justice Department says has been going on for years. According to an affidavit unsealed Wednesday in federal court in California, federal officials say a Chinese government-backed hacking group has been engaging in targeted attacks on U.S. entities going back to 2018. Senior fellow at the National Security Institute, Andrew Bourne.
29: What we are dealing with is we're dealing with a set of adversarial actors in cyberspace that do not...
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1: KOH News, time 4:03. We've got 88 degrees here in Reno. I'm Jack Sabin, and here's what's trending. Human remains originally found near Lake Putt in El Dorado County in 1994 have been identified. George Crusley was found in 1994 and has now been identified thanks in part due to research from the Ramapo College of New Jersey. A part of Crusley's skull was found by loggers near a campsite in July 1994. At the time, detectives believed the campsite had been there for as long as a year. A cause of death was never determined due to limited evidence. Crusley was last known to be in California in 1963. Investigators say it's unclear how long Crusley had been dead when his remains were found. The case was referred to the college in December of 2024. Investigators were able to develop a DNA profile from the evidence, and Crusley was identified as a candidate for the remains around a year later. One Northern Nevada nonprofit doing its part for our veterans by pairing them with service dogs.
2: But we also know that when you have someone who can support you, be there for you, have your back, interrupt, and care for you, it makes a huge difference. And I can't tell you how many veterans who I have talked to personally who have told me this canine saved my life.
1: Liberty Dog CEO Andre Berry also announced that on September 14th, they will officially enter into a partnership with the city of Reno. South Lake Tahoe police have arrested a fugitive wanted on child sex-related charges out of Michigan. Police say they arrested Kyle Jurek on Wednesday near the intersection of Sierra Boulevard and Rose Avenue on a 2024 felony warrant issued by the state of Michigan. The warrant alleges multiple counts of child sexually abusive activity. Following the arrest, South Lake Tahoe Police, Federal Bureau of Investigation, and Homeland Security Investigations served a search warrant on Urich's home in connection with allegations involving online child enticement and possession of child sexual abuse material. The arrest and investigation are part of a joint operation involving South Lake Tahoe Police, the FBI, and Homeland Security. The El Dorado County Sheriff's Office also assisted with the search by deploying its electronic storage detection canine. This remains an active and ongoing investigation. PlayStation Store users could soon see movie purchases disappear from the platform.
3: Sony says more than 550 movies and TV shows will be removed from some users' accounts beginning September 1st because of expiring licensing agreements with Studio Canal. The change is primarily affecting customers in the UK and certain other regions. Affected titles include major films like Terminator 2, Rambo, Paddington, and Apocalypse Now. Consumer advocates say the move is a reminder that physical media remains the only way to guarantee long-term access to purchased content. I'm at Mattinson.
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4: Thank you, Jack Sabin. Two crashes remaining on NHP's board, 395 in Waterloo Lane in South Gardnerville and 80 eastbound past Wells. CHP says they don't have any active incidents right now in the Northeast California region. Top five clogged list right now, 80 west, USA to Patrick and Sparks Boulevard to Pyramid. 80 East, 4th Prater to Pyramid, 395 North, McCarran to Parr, Pyramid Highway, Los Altos to Sparks Boulevard, and Vista from Loop Road to Bering. From the KOH Right Now Traffic Center, I'm Jim Poston.
5: Hi, I'm Chief Meteorologist Jeff Thompson in the Colo 8 First Alert Weather Center. Finally, some rain in the forecast, at least for a day. Clouds on the increase overnight with a chance at showers and maybe a thunderstorm on Friday. 65 overnight in Reno, 46 at the lake. Tahoe's high Friday, 68 degrees, 82 in Reno.
1: Thank you so much, Jeff, as we have 72 degrees in South Lake Tahoe, 76 in Truckee, and 88 degrees here at KOH Radio Center. 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I'm Jack Sabin with News Talk 780 KOH. 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

0: Hello, Northern Nevada. Here we go. Back together again after a 22-hour break. 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We got a mobile app, too, for Android and iPhone. We're going to put the phones on hold for the next 20 minutes or so as we welcome in our twice-a-month guest. He is our KOH military contributor. He is Steve Ranson. How are you?
1: Hey, pretty good. How are you doing?
0: Doing good. Good to see you. Yeah. Well, we've nearly reached the end of summer.
1: You know, I was thinking of that. I'm looking out the window. It's cloudy. School has begun for many of the school districts. And with that, the number of activities starts to go down. And then pretty soon it'll be fall. And then that dreaded winter. You know, I'm not a skier anymore. I don't think my body could deal with that. I used to cross country ski, but
0: I can see that.
1: But lately, you know, I'd rather it didn't snow.
0: I tell you, speaking of snow, something that I've found that I've enjoyed in recent winters is snowshoeing. Didn't think I ever would, but it just gives you a chance to get up into areas that maybe, you know, vehicle couldn't, and it gets you a little bit more intimate with nature and just the air and just it is, you know, void of any type of cell phones and traffic signals and lights and horns, and it's glorious.
1: I used to do snowshoeing in the mid to late 70s. When I worked for Wyoming Game and Fish, a few of us went out and did the snowshoeing, and I thought it was as fun, but not as fun as cross-country skiing. And then when I lived out in Elko County, it was easy to go up to Lamoille and do a little, you know, snowshoeing.
0: Very nice.
1: You know, now I have a hard time just putting one foot in front of the other. but I my hairy, long-nosed daughter loves snow.
0: Okay.
1: That's the Husky.
0: So where do you want to begin this week? You got any recaps, any updates, any where do you want to go?
1: Let's start with the updates, get those in.
0: Okay.
1: And then after the break, we'll talk a little about 9/11. And then we have a special program next week to talk about 9/11 and then trying to get speakers to come in and tell us what is going on. And I'm starting to work on newspaper articles on that. And some people I've talked to said, I can't believe it's been 25 years ago.
0: Yeah. And they just yesterday set the trial date for KSM.
1: Yeah.
0: Well, he's just been hanging out for 23 years in Guantanamo. Yeah. 2028, he'll go to trial.
1: Well, you know, our judicial system it's not speedy sometimes.
0: No, it is not. I'm just thinking of all the anguish of families and, you know, that hole in their heart.
1: So now will he be speaking Spanish?
0: Good question.
1: Yeah, I don't know. Yeah. Okay. But one of the things coming up this weekend, and there could still be some space for that, Honor Flight Nevada is honoring local veterans who have inspired their communities. And the theme of this luncheon is called Every Veteran Has a Story. So every story, as far as Honor Flight Nevada is concerned, is important not only to the veterans themselves but to others who follow them, to media like you and me. But it's a Sunday luncheon at the Atlantis Casino Resort Spa, begins at 11 a.m. And what Honor Flight Nevada wants to do, once again, celebrate veterans who will share inspiring tales of their honor and how these stories strengthen the bond of community. I've been talking to John Yespa, who's the executive director of Honor Flight, and I may be doing a segment of what it's been like to get those stories, because some programs sit the veteran down for an hour or two and tell me about your service, and pretty soon you have the life story. You want to concentrate on the military story, and I'll be talking to John probably within a day or two, and I'll find out if I have any role with that. If not, I'll be there. And if they want suggestions, I can give them 20 years worth.
0: That would be just fascinating as an interviewer, just to sit down across from these heroes and just get something so raw, real, organic, you know, maybe even something that nobody has known for decades, let's say. And they're in that moment having that real conversation with you. That would be very powerful.
1: Definitely. And I think we talked about it before. About 8 years ago, I was on an honor flight and talking to a veteran from Elko County, and we were in the Holocaust Museum, and he was looking at some of the displays there. But I started to talk to him just informally, and after that, we we did talk for about an hour or so, but I just started kind of probing, him, and he was very interested in that. And I said, what part of World War II were you in at the time? He said, well, I was in Germany. And I said, well, what did you do? And he said, I used to drive patients from the garrison up to the Army Hospital at Nuremberg. And I think we talked about this one before. So I said, well, what would you do? Just sit around, help the people with their medical needs and learn how to administer the medicine. And then that's when he told me, no, I went to the Nuremberg trials.
0: Still one of the greatest stories I've ever heard.
1: And that's one of those aha moments of what do you say as an interviewer? Well, I just went up there and sat, and I remember Goring, and I remember the time when he tried to commit suicide, mm-hmm. and they brought him back in.
0: That's right.
1: And the verdicts. How many veterans, how many soldiers from World War II were able to be in that hall at that particular time?
0: Mm-hmm.
1: It's just
0: fascinating.
1: Totally amazing.
0: Yep.
1: But if anybody out there is interested, and they still have room because it's Sunday, go to www.honorflightnv.org for more information or to purchase a ticket.
0: Right.
1: So that's honorflightnv.org. And I think it'll be worthwhile because many of these veterans have such unique stories of where they were. Where were you at the end of the war? And last year when I did the story on the USS South Dakota, they were there at the signing right next to the Missouri, watching the entire thing. And this veteran who's 100 years old, mind's still sharp. Yep, I remember they were dressed like that. We saw MacArthur and we and the Japanese emperor.
0: Wow.
1: And they still remember that since 1945.
0: It's incredible.
1: Sometimes I forget to enter an amount in the ledger for a check. So the other thing, we had a couple of individuals from the Veterans of Foreign Wars, mm-hmm. Post 8071, and they're almost filled up. Their tournament is coming up on September 6th. They asked me one more plug, but they're thanking us because they said people came to them and said, we heard this on KOH. And I go, all right, somebody is definitely listening of what we have to say and then acting on it.
0: It's one
1: thing to listen, but you got to act upon it as well. But if anybody is interested in either donating through a sponsorship or donating or contributing a prize or a financial support, let me give you the phone number for more information, 775-636-2082, 775-636-2082. And I think that will be a great day of fun and golf and camaraderie and telling war stories.
0: I'm glad they're almost to sellout status. That's great.
1: Yes.
0: That's great. We want that for all of these organizations.
1: And then we're selling the 250th and the nation's 250th birthday. You can still see some of the different sites that are up. It's called VA Freedom 250 Virtual Exhibit. It's kind of a neat collage of our history and military from it's very interesting, and the exhibit ranges across American history, from the veterans of revolution to medical innovations pioneered by VA researchers in recent decades. So to see the exhibit, just go ahead and Google VA Freedom 250 Virtual Exhibit, and that'll take you to the website. Their domain is long, and nobody's going to remember that. But if you just go VA Freedom 250 Virtual Exhibit, you'll come to the information.
0: All right. Let's pause it right there. We will come back with more with our KOH military contributor Steve Ranson momentarily. But first, right now, traffic and weather together time with an update from the one and only Jim Poston.
2: Well, thank you, Mr. Ryan Nutter. NHP is reporting two wrecks active now, Pyramid in Glendale and northbound 395 near Waterloo Lane. They're also warning of some debris in the road on 580 South past Mount Rose Highway. Stop and slow on westbound 80 from USA to Patrick, and more slow going down the road from Vista to Pyramid. And Sparks Boulevard chugging to a crawl, just about from Prater all the way up through Bering. 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
3: Hi, I'm Chief Meteorologist Jeff Thompson in the Colo 8 First Alert Weather Center. Finally, some rain in the forecast, at least for a day. Clouds on the increase overnight with a chance at showers and maybe a thunderstorm on Friday. 65 overnight in Reno, 46 at the lake. Tahoe's high Friday, 68 degrees, 82 in Reno.
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0: Joined in studio this afternoon by our KOH military contributor, Steve Ranson, here on News Talk 780 KOH. Hey, we will continue with veteran topics and conversations, but I'd be remiss if we didn't mention the Hawk Fire, the big headline here in our community over the past week. And you actually have some past experience as a firefighter.
1: I did when I was living in Elko County, and at the time teaching school and helping my ex put out a weekly newspaper. I fought fire with the Bureau of Land Management, and there were some summers when maybe our largest fire was only 1,000 acres. We had fires maybe upwards to 20, 30,000. And in 1979, the Bureau of Land Management sent about six of us to go down to Phoenix for the Bumblebee Fire, which was about a 79,000-acre fire. So,
0: how long were you in Phoenix for that one?
1: We weren't there long. It was going there kind of to reinforce, let some crews get rest,
0: gotcha.
1: And then get back up to Elko County, because in July is when Elko County starts to burn. But
0: gotcha.
1: We were there just giving relief. But we've been we were up to Idaho for fires, western Utah, just past the Wendover area. So we saw extensive action, and I was primarily on one of they have different names now, but it was, you know, like a 750-gallon water engine. I was on a 175-gallon engine, excuse me. And there were times when I was back up on a helitack crew.
0: Wow.
1: And going up in the mountains and fighting fires. But it's a dangerous profession. Your main thing is to save lives. But you know, we were there to help the ranchers save their property, to try and, you know, just help any way we could.
0: So there's going to be a community meeting tonight, 7 o'clock, over at O'Brien Middle School. I say that because there has been, you know, negative and positive feedback over the last few days with how things, you know, went down on Saturday night and who was involved and who did this and who did that wrong or did it right. When you hear all of that with having your background, you know, how would you respond to the negativity and all of that? Because it doesn't seem like it's a win. You're not going to win either way as a firefighter. You're just trying, as you just said, you're just trying to save lives.
1: Trying to save lives. Any time a life is lost, and I never had that situation as a firefighter one way or the other. But you do feel for the families, you know, and you try every way you can to save the families. And we did pull families out of burning homes and trailers, and they were able to survive. And I don't remember us losing a pet either, but it does happen. Sometimes, you know, fire is unpredictable. Fire is like an enemy. And as I've told you before, a lot of the firefighting doctrine is very similar to that of Army doctrine in attacking your enemy. Nobody wants to, you know, see somebody or their pets die.
0: Mm-hmm.
1: You know, if it's a matter of sacrificing the person and the building burns, you know, I think anybody would rather see that. You can replace a building.
0: That's right.
1: You can't replace a life.
0: Mm-hmm.
1: So I hope tonight doesn't become a bitch session.
0: Yeah, where everyone's piling on.
1: Because you don't understand unless you've been in their shoes. You know, a lot of these firefighters, especially the wildland firefighters, they're college students or they're recent college grads, and they're working the summers to make the extra money. And many of them keep coming back year after year after year. You can also have smoke jumpers who are in Alaska coming down here to get on a fire crew. So, you know, they're working hard. A typical day during a fire could be 16, 17 hours of work.
0: Wow.
1: Get about 4 or 5 hours of rest, and then you're back up on the fire line.
0: Day after day.
1: Day after day until you go home.
0: Yeah. All right. Well, appreciate that perspective. Steve Ranson joining us here today on the Ryan Nutter Show. We're like, 2 weeks away from 9/11?
1: Yeah, it's getting close.
0: Still can't believe it's been 25 years.
1: 25 years. And on these certain anniversaries, we always like to ask people, what were you doing 20 years ago, 25? And I think it's more monumental now of 25 years. That's a quarter of a century.
0: Mm-hmm.
1: And there are several 9/11 ceremonies going on, and if we don't have them all, they can give you a call, or they can contact me there at the newspaper. But the North Lyon County Fire Station and the Nevada Veterans Coalition in Fernley are having the 25th anniversary of 9/11. It begins at 8:30 at the North Lyon County Fire Station on 195 East Main Street in Fernley. And that's been one of the more continuous celebrations. The other one that's local to your audience here in the Reno Sparks area, it's and another name for, you know, the remembrance, it's Patriot Day. Yeah. Okay. On September 11th, ceremony begins at 9 a.m. at the Nevada Veterans Memorial Plaza at the Sparks Marina. And Master Ceremonies will be Noah Bond from KOLO 8 News. And keynote speaker is Major General Ronald Bath, U.S. Air Force, retired.
0: Very cool.
1: And that's
0: What time?
1: That's at 9 a.m.
0: 9 a.m., okay.
1: And then at Fallon at 10 o'clock is one of the longest-running 9/11 ceremonies. It's at the courtyard behind City Hall. And in the past, we've had speakers from Naval Air Station Fallon to the community to retired General Honora Berry. But the speaker this year is going to be Major General D. Roger Waters, who's the Adjutant General for the state of Nevada. And he will be the speaker. So the Fallon 9/11 ceremony starts at 10 a.m. In the courtyard behind City Hall. And those are the three major ones that I know of. If there's anything else going on in the Carson City area, Gardnerville, Minden, Virginia City, just get a hold of us, and we'll announce it next week. We have a special program just solely on 9/11 next Thursday. Hopefully we can get the somebody from the Reno Aces, because they're also having a 9/11 / military appreciation night on September 11th.
0: Good.
1: So they are having that to honor not only our first responders, but honor the military as well.
0: All right. Appreciate you coming by.
1: A lot going on.
0: A lot is going on. And we will, kind of like an after-school special, to be continued.
1: Oh, yes.
0: We'll see you, in, see you next week.
1: Right. And hopefully we'll have everybody together on that.
0: There you go. All right.
1: Okay.
0: Take care. Have a good rest of the week.
1: Hey, you too.
0: All right. Steve Ranson, our KOH military contributor. Always an honor when we have him with us in studio. In the meantime, let's find out what else is happening on planet Earth this afternoon and check in with Captain Jack.
19: Well, thank you so much there, Ryan. As we currently have 87 degrees here in Reno, I'm Jack Sabin, and here's what's trending. Kamerion Hart facing multiple drug-related charges following a months-long investigation from the Regional Narcotics Unit.
20: Over the course of the investigation, detectives coordinated multiple controlled narcotics purchases directly from Hart, resulting in the acquisition of more than 15 grams of fentanyl.
19: Reno PD's Hunter Mercurio adds that a search of Hart's residence revealed 32 fraudulent oxycodone pills, a Glock handgun, and over $31,000 in U.S. currency. Come out to the Walmart on Kitski on Tuesday, September 1st to support Cumulus Reno's 2026 Fire Relief Donation Drive in partnership with Ashley's Toy Closet from 8 a.m. to 6 p.m. A list of needed items includes bed pillows, toiletries, cleaning supplies, toys, pet supplies, and phone chargers. Buckets and flashlights are also needed for those who have lost their homes. Every donation you make will go towards helping someone affected by one of the many fires our area has seen recently. So come on out to the Walmart on Kiski September 1st and give back to those in your community who need it the most right now. Liberty Dogs in Northern Nevada going the extra mile to ensure their service dogs are the top of the line.
21: The service dogs are trained specifically for the veteran that they're assigned to make sure that they can be intervened to make get them in a better place to pause that. And that has just been phenomenal for us.
19: Liberty Dog CEO Andre Berry also talked about their 27-acre campus and the fact that their company is over 30% employed by veterans. Right now, time for traffic and weather together here on News Talk 780 KOH. It's almost time for that ride home on a Thursday with Jim Poston.
2: It is getting close. Thanks, Captain Jack. Two crashes to watch out for on your Thursday p.m. commute, 395 North near Waterloo Lane in South Gardnerville and Pyramid and Glendale in Sparks. I-80 West still wins the award for worst traffic right now. It's taking 20 to 25 minutes to get from USA Parkway to Patrick. Another 10 to 15 minutes wasted from Vista to past McCarran. From the KOH Right Now Traffic Center, I'm Jim Poston.
3: I am Chief Meteorologist Jeff Thompson in the KOLO 8 First Alert Weather Center. Clouds on the increase with a chance at some actual rain late tonight and through the day on Friday. Cross your fingers. We'll see a Reno Sparks low of 65, Friday's high 82 degrees.
19: Thank you so much, Jeff, as we currently have 80 degrees in Cold Springs, 85 in Spanish Springs, and 87 degrees here in Reno. 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
0: Less than 2 minutes away from this day in history with Captain Jack Sabin. In the meantime, I want to put something in front of you right now. Our way of helping our community. Cumulus Reno is going to be at the Walmart on Kitski coming up on Tuesday. This is our part in fire relief, trying to grab up as many donations for those impacted by the Hawk Fire in Northern Nevada. Again, the Walmart on Kitski, Tuesday from 8 a.m. until 6 p.m. So we're just looking for you to come by and donate in any way that you can. We recognize at the same time that times are tough for many folks out there. So we're not asking the world of you. We're just asking if you can participate, please do. Things that we're looking for. The following need to be new. That includes bed pillows and toiletries, toilet paper, paper towels, cleaning supplies, toys, pet supplies, phone chargers. I'm surprised phone chargers isn't higher on the list given, you know. They're also looking at kids' clothing. They would prefer it new, but if there's something that's in really good shape, yeah, they're going to be considering that as well. Buckets, flashlights, the list right now, we will call it incomplete because I'm going to assume that this is going to grow exponentially.

0: His cousin Khalid bin Barghash immediately seizes the palace and declares himself the new sultan. The one problem was that Zanzibar was under British protection, and Britain had already decided who they wanted to be the next sultan, and that it wasn't Khalid. So they gave Khalid an ultimatum: leave the palace and surrender by 9 a.m., or the Royal Navy would open fire. Khalid didn't believe that they were serious, and actually sent forces to Britain to tell them that he didn't actually believe that Britain would open fire on them. Well, at 9 a.m., Khalid found out that Britain was not bluffing, and the ultimatum expired. At that point, British warships opened fire on the palace. Oh. It wasn't exactly what we would call a fair fight. Khalid had about 2,800 lightly armed defenders with some artillery and one Navy vessel. The British, of course, had many modern warships at the time and several thousand troops. The result was devastating. The palace was largely wooded and was quickly set ablaze by British ships. The Glasgow was fired back on by British ships and was quickly sunk. And as I mentioned, the entire war ended up being over in about 38 minutes. Some sources put it closer to 40 or 45, but I mean, I think at that point, debating between 38 to 45 minutes. Overall, the general point of how quickly the war ended, I think, is the general gist here. Around 500 Zanzibaris were killed or wounded, while the British suffered just one wounded sailor. What happened to Khalid? Well, he ran for the German consulate and eventually escaped to German East Africa. Britain then installed his preferred candidate as sultan. And that would be the end of that story.
1: 38-minute war.
0: Not even the length of some people's lunch break.
1: Yeah. Less than a one-hour drama on HBO.
0: Exactly. Declare yourself a sultanate, and an episode later, you're...
1: you're not.
0: Have nothing left.
1: Thank you, Captain Jack. All right. Well, what a difference a day makes. We were telling you yesterday, upon hearing the news of the mega flood along the Chinese-Nepal border, and you've probably seen the video by now as people are literally running for their lives in every possible direction. Hundreds killed and many Americans missing. That number has gone up. It was 47 yesterday. We're now, according to U.S. officials, looking at about 90 unaccounted U.S. citizens a day after this flood that researchers thought initially was an earthquake, and they clocked that in at 4.6, I believe, only to come to find out later it wasn't an earthquake, it was the flood, but the flood was so intense it actually registered a 5.2. There is a group of Americans, apparently they were visiting this special yoga meditation center. And apparently there is a sister satellite office, if you will, in Tennessee. All right. So they have now made the journey and the trek to go right to the source for yoga and meditation in this area. And according to officials there on the ground, they more or less ran into a nearby building. We don't know the condition of that building, because when you look at the footage, you literally see overpasses literally getting washed away, buildings and neighborhoods completely wiped out, and those that actually made it out the other side just slack-jawed and dumbfounded at what literally just happened. So that is the latest that we know right now. We wish all of these families, these American families, and frankly all the families of everybody involved, all the best. Godspeed in this as the rescue and recovery efforts continue along the China-Nepal border. All right. I got 2 minutes before we go to Jim Poston. Something that frustrates me as a conservative and or Republican is how quick we are to take some of their bait sometimes. And I say that because what people are upset about today has been known for 3 years. So why are you allowing it to affect you again and acting surprised that it happened? I'm talking about the CBC internal memo that has instructed their journalists during coverage of 9/11 to not refer to any of it as terrorism. And I'm seeing a lot of comments online today from fellow conservatives that are just aghast and disappointed that this is how the news coverage is. Okay, well, we've got receipts. Let's take you back to October

0: 2023 when they basically said in another memo, yeah, you don't say terrorists on the air. So again, fellow conservatives, why are you upset? They have already, it's like the DSA, they forecast and tell you what they're going to do, but then you're surprised when they do. Come on, stop. CBC has already laid their position under the guise of fairness and accuracy, even though Osama bin Laden, in videos, called what he did terrorism. It came from the horse's mouth, but the CBC still won't go there. Fine. So stop being surprised. Stop clicking on the old rage bait. It's old bait. They just want you to rage a little bit more to get you all up in your feelings. You already know how the coverage is going to be presented in 2 weeks, the 25th anniversary of 9/11. So why are you surprised now that they more or less just put that reminder out there to their employees? Hey, don't forget, when we're having our coverage here in the next couple of weeks, we're not going to say this, we're not going to say that. And conservatives go, I can't believe it. You already knew. Right now, traffic and weather together time. With an update, getting close to that ride home, here's Jim Poston.
1: Thanks, Ryan. It's like the Ministry of Truth in 1984, revising history.
0: Yep.
1: Well, a lot of mileage and freeway parking lots on this report. About 5 miles worth from USA to Patrick on I-80 West. About a mile and a half, a slow and go from Sparks Boulevard to past McCarran. 2 miles on 395 North is at a crawl from McCarran to past Parr, and Parr Boulevard itself is backed up eastbound past the railroad tracks and north of McCarran. A tough road to hoe from the freeway, or at least Northtown, all the way out to Pyramid.
2: I'm Chief Meteorologist Jeff Thompson in the Colo 8 First Alert Weather Center. Clouds on the increase with a chance at some actual rain late tonight and through the day on Friday. Cross your fingers. We'll see a Reno Sparks low of 65, Friday's high 82 degrees.
1: Beautiful downtown Lovelock, it's 90. It's beautiful Sand Harbor State Park up at the lake. 72 and 88 degrees and breezy here at the KUH Radio Center. From the KUH Right Now Traffic Center, I'm Jim Poston.
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8: I was feeling the same way. After 40, the body has less testosterone, and men lose their edge. That's why I take Nugenix Total T2.
9: That's the testosterone booster, right?
8: Yes, but Total T2 is their brand new formula that skyrockets nitric oxide levels in as little as 3 hours. Since I started taking it, I've been lifting like when we played for Coach Carter. My energy is way up, and it even spiced up things between me and the missus.
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0: 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Let's go back to Monday. I don't know if you saw this. This was a little chaos and mayhem on a California highway involving a school bus as furious parents literally were trying to break in. So it's Highway 49 in Calaveras County. Students were reportedly kept aboard for about an hour after one tried to climb out the window before it had stopped. So that's what got the bus to stop. So from there, you've got some kids that maybe are okay. You've got others that in the moment are feeling a little antsy. And of course, since most kids now have phones, now they're reaching out to mom and dad. I think you know where this is going. Because now mom and dad are coming to get their precious little sons and daughters, right? Well, the bus driver really was pretty adamant about these kids staying on the bus until authorities arrived. I looked it up today. There is no evidence that I can find that when this situation happens, the school bus driver has to follow the guidelines that he did. I could be wrong. Maybe I saw bad information, but I wanted to know, can a bus driver do this in California? Apparently not the case. So that is when parents got upset. And there's a lot of footage because these same kids sitting in these seats are filming the whole thing. And who ends up on the bus? Parents do. They're literally crawling through the windows to get onto the bus. And then there they are. So now you've got mom and dad and whoever gets on this particular bus. I'm not sure how many actually made it. I saw a couple people, and they confront the driver. Other parents are outside of the school bus along this roadway, instructing their kids to climb out the window because they were done with the nonsense. Then you have some other parents, maybe they were a little bit more just calm in the moment, and they said, you're okay, looking at their kids saying, stay where you are, we're going to get this figured out. One 12-year-old was initially screaming and excited because they thought they were getting off the bus. Child said trouble began after the bus had stopped and another child climbed through the window. That's when the bus driver was like, sit down, roll up the windows. Hey, here's an idea. Maybe we don't allow those to be opened or they're in a fixed position. There's got to be some way so that kids can't do that. Because if that's a problem, then I feel like that is something that can be avoided. Driver telling the kids they would need to wait for law enforcement before leaving. There you have it. What a strange start to the school year. Just all over the country, seeing these wild, interesting stories. Glad everyone in this one was okay. I'm not done talking. There's a lot happening on planet Earth today. We're going to put more of these headlines in front of you next as the Ryan Nutter Show continues on KOH.
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29: From ABC News, I'm Dave Packer. A desperate search for survivors, dozens of Americans among the hundreds missing in the catastrophic flash flood in Nepal. Nepalese officials say at least 350 people are confirmed dead, more than 1,000 still missing. Experts say a glacial breakaway is likely the cause of the disaster. ABC's Tom Sophie Borridge has more.
30: We know the area was at risk to this type of thing in the past, but everyone is saying that nothing on this scale, nothing with this type of catastrophic impact, the scale of the water that built up. We've been told by one expert that the kind of wave-like wall of water which came crashing down could have been as high as about 100.